0: like they can really pile up the runs and quickly. My number six in WRC Plus here the last couple of weeks. Yeah, man, the run differential is starting to get better. It's still minus like 21, 22 in that range on the entirety of the season, but it's very much in positive territory here last about 2-3 weeks running. So I feel Philadelphia is going to finish just above 500. And yes, they will make the wild card at a minimum. Believe Philadelphia. And you have one of the most wonderful mascots of the game. I'm a big Philly Fanatic fan.
1: I hate the Fanatic. I don't know who I hate more, honestly. I don't know if I hate the Fanatic or I don't know if I hate that dumb big idiot that the Flyers mascot. What's his stupid name? Gritty?
0: Gritty?
1: I hate both of them.
0: I mean, I got a t-shirt with the Fanatic and Gritty on the same shirt with the brothers, theme. So I'm going to wear that, a Step Brothers theme. I'm going to wear that tomorrow just for you because you're a hater. Those are outstanding mascots, as psychotic as both of them are.
2: Did we just become best
1: They're
2: friends?
1: Psychotic. Yep. They're psychotic. They're stupid. They're annoying. And especially, I hate when they pull their antics, you know, the Fanatic, when he comes on the field and he starts messing with managers. Like, dude, get lost. Get lost. I love the scene from Always Sunny in Philadelphia where Charlie beats up the Fanatic and then, well, people to beat him up after that. But I would kick the Fanatic's ass if I ever saw it in real life. And I live here now, so maybe I got to go down to a Phillies game. I will get in a fight with that mascot. I will mess him up.
0: I would ride on the four-wheeler that he drives on with glee. The Fanatic brings so much joy to the fan base, to the young fans that attend the game. You are heartless, my man. Mascots are amazing.
1: Some mascots are ones that like literally make it about themselves. Like, you're not the team. You're not what people are there for. You're stupid. You're a giant, like Big Bird knockoff loser
0: with the stupid,
1: tongue that shoots out.
0: What's your favorite mascot?
1: What even is he?
0: What's your favorite?
1: I don't know, man. Off the top of my head, I kind of like
0: the Providence Friar.
1: As a Yankee guy, I like Mr. and Mrs. Met. I think it's a cool couple. You know, you got a couple that dueling mascots, you know, they're there for the entertainment. They're good mascots. People, I think, recognize them pretty universally. I love the old, the Toronto Raptor, the big red dinosaur. Other than that, I don't know, man. I don't really need mascots. They don't really do anything for me. I like the Stanford tree, the cardinal, the Christmas tree. I like that. That's cool.
0: So you like drunk mascots. All right, you and I then very much on the same page, at least in that regard.
1: Wait, who's drunk? The Christmas tree is drunk? It's been drunk?
0: The Stanford tree is always bleep-faced, hammered into oblivion every game.
1: I think college mascots are cool. Like, college mascots are synonymous with college sports. We don't need mascots for pro sports. It's weird. It's weird and it's off-putting. And I don't like it.
0: Man, you're just a hater.
1: Maybe I am. Anyway. All right. Well, I hope the Phillies don't make the playoffs, but my take doesn't look it has aged a little bit sourly here in just the last 2 weeks when I said they were toast at 10 games under 500 and they're already back to 2 games under. They still got a long way to go, and I still don't trust their pitching staff. I think Bryce Harper and Schwarber will probably start to hit more like themselves. Schwarber already has, but I still don't trust that pitching staff one bit. Finally, we got to get to this. And we got the sports geo game that we're going to play, but I want to get to this because this is awesome. And by the way, remember everybody that stunted for Cal Raleigh, big dumper last year, and said he should be the MVP because he's a catcher. He's a switch hitting catcher. That's why he should win MVP over Aaron Judge. Yeah, how is that going for him so far? He had an 0-for-38 stretch, and he's hitting 166 on the season with a 573 OPS. But, Brad, he might have just pulled off a miracle, and he might have done something so insane that it might end up working. What the hell did Cal Raleigh do to quite literally wash off the bad mojo?
0: He went into the shower, full uniform on a couple of nights ago, and took a shot with his clothes on, and it washed off the bad mojo because, Pat, what did he do the next night?
1: I don't know. You tell me.

0: He had a two-hit game against the Astros, baby. He's back! The Big Dumper is back!
1: Is he? Is he back? I mean, look, it's a good story. It's a cool story, right? I mean,
0: it is.
1: Shower in the full uniform. That's pretty funny. I mean, you get baseball players superstitious. Superstitious takes over, man. And you'll do anything to right the ship. And after you go 0-38, I mean, you will do just about it. I would do unspeakable things if I went through an 0-38 slump. So showering with your uniform doesn't sound too crazy. Maybe it works. Maybe. Maybe he just needs to stop trying to hit home runs every at bat because he hit 60 last year. And so he thinks he's Aaron Judge. And he's not. But it's okay. We all can't be the best hitter on the planet in Aaron Judge. It's fine. It's okay. All right. 310-840-4910. Phone number to join the show. Pistons and Cavs are underway. Wild and the Avalanche are underway. We've got some early action in both. We got a goal already in the game on the ice. We got plenty of points and plenty of chaos in the Pistons and the Cavs game. So we'll get you caught up on that when we come back. And we'll play the Sports Geo game for the second straight night. We got plenty of time. We don't have to worry about running up against the end of the hour. We'll see if we can go 5 for 5 when we come back. He's Brett Evans. I'm Pat Boyle. This is BetMGM tonight at Westwood One Sports.
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8: From the 95.7 News Desk, I'm Chris Halef. Here's what's making news this hour. The mayor says a new agreement between the city and Halifax Regional Centre for Education on supplemental funding is a good deal for taxpayers. Andy Fillmore making that comment as council voted to cut some supplemental funding for HRCE by phasing out support for school librarians and social workers over 5 years. Fillmore tells 95.7 the decision was about drawing the lines of responsibility as education is provincial jurisdiction.
9: It's a five-year agreement. It gives HRCE, the Halifax Regional Centre for Education, 5 years to allocate new resources, to see, you know, maybe some people are going to retire. But we are hearing very clearly from HRCE that no one's losing their job, today or this year, and that any trimming of jobs will happen by attrition over time.
8: Halifax is the only municipality in the province with a supplemental funding model. And a new fleet of aircraft based in Nova Scotia aimed to help improve the province's chances against wildfires this season. Premier Tim Houston was in DeBert yesterday afternoon announcing a new contract for 4 fixed-wing water bombers. The contract runs until the end of September, but there's an option to extend if conditions deem that necessary. Government says it's also spending nearly $13 million matched by Ottawa to modernize tools and replace its helicopter fleet. For more news, you can follow us on Twitter. We're at Halifax.citynews.ca.
10: I'm meteorologist Alistair Alders. Watch out for a chance of a late evening to early overnight shower along a warm front, 6 degrees, the overnight low. And then Thursday, cloudy with sunny breaks, the southeast wind of 20 to 40, the high 13, except 16 inland, 11 along the coast. A chance of a few evening to nighttime showers Thursday, and then Friday, cloudy chance of a few showers, 12 degrees. More widespread showers Friday night to early Saturday, but the wet weather clears out on Saturday, becoming mainly sunny and 20 degrees.
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6: From the 95.7 News Desk, I'm Chris Halef. Here's what's making news this hour. The mayor says a new agreement between the city and Halifax Regional Centre for Education on supplemental funding is a good deal for taxpayers. Andy Fillmore making that comment as council voted to cut some supplemental funding for HRCE by phasing out support for school librarians and social workers over 5 years. Fillmore tells 95.7 the decision was about drawing the lines of responsibility as education is provincial jurisdiction.
7: It's a five-year agreement. It gives HRCE, the Halifax Regional Centre for Education, 5 years to allocate new resources, to see, you know, maybe some people are going to retire. But we are hearing very clearly from HRCE that no one's losing their job, right away today or this year, and that any trimming of jobs will happen by attrition over time.
6: Halifax is the only municipality in the province with a supplemental funding model. And a new fleet of aircraft based in Nova Scotia aimed to help improve the province's chances against wildfires this season. Premier Tim Houston was in DeBert yesterday afternoon announcing a new contract for 4 fixed-wing water bombers. The contract runs until the end of September, but there's an option to extend if conditions deem that necessary. Government says it's also spending nearly $13 million matched by Ottawa to modernize tools and replace its helicopter fleet. For more news, you can follow us on Twitter or at Halifax.citynews.ca.
8: I'm meteorologist Alistair Alders. Watch out for a chance of a late evening to early overnight shower along a warm front, 6 degrees, the overnight low. And then Thursday, cloudy with sunny breaks, a southeast wind of 20 to 40, the high 13, except 16 inland, 11 along the coast. A chance of a few evening to nighttime showers Thursday, and then Friday, cloudy chance of a few showers, 12 degrees. More widespread showers Friday night to early Saturday, but the wet weather clears out on Saturday, becoming mainly sunny and 20 degrees.
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10: Welcome on back. 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I got 5 on it. I love when Combs plays that song because he knows that I have to belt that part out. But welcome on back. I'm Pat Boyle. Phone number to join the show, 310-840-4910. 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All right, quick scoreboard update here before we get to our guest line. Halftime in Detroit, Pistons lead the Cavs 60-52. James Harden, 13 points. He's actually played very well so far. Donovan Mitchell only has 8. Meanwhile, Cade Cunningham putting on a show with 20 points. Jalen Duren, still on a milk carton, only 2 points and 4 rebounds.

0: NFL schedule release special show from 8 to 10 p.m. Eastern, and then I'll hop back on at 10 p.m. Eastern and do the immediate breakdown of it. But the nine international games that have all been released, here's my favorite from 1 to 9. I think the one that I'm most looking forward to is probably the best game on paper, and that is Patriots-Lions in Munich in Germany, week 10. It's late in the season, right? Well, it's more than halfway through the season, so it should be a big game. I think those are two great teams, two teams that I feel like would probably have a lot of fans in Germany as well, so I can't wait for that one. Number two is actually, it's the week one, and it's because it's probably week one. It's the second night of the season. It's Rams-Niners. Niners, they can't invade the Rams stadium at SoFi, so we'll see how many Niners fans invade Melbourne, Australia, but that's going to be so freaking weird watching it primetime for us, and it's 10:30 in the morning in Melbourne. Still going to be a good game. My third favorite is the one in Rio. Ravens-Cowboys, because neither of these teams have played a whole lot of international games. I don't think the Cowboys have played an international game in like 11 or 12 years. So to see the Cowboys in Brazil, that'll be a good one. And of course, you know, it's Lamar Jackson, it's Dak Prescott. That's going to be a great game. Number four for me is going to be the Eagles and the Jaguars in London. And that's going to be the first of 2 weeks that Jacksonville plays in London. So Eagles, a lot of what ifs about their season, a lot of question marks. Jacksonville, can they repeat the success from last year? That feels like that's a really good early season litmus test for both of those teams. Number five, I can't wait for week 11, Mexico City, Vikings, Niners, because I want to see who the hell's playing quarterback for Minnesota. Is it still Kyler Murray at that point, or have they gone back to J.J. McCarthy? Do we see San Francisco able to avoid injuries? Mexico City, high altitude, like double the altitude of Denver. So you could see like like 80 points in that game. Cannot wait. After that, it's really, you know, a tie for the rest. I'm pumped to see Bengals Falcons in Madrid. Should be an interesting game. Saints Steelers in Paris, mostly because of the color scheme, but also first game in Paris. And then the last two exciting least ones, Jacksonville, Houston in London, and the Colts and the Commanders in London. All right, when we come back, we'll do a little hot or cold. We'll get you a scoreboard update as well. I'm Pat Boyle. This is BetMGM Tonight right here on Westwood One Sports.
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3: From the National Newsroom of the Canadian Press, I'm Rob Westgate. An Alberta judge has quashed a separatist petition saying that the provincial government had a duty to consult with First Nations.
4: Justice Shana Leonard says the petition, which Premier Danielle Smith said would be put on the ballot this fall if it had enough signatures, should never have been issued. Lawyers for several Alberta First Nations had argued the province's referendum process and its use by separatists are unconstitutional, as there's no requirement for Indigenous consultation. They also said separation would violate treaty rights. Lawyers for the province defended the process and pushed for the separatist petition to play out. Bill Graveland, The Canadian Press.
3: Advocates in Vancouver are decrying the lack of suicide prevention barriers on a local bridge after a woman fell and died in the latest case this week. The woman fell from Granville Street Bridge early Wednesday, despite hours of police negotiations which shut down the bridge. Granville Island General Manager Tom Lancaster says they've been calling for a barrier for years, and the island beneath the bridge has already developed a traumatic response protocol because of jumpers.
5: My mind just goes to the worst possible place, right? On a busy day, something like that happens, and it impacts people's lives forever.
3: The City of Vancouver says it's seeking funding from senior government for a barrier and will look into relocating local funding once other levels of government commit to their share of the project. Vancouver's mayor is issuing a clarification after admitting that he uses, quote, 11 AI agents to do his work. Ken Sims says his use of AI is limited to strictly personal endeavors. He found himself offering the explanation after speaking at the Web Summit in Vancouver on Tuesday, where he praised the efficiency of the technology. Those comments sparked concerns that he may be sharing government data or the personal information of residents with the AI agents and tools. Now over to Atlantic Canada, where Nova Scotia's Progressive Conservative government is signing a contract to have four fixed-wing water bombers and a coordination plane ready for wildfire season. Tim Houston says wildfire seasons are becoming more intense and unpredictable, and the new equipment will help ensure the province is fully prepared. Last August, the Long Lake wildfire burned for 1 month over 84 square kilometers and destroyed 20 homes in the Annapolis Valley. And finally, another player in the overdose death of actor Matthew Perry has been sentenced.
6: A licensed drug addiction counselor who delivered the ketamine that killed Friends star Matthew Perry has been sentenced to 2 years in prison. Eric Fleming had pleaded guilty to distribution of ketamine, resulting in death. Fleming connected Perry with a drug dealer known as the Ketamine Queen, Jasmine Sanga. She was previously sentenced to 15 years in prison. Fleming cooperated with authorities and gave up Sanga, leading to his lighter sentence. Fleming is the fourth person sentenced out of five people who have pleaded guilty in Perry's death. I'm Lisa Dwyer.
3: This is the Canadian Press. In sports, Marina Mabry scored a game-high 26 points and had four steals to lead the expansion Toronto Tempo to their first WNBA win, 86-73, over the Seattle Storm. Meantime, the Professional Women's Hockey League is set to expand to 11 teams with clubs in Hamilton and Las Vegas. The league's two newest franchises will be joining Detroit as expansion clubs next season, with the possibility of one more team yet to be announced. The league's third season will end with a Canadian champion for the first time as the Montreal Victoire and the Ottawa Charge kick off their best-of-five Walter Cup final tomorrow. And finally, Toronto Maple Leafs general manager John Chayka says there is no timeline to replace head coach Craig Berube. Chayka says the team will conduct a wide-ranging search to replace the 60-year-old, who was fired earlier today after two seasons with the NHL team. Chayka said he respects Berube as a coach, but the team needs to move in a different direction after finishing last in the Atlantic Division. From the Canadian Press, I'm Rob Westgate.
7: I'm meteorologist Alistair Alders. Watch out for a chance of a late evening to early overnight shower along a warm front, 6 degrees, the overnight low. And then Thursday, cloudy with sunny breaks, a southeast wind of 20 to 40, the high 13, except 16 inland, 11 along the coast. A chance of a few evening to nighttime showers Thursday, and then Friday, cloudy chance of a few showers, 12 degrees. More widespread showers Friday night to early Saturday, but the wet weather clears out on Saturday, becoming mainly sunny and 20 degrees.
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0: Welcome on back to BAM GM tonight here on Westwood One Sports. Thought I heard something. I still had the volume turned up on the Pistons-Cavs game. Got to turn that down. Welcome on back. I'm Pat Boyle, and we are brought to you by BetMGM. 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Again, that's 310-840-4910. Before we get to a little hot or cold, which is a staple to start the final hour of the show, going to get you a scoreboard update. But also on the eve of the PGA Championship, there's this from our friends at BetMGM. BetMGM players will be eligible to receive their stake back in cash as a second chance refund on any pre-tournament straight golf tournament winner wagers on Mondays through Wednesdays, where the player they wager on does not win the tournament, but does finish in second place. This promotion will be available pre-tournament for all applicable golf events on Mondays through Wednesdays. All right, scoreboard update here. Let's start on the ice, because that result looks more likely than the result in the NBA playoffs, although I would not count out the Avalanche. Going to the third period in Denver, game five. Avalanche lead the Wild 3-1, but Minnesota looking like they're going to extend this series to a sixth game back in Minneapolis. They led 3-0 at the end of the first. Now it's 3-1. Minnesota, 3 goals in the first period, 1 from Marcus Johansson and then 2 from Nick Foligno to make it 3-0. Parker Kelly, the lone goal in the second period for either team, doing it for the Avalanche. Again, it's 3-1, and I do believe Colorado will start the third period on a power play. So the first minute and a half of that third period is going to be crucial. But so far for Minnesota, Jesper Wallstedt standing on his head, standing on his wall. He is a wall. There's a pun there to be had. I wasn't fast enough to think of it, but he's got 20 saves and 21 shot attempts. And again, Nick Foligno already with 2 goals for Minnesota. All right, NBA playoffs, game five, pivotal game five in Detroit. Pistons, Cavs, series tied at 2 games apiece. Home team has not lost yet in this series. Pistons have led by as many as 15. And yet again, much as it's been the theme throughout this series, get a big lead early, and then it's a close game in the fourth quarter. That's again the case here. Pistons lead 78-76, 2:12 left to go here in the third quarter. Monster game so far for James Harden. Jim Harden, when he plays well, is what I like to call him. Last 3 games, he's gotten better and better and better. There hasn't been another disaster class yet for James Harden. There is going to be a game 6, and there might be a game 7 in this series, so that's still on the table, but he's been great tonight. 22 points, 3 rebounds, 3 assists. He's 7-for-13 from the field. Donovan Mitchell's only got 10 points so far for the Cavs. Jared Allen has 14. Not surprised, Evan Mobley, again, next to nothing offensively. He's only got 5 points, and he's a minus 15 in the box score. Everybody else in the, well, actually, no, him and Donovan Mitchell, they're both minus double digit in the box score. So that's a bit shocking to see probably their two arguable best players all struggling. Meanwhile, for Detroit, it's another Cade Cunningham show. 29 points and 6 assists. He does have 5 turnovers, but he's 9-for-16 from the field. Danis Jenkins filling in for the injured Duncan Robinson. He's got 11 points. And Tobias Harris with 10 points. But those are the only double-digit scorers right now for Detroit. They have struggled to shoot the three. They're only 37%. Meanwhile, Cleveland there is starting to buck some trends. They were miserable in games 1 and 2 on the road shooting the ball. Now they are shooting it pretty damn well tonight. 51% from the field and 45% from deep. And now the Cavs have a 3-point lead. Wow, it's their first lead since the first quarter. They are owning this third quarter. It's 81-78. Cleveland looking to be the first road win in this series. There's a minute left to go in the third quarter. We'll keep you posted on both of the playoff games going on tonight. 310-840-4910. Let's get to a little hot or cold here with producer Brandon Combs. Combs, what's going on, and what's going on with your Cubbies trying to snap a three-game losing streak against the Atlanta Braves? Oh, it looks like it's gone final. Oof. Combs?
1: Yeah, it's definitely gone final, and the Cubs lost. Phil Maton gave up a three-run home run in the bottom of the eighth inning, and the Cubs lost 4-1, ruining a fantastic start by Shota Imanaga.
0: Can my guy Ozzy Albies get a hit or no?
1: I do not believe so. Nope. He did not.
0: Nope, 0-3.
1: Yeah. Which I'm happy about, because at least I have that to cheer for.
0: That the guy I picked didn't get a hit?
1: Yeah, because when anytime you pick a guy that's going up against the Cubs, then, you know, I'm going to root against you. Just how it goes.
0: I don't know. I mean, wouldn't you rather have all Ozzy Albies get just one hit and the Cubs win rather than Ozzy Albies go hitless and the Cubs lose anyway?
1: Well, sure. But I would also rather the Cubs win and Ozzy Albies go hitless, because you picked against the Cubs. And that, I mean, it's just, if I picked a guy that was going up against the Yankees, you wouldn't root for me to.
0: I wouldn't give a rat's ass.
1: Because you don't care about the Yankees?
0: I wouldn't give a damn. I wouldn't give a damn. I would hope your guy got the only hit against the Yankees.
1: What if
0: the Yankees threw a one hitter and the guy you picked got the only hit?
1: What if that one hit was the walk off and they won 1-0 in the bottom of the ninth of a no hit game?
0: Okay. Well.
1: Would you still be happy about the hit, Pat?
0: Well, no, because I would be upset that the Yankees lost. But yeah. If the Yankees won 10-1 and the one guy you picked against them got a hit, I would be ecstatic.
1: Well, yeah, it's a completely different story. Like, if the Cubs win 10-1 and Ozzy Albies is the only guy that gets a hit, I won't care.
0: Exactly.
1: I'd be okay, cool.
0: So why do you care that again, me picking Ozzy Albies to get one hit off of Shota Imanaga is not me saying that I hope that the Braves win or that I'm predicting the Braves are going to win. I was predicting one guy was going to get at least one hit. And basically, I mean, what? Everybody in the starting lineup except for him and Austin Riley got a hit tonight. So go figure.
1: Yeah. I mean, you're not. That's what you get.
0: What happened to the Cubs offense?
1: Hey,
0: I mean, we don't even need to do hot or cold. It's just the Cubs offense. Cold. What happened?
1: Hey,
0: three runs in the last four games?
1: Yeah, but look, you're going to go through these. I mean, they weren't going to go 162-0, Pat. They weren't going to win every game the rest of the way. They weren't going to continue 62-0, Pat. They weren't going to win every game the rest of the way. They weren't going to go keep going on continuous 10-game winning streaks. They were not. It's baseball. It's a long season. So, sure, they've had a rough four-game stretch. It might even be a rough five-game stretch after tomorrow against Atlanta. But it's par for the course. Like, you're going to go through rough stretches. It's going to happen. Sometimes good pitching shuts down good hitting. And right now, the Cubs have run into some good pitching between Atlanta and Texas. So what are you going to do? There's going to be some cold stretches, Pat. It's not like they're the Mets. Could be worse. Could be the Mets.
0: You're right. Yankees are going through a cold stretch.
1: Yeah.
0: Two. I mean, they've lost, four of their last five? Five of their last six. And their offense has struggled. They've now been shut out twice in the last six games. And now Max Fried got hurt today. So Yankees have a day off. And as you heard Anthony Gallo say, now they play the Mets in Queens this weekend. If they let the Mets get right and figure it out against them, I mean, oh my goodness. Oh my goodness.
1: They're not. I mean,
0: I'll never hear the end of it.
1: Even if the Mets win this weekend, they're not going to get right. I mean, this Mets team just isn't right.
0: By the way, classic freaking Major League Baseball, classic Rob Manfred, Yankees Mets, Apple TV on Friday night. I mean, come on.
1: I mean, I'm so tired.
0: I don't have Apple TV.
1: I'll tell you what,
0: and I'm not getting Apple TV.
1: Do you have an Apple phone? You don't have an iPhone? So then you have Apple TV. And you have access to Apple TV, just so you know.
0: What? No, you got to pay for Apple TV. No. I can't watch that Yankees-Mets game unless I have an Apple TV
1: subscription. I guarantee you can watch the I don't have Apple TV, and I have I watch it on my phone all the time when they're on Apple TV. But my favorite part of Apple TV is that you can pick the radio voice, and you can listen to the radio broadcast while you watch the TV broadcast.
0: Hold on. You're telling me I can watch Apple TV without a subscription?
1: On your iPhone, yes. It's not, you can't pull it up on your TV. I mean, I guess technically you could probably watch it on your phone and then, you know, stream it to your TV.
0: Hold on. 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
1: I do not have an Apple TV.
0: You're telling me you watched Friday Night Baseball on Apple TV for free last year, all year.
1: Correct.
0: You don't have an
1: Apple TV. But not every, whenever the Cubs were on, yes. I don't log into it on a Friday night while I'm here. If like the, you know, whatever Brewers are playing the Orioles, I'll just watch whatever game's on. But if the Cubs are on Apple TV, then
0: yes. But you did it last year. You're telling me you do not pay for Apple TV, and yet you watch the Friday night baseball game.
1: That is correct.
0: Last year, multiple times.
1: Correct.
0: Wow. I will report back during the show on Friday. We'll do it. We'll test it out.
1: All right. We'll test it out. We'll
0: see. All right, you want to get to a little hot or cold?

0: Yeah, let's do it. You want me to go first?
1: Yeah.
0: Wemby is the most talented big man we have ever seen in the NBA. Hot or cold?
1: Cold. I mean, come on. Have you ever heard of Kareem Abdul-Jabbar? That is just completely disrespectful. Six-time MVP. More MVPs than anybody ever. Two-time finals MVP.
0: I'm not talking about 19-time accolades. I'm
1: All-Star.
0: Talking about talent.
1: Well, you have to have talent to put up accolades that basically some people will never, ever, ever, ever, ever touch. 10-time All-Defense selection, Hall of Famer. I mean, again, an incredible point guard, an incredible scorer, averaged 11 rebounds per game for his career, averaged 2.5 blocks. And nobody will ever, as a big, be able to touch the talent that Kareem Abdul-Jabbar. And imagine if he played in today's NBA where he would be shooting threes because, of course, you had to. I mean, come on, man. The skyhook was unstoppable. Nobody had more talent than Kareem. Wemby, maybe in another 10 years if he has won multiple championships and MVPs and finals MVPs. But no, I'm telling you, part of the reason why he's as great as some people think he is literally just because he's 7'5". I'm sorry. It's the truth.
0: It's because he's doing things that nobody else on a basketball court has ever been able to do. Pat, let me ask you this. If the Knicks, say Wemby is a free agent at the end of the year, and the Knicks were the biggest player for Wemby, would you want Wemby on the Knicks? Or would you be like, no, he's overrated. Too many people like him. I don't want him on the Knicks. We're good with Cat.
1: I would want him because I have too much Karl Anthony Towns scar tissue. That's the only reason why I would.
0: You would want him because he's better than Cat. You would want him because he is the best big man in the NBA right now. He is the most versatile big man you have ever seen in your entire life. Nobody is
1: not bigger than.
0: Stop
1: dude.
0: It.
1: He's not even the most. He's not even the most talented big man in the NBA right now. He's not more talented than Jokic. Jokic has won 3 MVPs.
0: Jokic cannot do the things.
1: We literally watch Jokic on a nightly basis and say nobody's ever done this before.
0: Jokic cannot do the things that Wemby can do. He just can't. He cannot shoot.
1: He's not 7'5". Like Wemby. He's a better passer. His passing blows Wemby's passing. Victor Wembanyama is not a good passer. Jokic blows him out of the water.
0: And Jokic isn't a good
1: does.
0: Shooter. Would you rather have a big man that's a good shooter or a big man that's a good passer? Your facilitators come from
1: Wemby's
0: the front court, not the back court, Pat.
1: Wemby's not that good of a shooter either. He hasn't had a single year where he's shot more than 35% from deep. He's a career 34% shooter from deep. He's not that great of a shooter. And for a guy who's 7'5", you'd think his field goal percentage would be 70% because he literally all he has to do is put his arm out from the free throw line and he's at the rim and he shoots 51% from the field.
0: You're out of your mind. You're out of your mind. You're out of your mind. And Wemby, I don't know. Here's what I think it is, Pat. Here's what I think it is. And you tell me if I'm wrong. And I'm 95% sure that I'm right about this. Wemby is good. And you know Wemby is really good, and he's probably the best player in the NBA right now, and you know that. But you also know that your Knicks are probably going to the NBA Finals. And you know that if the Spurs get to the NBA Finals, you know Wemby is going to make Cat look like he is as soft as melted butter. And you know this, and you know that he will destroy him, and you know that that's going to be the downfall of the Knicks. You would rather see them play OKC because they don't have anybody that can match up with Cat, and you know that they can beat OKC. They have a much better chance at beating OKC than they do the Spurs, and that's why you are hating so hard on Victor Wembanyama, and that's why you want so hard for the San Antonio Spurs to lose.
1: Not true. Not true. I genuinely do think the Knicks have a better chance of winning the title against the Spurs. They beat them in the NBA
0: Cup. So then you would want the Spurs to win.
1: I mean, I want the T-Wolves to win. I think the Knicks have the best chance of winning the finals if they play the Timberwolves. That's who I want to win.
0: You think the Timberwolves have a legit shot at beating OKC? Stop it. There's one team in the NBA that has a legit shot at beating OKC, and we both know it's the San Antonio Spurs, and we both know that it doesn't matter who the Knicks play in the

0: Also,
1: I'm out of my mind, and you're saying Wemby in year three is the most talented big man we've ever seen in the NBA when he's not that good of a passer, he's not that good of a shooter. Kareem Abdul-Jabbar has a pulse, and Nikola Jokic is still playing.
2: Yes, that's what I'm telling you.
1: And I'm the one that's out of my mind.
2: Correct. That's what I'm telling you.
1: Come on. Come on.
2: We're watching something in Wemby that we haven't seen before. And I know you don't want to admit it. And for whatever reason, you don't like the guy. I think it's because you hate France. But other than that,
1: Tell me exactly what haven't we seen? We haven't seen what? A guy that's 7'5"? That's an all-star? Yes, you're correct. We haven't seen that. We have seen people get 12 blocks in a playoff game before. He tied an NBA record. He didn't break an NBA record when he had the 12 blocks. We've seen that done before. We've seen people score 25, 30 points. We've seen people score 35 points. So what haven't we seen before?
2: Just you the came fact into that he's 7'5"
1: and he can hit a three-pointer?
2: Ever since November. I'm not even going to say into the playoff. Ever since November, since I've been on the Spurs, and I've told you about the Spurs, I told you that Wemby was going to be the face of the NBA, and I told you that going into the playoffs wasn't going to change the fact that this Spurs team is one of the best teams in the West, and they had a chance to go to the NBA Finals. And that's exactly what they're proving right now. Ever since, you're like, oh, he's got to prove it, and I don't think he's going to, you know, he's got to show me in the playoffs. He's got to show me in the playoffs. And now it's, he's showing you in the playoffs, and you're like, oh, he didn't beat an NBA record. He only tied an NBA record. Oh, he's only the one of the four youngest players ever to do 25, 15, and 5. But, you know, there are three other guys did that before. Stop, Pat. Stop. Because he's doing exactly what I told you he was going to do. And now you're like, oh, no, he's not breaking records. He's only tying them. Okay, cool. So he tied an NBA record, Pat, all time. All time.
1: But you're saying we've seen stuff that's never happened before. I think you're just getting brainwashed by the fact that he's 7'5". And that's okay.
2: He's 7'5", and he does things that no 7'5" person's ever been able to do, Pat.
1: Look, a lot of women only like guys because they're 6'3" or 6'4". Trust me, as somebody that's 5'11", I've been on the wrong end of that. And I don't know. I don't think you're taller than 6 feet either. So I get it. It's easy to get enamored by a guy that's 7'5". He's a tall drink of water, He's not doing things we've never seen before. And maybe let him close out this second round series against the Timberwolves. Before we really start getting over the top, because even if they do win this series, they're going to get humbled by Oklahoma City. And I'm going to tell you, I'm going to say, I told you so.
2: Well, it's a good thing for you. It's a good thing for you, Pat, that you found the one woman in the world that loves a large ERA.
1: Oh, man. All right, we got to take a break. We do have some callers that want to weigh in on Wemby, so we'll get to some of your phone calls when we come back. You can text as well, 310-840-4910. We'll do some more hot or cold, and we'll get you some scoreboard updates here in the playoffs. I'm Pat Boyle. 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
7: From the 95.7 News Desk, I'm Chris Haleff. Here's what's making news this hour. The mayor says a new agreement between the city and Halifax Regional Center for Education on supplemental funding is a good deal for taxpayers. Andy Fillmore making that comment as council voted to cut some supplemental funding for HRCE by phasing out support for school librarians and social workers over 5 years. Fillmore tells 95.7 the decision was about drawing the lines of responsibility as education is provincial jurisdiction.
8: It's a five-year agreement. It gives HRCE, the Halifax Regional Center for Education, 5 years to allocate new resources, to see, you know, maybe some people are going to retire. But we are hearing very clearly from HRCE that no one's losing their job, right away, today or this year, and that any trimming of jobs will happen by attrition over time.
7: Halifax is the only municipality in the province with a supplemental funding model. And a new fleet of aircraft based in Nova Scotia aimed to help improve the province's chances against wildfires this season. Premier Tim Houston was in DeBert yesterday afternoon announcing a new contract for 4 fixed-wing water bombers. The contract runs until the end of September, but there's an option to extend if conditions deem that necessary. Government says it's also spending nearly $13 million matched by Ottawa to modernize tools and replace its helicopter fleet. For more news, you can follow us on Twitter or at halifax.citynews.ca.
9: I'm meteorologist Alistair Alders. Watch out for a chance of a late evening to early overnight shower along a warm front, 6 degrees, the overnight low. And then Thursday, cloudy with sunny breaks, a southeast wind of 20 to 40, the high 13, except 16 inland, 11 along the coast. A chance of a few evening to nighttime showers Thursday, and then Friday, cloudy chance of a few showers, 12 degrees. More widespread showers Friday night to early Saturday, but the wet weather clears out on Saturday, becoming mainly sunny and 20 degrees.
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1: Cooting cousin as a wise man.
2: I never remember that second line.
1: Couldn't cut it as a wise man. I couldn't cut it as a poor man stealing. Tired of living like a blind man. I'm sick of sight without a sense of feeling. And here's how you remind me of what I really am.
2: Tell you what, man, and I know I'm not the first person to say this, and I'm not even the thousandth person to say this, but Nickelback, I feel like they got nothing but hate for like a couple of years on social media, and I don't know why. They got some good songs. Now, don't get me wrong. They do have some bad songs, but they got some great songs. And even that, like I'm like half like jokingly singing the song, but that's a good song. All right, welcome back. BetMGM Tonight, Westwood One Sports. I'm Pat Boyle. Phone number to join the show, 310-840-4910. Let's get to your phone calls. We had a heated debate, me and Combs, surprise, shocker, about Wemby last segment. Combs said I was out of my mind and then uttered that Wemby is the most talented big man we've ever seen. I didn't watch Kareem Abdul-Jabbar play. I've watched hours and hours and hours of highlights. There is no shot. And also, Nikola Jokic is literally still playing and is in the prime of his career. No shot. But if you want to weigh in on Wemby, 310-840-4910. Roy is in Los Angeles. Line one, next up on BetMGM Tonight. Roy, what's going on, man?
3: Okay, so I understand. Like, I was doing some research on, like, Kareem's rookie numbers compared to Wemby's. And I do agree that Kareem was a lot better, right? And he won a championship, right? His first year, his rookie year. So I agree with you on that, right? But for Jokic, I mean, both of them, their rookie years, like, yes, Jokic didn't really play as much, but I mean, Wemby averaged 21.4 points per game, 10.6 rebounds, and 4 assists, 3 or 4 blocks per game. So, like, he's doing a lot of, like, things that, like, not a lot of young centers can do. And in year 3, Jokic averaged 18.5 points, but Wemby averages 25 to 28 points, right? And Wemby averaged 10.7 rebounds, and Wemby averaged 11 to 13 rebounds per game. So, like, he's doing things like very similarly, but I feel like you're comparing Wemby right now to where Jokic is right now, and that's just not fair, like, personally.
2: Okay, I mean, Roy, that is a decent point, but also, like, I guess you could make the argument, well, Wemby's game is only going to get better. He's only going to become a better three-point shooter. He's only going to become a better shooter in general. He'll become a better passer. But, yeah, look, Nikola Jokic was not a top draft pick. I remember he famously got taken during a Taco Bell commercial in the second round. So it's like he didn't have the hype that Wemby has gotten here immediately coming into the league. Yes, at 19. He also played professional basketball. And I forget if Jokic was playing professionally in Serbia before, or at least professionally in Europe before he came to the Nuggets. But, you know, still, like, I just can't stand how quickly we anoint players and teams nowadays and how quickly Wemby has been anointed. I mean, literally, producer Brandon Combs said he's the most talented big man we've ever seen. Like, no. And if you're saying that, then you're projecting how good you think he might be in a couple of years. And so, yes, maybe the comparisons between him right now in year 3 and Jokic right now in year, 10? Maybe that's a bit unfair. But also, it's not unfair to say that he's not the most talented big man we've ever seen and that he's not the best player in the NBA right now, because he just simply hasn't done enough yet. And when he does, and I'm not saying, well, oh, what do you want, Pat? You got to wait. We have to wait until he wins an NBA Finals. We can't be excited about what we think could happen right now. I'm not saying that.
3: This is only his third year, though.
2: But anointing him the best player in the NBA right now, the most talented big man we've ever seen, the face of the NBA, hasn't even made the conference finals, and they're likely to do so. If he beats the Thunder, I'll tell you what, we can rip the Band-Aid off and we can no holds barred this mother, you know what. You want to go wild with your Wemby takes. If they beat the Thunder, fair game. I won't slow anybody down, okay? I won't slow anybody down if they want to do that. If they can knock out the Oklahoma City Thunder, if they can hold on and win this series against Minnesota, and then they can knock out Oklahoma City, where, and I'm going to throw a disclaimer on it, SGA, knock on wood, doesn't suffer an injury and miss most of that series. Even if J-Dub doesn't play, right? I'm not saying J-Dub's got to play. Jalen Williams, even if he doesn't play, if the Spurs are able to win that series and Wemby is putting up the type of performances he's putting up now, fine. You want to say he's the best player I've ever seen, he's the most talented big man, he's the face of the NBA, go nuts. Go nuts. They don't even have to win a title. If they can take out the Thunder, you guys can go nuts and talk about Wemby and whatever. If you want to glaze him, the Glaze Fest. We'll change the name of the show. It'll no longer be BetMGM tonight. It'll be Wemby Glaze Fest. 5 hours every day. You guys can say whatever you want about Wembanyama, and I won't stop you. But he's got to take out the Thunder. And until then, we need to slow the freaking roll on talking about him as if he's already a Hall of Famer, as if he's already the... And until then, we need to slow the freaking roll on talking about him as if he's already a Hall of Famer, as if he's already the best player in the NBA, as if he's already won a title. 310-840-4910. Let's get to Burke, who's in Baltimore. Next up on BetMGM tonight, Burke's on line one. Go ahead, Burke.
4: Hey, what's up, Pat? How are you?
2: Good, man. How are you?
4: I'm good. I'm good. I'm so glad that you have the position that you have, because I listen to Linnell every night and he says the ridiculous things that Combs is saying. They do things we've never seen before. Yeah, I've never seen any size player fall down and give themselves a concussion while doing a spin move through the middle of the paint either. So I agree with that, but Wilt Chamberlain's highest scoring average, the problem with Combs, I think he's 30 or under, and I'm impressed that you have the take that you have. You seem to recognize that the sport existed prior to 30 years ago. I'm only 53, so I didn't watch Wilt live or Bill Russell, but Wilt averaged 50 points a game one season and scored 100 points in a game. Wemby is nowhere near the best center of all time. He's not the best center in the game today. He's the most athletic. He has the best handles. He plays more like a guard, but not even close to the best big man. It's a joke. Wilt and Russell both averaged 7 to 9 blocks a game over entire seasons before they even kept that statistic.
2: Mm. Preach.
4: Sorry.
2: It's been Preach, building Burke. Up for I appreciate 2 days. The call. Good. All right, keep going. Okay. Never mind. Maybe that was it for Burke. That was a good call. Burke, I appreciate it. Good stuff. If by the way, Combs is not under 30. I'm 31. Combs is over 10 years older than me. But yes, I mean, and again, I never watched Will. I was... I don't remember watching Jordan Bulls. I didn't even get to watch that. I was born in 94. I can't remember. 4 years old, 5 years old. I don't remember that. I mean, I wish I had some semblance of what the Knicks, when they were actually good. That's why, like, these last couple of years, I can't contain myself. And I get myself all hyped up. And the last couple of years, it's ended in postseason failure for the Knicks. Because I don't remember what the 90s Knicks were like. I was too young. But, yeah, look, again, I've never watched Wilt, Kareem. I never watched Prime Jordan play. So I you can only go off highlights and what older people that you respect and trust. You know, my dad, when he was alive and we would talk hoops, and, you know, older folks and people that obviously study the game and talking heads that have been around for a while. how they watched and perceived these great players and what they were like, and documentaries and 30 for 30s and all that stuff. But yeah, look, and also shout out to Linnell. Because I think he is great, and Burke might, you know, have an issue with Linnell saying that Wemby has done some stuff we've never seen before, much like Combs has been saying that. And shout out Josh Graham. I think they have their Wednesday tag team show coming up at the top of the hour. Make sure you check it out. But yeah, look, I just, like, again, he's doing things we've never seen. I honestly think people are just saying that solely because he's 7'5". Again,

0: We've seen 12 blocks in a playoff game before. We've only seen it a couple times. He tied a playoff record, and that is great. That is amazing. Like, we've seen that happen. It statistically has literally happened before. It's not like he's scoring 50 points, 60 points. He had a 39-point performance. That was great. It was awesome. We've seen that happen. I mean, we've seen 50 burgers in the playoffs plenty of freaking times. When Donovan Mitchell scored 50, the people are like, oh, Donovan Mitchell, we've never seen this before. 50 points multiple times in the playoffs? We've never seen. No, we literally quite have literally seen it happen. And so is it just because he's 7 foot five? I think that's it. And if your brain can't comprehend that somebody that is 7 foot five can be as athletic as he is, okay, it's fair. Yeah, what he's doing at 7 foot five is pretty spectacular. He can dribble the way he dribbles, that he can shoot pretty well the way that he shoots. He can move as well as he does. This isn't anything we haven't ever seen before.
1: But it's his third year.
0: I know it's year three.
1: That's the highlight.
0: And the excitement about what it might look like in another year, 2 years, 3 years, that's really exciting. But let's freaking see it. Let's see it. And again, I'd say it'd be no holds barred if they beat the Thunder. Combs and anybody that thinks like Combs and has the similar takes as Combs, that we've never seen this. Wemby's the most talented big man ever. You guys can say whatever the hell you want, and I won't even stop you. But they're not beating the Oklahoma City Thunder. They're not going to. 310-840-4910, phone number to join the show. We got Pistons and Cavs coming down to the wire. We'll get you an update on that when we come back. We'll finish off with some hot or cold and your final calls and texts. I'm Pat Boyle. 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
3: I'm meteorologist Alistair Alders. Watch out for a chance of a late evening to early overnight shower along a warm front, 6 degrees, the overnight low. And then Thursday, cloudy with sunny breaks, a southeast wind of 20 to 40, the high 13, except 16 inland, 11 along the coast. A chance of a few evening to nighttime showers Thursday, and then Friday, cloudy chance of a few showers, 12 degrees. More widespread showers Friday night to early Saturday, but the wet weather clears out on Saturday, becoming mainly sunny and 20 degrees.
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0: Boom, boom. Welcome back. Final segment at MGM tonight, Westwood One Sports. I'm Pat Boyle. Phone number to join the show, 310-840-4910. Assuming neither guy is on vacation, you'll have Josh Graham and Linnell Willingham. Willingham and Graham coming up at the top of the hour, Westwood One Sports Night, 11 p.m. to 3 a.m. Eastern. Keep it right here, because they'll have the live finish of the Cavs and the Pistons, because it is going to OT, baby. OT, OT. What does Drake say? Never much love when there's no OT. Or when we go OT. When does Drake's new album come out, by the way? May 15th. Wow, 2 days from now. And that's probably going to be a midnight release, if I'm not mistaken. Iceman. So probably
1: God.
0: By 25
1: Who
0: hours
1: the
0: from now.
1: Who hell cares?
0: Stop. Stop it. I mean, he's like the highest grossing pop star of all time. What are you talking about?
2: No, nobody. Stop. Nobody. Combs. Nobody likes Drake. Nobody.
0: Okay. You're, again, just like you are a media sheep that you'll believe whatever the NBA media wants to feed you about Wemby, you are a media sheep that thinks that nobody cares about Drake because Kendrick Lamar came out with one song that was super catchy
2: Stop. First of all, okay. We can talk about it all you want. Drake's music's not good. I like music. I like good music. I like good hip hop. I'm a hip hop guy. Drake is not good.
0: It has gone. His music has gone downhill compared to what it used to be. It is not possible, Combs. For
2: just
0: you
2: like
0: to put
2: people
0: out,
2: like Tekashi 6ix9ine and all these mumble rap. Stop. It's not music.
0: Stop. Tekashi 6ix9ine. Stop.
2: That's what I'm saying. Like it's garbage. But so is Drake.
0: Where'd you pull that name from?
2: Drake is trash.
0: That guy was relevant for like a year.
2: I know. That's what I'm saying.
0: Drake has been relevant, and he's been the highest grossing pop star for like 15 years now, dude. You know how hard it is to put out banger after banger after banger after banger after banger for like 6, 7, 8 straight years?
2: Yes, I know how hard it is. Maybe Drake should try it sometime.
0: You'll run out of beats, and you'll run out of things to say, man. It's like LeBron right now. You just got to appreciate the greatness. You got to appreciate the greatness and the longevity. And who knows? Who knows? Maybe he's got something legendary cooked up for you. Maybe he's got something legendary cooked up.
2: Yeah, just like Lil Wayne did.
0: And don't just listen to like two songs and then get your opinions off of Reddit or off of social media.
2: I listen to music by listening to it. I could put you on some artists
0: sure
2: I guarantee
0: you
2: you've never heard of that are 1,000 times better than anything Drake puts out.
0: I'm not going to put you on the spot and tell you to name them for me.
2: NF, Dax. You ever heard of either one of those guys?
0: Dax, like DAX?
2: Yep. NF? Way better.
0: Oh, I've heard of NF. He's got some good songs.
2: Yes.
0: My nephews actually listen to NF.
2: Big fan. Like his music a lot. Dax, too. Dax is really good. Super talented. Drake? Yeah.
0: Okay.
2: Just not a fan. Not a fan. I mean, if you like him, you like him. I mean, look, there's plenty of people that like, you know, Taylor Swift. Taylor Swift's a global icon. I don't like, I mean, I maybe one or two songs that she's done. I was like, okay, yeah, it's not bad. Just not a fan of the music.
0: I don't like Taylor Swift. But if you're telling me Take Care is not one, Take Care, Nothing Was the Same, or like those are some of the greatest albums of all time. There's no debating that. If you're reading this, it's too late. Like that's, no, you stop.
2: One of the greatest albums of all time? Are you out of your mind?
0: Take Care is like certifiably one of the greatest albums of all time.
2: Okay,
0: in terms of how many?
2: Top 100? Rap albums of all time? You're not talking about like one of the top five, right? Stop.
0: Rap albums? I mean, it's more R&B than rap probably, but like, yeah, that's one of the top 10 rap/R&B albums of all time.
2: Okay, we're done with this conversation. I don't even know what to say to you anymore. I really don't. Like, your Wemby take, your Drake take now, like, I can't wait until Wemby takes the title from your Knicks. That's going to be the greatest.
0: It's like some. That's like watching somebody. It's like watching LeBron right now at 41, which is still pretty good. It's still all-star caliber. But that's like watching LeBron at 41 right now and not watching him when he was in his prime and being like, yeah, I don't get what the hype is about this guy.
2: That's what you're doing with Wemby.
0: No.
2: So.
0: No. That's like after a half, like two songs of the first album Drake put out, if I'm saying this is the greatest rapper ever. That's what you're doing with Wemby.
2: You're out of your mind. Look, Drake doesn't even fall in the top 10 performers of all time. Doesn't top not one of his albums, could you get me to believe, is a top 10, top 15 album of all time. There's no way. No chance.
0: Okay, well, I'm going to finish the final 2 minutes here and get the folks caught up on what is going on with this Cavs-Pistons game. James Harden, I mean, he's already bought two of these calls tonight where he kicks his legs out on a three-point shot and gets the foul call. And he just tried it again. It was no call. The Cavs challenged it. It's upheld. Thank God. I mean, because my goodness. That's one of the dumbest rules. And I'm glad that they've pushed back on it in recent years in the NBA. But a three-point shooter, yes, you have to give them somewhat of a landing space. You're also allowed to contest the shot. So James Harden shoots, kicks his legs out. Tobias Harris goes to block it. James Harden falls on purpose. And then, I mean, he's gotten that call twice tonight. He tried to get it a third time, and they just challenged it. And thank God the refs made the right call. It's Tony Brothers reffing this game, though, so I'm not surprised that I'm surprised he didn't screw it up. But Cavs lead the Pistons 107-103 in overtime. This would be one hell of a game, no matter how it's going to go down here. The Pistons led by as many as 15 early on. And then the Cavs got Cavs actually took the lead briefly in the fourth. Pistons then led by 9 points with under 3 minutes to go, and they blew it. And the Cavs had a chance to win it at the buzzer, and they missed a shot. And then Ausar Thompson gets tripped with like a second left. And if it wasn't a second left in the fourth quarter of a tie game, it would have been a foul. They don't call it. It would have been free throws to win the game. He gets tripped by Jared Allen. They don't call it. And so here we are in overtime. And Jalen Duren literally is not on the floor. Like they're going with B-ball Paul Reed over Jalen Duren. I've been saying for the last couple of days, put Jalen Duren on a milk carton. He's useless. He's done nothing. JB Bickerstaff has finally had enough. Jalen Duren is not even playing in overtime right now. And he was off the floor for the final minutes of the game. I know the plus minus in the box score doesn't do the entire story justice, but he is a negative 16 in the box score. That is by far, that is way worse than anybody else on the Pistons in this game. Way worse than anybody else on the Pistons in this game. But wow, Cavs just hit two more buckets in a row. It's 112-105 Cleveland, 2.5 to go in overtime. It's looking like they might win a road game. We'll see if the Pistons have a comeback in them, but check out Linnell Willingham and Josh Graham coming up next. That's all for us. Thanks to Brad Evans, my co-host. Thanks to producer Brandon Combs. Thanks to video producer Monty. Thanks to Chloe Pratt, Max Sheedy, Zach Kroll, and Pat Boyle. We'll see you tomorrow, 6 p.m. Eastern, right here.
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6: From the National Newsroom of the Canadian Press, I'm Rob Westgate. An Alberta judge threw out a separatist referendum petition saying Premier Danielle Smith's government had a duty to consult with First Nations. Justice Shana Leonard also said Alberta's chief electoral officer should never have issued the petition. Smith told reporters that the changes her government made to the process were meant to make it more permissible. She also questioned Leonard's ruling on the duty to consult.
7: It's very clear on a project basis what that looks like and what the end result would be. This is not clear. And so that's why we think it may be incorrect in law and why we'll be appealing it.
6: Stay Free Alberta handed in its petition last week, boasting that it had nearly 302,000 names, well above the 178,000 requirement. The CEO at ATCO says she does not share the same concerns other business leaders have expressed about what an increase in the industrial carbon price would mean for Canada's competitiveness. Nancy Southern says it will be an adjustment, but Canada's energy sector is up to the challenge.
8: None of us want to have additional tax imposed on us. However, we, and especially our Canadian oil industry, has been extraordinarily innovative.
6: Southern imagines a scenario where Canada is a world leader in carbon capture technology and clean fuels are in high global demand by 2040. Ontario's Education Minister, Paul Calandra, has denied a request to overturn a Catholic school board's decision not to fly the Pride flag, saying he cannot interfere with denominational issues, even in boards under supervision.
9: Trustees at the Dufferin Peel Catholic District School Board voted 2 years ago against allowing flags marking Pride and other events. The board is now one of eight under provincial supervision, and last fall, Calandra directed it to change its flag policy to fly orange flags on the National Day of Truth and Reconciliation. But Calandra says the orange flags were not a denominational issue, and all he can do on the Pride flag is direct the trustees to meet and reconsider their decision. Allison Jones, The Canadian Press, Toronto.
6: Former Mountie William Miker has been found not guilty of acting on behalf of the Chinese government. BC Supreme Court Justice Martha Devlin says she has doubts about the nature and extent of Miker's actions, adding that the Crown failed to prove beyond a reasonable doubt that he had committed any of the alleged acts. The Crown had accused the former RCMP officer of acting as a proxy for Beijing in a plan to coerce a multimillionaire to return to China to face fraud charges. And finally, overseas, where U.S. President Donald Trump has kicked off the busiest portion of his three-day visit to China, but it is a trip that may end up focusing more on pageantry and symbolism than any major bilateral breakthroughs. He was meeting with Chinese President Xi Jinping at the Great Hall of the People. They planned a formal bilateral discussion and later a state banquet. This is the Canadian Press. In sports, outfielder Dalton Varsho hit a walk-off grand slam in the 10th inning to rally the Toronto Blue Jays to a 5-3 victory over the Tampa Bay Rays. The visitors led 3-1 heading into the bottom of the 10th on a pair of RBI singles. The Blue Jays avoided a sweep at home by taking the third game of the set. Onto the ice now, where Vegas Golden Knights defenseman Brady McNabb has been suspended for tomorrow's Game 6 of a second-round playoff series against the Anaheim Ducks. He laid a late hit on Anaheim's Ryan Poehling, which injured the Ducks center. Vegas leads the best-of-seven series 3-2. The expansion Toronto Tempo has clinched their first WNBA win. The Tempo downing the visiting Seattle Storm 86-73. Marina Mabry scored a game-high 26 points and had four steals for the Tempo. And finally, retired Canadian curler Brad Gushue has taken over a job as High Performance Director of U.S. Curling. From the Canadian Press, I'm Rob Westgate.
10: I'm meteorologist Alistair Alders. Watch out for a chance of a late evening to early overnight shower along a warm front, 6 degrees, the overnight low. And then Thursday, cloudy with sunny breaks, the southeast wind of 20 to 40, the high 13, except 16 inland, 11 along the coast. A chance of a few evening to nighttime showers Thursday, and then Friday, cloudy chance of a few showers, 12 degrees. More widespread showers Friday night to early Saturday, but the wet weather clears out on Saturday, becoming mainly sunny and 20 degrees.
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1: From the 95.7 News Desk, I'm Chris Halef. Here's what's making news this hour. The mayor says a new agreement between the city and Halifax Regional Centre for Education on supplemental funding is a good deal for taxpayers. Andy Fillmore making that comment as council voted to cut some supplemental funding for HRCE by phasing out support for school librarians and social workers over 5 years. Fillmore tells 95.7 the decision was about drawing the lines of responsibility as education is provincial jurisdiction.
2: It's a five-year agreement. It gives HRCE, the Halifax Regional Centre for Education, 5 years to allocate new resources to see, you know, maybe some people are going to retire. But we are hearing very clearly from HRCE that no one's losing their job, right away today or this year, and that any trimming of jobs will happen by attrition over time.
1: Halifax is the only municipality in the province with a supplemental funding model. And a new fleet of aircraft based in Nova Scotia aimed to help improve the province's chances against wildfires this season. Premier Tim Houston was in DeBert yesterday afternoon announcing a new contract for 4 fixed-wing water bombers. The contract runs until the end of September, but there's an option to extend if conditions deem that necessary. Government says it's also spending nearly $13 million matched by Ottawa to modernize tools and replace its helicopter fleet. For more news, you can follow us on Twitter or at Halifax.citynews.ca.
3: I'm meteorologist Alistair Alders. Cloudy with sunny breaks today, then a chance of a few evening to nighttime showers. 13 the high, except 16 inland and 11 along the coast. Then Friday, cloudy with a chance of a few showers. More widespread showers expected Friday night, the high 12 degrees. Saturday showers end in the morning, then becoming mainly sunny, 20 degrees. Sunday, sun and cloud, slight chance of a shower, 21. And Victoria Day Monday, a mix of sun and cloud with a high of 18 degrees.
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1: I'm meteorologist Alistair Alders. Cloudy with sunny breaks today. A chance of a few evening to nighttime showers. 13 the high, 16 inland, and 11 along the coast. Then Friday, cloudy with a chance of a few showers. More widespread wet weather, though, expected Friday night. 12 the high. Saturday, showers end in the morning, then becoming mainly sunny, 20 degrees. Sunday, sun and cloud. Slight chance of a shower, 21. And Victoria Day Monday, a mix of sun and cloud with a high of 18.
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0: is out in front of the media crying, bitching, moaning, and groaning about referees, I think there's a trickle-down effect that has on the rest of your team. JB Bickerstaff has set a terrible, terrible example for how his team should be responding. That's the reason, part of the reason, why they couldn't close the game up 9 with 2 minutes, because they're mentally fragile. The 60-win, one-seed Pistons are mentally fragile, and they showed it again tonight. I don't want to hear about what the officials didn't do. Shut up. Like, you're wasting air. It doesn't matter. We watched the game for 48-plus minutes. We even got free basketball tonight. Talk about what you didn't do in the overtime yet. The first thing you want to holler about when you get up to the podium is the officials.
1: Well,
0: miss me with that.
1: Hold 1 second.
0: I don't want to hear it.
1: He was asked a question.
0: No comment. There's a way to handle it. Be a tough ass.
1: I agree with you. You should add the part where that's not why we lost the game, and sure, say those things. So I'm not saying it's a perfect answer, but acting as if they are unprobed going to a microphone and saying, it was the officials that cost us the game.
0: Might as well have.
1: I'll say this. You will not find a greater official defender than yours truly. I love the refs. You hate the refs. I love the refs.
0: I wouldn't say that, but you love
1: the refs. I do.
0: A lot.
1: You go to sleep listening to Kurt Cignetti giving some press conferences or giving some talks. I go to sleep listening to Tony Brothers make his case for being Norfolk's mayor. That's me. He is. He actually is once he's done with the playoffs. He is running for mayor in Norfolk, Virginia.
0: You just made yourself sound a lot less cool than you actually are, is what I would say.
1: I know.
0: You're actually a pretty cool guy.
1: I'm just telling you, I'm going to defend the refs.
0: I'm just saying.
1: Tony Brothers, by the way, is one of the more respected officials in the game.
0: He is.
1: Like, he's a good ref.
0: Shout out to Macaroni Tony, man.
1: Didn't have any problems with the officiating tonight. Was it a foul? No, because he didn't call it.
0: That's it.
1: And you have the ability to challenge calls. You get an ability to challenge everything now. I'm sorry, if you don't have any challenges left, I have no sympathy. Like, the refs, these guys get bullied and battered in every sport now, and you have the ability to challenge and overturn stuff. I don't want to hear you complain anymore, especially when you go 5 straight minutes, the final 3 minutes of regulation, the first 2 minutes of overtime, without scoring a point. Not even scoring a point. I'm sorry. No one wants to hear it. It's kind of like the Boston sports fan crying, woe is me. We don't want to hear it when you blow the 9-point lead.
0: We have more kerosene to throw on the fire. Tony Brothers answered in the pool report. The question was, why wasn't a foul called on that last possession in regulation involving Asar Thompson on Jared Allen? During live play, both players were going for the ball, and there was incidental contact with the legs, with no player having possession of the ball, so no foul should have been called. The pool reporter then follows up. Brother says, no, there was incidental contact on the play. The play will be reviewed by the league office tomorrow, and it will be posted in the last 2-minute report.
1: One thing that he is right on.
0: Yes.
1: Right there. Mm-hmm. One thing that Tony Brothers is right about, and Cade Cunningham flippantly said incorrectly, is that Thompson had possession of the ball. He didn't. He did not have possession of the ball yet. It was a loose ball. And it wasn't upper contact from Jared Allen. It was tangled up legs. And here's the part that is never popular to say out loud, but it's the truth. It's the thing that we kind of accept as sports fans. You don't want the basketball game to end that way.
0: No.
1: Like, if he calls that foul and Detroit gets bailed out that way, then we have Cleveland fans calling us off the hook saying how the ref is fixing it for Detroit. So there's no win for Tony Brothers. You know, this is a part where I don't want to hear Linnell Willingham doing victory laps for this series. I do want Denton Day to have a victory lap, though, because D-Day was the guy who predicted hours ago, regardless how this game's going to go, we're going to have player and coach bitching about the refs in the postgame. Did you not say that just hours ago, D-Day?
2: It's happened after literally every single NBA playoff game this year.
1: It's obnoxious.
0: Yeah.
1: It is.
0: Maybe the players have a point. So there was a number I found earlier today on ESPN. fouling is up 11% in the postseason compared to the regular season. There are 11%.
1: Wait, you're defending more the players for complaining about the refs now?
0: Well, the data shows that the players have a point.
1: You just told Cade Cunningham to shut up.
0: Well, the data shows that 11% more fouls are being called in the postseason than the regular season. That is a all-time jump. Do what you want with that information.
1: I thought we were in the trust circle singing Kumbaya.
0: Do what you want with that information. We just present you the facts, baby. That's it. You do what you want. I just cooked the meal. You decide what you want to do with it. You should eat it.
1: Let's go to Brian, who's in Cleveland. And this is what it's
0: called. Oh, Cleveland! Right,
1: shout out to Oliver. Brian in Cleveland, parentheses, not depressed. Brian. Is that a good characterization of how you feel right now?
3: Man, I'm in a great mood. I just want to say, quit crying. It's playoff basketball, you know? This ain't the regular season or the preseason. And then in game two, when they got the win and the officials had the referee glued to their lips all night, I didn't hear him in the post game after that victory say, man, it was a great win and the Cavs played a tough game, but man, they got some real bad calls. So stop it, man. It's playoff basketball.
1: I agree with you. I agree with you, but let's be honest, if they called that foul at the end and you're calling this show, what is your phone call sounding crazy like then?
3: Oh, no, I'm going crazy. I'm saying the same thing, though, playoff basketball, but I'm pissed, of course, if they lose. But hey,
0: you can't call that in that situation because it's playoff basketball. So I will feel
1: you.
3: You watched the highlight. It wasn't like they got tangled up, man. They showed a clear – like, it wasn't like he stuck his foot out. They were both running. They got tangled up. Hey, man, there's nothing you can say to me to say what if because it didn't happen. What if was undefeated, you know what I mean? So go Cavs, baby. Cavs in six. Hey, thanks for taking my call, man. I appreciate you.
0: So we got a tweeter, the Detroit Magpie, tweets at me and says – it's a tweet from Eric Vincent, who covers the Pistons for Clutch Points. Cavs have shot 100 free throws over the last three games. The Pistons have shot 54. Maybe that's because the double team that's being employed by Coach Atkinson and company, it's stopping them from getting downhill.
1: No,
0: they can't get to the Baja to get fouls called.
1: I hate that you even brought that stat up because there's nothing lamer than foul counting out of context where it's, this team was called for this many fouls as if it's supposed to be exactly even. Oh, my God. Yeah. Because you had this many fouls called on you, that means this many fouls need to be called. Well, no, that team didn't foul as much.
0: I think it's indicative of the play style.
1: That obviously impacts. See, Jason in Illinois claims to be completely emotionally detached from this, which is what we need. We need level-headedness on the matter. Jason, where are you on the end of regulation and officiating?
4: Man, to be honest with you, with this end of regulation, this is professional basketball. Plays are missed, calls are missed, and J.B. Bickerstaff needs to shut his damn mouth and try to come back in game six and game seven.
1: Bickering, Bickerstaff. Yeah, but you can't spell Bickerstaff without bicker in it. Yeah, tell him.
4: So, I mean, he just needs to shut his mouth in game six and game seven. He makes that difference, and they go to the Eastern Finals, and then he can start talking about it then. Right now, he just needs to shut his ass Woo. Up and just play.
1: Woo! Woo! Woo! Here goes Jason. He's got a flamethrower. He's
0: gotta
1: like
0: bring
1: Leo
0: it
1: DiCaprio
0: hot.
1: At the end of Once Upon a Time in Hollywood. He's like,
0: come on, man.
1: Burn it all down.
0: Got to bring it hot if you want in on Westwood One Sports Night, baby. This is the energy I love from y'all. Because everyone's making valid points. Like, I think, and maybe hindsight is 2020. Like, if this was happening, this is what we got to do, Josh. We got to put ourselves in the shoes of a Pistons fan. If the Wizards were in this situation, and this is how they lost a basketball game because there was no foul called. See, I'm already doing it. I'm blaming the lack of a call on them losing the game. I wonder if I was a fan.
1: You've gone to the dark side in this segment. It started like we were in unity, and then you brought up that random stat, and it sounded like, we might have lost the nail to the dark side. And now here he is at the end, putting himself in the situation, saying he would be on the Piston side of it. I don't like this.
0: I just think it's fascinating to look at it from both sides, because I get it. I'm happy the fans are fired up. This is why we love sports. It's it's so subjective in terms of how you view things, man. But I think big picture, just to go back to the hoop for a second, are we surprised that this is what's happening to the Detroit Pistons? Pistons fans shouldn't even be surprised that this is happening to them. This is like you eat all winter long. You're eating Hot Pockets, pizza rolls, Little Debbie cakes, and then you're wondering why your body doesn't look right for the summer. Because you didn't handle your business. We knew all season long that Detroit was fraudulent. I called them the most fraudulent one seed in recent memory, beating up on a weak-ass Eastern Conference and route to 60 wins. So nobody should be surprised that they're coming up short. Kevin Hart.
1: 310-840-4910. You were like Cat Williams to Kevin Hart there. Getting to the NFL. The team that had the splashiest start to the NFL offseason seems to have careened into a ditch. And there's news that isn't getting enough play today that we'll bring to you and react to next on Westwood One Sports Night.
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6: I'm meteorologist Alistair Alders. Cloudy with sunny breaks today, then a chance of a few evening to nighttime showers. 13 the high, except 16 inland and 11 along the coast. Then Friday, cloudy with a chance of a few showers. More widespread showers expected Friday night, the high 12 degrees. Saturday showers end in the morning, then becoming mainly sunny, 20 degrees. Sunday, sun and cloud, slight chance of a shower, 21. And Victoria Day Monday, a mix of sun and cloud with a high of 18 degrees.
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0: They're on Madden. I know that. I just don't know what song is on Madden.
1: D-Day, you just tell me what's an appropriate response, because I want to be fair. Like, this isn't me saying, oh, you don't know Hooba Stank from a few weeks ago? That's not what this is. Red Hot Chili Peppers performed the Super Bowl.
0: You better get the Stank back on my mind.
2: You don't want the Stank back on
1: your
2: mind?
1: You watched the Super Bowl.
0: I do not want the Stank back. I do not want the Hooba Stank back on my mind.
1: You watched the Super Bowl, I take it. Or maybe you checked out at that point. Broncos, Seahawks in New Jersey.
0: Oh, who the hell made it to halftime of that debacle?
1: Bruno Mars and Red Hot Chili Peppers at halftime of the Super Bowl?
0: Bruno Mars is a fake The Weeknd. It's so annoying. That was a hot take.
1: What? Yeah. What did you just say?
0: He wishes he could hold The Weeknd's jockstrap.
1: It's the other way around, friend.
0: Literally and figuratively.
1: Bruno's better than The Weeknd, and I like them both. Those are my two favorite halftimes of the last
0: Bruno's
1: decade.
0: Like a wannabe. He's like a great value Michael Jackson. Like, it's so bad, this bit.
1: Unbelievable takes. I
0: love
1: know
0: making
1: how to react.
0: Evil pop culture takes.
1: 310-840-4910. I am. 1 sec. 310-840-4910. I'm not even going to ask a question. Just give the number and we'll see what happens. But Linnell, you were making the point about scar tissue, and I actually am relying on you, Dr. Willingham, to tell me.
0: You educate
1: what's
0: me
1: up with Malik Favors.
0: You educate me on the Red Hot Chili Peppers. I'll get you up to speed on scar tissue.
1: Thank you.
0: Scar tissue, when there's a buildup of scar tissue, what you do is you begin your therapy sessions with manual work. And you rub out the scar tissue and you flush it down your leg and you get ice and all that, and it breaks up eventually over time. That scar tissue not being broke up properly, for them to have to manually go in and break it up and remove it, that means there's a lot. That means his range of motion at this point is not very good. I'll take it a step further. I think this, because you're going back under the knife here in May, I think it impacts your timeline by maybe a month. So we may not see Malik Neighbor. What's the list that maybe you can help us out on this? The list, like, where you missed the first four, is that PUP? Is that PUP where you missed the first 4 weeks at least?
1: Yes. If you're on the physically unable to perform, you're
0: going to miss at least the first month. I can see him landing on PUP. And if you're the Giants, this is why I say it's sucking all the air out of the balloon. I love what they did adding, Isaiah Likely. I love their draft with Maui Noah. Getting selected. I love adding Greg Newsom via free agency, drafting Arvil Reese. They don't have a reliable pass-catching option. With no Malik Neighbors, you're relying on Darius Slayton, Malachi Fields, who, why the hell did they draft that guy, if I'm being real? Darnell Mooney, who hasn't been able to stay healthy throughout the course of his career, and then Isaiah Likely. You're counting on Isaiah Likely making this massive, massive leap in doing something he struggled to do throughout the course of his career. That's be a consistent producer. I think no Neighbors on this Giants offense totally changes the complexion of how I view them.
1: You can make a really strong case that other than the quarterback, he's the most important player on that offense.
0: Well, the team,
1: and remember, like, they passed on Jordan Tyson at 5. They didn't draft the receiver until they took the kid out of Notre Dame in round 3. But speaking of the draft, this is the same team that surrendered any chance of winning the NFC East, as far as I see it, when they traded Dexter Lawrence away. Like, this is the one guy on defense that you just don't replace. You don't find pocket-pushing D-tackles like Big Sexy on the market. You just don't. And with the new regime led by John Harbaugh and Dex making noise about his future already, it was right to move him in order to get the 10th pick back, but it's a move that you make knowing that you're probably going to get hurt in the short term on it, and you're playing for the long term, so, which might also affect the way the Giants view Malik Neighbors as well, saying, hey, let's make sure that this knee's taken care of, even if it means that you miss a month to start the season.
0: No concerns about him getting a long-term deal. I kind of hear what you're saying, but I do want to push back a little bit. I think if you're the Giants, you just look at the amount of resources that you've spent on your front seven here, paying a defensive tackle top of the market money. It's just probably not something they're interested in anymore, and I get it. You know, I get it. You're going to have to pay Abdul Carter coming up here soon. You're going to have to make a decision on Brian Burns' contract once again. You're going to have to make a decision on Kayvon Thibodeau.
1: Again, I agree with it, but you just don't replace him right away. Those guys don't become available, and this wasn't, unfortunately, a strong defensive tackle draft.
0: Not to be contrarian, Carl, for a second, but like bringing in Shelby Harris and DJ Reader are two guys that I think maybe both of them together don't add up, obviously, to what Dexter is, but it's not like the cupboard is totally bare when it comes to the interior of their D-line. You got, you know, the second-year kid Alexander coming back. Darius Alexander from Toledo coming back next year for his second year, too. So, like, calculated move is what I would say by the Giants. But they're screwed with no Neighbors. Like, all that being said, them not having Malik Neighbors, I think, is very much cause for concern.
1: Not as concerning as you not knowing who the Red Hot Chili Peppers
0: are. That's debatable, Josh Graham. Can you give me a chance, though? What's their most popular song? Do they sing... let me not even try to do that. I'm just not going to try to play.
1: Well, there are going to be songs that play during the next hour. I probably... Like, D-Day, would you say Danny California is probably their most popular song? It's either that or Californication, I would think.
2: It's one of those two. Danny California, I don't know that Linnell played Rock Band growing up, but it was on Rock Band.
0: I played Guitar Hero, I'm sorry.
2: Yeah, you probably played Guitar Hero, but Rock Band had Danny California. There might have been another Red Hot Chili Pepper song on one of the various Guitar Heroes.
0: Let me look up Madden. Red Hot Chili Peppers Madden.
1: Born in the state of Mississippi, Papa was a cop and a mama was a hippie. No?
0: That's mean.
1: See,
0: it's Red Hot Chili Peppers.
1: I don't think that's mean.
2: I mean, in Californication, they accused the moon landing of being fake.
1: That did happen.
0: Give it away.
1: The moon landing and the allegation. Give it away now.
0: Give it away now.
1: Yeah, you just repeated exactly what I just said.
0: I tried to mimic the cadence, Josh Graham.
1: See,
0: but it's on the Madden soundtrack, like I thought.
1: D-Day, what is a hotter take? Him or just what's more noteworthy? He doesn't know who the Red Hot Chili Peppers are, or that The Weeknd does not hold, or Bruno Mars doesn't hold The Weeknd's jockstrap. I don't know what to do with either of these.
0: I don't know how to prioritize these two.
1: I love The Weeknd.
2: The second one is way hotter.
1: I love that halftime show. Okay, the second one's hotter.
2: Red Hot Chili Peppers, there's two different Americas. If you ain't grow up listening to that kind of music, you're not going to know who they are.
1: Sure. But Bruno, this kind of explains when B-Dot was at the Bruno Mars concert rather than on
0: why
1: the show.
0: I was
1: why?
0: Throwing so much shade. Yes.
1: It's amazing. I don't know. I don't think it's warranted all this shade towards Bruno.
0: The Weeknd's got aura.
1: Bruno's one of the more. Who?
0: The Weeknd's got aura. His name
1: agree,
0: is The Weeknd, bro.
1: The Weeknd doesn't have nearly as good of a track list as Bruno does. If they did a Versus, I think Bruno Mars would be a funny ass Versus. The vibe of it would be different.
0: Honestly,
1: I don't know. That actually might be better than I think. I like both of them.
0: Can
1: why
0: I tell
1: you
0: who I
1: choose?
0: Honestly,
1: why
0: don't
1: did
0: even
1: you do
0: think,
1: this?
0: I don't even think I like The Weeknd as much as I thought I do. I confuse him with Miguel all the time. It's so.
1: That's another crazy thing.
0: I was confusing with Miguel because I like the How Many Drinks remix.
1: When's
0: with Kendrick
1: Miguel
0: Lamar.
1: Getting a halftime
0: how many,
1: show?
0: How Many Drinks is an amazing song. Can we come back with How Many Drinks at some point? It's an amazing song.
1: No,
0: that's why
1: it's Red Hot Chili Peppers for the next hour straight. That's what it is.
0: That's what it is.
1: And also, all four of the top NBA draft prospects spoke at the Combine in Chicago earlier. You'll hear from them. We'll react to what they had to say. And yes... Red Hot Chili Peppers, and who knows, maybe some more crazy Linnell music tech.
0: Well, some hooba stuff.
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6: From the National Newsroom of the Canadian Press, I'm Rob Westgate. No consultations with First Nations and a misstep by Alberta's chief electoral officer are the reasons behind a judge's decision to throw out a separatist group's 300,000 signature petition.
7: Justice Shana Leonard says the petition, which Premier Danielle Smith said would be put on the ballot this fall if it had enough signatures, should never have been issued. Lawyers for several Alberta First Nations had argued the province's referendum process and its use by separatists are unconstitutional, as there's no requirement for Indigenous consultation. They also said separation would violate treaty rights. Lawyers for the province defended the process and pushed for the separatist petition to play out. Bill Graveland, The Canadian Press.
6: Manitoba Premier Wab Kanu has revealed further details of his proposed ban on social media and artificial intelligence chatbots for kids under the age of 16. Kanu says the province is considering setting up a commissioner or regulator to give any new laws much-needed teeth when it comes to consumer protection.
8: There's been some reporting that some platforms appear to know that it's young kids using their product and tailor the algorithm to kids, not even preteens, like children. That seems like an unfair business practice.
6: Kanu says it could be next year before any measures are put in place because drafting the legislation will take time. The federal government and some other provinces are also looking at the idea. Advocates in Vancouver are decrying the lack of a suicide prevention barrier on Granville Street Bridge after a woman fell and died earlier this week. Granville Island General Manager Tom Lancaster says they have been asking the City of Vancouver to install the barriers for years, but the city says it's looking for senior government funding on the project. Lancaster says the cone of silence around suicides in media and other areas have taken the issue off people's minds, contributing to the lack of action on setting up such a barrier.
9: I am not an expert, although I've had to become at least aware and understanding of the situation. If people don't talk about it, it's not a problem, and then no one's going to solve it.
6: The woman fell from Granville Street Bridge early Wednesday after hours of negotiations with the police were unsuccessful. And finally, you may have noticed a new kind of milk in your grocery store that has a lot more fat than you'd expect. Here's Canadian Press reporter Nicole Thompson.
10: So the company that's making it is Seal Test, and their parent company, Agripure, says that they were asked by the South Asian community to create this higher fat milk product because it's used for things like yogurt, ricotta cheese, lassis. So it's more of a staple in the South Asian diet than it is in North Americans' diet.
6: The new 6% fat product comes at a time when many people are rethinking long-held dietary practices, with the nutritional benefits of meat and dairy frequently debated. This is the Canadian Press. In sports, outfielder Dalton Varsho hit a walk-off grand slam in the 10th inning to rally the Toronto Blue Jays to a 5-3 victory over the Tampa Bay Rays. The visitors led 3-1 heading into the bottom of the 10th on a pair of RBI singles. The Blue Jays avoided a sweep at home by taking the third game of the set. Onto the ice now, where Vegas Golden Knights defenseman Brady McNabb has been suspended for tomorrow's Game 6 of a second-round playoff series against the Anaheim Ducks. He laid a late hit on Anaheim's Ryan Poehling, which injured the Ducks center. Vegas leads the best-of-seven series 3-2. The expansion Toronto Tempo has clinched their first WNBA win. The Tempo downing the visiting Seattle Storm 86-73. Marina Mabry scored a game-high 26 points and had 4 steals for the Tempo. And finally, retired Canadian curler Brad Gushue has taken over a job as High Performance Director of U.S. Curling. From the Canadian Press, I'm Rob Westgate.
11: I'm meteorologist Alistair Alders. Cloudy with sunny breaks today, a chance of a few evening to nighttime showers, 13 the high, 16 inland, and 11 along the coast. Then Friday, cloudy with a chance of a few showers, more widespread wet weather though expected Friday night, 12 the high. Saturday, showers end in the morning, then becoming mainly sunny, 20 degrees. Sunday, sun and cloud, slight chance of a shower, 21, and Victoria Day Monday, a mix of sun and cloud with a high of 18.
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0: Scott Graham and Mike Golic. What's your team's toughest stretch? And where are the wins? We'll tell you tomorrow at 8 p.m. Eastern on Westwood One Sports.
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12: From the 95.7 News Desk, I'm Chris Halef. Here's what's making news this hour. The mayor says a new agreement between the city and Halifax Regional Center for Education on supplemental funding is a good deal for taxpayers. Andy Fillmore making that comment as council voted to cut some supplemental funding for HRCE by phasing out support for school librarians and social workers over 5 years. Fillmore tells 95.7 the decision was about drawing the lines of responsibility as education is provincial jurisdiction.
13: It's a 5-year agreement. It gives HRCE, the Halifax Regional Center for Education, 5 years to allocate new resources, to see, you know, maybe some people are going to retire. But we are hearing very clearly from HRCE that no one's losing their job, right away today or this year, and that any trimming of jobs will happen by attrition over time.
12: Halifax is the only municipality in the province with a supplemental funding model. And a new fleet of aircraft based in Nova Scotia aim to help improve the province's chances against wildfires this season. Premier Tim Houston was in DeBert yesterday afternoon announcing a new contract for 4 fixed-wing water bombers. The contract runs until the end of September, but there's an option to extend if conditions deem that necessary. Government says it's also spending nearly $13 million matched by Ottawa to modernize tools and replace its helicopter fleet. For more news, you can follow us on Twitter or at halifax.citynews.ca.
14: I'm meteorologist Alistair Alders. Cloudy with sunny breaks today, then a chance of a few evening to nighttime showers. 13 the high, except 16 inland and 11 along the coast. Then Friday, cloudy with a chance of a few showers. More widespread showers expected Friday night, the high 12 degrees. Saturday,

0: showers end in the morning, then becoming mainly sunny, 20 degrees. Sunday, sun and clouds, slight chance of a shower, 21. And Victoria Day Monday, a mix of sun and cloud with a high of 18 degrees.
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0: 20 minutes, maybe 15. I just want to reserve some space for Linnell to espouse more music takes. Because the audience isn't privy to what we're privy to. Sometimes the show behind the show is more interesting than the one on the air, where Linnell just fires off a handful of things. So whether it's the new Drake album coming out or something else, I think having some space where Linnell, he could put his thoughts together and figure out what might be most interesting to the audience about his musical taste, we can get to in just a bit. Are you cleaning your screen as we're talking right now? YouTube and on X? What are you cleaning it with? Curious.
1: I have a paper towel.
0: You're cleaning a screen with a paper towel?
1: Yes.
0: Like that might scratch the screen if you use a paper towel.
1: Scratch-proof screen. Mm-hmm. Yeah.
0: That's nice. 310-840-4910 if you want in. Brandon in Chicago wants in on the big story of the night. The Detroit Pistons blew a 9-point lead in the final 3 minutes of regulation. Goes to overtime and Cleveland holds on to win it. Cleveland up 3-2 as the series goes back to Cleveland. Brandon, where are you on whether this basketball game was won or lost tonight?
1: What up, B?
2: Hey, what's good, fellas? Thanks for taking my call, man. First thing, I got to agree with Josh, man. The overall product, from the tournament compared to the playoffs, hands down has been the NCAA tournament, man. You look at the physicality of how the refs officiated the games. I thought they let a lot go. And then, the point tonight about, the Pistons head coach calling about the refs in the final championship game in the tournament, UConn was the foul disparity, going in early into the second half was heavily, favored in for Michigan. At the end of the game, they ended up, being 28-16. That being said, Danny Hurley didn't blame the refs. He called out on his team, and so did his players. But what I want everybody to do is look, if you don't know about it, the Jordan rules. 3 years it took Michael to figure out how to beat the Pistons. And, when he did, it was because of Phil and Tex Winter, developing the triangle and, focusing more on Michael giving up the ball and then moving off the ball. And, if you look at today's NBA, when they got rid of hand checking, I think it was like in 2004, points went up exponentially. And I think the NBA did that because the league was without Jordan. And that's what makes Jordan the GOAT. He had to deal with all that physicality and still be the best of all time. And, that allowed for Steve Nash to win the MVP 2 years and, boost perimeter play. And, you look at Brunson, I don't think he would be that way, because of the physicality at that time. And especially SGA. I don't think he would be having the numbers he's having if he was dealing with the Jordan rules. And I think that's what Cade needs to figure out is how to give up the ball and move off the ball. And I don't know if it's going to take him 3 years to do that, but go ahead.
1: I agree with you. I mentioned that earlier, man. Him and Anthony Edwards, throughout the course of this postseason, when they've been doubled, getting rid of it quicker, not letting the double team come. Like, I think it's different when you invite the double team 30 feet away from the basket rather than when you're at the free throw line and below. Him and Anthony Edwards, man, when you do get rid of it too, relocate. Make yourself keep moving so the ball has to keep moving around the perimeter so you don't let the defense get set. I thought both of those two dudes are young, great players, but learning here on the fly in real time. But I think Cade's got more of an excuse than anybody. Like, Detroit has done a horrible job putting a team around him. Like, he is carrying them right now and has carried them throughout the regular season. Like, he needs help.
0: Brandon,
1: what he's done is impressive to this point.
0: There was a lot there. Here's the thing. Detroit has put – they just didn't add a second scorer. Like, the rest of this roster is really good. Sure. I mean,
1: You got to have it to win a title. Got to have it.
0: That's fine. That's fine. But we're talking about Detroit in the title conversation. So did they succeed in putting a roster together that should win the title? No. They didn't add a second scorer, and they could have. They could have found somebody like an Ayo Dosunmu at the deadline.
1: They're missing Malik Beasley right now.
0: Sure. So I'm not going to fault Detroit's management, who actually put together a pretty good team, just not a title-contending team, and that's okay in a sport where only two teams probably can win it all, maybe three. Yeah. That's not an indictment too much on the front office. I didn't expect the NBA playoffs to get a drive-by there from Brandon. Didn't expect that in talking about the NCAA tournament. My view has always been, yes, the NCAA tournament's the greatest postseason in American sports, but in terms of the finish, the NBA finals generally are the best. I don't know if that's going to be the case this year, though. I don't know. See, if we get Oklahoma City, San Antonio in the Western finals, that's going to be better than anything we get in the NBA finals, right?
1: I would think so. I mean, I'm not giving the Knicks. I still, despite what they've done to this point, I need to see it again in the Eastern Conference Finals for me to really have confidence in New York in the finals to have a puncher's chance. I think we've been saying this for a couple of months.
0: None of those teams are going to beat OKC or San Antonio.
1: I agree with you, if I'm being real. Like, I don't really give New York much of a shot. I think the team in the East that has the best shot of knocking off either OKC.
0: Don't do it. Stop.
1: Or San Antonio's Cleveland.
0: No, like, they're...
1: So here's why. It's about the offense and the switchability and their ability for Evan Mobley to switch out on the guards, their ability in a pinch for Jared Allen to be able to switch out on the guards. I think it's what they can be defensively.
0: As a reminder, Thursday night's show on Westwood One, the NFL schedule release is from 8 to 10 p.m., learn all about the marquee games that are going to take place, including all the primetime matchups that you're going to hear on our network throughout the year. The show will be hosted by Scott Graham and by Mike Golick, 8 to 10 p.m. Eastern Time. Super Bowl champion and Seahawks star Leonard Williams among the lineup of guests who will be on the program. Don't miss it. Tomorrow, 8 to 10 p.m., or I guess tonight, depending on when you're listening, 8 to 10 p.m., it is Westwood One Sports NFL schedule release show. Be sure to catch our show soon after that. D-Day, do you think Linnell still has hot fire music takes in the tank to deliver this hour, or is he washed at this point and we need to go to the pen? Like, do you think he has more in the tank?
3: Why don't you ask him?
0: I feel like going to him.
4: Lets me know that you know he has something in the tank.
1: I mean, no, what am I ever?
0: I view him like I'm going to the pitcher in the eighth, and the guy wants to finish the game. So if I ask if he's feeling all right, regardless if he's feeling all right, he's going to say, coach, put me out there. I'm going to be out there in the night. I'm feeling amazing.
4: Well, you guys just have such drastic music tastes. I mean, one person's favorite artist is Drake, Future, and Gunna, and the other one is Coldplay and the Avett Brothers.
0: And the Killers.
4: Literally any take that you two give to one another is going to sound like a scolding hot take to the other.
0: See, but I know all these people he's talking about, though. I know the music, at least. If I asked him to name a killer song, I don't know.
1: Here's the thing, Josh. You don't know you're familiar with. That's how I would put it. You don't know Gunna. You don't know Jeffrey Lamar Williams. You know what I'm saying? Who was I just referring to? Jeffrey Lamar Williams.
0: I have no idea.
1: Young Thug.
4: Exactly. Young Thug. Jeffrey. Made an album. In a dress.
0: I know who Young Thug is, and I know some songs.
1: You're like, familiar with him. You don't know. Like, I have some deep cut. You don't know about Milk Marie. Okay? You don't.
0: Like, that sounds like a porn star.
4: I don't have a Milk Marie bag. I'm sorry. I'm on Josh's side with that one. I don't know nothing about Milk Marie.
1: You don't know about Milk Marie. You don't know about Wood Wood. You know what I'm saying? W-O-O-D-W-O-U-L-D. Wood Wood is what the song is called.
0: I know.
1: You're familiar with them. That's my point. You don't know them. I'm familiar with John Fanta. I don't know John Fanta. You know what I'm saying? Shout out to
0: What's John Fanta have to do with this?
1: I'm just trying to give you an analogy. I'm familiar. Like, if I'm being real, like, love our brethren here at Westwood One Sports. I'm familiar with Black and Abdallah. I don't know Black and Abdallah.
0: Do you know the groups that Denton just said, though?
1: The Avid Brothers?
0: The Killers?
1: So when I did my Commanders pop quiz out of Commanders training camp, their long snapper said that was, if he could listen to one music song pregame, one artist pregame for the rest of his career, he chose the Avid Brothers.
0: Wow! O-linemen love the Avid Brothers. Jordan Gross, the same way.
4: There are checklists for offensive linemen and long snappers, and that is
0: oh, yeah. For sure. Certain age, if you are... If you were an offensive lineman in the 90s, odds are you love Metallica. If you are a hockey player that's 30 or up, odds are you love Nickelback.
1: Nickelback. What about
0: Limp
1: Bizkit?
0: Why did you say it that way? Why did you say it that way?
1: I'm a big Limp Bizkit guy. What, Nickelback?
0: Yeah.
1: I don't know. I'm on Limp Bizkit, though.
0: Linnell's music takes. Our next.
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6: I'm meteorologist Alistair Alders. Cloudy with sunny breaks today. A chance of a few evening to nighttime showers. 13 the high, 16 inland, and 11 along the coast. Then Friday, cloudy with a chance of a few showers. More widespread wet weather, though, expected Friday night. 12 the high. Saturday, showers end in the morning, then becoming mainly sunny, 20 degrees. Sunday, sun and cloud, slight chance of a shower, 21. And Victoria Day Monday, a mix of sun and cloud with a high of 18.
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0: Linnell didn't know who the Red Hot Chili Peppers were, and he's learned in the past hour. So we thought we'd just ISO ball this. Like James Harden fishing for fouls at the end of the game tonight. That's what we're going to do in this segment. Linnell has music takes he wants to espouse. He's excited about the Drake album that's going to drop in less than 24 hours. He's off on Thursdays and Fridays, but he's going to be up till 3 a.m. I'm not going to use the expression that you said off air in talking about listening to Drake.
1: That was amazing,
0: but it was very sexual. It was weird. And you're very excited about this Drake album. Where do you want to take your music take segment before we move things along and to Graham's Gambling and Weird But True in about 15 minutes?
2: I'm curious to know how people are preparing. You know, normally when the weatherman tells you that there's going to be like a big snowstorm, you go to the grocery store and you buy all the toilet paper and you buy all the paper towels and you buy all the eggs and everything that you need. How are people preparing for the drop of Iceman tomorrow at midnight? What are people doing? Like, are you going to a special listening party? This is probably the most highly anticipated album release in a while, man. Maybe since COVID. Maybe since COVID.
0: Are you just talking about for Drake, or are you talking in general?
2: No, I'm talking about in hip hop. We haven't got first of all, Drake is the best hip hop artist.
0: I was about to say, you're not going to compare it to Taylor Swift every time.
2: No one gives a rat's ass about Taylor Swift, Josh. We're talking about Aubrey Drake Graham.
0: The world is. I mean, my last name is Graham, and I'm not going to try to pretend that an Aubrey Graham album drop is the same as a Taylor Swift album drop.
2: You're right, and I'm not going to try to argue that. But we haven't gotten
0: hip-hop's
2: a
0: fair.
2: Solo. Yeah, it's hip-hop, right? We haven't gotten a solo Drake project since 2023 for All the Dogs. It's the last time we got one. And I'm excited for it, man. He's teased us. This is the first time we're hearing him on a solo project since the infamous Kendrick Lamar beef, where Kendrick Lamar lied about him and assassinated his character through lies and then ended up getting sued and put out worse music.
3: None of those things are true, but go on. It's crazy to me how you simp for him. Like, you are a victim. When did you become this victim guy?
2: So it's not that I'm a victim. I am a fan. I let the music supersede everything when it comes to Drake.
3: But his music sucks.
2: Yeah. How could you say that?
3: Because it's the same thing. You literally told me that you thought this was AI.
0: Since 2018, maybe.
2: I did say I thought the leak.
3: You thought this was AI because he does the same play. He drops it to test it and be like, maybe I should make an adjustment.
2: He's giving testers. Like he's a drug dealer.
0: To answer Linnell's question, how are you as a lover of music preparing for us being on air tomorrow night together and preparing for the Drake album, preparing for Iceman?
3: I ain't listening to that thing.
2: Denton is the most anti-Drake. We should change the name from Denton to anti-Drake.
3: Careful, you're going to get me sued.
2: Literally, I don't even want to do that to you, brother. But no, like, I am someone that continues through all the adversity, through all the trash talk. I continue to ride for Drake because I'm loyal. And you only live once.
3: He would throw you out with the bathwater.
2: Yeah, well.
3: He would take your girl, bang her, and then make you look like the villain because he gonna play victim.
2: Can I be honest?
0: Hold your girl.
2: I don't want to get. Oh, wow.
3: How do you feel about him making up with Future, but nobody else? Like, that's kind of weird, isn't it? Because Future started the entire thing.
0: Oh my God! This Linnell music take segment.
2: I wouldn't say that he
0: the Denton music take segment, and I thought
2: this is an episode of the Joe Budden podcast. Like, this is
3: well, he took shots at Budden in this new one. Apparently,
2: he did,
0: and like, LeBron.
3: And LeBron,
2: people are
3: Linnell's torn.
2: The LeBron stand in me is not happy that two of my favorites are not playing nice with one another.
3: He's also it's not like the greatest line ever. He's played for four teams in 20 years. It's not that bad.
2: Who knows if that was really even Drake? This is how confident Drake is in his drop. He didn't even give us a single for this.
0: See,
2: where's the single?
0: As a lover,
3: what do you mean he did?
0: See,
3: this drop's been going on for 18 months.
0: I don't have.
2: This has been going
0: I don't have.
2: On. This has been a long.
0: I don't have
2: tease.
0: A real dog in the fight, but I'll say, I like some Drake singles that have come out the last dozen years, but There hasn't been an album I love since, like, nothing was the same.
3: Dozen years.
0: Yeah, that's what
2: I'm
0: saying.
2: Like, the Drake disrespect and the Gunna disrespect. I see you in the chat.
0: There's no album. There's no album that's as good. There's no album out there that Drake's put out that compares to Damn by Kendrick Lamar.
2: Oh, my
0: gosh.
2: There's
0: no album out there that compares.
2: Mainstream-ass album. That mainstream NBA playoffs on ESPN ass album, miss me with that. I got
0: Are we To Pimp a Butterfly?
3: Hold on. Didn't you literally just say you're still with Drake because you're loyal?
2: Can I cut my mic off again? Because when you guys gang up on me about Drake, it puts me in these peculiar, awkward, uncomfortable spaces. Because I'm going to defend him to the death of me. I am a Aubrey Drake Graham stan.
3: Wait, I thought you were just riding for the weekend too. That's one of his biggest ops.
2: It is.
0: Are you more of a fan of Aubrey Graham or Josh Graham?
3: Oh, you set yourself up for that one.
2: Josh, you're my man, bro.
3: You and
2: I have not met you in person or Drake. Until I meet you in person, I'm a Drake Graham stan over at
3: I mean, look, man, Drake made trophies. Trophy's a banger. Some of Drake's early stuff
2: the fact
3: is crazy.
2: That, like, that's, the fact that you feel like you had to dig that deep in the archive to list a banger, it's part of the insult. It's a backhanded compliment from Dan.
3: It is.
2: 100%.
3: But you know why I brought that up?
0: I remember when Take Care came out my freshman year in college, and it was just a running joke. All of our friends were like, you're going to be like Drake and cry in the shower? Is that what you're going to do?
2: What did Spotify remind you of? The lesser music streaming app, by the way?
3: I listened to Trophies a bunch because it was my college radio intro song.
0: That's pretty good.
2: Because you know ball, D-Day.
3: Yeah, you switched
0: up. Mine was J. Cole's Workout.
3: What?
0: It's true.
2: There's so many other J. Cole songs. Josh, you freaky
0: that was
2: 69 God you. Like... Workout.
0: That was a song.
3: On. Don't call him a 69 God. There's a double meaning to that. Don't call him that.
0: Okay. I won't. I won't wear that. That won't be on my bio.
3: Yeah, I'll explain that to you in the break. It's not great.
2: Well, I apologize if I offended any other 69 gods out there. It's not what my intent was.
3: We can offend those people. They are not. They're on lists. You don't want to be them. Say it really quick, and you might pick it up.
0: Any more music takes you wanted to espouse before we get done with this hour? Someone might be listening for the first time and saying, dude, I've been hearing a lot about this Westwood One sports night. Need to throw it on.
2: I feel like
0: see what they're talking about. And here we are. And I'm proud of it. I'll put this on the mantle, this segment.
2: Gunna was free.
0: The way you defend Aubrey Graham to the death, I will defend this segment.
2: Ever since Sergio Kitchens was released from the Gwinnett County Jail, and the Fulton County Jail, no one has touched him in terms of hip-hop drops. Gunna has gone 3 for 3 since he's gotten out. This is Drake's first bite at the apple.
3: Second.
2: Is it? Well, the joint with Party Next Door, it was a collab. So, like, I don't view it as solo Drake. This is solo Drake. We'll see where it stacks up compared to Sergio Kitchens. Why do I keep calling him by his real government name? Because he's my brother.
0: I'm the one with the last name Graham.
3: Hey, blood is thicker than family names.
2: Yeah.
0: Got it.
2: Yeah.
0: I would be great.
2: It's the greatest rebrand in hip-hop history, what we're witnessing from Gunna. Greatest rebrand in hip-hop history.
0: Oh, we're talking about Gunna now. Sorry.
2: Who the hell is Cool Keith? If you have to call yourself cool, odds are you're probably not that cool, pal.
3: That's like
2: me calling myself Good Sports Take Willingham.
3: And Matt Doom goes silly, though.
2: Oh, you know that? You're familiar with that?
3: Got more soul than a sock with a hole.
0: Make sure, if you haven't already, see, this is a way you can engage with us. Westwood One Sports Night on YouTube. Dude, he's been ready for this segment the entire show. D-Day is ready. He's like... just ready for the Drake
3: Big
0: to come
3: man,
0: up
3: I've been ready
0: today.
3: For this segment since a weird, wacky streamer got hand-delivered the release date. I wrote May 14th.
2: Oh, come on!
3: This man now loves his streamers.
2: Now you're crapping on his marketing ploy, on his rollout. There's nothing that Drake can do right in Denton's eyes. Nothing.
3: You can do
2: it. It was a masterful rollout.
3: do an interview.
0: I would invite you on to like recap the Drake album, but I don't think there's any point because like I don't kind of like all the songs are predictable and the lines are predictable. I think your take is predictable. Dude, is there a scenario you call in and say this isn't good?
2: I'm gonna put on my dark $17.99 H&M shades. I'm gonna turn the lights off in this bad boy. I almost said in this B word. I'm gonna cut the lights off in this bad boy, and there is going to be.
3: Linnell's hitting the town this weekend, though. I'm excited.
2: Oh my goodness! I'm outside this weekend.
3: He is outside.
2: Are you kidding me? A Drake drop? What? Sunday night, 12 after 12, baby.
0: Graham's. We have Graham's gambling to do, and we got weird but true. We got some money to make because I'm gambling again. Next on Westwood One Sports Night.
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5: From the National Newsroom of the Canadian Press, I'm Karen Rebo. Police say two men were killed and three suspects are on the run after a targeted shooting in a suburban neighborhood north of Toronto. York Regional Police Constable Kevin Nabria says officers were called Wednesday afternoon to a home in Vaughan where they found two men sprawled in front of the home with multiple gunshot wounds. Both were later pronounced dead. Nabria says three men fled in a blue SUV and police were later called about a vehicle on fire north of the shooting scene.
6: Information is that that vehicle did match the description of our suspect vehicle, and our investigators are working to determine if both incidents are related.
5: Nabria says one of the victims lived at the home. The other lived in the neighborhood, adding the pair knew each other. He says it's not often a double homicide takes place in broad daylight, calling it chaotic and horrific. Nabria said police do not have descriptions of the three suspects at this time, but ask anyone who may have seen anything to contact police. An Alberta judge has quashed a separatist petition, saying the provincial government had a duty to consult with First Nations and that the petition never should have been issued. Smith says her government will appeal the decision, but opposition NDP leader Nahed Nenshi says the ruling puts an end to questions about whether Smith can simply call the referendum on her own.
7: But here's what we know now. This is a big deal. The government cannot have a separatist referendum this fall, period. They cannot do it without defying the law, without defying the courts, and without knowingly doing something that is illegal.
5: Smith says the judge's decision is anti-democratic, and when asked if she'll call a referendum, she said her cabinet and caucus will be meeting soon to decide next steps. Shortly after his arrival to the Great Hall of People in Beijing Thursday morning, U.S. President Donald Trump and his delegation, including cabinet secretaries Marco Rubio and Pete Hegseth, sat down opposite China's President Xi Jinping in the first summit of Trump's second term. During their opening remarks, Trump called Xi a friend and praised his leadership.
8: It's an honor to be with you. It's an honor to be your friend. And the relationship between China and the USA is going to be better than ever before.
5: Trump's warm words were in stark contrast to Xi, who opened the meeting cautioning about potential conflict between the U.S. and China and said they should be partners rather than rivals. According to China's state news agency, Xi also warned Trump that not handling Taiwan correctly could lead to conflicts. The two have since wrapped up their meeting after 2 hours of talks covering Taiwan, trade, and other differences in relations, economic concerns, including the U.S. war in Iran and its impact on global markets. Markets loom over Trump's three-day visit to China, which is a close ally with Iran. This is the Canadian Press. In sports, Dalton Varsho was the hero Wednesday night in Toronto. The outfielder hit a walk-off grand slam in the 10th inning as the Toronto Blue Jays rallied past the Tampa Bay Rays 5-3 to snap a three-game losing skid. Varsho says the win might help the Jays loosen up after a slow start to the season.
9: We needed to just kind of have something like that to be able to kind of just take a deep breath and relax. That's a big thing.
5: It was Toronto's first win against Tampa Bay in six tries this season and avoided a sweep at the hands of the AL leading Rays. The Blue Jays have Thursday off before traveling to Detroit for a series against the Tigers. In the NBA playoffs, the Detroit Pistons are on the brink of elimination from their Eastern Conference semifinal series after blowing a 9-point lead and losing 117-113 in overtime to the Cleveland Cavaliers. Cleveland now leads the series 3-2. From the Canadian Press, I'm Karen Ribeau.
10: I'm meteorologist Alistair Alders. Cloudy with sunny breaks today, then a chance of a few evening to nighttime showers. 13 the high, except 16 inland and 11 along the coast. Then Friday, cloudy with a chance of a few showers. More widespread showers expected Friday night, the high 12 degrees. Saturday showers end in the morning, then becoming mainly sunny, 20 degrees. Sunday, sun and clouds, slight chance of a shower, 21. And Victoria Day Monday, a mix of sun and cloud with a high of 18 degrees.
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0: resources to see, you know, maybe people, some people are going to retire. But we are hearing very clearly from HRCE that no one's losing their job, you know, right away today or this year, and that any trimming of jobs will happen by attrition over time.
1: Halifax is the only municipality in the province with a supplemental funding model. And a new fleet of aircraft based in Nova Scotia aimed to help improve the province's chances against wildfires this season. Premier Tim Houston was in DeBert yesterday afternoon announcing a new contract for 4 fixed-wing water bombers. The contract runs until the end of September, but there's an option to extend if conditions deem that necessary. Government says it's also spending nearly $13 million matched by Ottawa to modernize tools and replace its helicopter fleet. For more news, you can follow us on Twitter or at halifax.citynews.ca.
2: I'm meteorologist Alistair Alders. Cloudy with sunny breaks today, a chance of a few evening to nighttime showers, 13 the high, 16 inland, and 11 along the coast. Then Friday, cloudy with a chance of a few showers, more widespread wet weather though expected Friday night, 12 the high. Saturday, showers end in the morning, then becoming mainly sunny, 20 degrees. Sunday, sun and cloud, slight chance of a shower, 21, and Victoria Day Monday, a mix of sun and cloud with a high of 18.
3: 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Here's Josh Graham and Linnell Willingham.
4: Ring the bell. Last call for phone calls, 310-840-4910. Tell Linnell why he's wrong about the Buffalo Sabres winning Game 5 against the Montreal Canadiens later tonight. He's passionate about it. He's pro-Canada when it comes to Drake, but anti-Canada when it comes to the Montreal Canadiens. Sounds like hypocrisy to me. 310-840-4910. Linnell.
5: Yes, sir.
4: Big day of NFL headlines. The NFL schedule continues to leak. Make sure you're listening 8 to 10 p.m. for the schedule being announced in its entirety with a Westwood One specialty show that's going to feature Seahawks Super Bowl champion Leonard Williams among the guests joining us. Scott Graham, Mike Golick, going to be hosting it. It'll be fun from 8 to 10 p.m. Kevin Harlan will join us on Westwood One Sports Night soon after the fact. But between the NFL schedule and the Devon Achane news and the Malik Nabers news, what do you look at as saying is the most significant headline to you?
6: Honestly, dog, it's going to go back to me laying on the medical table of one Dr. James Weiss, MD. The going back in for the scar tissue breakup and removal is a really big deal for the New York Giants, man. I keep going back to, and maybe I'm coloring the picture wrong. It feels like everybody's got them atop of their, you know, quote, had the best offseason list. When you talk about bringing in Coach Harbaugh, you talk about, you know, revamping the defense in the secondary, bringing in Greg Newsom. You talk about drafting Maui Noah. They had a good draft. They did. My big question for New York, because to me, going in on Malik Nabers and having to remove scar tissue, I think that provides a significant, you know, setback to his recovery, return to play timetable. I'm thinking 2 to 4 weeks potentially added on to whenever he was expected to come back, because you don't just go under the knife, break up scar tissue, and then start jumping rope the next day. It's not how that works. You look at their pass-catching options, Josh, outside of Malik Nabers, it totally changes the complexion of the offense. We're relying on Malachi Fields. We're relying on oft-injured Darnell Mooney, Darius Slayton, the most overrated number two in football. Like,
4: that's why I push back on the Giants having a great draft. I don't know about Arvell Reese. I don't love him at 5. I would have loved for them to draft a receiver, maybe Jordan Tyson in that spot. And waiting until your 4th pick in round 3 to address that position, when you know that at best your Malik Nabers is coming off an injury and you don't really have a good number two option. Didn't love it. Not a big fan of it. I was fine with Maui Noah, but that's as far as I'll go with Would that be in the 10?

0: 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Why? Because you just feel like doing something out of the kindness of your heart.
1: If you don't, you hooba stank.
0: A lot of music takes on tonight's show that you can find. YouTube, Westwood One Sports Night. You can find a lot of the video content we have out there. However, and wherever you listen or watch, greatly appreciate that. Another reminder that we're going to be immediately reacted to the full NFL schedule in its entirety. Tomorrow's show, Thursday night show, immediately following Scott Graham. Or not immediately following, but soon after. Scott Graham and Mike Golic break it all down between 8 and 10 p.m. on Westwood One Sports. Kevin Harlan, the voice of the Super Bowl for Westwood One Sports, Monday Night Football as well. He will be joining us on Thursday night's program. Let's close things out by putting this show to bed.
2: All right, I promise you jail and I promise you nostalgia. I got to give you jail before I give you nostalgia. I stumbled across a story. There's a man that's been sentenced to 6 years in prison for distributing meth. That's bad. We don't like it when people distribute meth. Not very nice. Here's where the nostalgia comes and where you're allowed to laugh at this because this is funny. The meth that he was distributing was in pill form, but the pills were shaped like Mario.
0: Oh,
1: meth Mario.
2: Mamma mia.
3: Mamma mia.
1: For you to hit a Mamma Mia.
2: This new rollout of the Super Mario Brothers movie is crazy.
3: Woo-hoo!
0: I never saw that movie.
2: It is actually pretty good.
0: It's whatever.
1: Yeah. I was a big, like, Super Nintendo kid. I loved playing Nintendo. My Game Boy Color, badass.
0: When I was in Asheville on vacation last week, my brother...
1: You didn't even tell us about your vacation, by the way.
0: Yeah, I didn't think many people were interested. So then my brother, he brought with him from Orlando, he brought I don't know what you even call it. It's like a box that has all the Nintendo games on it. Regardless, it's universal.
1: Did he get it off the TikTok shop?
0: I don't know. So he has it's Super NES. It's
1: yes.
0: N64. You fill in the blank. All the recent games, too. So we were playing old school Mario Party and playing, you know, Mario Kart to the most recent thing. And
1: that's
0: Smash
1: my type of
0: Brothers.
1: Vacation.
0: It's good. Had a good
1: that's
0: time.
1: That's lit, bro. I want to get one of those thingies. You should, too. We should.
0: What game are you most nostalgic about?
1: Wow. Do they get into the WWE at all? Because, dog, I'm telling you, I broke it. It was gifted to me by my cousin after he had it. When I was first gifted SmackDown, Here Comes the Pain, dog. The best wrestling game that's ever been invented. Better than SmackDown versus Raw. Better than 2K. Better than whatever GameCube had. I think GameCube had, like, Revolution or something. Like, Night of Champions or some garbage. But, yeah, that would be the game. That and early Madden.
0: Did you ever see the Barbie movie?
1: What?
0: You saw the Super Mario movie, it sounded like, but did you ever see the Barbie movie that everybody was talking about a few years ago with Ryan Gosling and Margot Robbie?
1: Never ask me that again.
0: What's wrong with the Barbie movie?
1: No, I've not seen the Barbie movie.
2: He's not single, Josh. A single man is not going to the Barbie movie. That'd
0: I
2: be very
0: disagree.
2: Odd.
1: That's something you would do as a date.
0: Dalton, me
1: what?
0: And Will Dalton went together.
1: Dude, you have thrown Thrill movie. Under the bus several times tonight. You told us he drinks out of people's shoes and stuff. Like, you talk about him.
0: No, he drank a beer skate. He didn't.
1: I took it as he drinks beer out of people's shoes.
0: No, and the Barbie movie's good. And I,
2: did
0: and
2: you
0: karaoke.
2: Take your wife?
1: No, he took Will Dalton. I mean, holy cow.
2: He could have went twice.
1: I would have made your ass sleep on the couch.
0: I did. I did go twice. I went with my wife. Yeah, I went to the movies a second time, and I went with my wife. It's true.
1: Who did you go with first? Yeah.
0: Will.
1: Will,
0: and then we went to go see Oppenheimer.
1: Wait, you didn't answer that clearly. Say it with your chest. Will. Who you went to see the movie with first?
0: Will. Will Dalton. Will. It happened.
1: Drew? Yeah. That's how you lose your nickname,
0: pal. And then I sang,
1: pal.
0: From that movie, I sang karaoke, I'm Just Ken, which was the best song from that movie, and burned the house down.
1: You know what
0: people
1: I need to
0: like,
1: do?
0: Whoa!
1: I need to get someone's like HBO Max login so I can watch Euphoria. It's the closest thing I'll get to a Barbie movie is Sydney Sweeney and her Barbies.
0: What?
1: Her Barbies. I said Barbies.
2: She's basically a porn star at this point.
1: Dog, she's like, I think she's like pretending to be on OnlyFans and Euphoria. I got to get it. I got to get HBO Max, dude. Listeners out there, tweet me with your emails.
0: Oh my God.
1: So I can sign up for a free subscription.
0: Drake Toll, do you have an HBO login? What up? This has been Westwood.
1: Does Addy have one?
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8: From the National Newsroom of the Canadian Press, I'm Karen Rebo. Police say two men were killed and three suspects are on the run after a targeted shooting in a suburban neighborhood north of Toronto. York Regional Police Constable Kevin Nabria says officers were called Wednesday afternoon to a home in Vaughan where they found two men sprawled in front of the home with multiple gunshot wounds. Both were later pronounced dead. Nabria says three men fled in a blue SUV and police were later called about a vehicle on fire north of the shooting scene.
9: Information is that that vehicle did match the description of our suspect vehicle, and our investigators are working to determine if both incidents are related.
8: Nabria says one of the victims lived at the home, the other lived in the neighborhood, adding the pair knew each other. He says it's not often a double homicide takes place in broad daylight, calling it chaotic and horrific. Nabria said police do not have descriptions of the three suspects at this time, but ask anyone who may have seen anything to contact police. An Alberta judge has quashed a separatist petition, saying the provincial government had a duty to consult with First Nations and that the petition never should have been issued. Smith says her government will appeal the decision, but opposition NDP leader Nahed Menchi says the ruling puts an end to questions about whether Smith can simply call the referendum on her own.
10: But here's what we know now. This is a big deal. The government cannot have a separatist referendum this fall, period. They cannot do it without defying the law, without defying the courts, and without knowingly doing something that is illegal.
8: Smith says the judge's decision is anti-democratic, and when asked if she'll call a referendum, she said her cabinet and caucus will be meeting soon to decide next steps. Shortly after his arrival to the Great Hall of People in Beijing Thursday morning, U.S. President Donald Trump and his delegation, including cabinet secretaries Marco Rubio and Pete Hegseth, sat down opposite China's President Xi Jinping in the first summit of Trump's second term. During their opening remarks, Trump called Xi a friend and praised his leadership.
11: It's an honor to be with you. It's an honor to be your friend. And the relationship between China and the USA is going to be better than ever before.
8: Trump's warm words were in stark contrast to Xi, who opened the meeting cautioning about potential conflict between the U.S. and China and said they should be partners rather than rivals. According to China's state news agency, Xi also warned Trump that not handling Taiwan correctly could lead to conflicts. The two have since wrapped up their meeting after 2 hours of talks covering Taiwan, trade, and other differences in relations, economic concerns, including the U.S. war in Iran and its impact on global markets. Markets loom over Trump's three-day visit to China, which is a close ally with Iran. This is the Canadian Press. In sports, Dalton Varsho was the hero Wednesday night in Toronto. The outfielder hit a walk-off grand slam in the 10th inning as the Toronto Blue Jays rallied past the Tampa Bay Rays 5-3 to snap a three-game losing skid. Varsho says the win might help the Jays loosen up after a slow start to the season.
12: We needed to just kind of have something like that to be able to kind of just take a deep breath and relax.
6: That's a big thing.
8: It was Toronto's first win against Tampa Bay in six tries this season and avoided a sweep at the hands of the AL leading Rays. The Blue Jays have Thursday off before traveling to Detroit for a series against the Tigers. In the NBA playoffs, the Detroit Pistons are on the brink of elimination from their Eastern Conference semifinal series after blowing a 9-point lead and losing 117-113 in overtime to the Cleveland Cavaliers. Cleveland now leads the series 3-2. From the Canadian Press, I'm Karen Ribeau.
12: I'm meteorologist Alistair Alders. Cloudy with sunny breaks today, a chance of a few evening to nighttime showers, 13 the high, 16 inland, and 11 along the coast. Then Friday, cloudy with a chance of a few showers, more widespread wet weather though expected Friday night, 12 the high. Saturday, showers end in the morning, then becoming mainly sunny, 20 degrees. Sunday, sun and cloud, slight chance of a shower, 21. And Victoria Day Monday, a mix of sun and cloud with a high of 18.
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0: No.
1: You're actually a pretty cool guy.
0: I'm just telling you, I'm going to defend the ref.
1: I'm just saying.
0: Tony Brothers, by the way, is one of the more respected officials in the game.
1: He is.
0: Like, he's a good ref.
1: Shout out to Macaroni Tony, man.
0: Didn't have any problems with the officiating tonight. Was it a foul? No, because you didn't call it.
1: That's it.
0: And you have the ability to challenge calls. You get an ability to challenge everything now. I'm sorry, if you don't have any challenges left, I have no sympathy. Like, the refs, these guys get bullied and battered in every sport now, and you have the ability to challenge and overturn stuff. I don't want to hear you complain anymore, especially when you go 5 straight minutes, the final 3 minutes of regulation, the first 2 minutes of overtime, without scoring a point, not even scoring a point. I'm sorry. No one wants to hear it. It's kind of like the Boston sports fan crying, woe is me. We don't want to hear it when you blow the 9-point lead.
1: We have more kerosene to throw on the fire. Tony Brothers answered in the pool report. The question was, why wasn't a foul called on that last possession in regulation involving Asar Thompson on Jared Allen? During live play, both players were going for the ball, and there was incidental contact with the legs, with no player having possession of the ball, so no foul should have been called. The pool reporter then follows up. Brother says, no, there was incidental contact on the play. The play will be reviewed by the league office tomorrow, and it will be posted in the last 2-minute report.
0: One thing that he is right on.
1: Yes.
0: Right there. Mm-hmm. One thing that Tony Brothers is right about, and Cade Cunningham flippantly said incorrectly, is that Thompson had possession of the ball. He didn't. He did not have possession of the ball yet. It was a loose ball. And it wasn't upper contact from Jared Allen. It was tangled up legs. And here's the part that is never popular to say out loud, but it's the truth. It's the thing that we kind of accept as sports fans. You don't want the basketball game to end that way.
1: No.
0: Like, if he calls that foul and Detroit gets bailed out that way, then we have Cleveland fans calling us off the hook saying how the ref is fixing it for Detroit. So there's no win for Tony Brothers. You know, this is a part where I don't want to hear Linnell Willingham doing victory laps for this series. I do want Denton Day to have a victory lap, though, because D-Day was the guy who predicted hours ago, regardless how this game's going to go, we're going to have player and coach bitching about the refs in the postgame. Did you not say that just hours ago, D-Day?
2: It's happened after literally every single NBA playoff game this year.
0: It's obnoxious.
1: Yeah.
0: It is.
1: Maybe the players have a point. So there was a number I found earlier today on ESPN. Fouling is up 11% in the postseason compared to the regular season. There are 11%.
0: Wait, you're defending the players for complaining about the refs now?
1: Well, the data shows that the players have a point.
0: You just told Cade Cunningham to shut up.
1: Well, the data shows that 11% more fouls are being called in the postseason than the regular season. That is a all-time jump. Do what you want with that information.
0: I thought we were in the trust circle singing Kumbaya.
1: Do what you want with that information. We just present you the facts, baby. That's it. You do what you want. I just cooked the meal. You decide what you want to do with it. You should eat it.
0: Let's go to Brian, who's in Cleveland. And this is what it's
1: called. Oh, Cleveland!
0: Right, shout out to Oliver. Brian in Cleveland, parentheses, not depressed. Brian, is that a good characterization of how you feel right now?
3: Man, I'm in a great mood. I just want to say, quit crying. It's playoff basketball, you know? This ain't the regular season or the preseason. And then in game two, when they got the win and the officials had the referee glued to their lips all night. I didn't hear him in the post game after that victory say, man, it was a great win and the Cavs played a tough game, but man, they got some real bad calls. So stop it, man. It's playoff basketball.
0: I agree with you.
3: A young team, they're wearing down, Brian. You know,
0: Brian, you know, yep. I agree with you, but let's be honest. If they called that foul at the end and you're calling this show, what is your phone call sounding
3: crazy
0: like then?
3: Oh, no, I'm going crazy. I'm saying the same thing, though, playoff basketball, but I'm pissed, of course, if they lose. But
1: you can't call that in that situation because it's playoff basketball. So I will feel
0: you. Agree.
3: You watched the highlight. It wasn't like they got tangled up, man. They showed a clear – like, it wasn't like he stuck his foot out. They were both running. They got tangled up. hey, man, there's nothing you can say to me to say what if, because it didn't happen. What if was undefeated, you know what I mean? So go That's Cavs, it. Baby. Cavs in six. Hey, thanks for taking my call, man. I appreciate you.
1: So we got a tweeter, the Detroit Magpie, tweets at me and says, it's a tweet from Eric Vincent, who covers the Pistons for Clutch Points. Cavs have shot 100 free throws over the last three games. The Pistons have shot 54. Maybe that's because the double team that's being employed by Coach Atkinson and company, it's stopping them from getting downhill.
0: No,
1: they can't get to the Baja to get fouls called.
0: I hate that you even brought that stat up, because there's nothing lamer than foul counting out of context where it's, this team was called for this many fouls, as if it's supposed to be exactly even. Oh, my God. Yeah. Because you had this many fouls called on you, that means this many fouls need to be called. Well, no, that team didn't foul as much.
1: I think it's indicative of the play style.
0: That obviously impacts. See, Jason in Illinois claims to be completely emotionally detached from this, which is what we need. We need level-headedness on the matter. Jason, where are you on the end of regulation and officiating?
4: Man, to be honest with you, with this end of regulation, this is professional basketball. Plays are missed, calls are missed, and JB Bickerstaff needs to shut his damn mouth and try to come back in game six and game seven.
0: Bickering, Bickerstaff. Yeah, but you can't spell Bickerstaff without bicker in it. Yeah, tell him.
4: So, I mean, he just needs to shut his mouth in game six and game seven. He makes that difference, and they go to the Eastern Finals, and then he can start talking about it then. Right now, he just needs to shut his ass Woo. Up and just play.
0: Woo! Woo! Woo! Here goes Jason. He's got a flamethrower. He's
1: gotta
0: like Leo DiCaprio at the end of Once Upon a Time in Hollywood. He's like,
1: come on, man.
0: Burn it all down.
1: Got to bring it hot if you want in on Westwood One Sports Night, baby. This is the energy I love from y'all. Because everyone's making valid points. Like, I think, and maybe hindsight is 2020. Like, if this was happening, this is what we got to do, Josh. We got to put ourselves in the shoes of a Pistons fan. If the Wizards were in this situation, and this is how they lost a basketball game because there was no foul called. See, I'm already doing it. I'm blaming the lack of a call on them losing the game. I wonder if I was a fan.
0: You've gone to the dark side in this segment. It started like we were in unity, and then you brought up that random stat, and it sounded like, we might have lost the nail to the dark side. And now here he is at the end, putting himself in the situation, saying he would be on the Piston side of it. I don't like this.
1: I just think it's fascinating to look at it from both sides, because I get it. I'm happy the fans are fired up. This is why we love sports. It's so subjective in terms of how you view things, man. But I think big picture, just to go back to the hoop for a second, are we surprised that this is what's happening to the Detroit Pistons? Pistons fans shouldn't even be surprised that this is happening to them. This is like you eat all winter long. You're eating Hot Pockets, pizza rolls, Little Debbie cakes, and then you're wondering why your body doesn't look right for the summer. Because you didn't handle your business. We knew all season long that Detroit was fraudulent. I called them the most fraudulent one seed in recent memory, beating up on a weak-ass Eastern Conference and route to 60 wins. So nobody should be surprised that they're coming up short. Kevin Hart.
0: 310-840-4910. You were like Cat Williams to Kevin Hart there. Getting to the NFL. The team that had the splashiest start to the NFL offseason seems to have careened into a ditch. And there's news that isn't getting enough play today that we'll bring to you and react to next on Westwood One Sports Night.
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6: I'm meteorologist Alistair Alders. Cloudy with sunny breaks today. A chance of a few evening to nighttime showers. 13 the high, 16 inland, and 11 along the coast. Then Friday, cloudy with a chance of a few showers. More widespread wet weather, though, expected Friday night. 12 the high. Saturday, showers end in the morning, then becoming mainly sunny, 20 degrees. Sunday, sun and cloud. Slight chance of a shower, 21. And Victoria Day Monday, a mix of sun and cloud with a high of 18.
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0: They're on Madden. I know that. I just don't know what song is on Madden.
1: They're on Madden. You just tell me what's an appropriate response because I want to be fair. Like, this isn't me saying, oh, you don't know Hooba Stank from a few weeks ago? That's not what this is. Red Hot Chili Peppers performed the Super Bowl.
0: You better get the Stank back on my mind.
2: You don't want the Stank back on your mind?
1: You watched the Super Bowl.
0: I do not want the Stank back. I do not want the Hooba Stank back on my mind.
1: You watched the Super Bowl, I take it. Or maybe you checked out at that point. Broncos, Seahawks in New Jersey.
0: Oh, who the hell Mars? Who the hell made it to halftime of that debacle?
1: Bruno Mars and Red Hot Chili Peppers at halftime of the Super Bowl?
0: Bruno Mars is a fake The Weeknd. It's so annoying. That was a hot take.
1: What? Yeah. What did you just say?
0: He wishes he could hold The Weeknd's jockstrap.
1: It's the other way around, friend.
0: Literally and figuratively.
1: Bruno's better than The Weeknd, and I like them both. Those
0: Bruno's
1: are my two favorite halftimes of the last.
0: Bruno's
1: decade.
0: Like a wannabe. He's like a great value Michael Jackson. Like, it's so bad, this bit.
1: Unbelievable takes. I
0: love
1: know
0: making
1: how to react.
0: Evil pop culture takes.
1: 310-840-4910. Just. I am. One sec. 310-840-4910. I'm not even going to ask a question. Just give the number and we'll see what happens. But Linnell, you were making the point about scar tissue, and I actually am relying on you, Dr. Willingham, to tell me.
0: You educate
1: what's
0: me
1: up with Malik Nabers.
0: You educate me on the Red Hot Chili Peppers. I'll get you up to speed on scar tissue.
1: Thank you.
0: Scar tissue, when there's a buildup of scar tissue, what you do is you begin your therapy sessions with manual work. And you rub out the scar tissue and you flush it down your leg and you get ice and all that and it breaks up eventually over time. That scar tissue not being broke up properly, for them to have to manually go in and break it up and remove it, that means there's a lot. That means his range of motion at this point is not very good. I'll take it a step further. I think this, because you're going back under the knife here in May, I think it impacts your timeline by maybe a month. Seriously. So we may not see Malik Nabers. What's the list that maybe you can help us out on this? The list, like, where you missed the first four? Is that PUP? Is that PUP where you missed the first 4 weeks at least?
1: Yes. If you're on the physically unable to perform,
0: you got to miss at least the first month. I can see him landing on PUP. And if you're the Giants, this is why I say it's sucking all the air out of the balloon. I love what they did adding, you know, Isaiah Likely. I love their draft with Maui Noah. Getting selected. I love adding Greg Newsom via free agency, drafting Arville Reese. They don't have a reliable pass-catching option. With no Malik Nabers, you're relying on Darius Slayton, Malachi Fields, who, why the hell did they draft that guy, if I'm being real? Darnell Mooney, who hasn't been able to stay healthy throughout the course of his career, and then Isaiah Likely. You're counting on Isaiah Likely making this massive, massive leap in doing something he struggled to do throughout the course of his career. That's be a consistent producer. I think no Nabers on this Giants offense totally changes the complexion of how I view them.
1: You can make a really strong case that other than the quarterback, he's the most important player on that offense.
0: Well, the team,
1: and remember,
0: maybe.
1: Like, they could have, they passed on Jordan Tyson at 5. They didn't draft a receiver until they took the kid out of Notre Dame in round 3. But speaking of the draft, this is the same team that surrendered any chance of winning the NFC East, as far as I see it, when they traded Dexter Lawrence away. Like, this is the one guy on defense that you just don't replace. You don't find pocket-pushing D-tackles like Big Sexy on the market. You just don't. And with the new regime led by John Harbaugh and Dex making noise about his future already, it was right to move him in order to get the 10th pick back, but it's a move that you make knowing that you're probably going to get hurt in the short term on it, and you're playing for the long term, so, which might also affect the way the Giants view Malik Nabers as well, saying, hey, let's make sure that this knee's taken care of, even if it means that you miss a month to start the season.
0: No concerns about him getting a long-term deal. I kind of hear what you're saying, but I do want to push back a little bit. I think if you're the Giants, you just look at the amount of resources that you've spent on your front seven here, paying a defensive tackle top of the market money. It's just probably not something they're interested in anymore, and I get it. You know, I get it. You're going to have to pay Abdul Carter coming up here soon. You're going to have to make a decision on Brian Burns' contract once again. You're going to have to make a decision on Kayvon Thibodeau.
1: Again, I agree with it, but you just don't replace him right away. Those guys don't become available, and this wasn't, unfortunately, a strong defensive tackle draft.
0: Not to be contrarian, Carl, for a second, but like bringing in Shelby Harris and DJ Reader are two guys that I think maybe both of them together don't add up, obviously, to what Dexter is, but it's not like the cupboard is totally bare when it comes to the interior of their D-line. You got, you know, the second-year kid Alexander coming back, Darius Alexander from Toledo, coming back next year for his second year, too. So, like, calculated move is what I would say by the Giants. But they're screwed with no neighbors. Like, all that being said, them not having Malik Nabers, I think, is very much cause for concern.
1: Not as concerning as you not knowing who the Red Hot Chili Peppers are.
0: That's debatable, Josh Graham. Can you give me a chance, though? What's their most popular song? Do they sing... let me not even try to do that. I'm just not going to try to play.
1: Well, there are going to be songs that play during the next hour. I probably... Like, D-Day, would you say Danny California is probably the most popular song? It's either that or Californication, I would think.
2: It's one of those two. Danny California, I don't know if Linnell played Rock Band growing up, but it was on Rock Band.
0: I played Rock Band. No, I played Guitar Hero. I'm sorry.
2: Yeah, you probably played Guitar Hero, but Rock Band had Danny California. There might have been another Red Hot Chili Pepper song on one of the various Guitar Heroes.
0: Let me look up Madden. Red Hot Chili Peppers Madden.
1: Born in the state of Mississippi. Papa was a cop and a mama was a hippie. No?
0: That's mean.
1: See?
0: It's Red Hot Chili Peppers.
1: I don't think that's mean.
2: I mean, in Californication, they accused the moon landing of being fake.
1: That did happen.
0: Give it away.
1: The moon landing and the allegation. Give it away now. Yeah, you just repeated exactly what I just said.
0: I tried to mimic the cadence, Josh Graham.
1: See,
0: but it's on the Madden soundtrack, like I thought.
1: D-Day, what is a hotter take? Him or just what's more noteworthy? He doesn't know who the Red Hot Chili Peppers are, or that The Weeknd does not hold, or Bruno Mars doesn't hold The Weeknd's jockstrap. I don't know what to do with either of these
0: things.
1: I don't know how to prioritize these two. I mean, love The Weeknd.
2: The second one is way
1: hotter. I love that halftime show. Okay, the second one's Red Hot Chili Peppers,
2: there's two different Americas. If you ain't grow up listening to that kind of music, you're not going to know who they are.
1: Sure. But Bruno, this kind of explains when B-Dot was at the Bruno Mars concert rather than on the
0: show. I was throwing so much shade, yes.
1: It's amazing. I don't know. I don't think it's warranted all this shade towards Bruno.
0: The Weeknd's got aura,
1: Bruno's one of the more... Who?
0: The Weeknd's got aura. His name is The Weeknd, bro.
1: The Weeknd doesn't have nearly as good of a track list as Bruno does. If they did a Versus, I think Bruno Mars would be a funny ass Versus. The vibe of it would be different.
0: Honestly,
1: I don't know. That actually might be better than I think. I like both of them. Can I tell you who I choose?
0: Honestly, why did you do this? I don't even think I like The Weeknd as much as I thought I do. I confuse him with Miguel all the time. It's so.
1: That's another crazy thing.
0: I was confusing with Miguel because I like the How Many Drinks remix.
1: When's
0: with Kendrick
1: Miguel
0: Lamar.
1: Getting a halftime show?
0: How Many Drinks is an amazing song. Can we come back with How Many Drinks at some point? It's an amazing song.
1: No,
0: that's why
1: it's Red Hot Chili Peppers for the next hour straight. That's what it is. And also, all four of the top NBA draft prospects spoke at the Combine in Chicago earlier. You'll hear from them. We'll react to what they had to say. And yes... Red Hot Chili Peppers, and who knows, maybe some more crazy Linnell music tech.
0: Well, some Hoobastank.
1: Next on Westwood One Sports Night.
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6: From the National Newsroom of the Canadian Press, I'm Karen Rebo. U.S. President Donald Trump has called China's president a friend.
7: We're going to have a fantastic future together. Such respect for China, the job you've done. You're a great leader. I say it to everybody. You're a great leader.
6: But his warm words were in stark contrast to those of President Xi Jinping, who opened their bilateral meeting in Beijing today, cautioning about potential conflict between China and the U.S. The Chinese government said Xi also used the two-hour meeting to warn Trump that not handling Taiwan correctly could lead to conflicts. Russia has launched a mass drone and missile attack on Ukraine's capital just hours after a daylight mass drone barrage. The attack early Thursday killed one person and injured at least 33 in Kyiv after hitting civilian infrastructure and residential buildings in multiple Ukrainian cities. Ukrainian air defenses shot down or jammed nearly 700 targets, but 15 missiles and 23 drones scored direct hits across 24 locations. Police say two men were killed and three suspects are on the run after a targeted shooting in a suburban neighborhood north of Toronto. York Regional Police were called Wednesday afternoon to a home in Vaughan, where officers found two men sprawled in front of the house with multiple gunshot wounds. Both were later pronounced dead. Constable Kevin Nabria says investigators are looking for a trio of suspects.
8: Information at this time is that three males were seen fleeing in a blue SUV immediately after the shooting occurred. Now, while officers were on scene tending to the shooting victims, we did receive a call for a vehicle on fire in the area.
6: Nabria says the vehicle on fire north of the crime scene did match the description of the suspect's SUV, and investigators are working to determine if both incidents are related. An Alberta judge threw out a separatist referendum petition, saying Premier Danielle Smith's government had a duty to consult with First Nations. Justice Shana Leonard also said Alberta's chief electoral officer should never have issued the petition. Smith told reporters the changes her government made to the process were meant to make it more permissible. She also questioned the judge's ruling on the duty to consult.
9: It's very clear on a project basis what that looks like and what the end result would be. This is not clear. And so that's why we think it may be incorrect in law and why we'll be appealing it.
6: Prime Minister Mark Carney is expected to announce his long-awaited clean electricity strategy today after pledging to double the capacity of Canada's power grid by 2050.
10: In the spring economic update on April 28th, the government said it was planning to release a discussion paper to seek input from provinces and territories on how to modernize the grid. Demand for electricity in Canada is soaring, with multiple new requirements, including from electric vehicles, data centers, and defense industrial production. Naira Ahmed, The Canadian Press.
6: This is The Canadian Press. In sports, the Toronto Blue Jays get the day off after an exciting 10th inning 5-3 win last night over the visiting Tampa Bay Rays. Trailing 3-1 in the bottom of the 10th, outfielder Dalton Varsho knocked out a walk-off grand slam home run to get the Jays their first win against Tampa Bay in six tries this season. The Jays next will take on Detroit beginning Friday against the Tigers. In the NHL playoffs, the Colorado Avalanche stormed back from a three-goal deficit and won 4-3 in overtime. Time to eliminate the Minnesota Wild in round two. The Avalanche and Carolina are the only two teams so far to reach the final four of this year's Stanley Cup playoffs. The Montreal Canadiens hope for a road win in Buffalo tonight to regain the lead in their second round series against the Sabres. That series is tied at two. And in basketball, the expansion Toronto Tempo has clinched its first WNBA win. The Tempo down visiting Seattle 86-73. From the Canadian Press, I'm Karen Rebo.
11: I'm meteorologist Alistair Alders. Cloudy with sunny breaks today, then a chance of a few evening to nighttime showers. 13 the high, except 16 inland and 11 along the coast. Then Friday, cloudy with a chance of a few showers. More widespread showers expected Friday night, the high 12 degrees. Saturday showers end in the morning, then becoming mainly sunny, 20 degrees. Sunday, sun and cloud, slight chance of a shower, 21. And Victoria Day Monday, a mix of sun and cloud with a high of 18 degrees.
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0: paper towel.
1: Yes.
0: Like that might scratch the screen if you use a paper towel.
1: Scratch-proof screen. Mm-hmm. Yeah.
0: That's nice. 310-840-4910 if you want in. Brandon in Chicago wants in on the big story of the night. The Detroit Pistons blew a 9-point lead in the final 3 minutes of regulation, goes to overtime, and Cleveland holds on to win it. Cleveland up 3-2 as the series goes back to Cleveland. Brandon, where are you on whether this basketball game was won or lost tonight?
1: What up, B?
2: Hey, what's good, fellas? Thanks for taking my call, man. First thing, I got to agree with Josh, man. The overall product, from the tournament compared to the playoffs, hands down has been the NCAA tournament, man. You look at the physicality of how the refs officiated the games. I thought they let a lot go. And then, the point tonight about, the Pistons head coach calling about the refs in the final championship game in the tournament, UConn was the foul disparity, going in early into the second half was heavily, favored in for Michigan. At the end of the game, they ended up, being 28-16. That being said, Danny Hurley didn't blame the refs. He called out on his team, and so did his players. But what I want everybody to do is look, if you don't know about it, the Jordan rules. 3 years it took Michael to figure out how to beat the Pistons. And, when he did, it was because of Phil and Tex Winter, developing the triangle and, focusing more on Michael giving up the ball and then moving off the ball. And, if you look at today's NBA, when they got rid of hand checking, I think it was like in 2004, points went up exponentially. And I think the NBA did that because the league was without Jordan. And that's what makes Jordan the GOAT. He had to deal with all that physicality and still be the best of all time. And, that allowed for Steve Nash to win the MVP 2 years and, boost perimeter play. And, you look at Brunson, I don't think he would be that way, because of the physicality at that time. And especially SGA, I don't think he would be having the numbers he's having if he was dealing with the Jordan rules. And I think that's what Cade needs to figure out is how to give up the ball and move off the ball. And I don't know if it's going to take him 3 years to do that, but go ahead.
1: I agree with you. I mentioned that earlier, man. Him and Anthony Edwards, throughout the course of this postseason, when they've been doubled, getting rid of it quicker, not letting the double team come. Like, I think it's different when you invite the double team 30 feet away from the basket rather than when you're at the free throw line and below. Him and Anthony Edwards, man, when you do get rid of it too, relocate. Make yourself keep moving so the ball has to keep moving around the perimeter so you don't let the defense get set. I thought both of those two dudes are young, great players, but learning here on the fly in real time. But I think Cade's got more of an excuse than anybody. Like, Detroit has done a horrible job putting a team around him. Like, he is carrying them right now and has carried them throughout the regular season. Like, he needs help.
0: Brandon,
1: what he's done is impressive to this point.
0: There was a lot there. Here's the thing. Detroit has put – they just didn't add a second scorer. Like, the rest of this roster is really good. Sure. I mean, to
1: – you got to have it to win a title. Got to have it.
0: That's fine. That's fine. But we're talking about Detroit in the title conversation. So did they succeed in putting a roster together that – should win the title? No. They didn't add a second scorer, and they could have. They could have found somebody like an Ayo Dosunmu at the deadline.
1: They're missing Malik Beasley right now.
0: Sure. I'm not going to fault Detroit's management, who actually put together a pretty good team, just not a title-contending team, and that's okay in a sport where only two teams probably can win it all. Maybe three.
1: Yeah.
0: That's not an indictment too much on the front office. I didn't expect the NBA playoffs to get a drive-by there from Brandon. Didn't expect that in talking about the NCAA tournament. My view's always been yes, the NCAA tournament's the greatest postseason in American sports, but in terms of the finish, the NBA finals generally are the best. I don't know if that's going to be the case this year, though. I don't know. See, if we get Oklahoma City, San Antonio in the Western finals, that's going to be better than anything we get in the NBA finals, right?
1: I would think so. I mean, I'm not giving the Knicks. I still, despite what they've done to this point, I need to see it again in the Eastern Conference Finals for me to really have confidence in New York in the finals to have a puncher's chance. I think we've been saying this for a couple of months.
0: None of those teams are going to beat OKC or San Antonio.
1: I agree with you, if I'm being real. Like, I don't really give New York much of a shot. I think the team in the East that has the best shot of knocking off either OKC.
0: Don't do it. Stop.
1: Or San Antonio's Cleveland.
0: No, like, they're...
1: So here's why. It's about the offense and the switchability and their ability for Evan Mobley to switch out on the guards, their ability in a pinch for Jared Allen to be able to switch out on the guards. I think it's what they can be defensively.
0: As a reminder, Thursday night's show on Westwood One, the NFL schedule release is from 8 to 10 p.m., learn all about the marquee games that are going to take place, including all the primetime matchups that you're going to hear on our network throughout the year. The show will be hosted by Scott Graham and by Mike Golic, 8 to 10 p.m. Eastern Time. Super Bowl champion and Seahawks star Leonard Williams among the lineup of guests who will be on the program. Don't miss it. Tomorrow, 8 to 10 p.m., or I guess tonight, depending on when you're listening, 8 to 10 p.m., it is Westwood One Sports NFL schedule release show. Be sure to catch our show soon after that. D-Day, do you think Linnell still has hot fire music takes in the tank to deliver this hour, or is he washed at this point and we need to go to the pen? Like, do you think he has more in the tank?
3: Why don't you ask him?
0: I feel like going to him.
4: Lets me know that you know he has something in the tank.
1: I mean, what am I ever?
0: I view him like I'm going to the pitcher in the eighth, and the guy wants to finish the game. So if I ask if he's feeling all right, regardless if he's feeling all right, he's gonna say, coach, put me out there. I'm gonna be out there in the night. I'm feeling amazing.
4: Well, you guys just have drastic music tastes. I mean, one person's favorite artist is Drake, Future, and Gunna, and the other one is Coldplay and the Aphid Brothers.
0: And the Killers.
4: Literally any take that you two give to one another is going to sound like a scalding hot take to the other.
0: See, but I know all these people he's talking about, though. I know the music, at least. If I asked him to name a Killer song, I don't know.
1: Here's the thing, Josh. You don't know you're familiar with. That's how I would put it. You don't know Gunna. You don't know Jeffrey Lamar Williams. You know what I'm saying? Who was I just referring to? Jeffrey Lamar Williams.
0: I have no idea.
1: Young Thug.
4: Exactly. Young Thug. Jeffrey. He made an album in a dress.
0: I know who Young Thug is, and I know some songs.
1: You're familiar with him. You don't know. Like, I have some deep cut. You don't know about Milk Marie, okay? You don't.
0: Like,
4: that sounds like I used to. I don't have a Milk Marie bag. I'm sorry. I'm on Josh's side with that one. I don't know nothing about Milk Marie.
1: You don't know about Milk Marie. You don't know about Wood. You know what I'm saying? W-O-O-D-W-O-U-L-D. Wood is what the song is called.
0: I know.
1: You're familiar with them. That's my point. You don't know them. I'm familiar with John Fanta. I don't know John Fanta. You know what I'm saying? Shout out to
0: John. What's John Fanta have to do with this?
1: I'm just trying to give you an analogy. I'm familiar. Like, if I'm being real, like, love our brethren here at Westwood One Sports. I'm familiar with Black and Abdallah. I don't know Black and Abdallah.
0: Do you know the groups that Denton just said, though?
1: To the Avid Brothers?
0: The Killers?
1: So when I did my Commander's pop quiz out of Commander's training camp, their long snapper said that was, if he could listen to one music song pregame, one artist pregame for the rest of his career, he chose the Avid Brothers.
0: Wow. O-linemen love the Avett brothers. Jordan Gross, the same way.
4: That is a there are checklists guys. For offensive linemen and long snappers, and that is
0: oh yeah, sure. certain age. If you were an offensive lineman in the 90s, odds are you love Metallica. If you are a hockey player that's 30 or up, odds are you love Nickelback.
1: What about
0: why
1: Limp
0: did you
1: Bizkit?
0: Say it that way? Why
1: I'm
0: did
1: a big
0: you say
1: Limp
0: it
1: Bizkit
0: that way?
1: Guy. What, Nickelback?
0: Yeah.
1: I don't know. I'm on Limp Bizkit, though.
0: Linnell's music takes are next.
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6: I'm meteorologist Alistair Alders. Cloudy with sunny breaks today, then a chance of a few evening to nighttime showers. 13 the high, except 16 inland and 11 along the coast. Then Friday, cloudy with a chance of a few showers. More widespread showers expected Friday night, the high 12 degrees. Saturday showers end in the morning, then becoming mainly sunny, 20 degrees. Sunday, sun and cloud, slight chance of a shower, 21. And Victoria Day Monday, a mix of sun and cloud with a high of 18 degrees.
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0: We thought we'd just ISO ball this. Like James Harden fishing for fouls at the end of the game tonight. That's what we're going to do in this segment. Linnell has music takes he wants to espouse. He's excited about the Drake album that's going to drop in less than 24 hours. He's off on Thursdays and Fridays, but he's going to be up till 3 a.m. I'm not going to use the expression that you said off air in talking about listening to Drake.
1: That was amazing,
0: but it was very sexual. It was weird. And you're very excited about this Drake album. Where do you want to take your music take segment before we move things along and to Graham's Gambling and Weird But True in about 15 minutes?
2: I'm curious to know how people are preparing. You know, normally when the weatherman tells you that there's going to be like a big snowstorm, you go to the grocery store and you buy all the toilet paper and you buy all the paper towels and you buy all the eggs and everything that you need. How are people preparing for the drop of Iceman tomorrow at midnight? What are people doing? Like, are you going to a special listening party? This is probably the most highly anticipated album release in a while, man. Maybe since COVID. Maybe since COVID.
0: Are you just talking about for Drake? Or are you talking in general?
2: No, I'm talking about in hip hop. We haven't got first of all, Drake is he is the best hip hop artist.
0: I was about to say you're not going to compare it to Taylor Swift every time.
2: No one gives a rat's ass about Taylor Swift, Josh. We're talking about Aubrey Drake.
0: The entire world is. I mean, my last name is Graham, and I'm not going to try to pretend that an Aubrey Graham album drop is the same as a Taylor Swift album drop.
2: You're right, and I'm not going to try to argue that. But we haven't gotten
0: hip-hop's
2: a
0: fair.
2: Solo. Yeah, it's hip-hop, right? We haven't gotten a solo Drake project since 2023 for All the Dogs. It's the last time we got one. And I'm excited for it, man. He's teased us. This is the first time we're hearing him on a solo project since the infamous Kendrick Lamar beef, where Kendrick Lamar lied about him and assassinated his character through lies and then ended up getting sued and put out worse music.
3: None of those things are true, but go on. It's crazy to me how you simp for him. Like, you are a victim. When did you become victim guy?
2: That I'm a victim. I am a fan. I let the music supersede everything when it comes to Drake.
3: But his music sucks.
2: Yeah. How could you say that?
3: Because it's the same thing. You literally told me that you thought this was AI.
0: Since 2018, maybe.
2: I did say I thought the leak.
3: You thought this was AI because he does the same play. He drops it to test it and be like, maybe I should make an adjustment.
2: He's giving testers. He's a drug dealer.
0: To answer Linnell's question, how are you as a lover of music preparing for us being on air tomorrow night together and preparing for the Drake album, preparing for Iceman?
3: I ain't listening to that thing.
2: This is Denton is the most anti-Drake. We should change the name from Denton to anti-Drake.
3: Careful, you're gonna get me sued.
2: Literally, I don't even want to do that to you, brother. But no, like, I am someone that continues through all the adversity, through all the trash talk. I continue to ride for Drake because I'm loyal, and you only live once.
3: He would throw you out with the bathwater.
2: Yeah. Well,
3: he would take your girl, bang her, and then make you look like the villain because he gonna play victim.
2: Can I be honest?
0: How old's your girl?
2: I don't want to get. Oh, wow.
3: How do you feel about him making up with Future, but nobody else? Like, that's kind of weird, isn't it? Because Future started the entire thing.
0: Oh my God! This Linnell music take segment.
2: I wouldn't say that
0: the Denton music take segment. And
2: but this is an episode of the Joe Budden podcast. this is.
3: Well, he took shots at Budden in this new one. Apparently,
2: he did.
3: Too.
2: He did.
0: And like, LeBron.
3: And LeBron.
2: People are.
3: Linnell's torn.
2: The LeBron stand in me is not happy that two of my favorites are not playing nice with one another.
3: He's also it's not like the greatest line ever. He's played for four teams in 20 years. It's not that bad.
2: Who knows if that was really even Drake?
0: Yeah,
2: This is how confident Drake is in his drop. He didn't even give us a single for this.
0: See,
2: where's the single?
0: As a lover,
3: what do you mean he did?
0: See,
3: this drop's been going on for 18 months.
0: I don't have.
2: This has been a long.
0: I don't have
2: tease.
0: A real dog in the fight, but I'll say, I like some Drake singles that have come out the last dozen years, but There hasn't been an album I love since, like, nothing was the same.
3: Dozen years.
0: Yeah, that's what I'm saying.
2: The Drake disrespect and the Gunna disrespect. I see you in the chat.
0: There's no album that's as good. There's no album out there that Drake's put out that compares to Damn by Kendrick Lamar.
2: Oh my
0: There's
2: gosh.
0: No album out there that compares
2: mainstream ass album. That mainstream NBA playoffs on ESPN ass album, miss me with that. I got no yo chi, got no yo chi,
0: Are we To Pimp a Butterfly?
3: Didn't you? Hold on. Didn't you literally just say you're still with Drake because you're loyal?
2: Can I cut my mic off again? Because when you guys gang up on me about Drake, it puts me in these peculiar, awkward, uncomfortable spaces. Because I'm going to defend him to the death of me. I am a Aubrey Drake Graham stan.
3: Wait, I thought you just riding for the weekend too. That's one of his biggest ops.
2: It is.
0: Are you more of a fan of Aubrey Graham or Josh Graham?
3: Oh, you set yourself up for that one.
2: Josh, you're my man, bro.
3: You and
2: I have not met you in person or Drake. Until I meet you in person, I'm a Drake Graham stan over time.
3: I mean, look, man, Drake made trophies. Trophy's a banger. Some of Drake's early stuff
2: The fact that you feel like you had to dig that deep in the archive to list a banger, it's part of the insult. It's a backhanded compliment from Dan.
3: It is.
2: 100%.
3: But you know why I brought that up?
0: I remember when Take Care came out my freshman year in college, and it was just a running joke. All of our friends were like, you're going to be like Drake and cry in the shower? Is that what you're gonna do?
2: What did Spotify remind you of? The lesser music streaming app, by the way.
3: I listened to Trophies a bunch because it was my college radio intro song.
0: That's pretty good.
2: Because you know ball, D-Day.
3: Yeah, you switched.
0: Mine
3: up.
0: Was J. Cole's Workout.
3: What?
0: It's true.
2: There's so many other J. Cole songs, Josh. You freaky that was 69 God, you like. Workout.
0: That was a song.
3: On. Don't call him a 69 God. There's a double meaning to that. Don't call him that.
0: Okay. I won't. I won't wear that. That won't be on my bio.
3: Yeah, I'll explain that to you in the break. It's not great.
2: Well, I apologize if I offended you or any other 69 gods out there. It's not what my intent was.
3: We can offend those people. They are not. They're on lists. You don't want to meet them. Say it really quick, and you might pick it up.
0: Any more music takes you wanted to espouse before we get done with this hour? Someone might be listening for the first time and saying, dude, I've been hearing a lot about this Westwood One sports night. Need to throw it on.
2: I feel like
0: see what they're talking about. And here we are. And I'm proud of it. I'll put this on the mantle, this segment.
2: Ever since Gunna was free.
0: The way you defend Aubrey Graham to the death, I will defend this segment.
2: Ever since Sergio Kitchens was released from the Gwinnett County Jail, and the Fulton County Jail, no one has touched him in terms of hip-hop drops. Gunna has gone 3 for 3 since he's gotten out. This is Drake's first bite at the apple.
3: Second.
2: Is it? Well, the joint with Party Next Door, it was a collab. So, like, I don't view it as solo Drake. This is solo Drake. And we'll see where it stacks up compared to Sergio Kitchens. Why do I keep calling him by his real government name? Because he's my brother.
0: I'm the one with the last name Graham.
3: Hey, blood is thicker than family names.
2: Yeah.
0: Got it.
2: It's the greatest rebrand in hip-hop history, what we're witnessing from Gunna. Greatest rebrand in hip-hop history.
0: Oh, we're talking about Gunna now. Sorry.
2: Who the hell is Cool Keith? If you have to call yourself cool, odds are you're probably not that cool, pal.
3: It's like me
2: calling myself Good Sports Take Willingham.
3: MF Doom goes silly, though.
2: Oh, you know that? You're familiar with that?
3: It's got more soul than a sock with a hole.
0: Make sure, if you haven't already, see, this is a way you can engage with us. Westwood One Sports Night on YouTube. Dude, he's been ready for this segment the entire show. D-Day is ready. He's like, just ready for the Drake to
3: Big
0: come
3: man,
0: up
3: I've been ready today. For this segment since a weird, wacky streamer got hand-delivered the release date. I wrote May 14th.
2: Oh, come on!
3: This man now loves his streamers.
2: Now you're crapping on his marketing ploy, on his rollout. There's nothing that Drake can do right in Denton's eyes. Nothing.
3: You could do it.
2: It was a masterful rollout.
3: do an interview.
0: I would invite you on to like recap the Drake album, but and I don't think there's any point because like I don't kind of like all the songs are predictable and the lines are predictable. I think your take is predictable. Dude, is there a scenario you call in and say this isn't good?
2: I'm gonna put on my dark 1799 H&M shades. I'm gonna turn the lights off in this bad boy. I almost said in this B word. I'm gonna cut the lights off in this bad boy, and there is going to be.
3: Linnell's going. Linnell's hitting the town this weekend, though. I'm excited.
2: Oh my goodness! I'm outside this weekend.
3: He is outside.
2: Are you kidding me? A Drake drop? What? Sunday night, 12 after 12, baby.
0: Graham's. We have Graham's gambling to do, and we got weird but true. We got some money to make because I'm gambling again. Next on Westwood One Sports Night.
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6: I'm meteorologist Alistair Alders. Cloudy with sunny breaks today. A chance of a few evening to nighttime showers. 13 the high, 16 inland, and 11 along the coast. And Friday, cloudy with a chance of a few showers. More widespread wet weather, though, expected Friday night, 12 the high. Saturday, showers end in the morning, then becoming mainly sunny, 20 degrees. Sunday, sun and cloud, slight chance of a shower, 21. And Victoria Day Monday, a mix of sun and cloud with a high of 18.
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22: Good morning. It is Thursday, May 14th. I'm Steve Gow. Right now in downtown Halifax, we have cloudy skies and it is 6 degrees. Here's what's making news today.
23: Two more long-term care homes are hitting the picket lines today as a province-wide strike enters its fifth week. I'll have more coming up.
24: Construction work on two busy areas of the city will mean some traffic headaches, according to the mayor. Phase two of the bus lane work kicks off on Bears Road next week, and that on top of construction on the Exchange. More on that coming up.
22: Prime Minister Mark Carney expected to announce his long-awaited clean electricity strategy today. And later.
25: Spending time outdoors can increase your risk of being bitten by a tick, but there are precautions that you can take to stay safe. I'll have more coming up.
26: The Tides blanked in Ottawa, their first loss of the year, and the Colorado Avalanche with a dramatic OT win to advance to the conference finals. Sports at 15.
27: U.S. stock futures signaling big gains for Wall Street, led by a 19% jump for Cisco Systems. Big earnings, job cuts for the tech heavyweight, business at 26.
22: 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Time for Rogers 5G home internet traffic and weather together on the ones with Halifax's most frequent traffic reports. Good morning, Gord Taylor.
28: Oh, good morning and welcome to Thursday, another step closer to the long holiday weekend. Not a lot of activity on the road so far. Everything's light and easy with no collisions to report. Running well on both the McDonald and McKay bridges. If you see anything out of the ordinary on the roads this morning, give us a shout on the 95.7 News Radio traffic tip line, 902-493-7184. 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With your latest forecast, here's meteorologist Alistair Alders.
6: Cloudy, but some sunny periods expected throughout the day today with a southeasterly wind of 20 to 40, 16 degrees the guaranteed high, except closer to 14 in the city and 11 along the coast. An offshore low will keep the clouds around tonight with some showers and drizzle developing this evening. East to northeast winds of 20 to 40 at times to 50 with a low of 9 degrees. On Friday, still a bit of uncertainty. It will be a cloudy day. Some showers are possible from the low with a high of 13 degrees, but this is a weakening low. It gets an injection of energy as we go through Friday night, so some more widespread showers are expected during that time for sure. Today's guaranteed high is 16.
22: And right now we are sitting at 6 degrees right across the region. We'll have another check of traffic and weather together in less than 10 minutes. 95.7 News Time, 6:02. Well, more long-term care homes are joining a province-wide strike as the union and the Nova Scotia government are still unable to come to a deal. 95.7's Chris Aleph has our top story.
23: Two more long-term care facilities are joining the strike, which is entering its fifth week. Inverary Manor in Inverness and Foyer Père Facette in Shettycamp joining the strike this morning, bringing the total number of long-term care homes on strike to 34. According to QP, that means there are now roughly 3,300 workers on the picket lines across Nova Scotia. Last week, the two sides returned to the bargaining table, but were still unable to reach a deal, as both sides are accusing each other of offering proposals that were not feasible. The province offering pay increases of at least 12% over 4 years, while some workers would see pay bumps of 24%. I'm Chris Halef.
0: In other news, a couple of significant infrastructure projects will be on the go in the Halifax area starting next week, with bus lane work on Bears Road now joining the Windsor Street Exchange redevelopment. As 95.7's Mark Hodgins reports, the mayor says it's short-term pain for long-term gain.
1: Monday will mark the beginning of phase two of bus lane construction along Bears Road between Connaught and Yonge. That is going to impact traffic and transit service along that stretch of road for the next 2 years. That work happening at the same time as the larger Windsor Street Exchange redevelopment. Speaking to 95.7 News Radio, Mayor Andy Fillmore says the work will make for some headaches, but he says the city will be better off when it's all done.
2: As we enter into this new phase of reinvestment in, from the federal government into defense in Halifax, enormous investments that are barreling toward us, we need to have transportation systems that work, that don't bring our city to a standstill. And if you think of it as this is the right time to prepare, before those major changes and influxes of workers and their families come, then this is the right time to do it.
1: Fillmore also says as drivers experience that congestion, the municipality does welcome thoughts on ways to improve traffic flow during the work, either directly to councillors or by calling 311. I'm Mark Hodgins.
0: Well, don't be shocked if you see a group of armed soldiers on a local trail today. The Armed Forces says military personnel will be marching on the BLT Rails to Trails path in Lakeside today between noon and 4 p.m. CAF says the members will be carrying weapons but will not have ammunition. A statement says efforts will be made to ensure minimum disruption to community traffic. Meantime, Nova Scotia preparing for the upcoming wildfire season by contracting for fixed-wing water bombers and a coordination plane for firefighting. Premier Tim Houston says wildfire seasons are becoming more intense and unpredictable, and the additions to the province's fleet will help ensure that Nova Scotia is prepared. The $6.5 million contract for the 4 Air Tractor water bombers and 1 Cessna Caravan bird dog runs until September 30th. The province says the contract can be extended beyond September if necessary. Well, to the war in the Middle East now. U.S. Secretary of State Marco Rubio, who is in Beijing with President Donald Trump, has said the U.S. will urge China to take a more assertive role in resolving the war with Iran. Here's ABC's Lionel Moyes.
3: The Washington Post reports a U.S. intelligence assessment finds China is gaining a major strategic edge over the U.S. because of the Iran war, expanding its global influence by selling weapons to U.S. allies in the Persian Gulf and building new energy partnerships with countries like Thailand and Australia.
0: Meantime, Trump says talks with the Chinese president went well. Both leaders ignored questions from reporters about whether they had discussed Taiwan. Back in this country, police say two men were killed and three suspects are on the run after a targeted shooting in a neighborhood north of Toronto. York Regional Police were called yesterday afternoon to a home in Vaughan, where officers found two men sprawled in front of a house with gunshot wounds. Both were pronounced dead later on. Constable Kevin Nebrea says investigators are looking for a trio of suspects.
5: Information at this time is that three males were seen fleeing in a blue SUV immediately after the shooting occurred. Now, while officers were on scene tending to the shooting victims, we did receive a call for a vehicle on fire in the area of Huntington Road and Kirby Road, also in the city of Vaughan.
0: Nebrea says the burning vehicle did match the description of the suspect's SUV. Investigators are working to determine if both incidents are related. In Ottawa, Prime Minister Mark Carney is expected to announce his long-awaited clean electricity strategy today. The update follows a promise to show a pathway to doubling Canada's power grid capacity by the year 2050. Carney said in late March that the strategy would be released within days, but has taken more than a month to finalize the plan. Population growth, the expansion of electric vehicles, power-hungry data centers, and industrial growth are all driving up demand for electricity. Well, as more ticks from the south are making their way into Canada, the public is being urged to take precautions when doing outdoor activities. 95.7's Blake Priddle has that story.
25: Ticks can carry harmful pathogens, and a bite from a Lone Star tick can sometimes give people an allergy to red meat. According to Nicoletta Farodi from the Canadian Tick Research and Innovation Center at Acadia University, there are many types of ticks that can carry other pathogens like Lyme disease. Farodi says there is a tool available that people can use if they have been bitten by a tick.
7: There is a platform called the eTick. If you find a tick on you, you can take a picture and you submitted the picture to the system. This is a great way for us to keep track of the ticks that are present and found in the province.
25: eTick.ca also contains information on how to protect yourself and your pets from tick bites. The Tick Research and Innovation Center has also developed a new tick repellent in collaboration with Nova Scotia-based Pure Guard, and it hopes to have the product available by the end of the year. I'm Blake Priddle.
0: And today marks the official opening of the new medical school campus at Cape Breton University. Before campus construction was complete, the inaugural class of 30 students at Nova Scotia's newest medical school started last August. Premier Tim Houston is scheduled to attend the opening event this afternoon. Coming up in 60 seconds, we'll have traffic and weather together on the ones. 95.7 News Time, 6:10.
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0: 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Time for Rogers 5G home internet, traffic and weather together on the ones. Now with Halifax's most frequent traffic reports, here's Gord Taylor.
28: Oh, good morning. It's low volume on the inbound routes so far. Looking good around the Bedford Basin, also on the McDonald and McKay bridges. There's construction happening today at the intersection of Herring Cove and Iris Avenue. That work goes from 9 a.m. till 4 p.m. This May long weekend, Cobb's Bread is saving your barbecue from bun emergencies. 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With your latest forecast, here's meteorologist Alistair Alders.
6: 16 degrees, the guaranteed high today, but closer to 14 in the city and 11 along the coast, thanks to southeasterly winds of 20 to 40. Quite a bit of cloud cover overall today, but the sun will be breaking through. And then tonight, cloudy with showers and drizzle developing thanks to an offshore low. East to northeasterly winds of 20 to 40, at times to 50, with a low of 9 degrees. Friday, cloudy with showers possible in 13 degrees. Still a bit of uncertainty there. I am certainly expecting some more widespread showers Friday night into early Saturday. And Saturday morning, the showers taper off. It becomes mainly sunny with a high of 20 degrees. Today's guaranteed high is 16.
0: And currently we're sitting at 7 degrees downtown, 6 at the airport. On our way up to 16 is the guaranteed high today. 95.7 News Radio, the only station with a weather guarantee. 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Well, an Alberta judge threw out a separatist referendum petition saying that Premier Daniel Smith's government had a duty to consult with First Nations first. Smith says the judge made an anti-democratic decision and her government will be appealing it.
12: Although our government does support Alberta remaining in Canada, we think that today's decision by the court will deny opportunity to well over 300,000 Albertans to have their petition verified by Elections Alberta. We think that this decision is incorrect in law and anti-democratic. And we will be appealing it as a result.
0: Lawyers for several First Nations argued last month that the province's referendum process and its use by separatists is unconstitutional. They say there was no requirement for Indigenous consultation, adding separation would violate treaty rights. In Manitoba, the College of Registered Nurses has publicly apologized for its role in perpetuating systemic racism in the healthcare system. The nursing regulator says the apology is long overdue and acknowledged that it has failed to address the issue with the level of urgency required to make a change. The college's registrar, Deb Elias, says the apology is the start to making reparations.
13: I think it is the first step to acknowledging essentially the truth of what's happened and what continues to happen, knowing that we need to have concrete actions moving forward, and that's the work we'll do.
0: The college's role is to ensure that the province's more than 15,200 registered nurses and nurse practitioners are qualified to provide safe and ethical care. Well, the Halifax Tide see their first loss of the soccer season. Simon Bennett will have that in sports up next.
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0: Well, it is 7 degrees and cloudy in downtown Halifax. Good morning, I'm Steve Gao. Here are the stories making news today. Well, workers from two more long-term care homes hit the picket lines as job action continues into a fifth week. The homes impacted are in Cape Breton, bringing the number of workers on strike now up to around 3,300. Meantime, the mayor is warning that construction work on Bears Road and the Windsor Street Exchange next week are expected to cause some traffic headaches, but he says the city will be better off when it's all done. And coming up after sports, we have an update on the dramatic rescue of 11 people whose plane crashed yesterday off the coast of Florida. 95.7 News Time, 6:16. Now from Sportsnet Radio, Simon Bennett.
26: Well, three games in and the first loss of the young season for the Halifax Tides. Blanked by red-hot Ottawa 2-0. Now, to be fair, the Rapid have won three straight at home now. Sadie Waite and Xu Haiju. The goals, the Tide back home on the holiday Monday against Vancouver. To the Stanley Cup playoffs. Hard to believe Colorado trailed the Wild 3-0 last night, but Nathan MacKinnon tied it late. And you just heard Brent Kulak's OT winner. The Avs taking it 4-3, finished the Wild in five games to get ready for either Vegas or Anaheim. A double dip tonight, including Game 5 of Habs Sabres in Buffalo, 8 o'clock on Sportsnet and CBC. Jays fans waiting for that win to jumpstart their season. Maybe this was it. Dalton Varsho, the walk-off grand slam in the 10th inning, moments after Tampa had jumped out to a 3-1 lead of Jeff Hoffman. Varsho got it done. Jays 5, Rays 3. to avoid the sweep. It's an off day, then off to Detroit tomorrow. Canadian basketball history, the Toronto Tempo recorded the first win in franchise history, an 86-73 win over the Storm. So that's number one. The Cleveland Cavaliers with their first row win of the playoffs in OT, 117-113 in Motown to take a 3-2 series lead. They can close out tomorrow at home where they're 6-0 these playoffs. And it's also golf's second major of the year. The PGA Championship begins just outside Philly. From the Sports Center, I'm Simon Bennett.
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0: You're listening to 95.7 News Radio. I'm Steve Gao. Well, we're learning dramatic new details about the rescue of 11 people whose plane crashed yesterday 50 miles off the coast of Florida. Here's ABC's Matt Rivers.
19: The Coast Guard deploying several assets. Luckily, that Air Force rescue team was conducting a routine training mission nearby, now dodging thunderstorms and redirecting their mission to assist those passengers in the water. The crew airdropping survival kits and hoisting 11 people to safety, completing the rescue with only 5 minutes of fuel left before needing to return to Florida.
0: The plane, bound for Grand Bahama International Airport, took off Tuesday morning, but shortly after takeoff, the pilot experienced engine failure, declaring an in-flight emergency, losing all communications with air traffic controllers. Coming up, we'll have traffic and weather together on the ones. 95.7 News Time, 6:20.
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0: 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Time for Rogers 5G home internet traffic and weather together on the ones. Once again, here's Gord Taylor with a look at your morning drive.
28: Light activity on the roads around the HRM so far this morning. There's a slight delay on the 103 outbound approaching exit 3 for Timberley. Looks to be road work that should be cleaned up shortly. Looking good at both the McDonald and McKay bridges. Coming up this weekend, the McDonald Bridge will be closed to all vehicle traffic on Sunday morning from 5:30 a.m. to 11:30 a.m. It's one of many closures in the HRM this weekend for the Blue Nose Marathon. 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Conditions in app. With your forecast, here's meteorologist Alistair Alders.
6: Cloudy with sunny periods today, 16 degrees the guaranteed high, but with southeasterly winds of 20 to 40, closer to 14 in the city and 11 along the coast. And

0: 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Recapping our lead story, workers from two more long-term care homes have hit the picket lines as job action continues into a fifth week. The homes impacted are in Cape Breton. We'll bring you the latest on this and other stories coming up at the bottom of the hour with Shelley Summers. 95.7 News Time, 6:23.
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0: Well, another dramatic death in the Toronto area to report. A 37-year-old mother is facing first-degree murder charges in the death of her daughter in Scarborough.
3: Police saying they came to the scene after getting a suspicious call just after 9:30 on Tuesday morning.
4: When first responders arrived, they found a baby girl, approximately 2 years old, without vital signs. Life-saving measures were commenced, and she was subsequently revived and taken to hospital.
3: Tragically, the child died in hospital on Wednesday. She has been identified by police as Oriana Cho, just 22 months old. The toddler's mother, 37-year-old Si Ting Yang, now facing a charge of first-degree murder. Police have not released details about the cause of death and say the investigation is ongoing. There is another child who lives in the home, but police say they were not there at the time of the incident.
5: Afia Baugh, City News, Scarborough.
0: In BC, the University of Fraser Valley in Abbotsford is hosting a strangulation symposium that brings together experts from across Canada to discuss what it calls a critical but under-recognized form of violence. Event organizer Amanda McCormick says cases of strangulation are difficult to detect, if not reported, and can cause serious and lasting harm, including brain injury and stroke.
6: The reason why this is so important is strangulation is a very high risk and violent form of abuse. I mean, it happens in multiple contexts. It happens in so-called consensual sexual relationships. It happens in sexual assault, but it also very commonly happens in abusive relationships.
0: McCormick says the symposium will also highlight the misconceptions around the associated risks with so-called consensual sexual strangulation, including that a person cannot consent to bodily harm in Canada. And finally, turning to the world of sports, another Canadian team will be joining the Professional Women's Hockey League.
7: Oh, the good old hockey game.
8: The league says Hamilton, Ontario will be home to the newest PWHL team alongside Las Vegas and Detroit. The expansion clubs will start for the 2026-27 season, and the league is expected to add one more team to reach 12 franchises. The PWHL was formed in 2024 with six teams in Toronto, Ottawa, Montreal, Boston, New York, and Minnesota. Vancouver and Seattle joined in 2025. Make that she shoots, she scores. Rob Westgate, the Canadian Press.
0: Coming up, we'll have the latest in business news in the Dynamic Market Minute with Mike Apple. 95.7 News Time, 6:25.
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19: Well, good morning. Seeing a record-breaking start for the NASDAQ this morning in the futures contract. It's up by 125 points after what was a record-breaking Wednesday trade for the tech sector. As shares of Apple and Nvidia hit record highs once again, the NASDAQ was up 340 points or 1.2% in the midweek trade. This morning, up another 124 in pre-market trade with shares of Cisco Systems leading the way to the upside. In a big way, up by 19% in pre-market trade after Cisco jumped on its latest quarterly earnings and expectations. The networking equipment company reported third quarter results that topped forecast and raised its guidance.

0: also announced job cuts as it's focused more on artificial intelligence. Some headlines coming in from the meeting of U.S. President Donald Trump and Xi Jinping, president of China. Trump and Xi reportedly discussed increased agriculture and oil trade. So we'll see how that plays out on the market as well today. The TSX is coming off a midweek loss of 250 points, or 0.75%. It was led lower by a 4.5% slump for Shopify. The banks were down. Now, the U.S. inflation data was leading to a lot of volatility in the Treasury market and bond trade as the U.S. producer price index, the wholesale inflation rate, spiked to 6%. And that is basically a 2 to 3 month precursor to what Americans could see for consumer prices. The Canadian dollar this morning at $72.95. Gold is up $4 at $47.11. Price for oil up 32 cents at $101.36 a barrel. At the Business Center, I'm Mike Apple. Good morning. We're coming off what was a record breaker on Wall Street.
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7: Good morning. It's Thursday, May 14th. I'm Shelley Summers. Right now in downtown Halifax, a little bit of partial sunshine, 7 degrees. Here's what's making news this morning.
9: More long-term care homes are joining a province-wide strike as the union and the Nova Scotia government are still unable to come to a deal.
10: The mayor says it's short-term pain for long-term gain, with a couple of significant infrastructure projects on the go in the Halifax area at the same time starting next week.
7: Cape Breton University's new medical school campus officially opening today. And later,
11: ticks can carry harmful pathogens, but there are ways to protect yourself while spending time outdoors this summer.
12: Top point for the Halifax Tigers, who suffer their first loss of the young season while the Avalanche move on in OT Sports at 45.
0: Tech stocks heading to another record-breaking day with Cisco Systems up 19% pre-market on a blowout quarterly earnings performance. Business at 56.
7: 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Time for Rogers 5G home internet traffic and weather together on the ones. With Halifax's most frequent traffic reports, here's Ford Taylor.
13: Well, getting word that there's a structure fire on Mount Edward Road in Dartmouth, so watch out for emergency vehicles if you're in the area. Not seeing any collisions reports so far. Starting to see some activity getting through the intersection of Main Street and Forest Hills Parkway, but overall, traffic's pretty light to kick things off this morning. If you spot traffic trouble, give us a shout on the 95.7 News Radio traffic tip line, 902-493-7184. 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Conditions in app. With the latest forecast, here's meteorologist Alistair Alders.
14: Well, overall, quite a bit of cloud cover today, but we will see the sun breaking through with southeasterly winds of 20 to 40, 16 degrees is the guaranteed high, except 14 in the city and 11 along the coast. And then low pressure approaches 2 hours south tonight. That will bring clouds with showers and drizzle developing this evening. East to northeast winds of 20 to 40 at times to 50 with a low of 9 degrees. And the Friday forecast is still a bit uncertain. It will be a cloudy day with some showers possible in 13 degrees, and I do expect some more widespread showers to move through Friday night. Today's guaranteed high 16.
7: And right now in downtown Halifax, it is 6 at the airport, 6, guaranteed high 16. We'll have another check of traffic and weather together in less than 10 minutes. 95.7 News Time, 6:33. Well, two more long care homes are hitting the picket lines today as that province-wide strike enters its fifth week. More on our top story this morning from 95.7's Chris Haleff.
9: More long-term care homes joining the province-wide strike as the union and government are still unable to come to a deal. With the addition of Inverie Manor in Inverness and Foyer Père Facette in Shettycamp today, that brings the total number of workers on strike to roughly 3,300 across the province for a total of 34 homes. Last week, the two sides returned to the bargaining table, but they were unable to reach a deal, with both sides accusing each other of offering proposals that were not feasible. The province is offering pay increases of at least 12% over 4 years, while some workers would see pay bumps of 24%. The strike got underway April 13th, and collective agreements for these workers expired in October of 2023. I'm Chris Haleff.
7: Construction work in two busy areas of our city means some traffic headaches, according to the mayor. Phase two of bus lane work kicking off on Bayers Road next week. That's on top of construction on the Windsor Street Exchange. More on that story from 95.7's Mark Hodgins.
10: Mayor Andy Fillmore says it is short-term pain for long-term gain when it comes to this construction. That second phase of bus lane work will begin Monday, as specifically on Bayers Road between Connaught and Yonge. It is expected to continue for 2 years. Meantime, the Windsor Street Exchange redevelopment, of course, ongoing, also a years-long project. Speaking to 95.7 News Radio, Fillmore says this work is all needed in a growing city.
3: We're a city of a size now. We just don't have the luxury of lining up major projects one after the other. We need to be pushing forward with multiple projects at the same time if we're going to greet the investments in the construction and the density and all of that, that is coming toward us rapidly. So we're gonna have to get through it together.
10: Fillmore says it is the right time to do this construction as well, given the influx of workers and families expected, in part because of big-time investments into the defense sector. I'm Mark Hodgins.
7: The province is preparing for this year's wildfire season by contracting four fixed-wing water bombers and a coordination plane for firefighting. Premier Tim Houston says wildfire seasons are becoming more intense and unpredictable, and the additions to the province's fleet will help ensure Nova Scotia is prepared. The $6.5 million contract for the four air tractor water bombers and one Cessna Caravan bird dog runs until September 30th. Province says the contract can be extended beyond September if necessary. Well, to the situation now in the Middle East, Trump's three-day visit to China is expected to feature more symbolism than major breakthroughs on top issues like the war in Iran. ABC's Lionel Moyes reports there's a new warning from Chinese President Xi Jinping.
15: Xi opening the summit saying the U.S. and China have more common interests than differences.
16: It's an honor to be with you. It's an honor to be your friend.
15: But during their closed-door meeting, a warning from the Chinese. State media reports Xi warned Trump that disagreements over Taiwan, which Beijing claims as part of its territory, could bring the two countries into conflict, saying, handled well, the two countries can maintain stability. If handled poorly, the two countries will collide or even clash.
7: And the White House and Chinese state media saying the leaders concluded their meeting this morning after about 2 hours. President Trump is expected to leave after midday tomorrow. Few breakthroughs are expected on divisive issues ranging from the Iran war, trade, technology, and Taiwan. Back in our country, Prime Minister Mark Carney expected to announce his long-awaited clean electricity strategy today after pledging to double the capacity of Canada's power grid by 2050.
17: Carney has promised for months to publish a plan to double the capacity of Canada's electricity grid, and in late March, he said the announcement was imminent. In the spring economic update on April 28th, the government said it was planning to release a discussion paper to seek input from provinces and territories on how to modernize the grid. Demand for electricity in Canada is soaring, with multiple new requirements, including from electric vehicles, data centers, and defense industrial production. Naira Ahmed, The Canadian Press.
7: An Alberta judge has quashed a separatist petition, saying the provincial government had a duty to consult with First Nations and that the petition never should have been issued. Premier Danielle Smith saying her government will appeal the decision, but opposition NDP leader Naheed Nenshi says it puts an end to questions about whether Smith can simply call the referendum on her own.
18: But here's what we know now. This is a big deal. The government cannot have a separatist referendum this fall, period. They cannot do it without defying the law, without defying the courts, and without knowingly doing something that is illegal.
7: And Smith says the judge's decision is anti-democratic. And when asked if she would call a referendum, she said her cabinet and caucus would be meeting soon to decide next steps. Closer to home, Cape Breton University's new medical school campus will officially open today. The inaugural class of 30 students at Nova Scotia's newest med school started last August before construction was complete. Premier Tim Houston is set to attend the opening event this afternoon. Well, with sunny weather and more people taking part in outdoor activities, the public is being warned to take precautions following reports that ticks from the U.S. are making their way into our country. More on that story from 95.7's Blake Priddle.
11: Ticks can carry harmful pathogens, and a bite from a Lone Star tick can sometimes give people an allergy to red meat. According to Nicoletta Farodi from the Canadian Tick Research and Innovation Center at Acadia University, there are many types of ticks that can carry other pathogens like Lyme disease. Farodi says there is a tool available that people can use if they have been bitten by a tick.
19: There is a platform called the eTick. If you find a tick on you, you can take a picture and you submitted the picture to the system. This is a great way for us to keep track of the ticks that are present and found in the province.
11: eTick.ca also contains information on how to protect yourself and your pets from tick bites. The Tick Research and Innovation Center has also developed a new tick repellent in collaboration with Nova Scotia-based Pure Guard, and it hopes to have the product available by the end of the year. I'm Blake Priddle.
7: And the work of researchers from right across Canada is at the heart of a massive new telescope that could help unlock some of the biggest mysteries of the cosmos. Dalhousie University astrophysics professor Scott Chapman says the new Fred Young submillimeter telescope opens a new window on the universe. It's perched high on a Chilean mountain on a site that's higher than Mount Everest Base Camp. Chapman leads a team of Canadian researchers who've developed a new quantum camera technology. It's able to see stars and galaxies forming. Researchers from about a dozen Canadian universities participated in the project, along with colleagues from the U.S., Germany, and Chile. First data from that telescope is expected to be released to the public next year. Coming up in 60 seconds, traffic and weather together. And as well, there are more details from one province's aim of banning kids under 16 from using social media. You're listening to 95.7 News Radio.
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7: 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Time for Rogers 5G Home Internet. Traffic and weather together on the ones. With Halifax's most frequent traffic reports, here's Gord Taylor.
13: Well, good morning. Earlier, I mentioned that the McDonald Bridge is going to be closed on Sunday morning as part of the many closures for the Blue Nose Marathon. Also tonight, the McDonald Bridge will be closed to all vehicle traffic for construction. That'll go from midnight tonight until 5 a.m. tomorrow morning. The pedestrian sidewalk and bike lane will remain open. 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Conditions in app. With the latest forecast, here's meteorologist Alistair Alders.
14: Cloudy with sunny periods throughout the day today. Southeasterly winds of 20 to 40, 16 degrees the guaranteed high, closer to 14 though in the city, and 11 along the coast in the onshore winds. And then cloudy tonight with showers and drizzle developing this evening, east to northeast winds of 20 to 40, at times to 50 with a low of 9 degrees. On Friday, cloudy with showers possible in 13 degrees. I do certainly expect some showers Friday night into early Saturday, and Saturday the showers will taper off in the morning, then becoming mainly sunny up to 20 degrees. Today's guaranteed high, 16.
7: 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Well, Manitoba Premier Wab Kinew has revealed some more details of his aim of banning kids under 16 from using social media and artificial intelligence chatbots. Kinew says that his province is considering setting up a commissioner or regulator to enforce the proposed ban. And he says his province is looking at its areas of jurisdiction, such as consumer protection.
1: There's been some reporting that some platforms appear to know that it's young kids using their product and tailor the algorithm to kids, not even preteens, like children. That seems like an unfair business practice.
7: And Kinew saying it could be next year before measures are in place because drafting the legislation will take some time. The federal government and some other provinces are also looking at that idea. Coming up after sports, Russia launches a massive aerial attack on Ukraine, that following a ceasefire last weekend. 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
7: Cloudy for the most part, 7 degrees in downtown Halifax. Good morning. I'm Shelley Summers. Here are the stories making news this morning. Well, more long-term care homes are joining a province-wide strike this morning. This is the union and the Nova Scotia government still unable to come to a deal. QP saying there are now roughly 3,300 workers on the picket lines right across Nova Scotia. As well, a couple of significant infrastructure projects will be on the go in the Halifax area starting next week. Bus lane work on Bayers Road will be joining the Windsor Street Exchange redevelopment, and Mayor Andy Fillmore says it is short-term pain for long-term gain. And coming up after sports, officials in the Philippines say a shooting in that country's Senate on Tuesday was tied to a mission to arrest a lawmaker. 95.7 News Time, 6:45. 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
12: Well, it was a tough Wednesday for the Halifax Tides. A 2-0 loss to Ottawa in the capital. The Rapid on 3 straight home wins. TD Place has been good to them. The Tides now 1-1-1 on the young season. Back home Monday against Vancouver. The Colorado Avalanche should go to the Western Conference Final.
28: Jump! Score!
12: They came back from 3-0 down to stun the Wild in overtime 4-3. You heard Brett Kulak's winner. They get either the Golden Knights or Ducks. Vegas hosting Anaheim with a chance to move on tonight in Game 6. But first, Habs Sabres in Buffalo. Game 5, 7 o'clock on Sportsnet and CBC. What a win for the Jays.
29: It's gone! Let's go home! A walk-off grand slam!
12: Dalton Varsho, the first Jay to do that since 2017, when Steve Pearce did it twice in 1 week. Remember that? Huge comeback. Toronto finally beats Tampa 5-3-10. We'll see if this is a launching pad to something. Next up tomorrow in Detroit. Win one for the Toronto Tempo, 86-73 over the Seattle Storm. The franchise first, led by a 26-point night from Marina Mabry. The Cleveland Cavaliers are up 3-2 in Detroit now. It was a 117-113 OT win last night. James Harden had 30, and the PGA Championship begins today just outside Philadelphia. And how's this for a morning threesome? Masters winner Rory McIlroy up with Jordan Spieth and John Rahm. Majors winners only. They have a morning tea time. For the Sports Center, I'm Simon Bennett.
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7: You're listening to 95.7 News Radio. Well, just as U.S. President Donald Trump was prepping to meet with the Chinese president in Beijing, Russia launched a massive aerial attack on Ukraine. The bombardment that included around 1,000 drones followed a three-day ceasefire over the weekend. More on this story from ABC's Patrick Revel.
3: Ukraine saying it managed to shoot down about 700 of those drones, which is obviously a huge number, but still a significant amount getting through and able to cause damage. And I think what this attack does is it underlines quite how meaningless this ceasefire was that was called last weekend, this three-day ceasefire that President Trump pushed Ukraine to accept and that Vladimir Putin had been demanding take place.
7: And that ceasefire coincided with a military parade in Moscow. Officials in the Philippines say a shooting in that country's Senate on Tuesday was tied to a mission to arrest a lawmaker. The International Criminal Court charging Senator Ronald De La Rosa with crimes against humanity. More from ABC News foreign correspondent Britt Clement.
9: As the former national police chief, De La Rosa was the main enforcer of a years-long brutal crackdown on drug dealers and users by former President Rodrigo Duterte. He's been in hiding for months, but was spotted on Monday. Agents chasing him through the halls and stairwells of the Senate, he managed to escape into the Senate chamber where arresting officers have no authority.
7: And that is Britt Clement reporting. Coming up in 60 seconds, traffic and weather together on the ones, and a legal victory yesterday for Michael Jackson's daughter in Los Angeles. 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
7: 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Time for Rogers 5G home internet traffic and weather together on the ones. And with Halifax's most frequent traffic reports, let's check in once again with Gord Taylor.
13: Well, good morning. Had a report earlier of a structure fire in Dartmouth on Mount Edward Avenue. Haven't seen any other updates yet, but if you see any emergency vehicles, give them room to work. Today we have Bishop Street closed from Barrington to Lower Water Street and Green Street closed from Barrington to Queen Street. Both those closures start at 7 a.m. Get 20 or 30,000 points. 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Conditions in app. With your latest forecast, here's meteorologist Alistair Alders.
14: No shortage of cloud cover today, but the sun will be breaking through. Southeasterly winds of 20 gusting to 40, 16 the guaranteed high, except 14 in the city and 11 along the coast. And then tonight, cloudy with showers and drizzle developing this evening. East to northeast winds of 20 to 40, at times to 50, with a low of 9 degrees. On Friday, cloudy with showers possible. More widespread showers expected Friday night with a high of 13 degrees. Those showers will taper off Saturday morning, and it becomes mainly sunny, 20 degrees. On Sunday, we have a mix of sun and cloud. cloud. A cold front could trigger an afternoon or evening shower, 20 degrees. And behind the front on Victoria Day, a mix of sun and cloud in 17. So all in all, despite some showers, not a bad long weekend. Today's guaranteed high, 16.
7: And right now in downtown Halifax, it is 7. At the airport, 6. Guaranteed high, 16. 95.7 News Radio has traffic and weather together every 10 minutes on the ones in the morning, also in the afternoon at 1, 11, 21, 31, 41, and 51 minutes past the hour. Recapping our lead story, more long-term care homes joining a province-wide strike this morning. This is the union and the Nova Scotia government are still unable to come to a deal. QP now saying there are roughly 3,300 workers on the picket lines right across Nova Scotia. We'll have the latest on all of this and other top stories coming up at the top of the hour with Steve Gow. 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
7: Well, a legal victory yesterday for Michael Jackson's daughter in Los Angeles. We get more from ABC's Alex Stone.
1: Paris Jackson claimed over $625,000 in bonuses that executors of her father's estate paid to law firms in 2018 were excessive. Now a Los Angeles judge has agreed with Paris Jackson, saying the money must be returned to the estate. Paris's attorney said the bonuses were wasteful gift-giving. In a statement to ABC News, a spokesperson says Paris has always been focused on what's best for her family and that it's a massive win for them and that the estate is supposed to be prudent and financially responsible. Alex Stone, ABC News, Los Angeles.
7: There are more details on the sentencing of another player in the overdose death of actor Matthew Perry. Here's Lisa Dwyer.
2: A licensed drug addiction counselor who delivered the ketamine that killed Friends star Matthew Perry has been sentenced to 2 years in prison. Eric Fleming had pleaded guilty to distribution of ketamine, resulting in death. Fleming connected Perry with a drug dealer known as the Ketamine Queen, Jasmine Sanga. She was previously sentenced to 15 years in prison. Fleming cooperated with authorities and gave up Sanga, leading to his lighter sentence. Fleming is the fourth person sentenced out of five people who have pleaded guilty in Perry's death. I'm Lisa Dwyer.
7: Harvey Weinstein apparently experienced chest pains in court during jury deliberations of his rape retrial. Reporter Julie Walker was there.
17: Harvey Weinstein's lawyers say their client started feeling chest pains on the first day of jury deliberations Wednesday in his rape retrial, forcing court to end early. The 74-year-old has a number of health problems and uses a wheelchair. This came as the jury was waiting for an answer to its first request to revisit some evidence. The jury is deciding whether the former movie mogul raped Jessica Mann in a Manhattan hotel in 2013. His accuser has testified that the two had a consensual relationship, but she says Weinstein subjected her to unwanted sex. Weinstein's lawyers say the encounter was consensual. Julie Walker, New York.
7: And an analysis of ancient teeth hints at interactions between extinct species of early human ancestors. The AP's Jennifer King with this unusual story.
18: For a new study published in the journal Nature, scientists analyzed teeth from fossils of early human ancestors. They discovered a mutation never observed before that may be a calling card for East Asian members of Homo erectus. Researchers siphoned proteins from the enamel of a small sample of 400,000-year-old teeth found in several locations in China. They also found a second protein variant found in some modern humans and extinct ancestors called Denisovans. The findings suggest that Homo erectus could have mated with the Denisovans in the past. The study author and award-winning paleogeneticist Chow Mei Fu says finding more fossils and DNA could help untangle the mysterious relationships between early human relatives. I'm Jennifer King.
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7: 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Here's Mike Eppel.
5: Well, good morning. Seeing a record-breaking start for the NASDAQ this morning in the futures contract. It's up by 125 points after what was a record-breaking Wednesday trade for the tech sector. As shares of Apple and NVIDIA hit record highs once again, the NASDAQ was up 340 points, or 1.2%, in the midweek trade. This morning, up another 124 in pre-market trade, with shares of Cisco Systems leading the way to the upside in a big way. Up by 19% in pre-market trade after Cisco jumped on its latest quarterly earnings and expectations. The networking equipment company reported third quarter results that topped forecast and raised its guidance. Also announced job cuts as it's focused more on artificial intelligence. Some headlines coming in from the meeting of U.S. President Donald Trump and Xi Jinping, president of China. Trump and Xi reportedly discussed increased agriculture and oil trade. So we'll see how that plays out on the market as well today. The TSX is coming off a midweek loss of 250 points, or 0.75%. It was led lower by a 4.5% slump for Shopify. The banks were down. Now, the U.S. inflation data was leading to a lot of volatility in the Treasury market and bond trade as the U.S. producer price index, the wholesale inflation rate, spiked to 6%. And that is basically a 2 to 3 month precursor to what Americans could see for consumer prices. The Canadian dollar this morning at 72.95. Gold is up $4 at 47.11. Price for oil up 32 cents at $101.36 a barrel. At the Business Center, I'm Mike Eppel.
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23: Good morning. It is Thursday, May 14th. I'm Steve Gow. Right now, it is cloudy and 7 degrees in downtown Halifax. Here's what's making news this hour.
24: Two more long-term care homes are hitting the picket lines today as a province-wide strike enters its fifth week. I'll have more coming up.
25: Construction work on two busy areas of the city will mean some traffic headaches, according to the mayor. Phase two of the bus lane work kicks off on Bears Road next week, and that on top of construction on the Exchange. More on that coming up.
23: Prime Minister Mark Carney expected to announce his long-awaited clean electricity strategy today. And coming up later.
26: Spending time outdoors can increase your risk of being bitten by a tick, but there are precautions that you can take to stay safe. I'll have more coming up.
12: The Tides with their first loss of the season. It was a 2-0 final in Ottawa. The Avalanche move on dramatically. And speaking of drama, that Jays finish sports at 15.
5: U.S. stock futures signaling big gains for Wall Street, led by a 19% jump for Cisco Systems. Big earnings, job cuts for the tech heavyweight, business at 26.
23: 95.7 News Time, 7:01. 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Traffic and weather together on the ones. Now, here's Gord Taylor with a look at your early Thursday morning drive.
13: Well, good morning. Overall, traffic's pretty light, but a couple of slow spots starting to develop, including Main Street through Forest Hills Parkway and a modest delay into the Winter Street Exchange. Still moving well on both bridges towards Halifax. There'll be two closures this weekend on the McDonald Bridge. The first one's tonight at midnight till 5 a.m. on Friday. They're doing construction. And on Sunday, the McDonald Bridge will be closed to all vehicle traffic from 5:30 a.m. to 11:30 a.m. That's Sunday morning. One of the many closures this weekend for the Blue Nose Marathon. 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This Friday and Saturday, conditions in app. With your latest forecast, here's meteorologist Alistair Alders.
14: Cloudy, but some sunny periods expected throughout the day today with a southeasterly wind of 20 to 40, 16 degrees the guaranteed high, except closer to 14 in the city and 11 along the coast. An offshore low will keep the clouds around tonight with some showers and drizzle developing this evening. East to northeast winds of 20 to 40 at times to 50 with a low of 9 degrees. On Friday, still a bit of uncertainty. It will be a cloudy day. Some showers are possible from the low with a high of 13 degrees, but this is a weakening low. It gets an injection of energy as we go through Friday night, so some more widespread showers are expected during that time for sure. Today's guaranteed high is 16.
23: And currently it's 7 degrees downtown, 6 at the airport. We'll have another check of traffic and weather together in less than 10 minutes. 95.7 News Time, 7:03. Well, more workers from long-term care homes are joining a province-wide strike as the union and the Nova Scotia government still unable to come to a deal. 95.7's Chris Aleff with the details.
24: Two more long-term care facilities are joining the strike, which is entering its fifth week. Inverary Manor in Inverness and Foyer Père Facette in Shettycamp joining the strike this morning, bringing the total number of long-term care homes on strike to 34. According to QP, that means there are now roughly 3,300 workers on the picket lines across Nova Scotia. Last week, the two sides returned to the bargaining table, but were still unable to reach a deal, as both sides are accusing each other of offering proposals that were not feasible. The province offering pay increases of at least 12% over 4 years, while some workers would see pay bumps of 24%. I'm Chris Aleff.
23: In other news, a couple of significant infrastructure projects will be on the go in the Halifax area starting next week, with bus lane work on Bears Road now joining the Windsor Street Exchange redevelopment. As 95.7's Mark Hodgins reports, the mayor says it's short-term pain for long-term gain.
0: Monday will mark the beginning of phase two of bus lane construction along Bears Road between Connaught and Yonge. That is going to impact traffic and transit service along that stretch of road for the next 2 years. That work happening at the same time as the larger Windsor Street Exchange redevelopment. Speaking to 95.7 News Radio, Mayor Andy Fillmore says the work will make for some headaches, but he says the city will be better off when it's all done.
3: As we enter into this new phase of reinvestment in, from the federal government into defense in Halifax, enormous investments that are barreling toward us, we need to have transportation systems that work, that don't bring our city to a standstill. And if you think of it as this is the right time to prepare, before those major changes and influxes of workers and their families come, then this is the right time to do it.
0: Fillmore also says as drivers experience that congestion, the municipality does welcome thoughts on ways to improve traffic flow during the work, either directly to councillors or by calling 311. I'm Mark Hodgins.
23: Well, don't be shocked if you see a group of armed soldiers on a local trail today. The Armed Forces says military personnel will be marching on the BLT Rails to Trails path in Lakeside today between noon and 4 p.m. The CAF says the members will be carrying weapons but will not have any ammunition. A statement says efforts will be made to ensure minimum disruption to local traffic. Well, Nova Scotia is preparing for the upcoming wildfire season by contracting for fixed-wing water bombers and a coordination plane for firefighting. Premier Tim Houston says wildfire seasons are becoming more intense and unpredictable, and the additions to the province's fleet will help ensure that Nova Scotia is prepared. The $6.5 million contract for the four air tractor water bombers and one Cessna Caravan bird dog runs until the end of September. The province says the contract can be expended beyond that month if necessary. Well, turning to the war in the Middle East now, U.S. Secretary of State Marco Rubio, who is in Beijing with President Donald Trump, has said that the U.S. will urge China to take a more assertive role in resolving the war with Iran. Here's ABC's Lionel Moise.
1: The Washington Post reports a U.S. intelligence assessment finds China is gaining a major strategic edge over the U.S. because of the Iran war, expanding its global influence by selling weapons to U.S. allies in the Persian Gulf and building new energy partnerships with countries like Thailand and Australia.
23: Meantime, Trump says talks with the Chinese president went great. Both leaders ignored questions, however, from reporters about whether they had discussed Taiwan. Well, back in this country, police say two men were killed and three suspects are on the run after a targeted shooting in a neighborhood north of Toronto. York Regional Police were called yesterday afternoon to a home in Vaughan where officers found two men sprawled in front of a house with gunshot wounds. Both were later pronounced dead. Constable Kevin Nabrea says investigators are looking for a trio of suspects.
2: Information at this time is that three males were seen fleeing in a blue SUV immediately after the shooting occurred. Now, while officers were on scene tending to the shooting victims, we did receive a call for a vehicle on fire in the area of Huntington Road and Kirby Road, also in the city of Vaughan.
23: Nabrea says the burning vehicle did match the description of the suspect's SUV. Investigators are now working to determine if both incidents are related. In Ottawa, Prime Minister Mark Carney is expected to announce his long-awaited clean electricity strategy today. The update follows a promise to show a pathway to doubling Canada's power grid capacity by the year 2050. Carney said in late March that the strategy would be released within days, but has taken more than a month now to finalize the plan. Population growth, the expansion of electric vehicles, power-hungry data centers, and industrial growth are all driving up demand for electricity. Well, as more ticks from the south are making their way into Canada, the public is now being urged to take precautions when doing outdoor activities. 95.7's Blake Priddle explains.
26: Ticks can carry harmful pathogens, and a bite from a Lone Star tick can sometimes give people an allergy to red meat. According to Nicoletta Farodi from the Canadian Tick Research and Innovation Center at Acadia University, there are many types of ticks that can carry other pathogens like Lyme disease. Farodi says there is a tool available that people can use if they have been bitten by a tick.
9: There is a platform called the eTick. If you find a tick on you, you can take a picture and you submitted the picture to the system. This is a great way for us to keep track of the ticks that are present and found in the province.
26: eTick.ca also contains information on how to protect yourself and your pets from tick bites. The Tick Research and Innovation Center has also developed a new tick repellent in collaboration with Nova Scotia-based Pure Guard, and it hopes to have the product available by the end of the year. I'm Blake Priddle.
23: And quickly, today marks the official opening of the medical school campus at Cape Breton University. Before campus construction was complete, the inaugural cohort of 30 students started classes at the school last August. Premier Tim Houston is set to attend the opening event this afternoon. Coming up, we'll have traffic and weather together on the ones.
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23: 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Time for Rogers 5G home internet traffic and weather together on the ones. Here's Gord Taylor with a look at the roads.
13: Overall traffic still fairly light, though busy on Main Street through Forest Hills Parkway. And coming off the McDonald Bridge, you'll see some delays on North Street through Gottesian. And it looks like there's an outbound delay in the 102 heading into Bedford Common and around the ramps with the 101. Looks like it's a construction. It's on the 102 outbound heading into Bedford Common. The 102 inbound is looking pretty good as you make your way towards Bears Road and Romans Avenue. Get 20 or 30,000 points at Shoppers Drug Mart, a $20 or $30 value. 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Conditions in app. With your latest forecast, here's meteorologist Alistair Alders.
14: 16 degrees, the guaranteed high today, but closer to 14 in the city and 11 along the coast, thanks to southeasterly winds of 20 to 40. Quite a bit of cloud cover overall today, but the sun will be breaking through. And then tonight, cloudy with showers and drizzle developing thanks to an offshore low. East to northeasterly winds of 20 to 40, at times to 50, with a low of 9 degrees. Friday, cloudy with showers possible in 13 degrees. Still a bit of uncertainty there. I am certainly expecting some more widespread showers Friday night into early Saturday. And Saturday morning, the showers taper off. It becomes mainly sunny with a high of 20 degrees. Today's guaranteed high is 16.
23: And we are currently sitting at 7 degrees downtown, 6 out at the airport, on our way up to a guaranteed high of 16 today. 95.7 News Radio, the only station with a weather guarantee. 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Well, today is World Vaccine Day, and a new online poll suggests one in four Canadians have declined a vaccine recommended by their doctor. But the reasons behind hesitation about vaccines vary. Proof Strategies Chair Bruce McClellan says his agency decided to survey people about vaccines in its annual trust index after Canada lost its measles elimination status last year. Most often, respondents who reported saying no to a vaccine said it was because they worried about negative side effects. McClellan says it's important for public health officials to learn the reasons people are vaccine hesitant and tailor education towards them. The government of Newfoundland and Labrador has announced a call for proposals for this year's batch of community violence prevention grants. Community groups can receive up to $50,000 in that province for their work. The projects should focus on building community support networks, supporting survivors of violence, or working with boys and men in gender-based violence prevention. Applicants have until June 7th to apply for those grants. The Halifax Tides see their first loss of the soccer season. Simon Bennett will join us with a look at that and other sports up next.
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23: Well, it's cloudy and 7 degrees in downtown Halifax. Good morning, I'm Steve Gow. Here are the stories making news this hour. Well, workers from two more long-term care homes hit the picket lines as job action continues into a fifth week in the province. The homes impacted are in Cape Breton, bringing the number of workers now on strike out to around 3,300. Meantime, the mayor warning that construction work on Bears Road and the Windsor Street Exchange expected to cause some traffic headaches next week. But he says the city will be better off when the work is all done. And coming up after sports, a former mayor of a town in Kansas who came to America from Mexico as a child has been detained by U.S. immigration and fears he could be deported. 95.7 News Time, 7:16. Now from Sportsnet Radio, here's Simon Bennett.
5: Well, the Halifax Tides, three games in, the first loss of the young season. The Ottawa Rapid with their third straight home win, a clinical 2-0 victory last night. Sadie Waite and Shuhei Zhu scoring in the Capitals. So the Tides with a win, a draw, and a loss to start. They host Vancouver Monday. How about an avalanche of emotion?
12: One-timer, two left. He scores! And you don't have to go home, but you can't stay here because
5: Brett Kulak completing a three-goal comeback in Game 5. Colorado beat the Minnesota Wild 4-3 to advance in 5-2 games tonight, including Game 5 of Habs Sabres in Buffalo. Sportsnet and CBC have that at 8 o'clock. We might be looking at May 13th as a turning point of the Blue Jays season. Dalton Varsho's walk-off slam in the 10th inning, propelling Toronto over Tampa 5-3, ending that five-game skid against the division-leading Rays. They're off today in Detroit over the weekend. The Toronto Tempo have the first win in their franchise history, 86-73. They beat the Seattle Storm at home. Marina Mabry with a game-high 26. NBA Cleveland has a chance to finish off the Pistons tomorrow. The 117-113 OT win at Detroit, taking a 3-2 lead there. And golf's second major kicks off today. It's the PGA Championship just outside Philly. Masters winner Rory McIlroy dealing with a toe injury. BBC reports he upsized his shoe size to compensate and didn't seem too worried at practice this week. From the Sports Center, I'm Simon Bennett.
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23: 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Well, a former mayor of a conservative Kansas town has been detained by immigration authorities.
21: Obviously nervous. I don't know what's going to happen.
22: Joe Ceballos, the former mayor of Coldwater, Kansas, speaking to KAKE as he reported to a federal immigration office in Wichita Wednesday, where he's now in custody. He resigned as mayor in December while facing state charges over voting as a non-citizen. Ceballos was 4 when his family brought him to the U.S. from Mexico. He is a legal permanent resident and had been seeking citizenship, but his lawyer says in that process, Ceballos admitted that he had voted, not knowing his status as a green card holder didn't allow it. And now he fears he could be deported.
21: You hear stories, you know, whether they're true or not, about people being detained and not getting their chance to hear in court.
22: I'm Ben Thomas.
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23: 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Time for Rogers 5G home internet traffic and weather together on the ones with Halifax's most frequent traffic reports. Once again, here's Gord Taylor.
13: Well, good morning. A few minutes ago, we had quite a backup on the 102 outbound near the Bedford Rifle Range. The left lane was closed for construction, but it looks like they've worked things out because traffic's moving well through there right now. And the 102 inbound is moving well towards Bears Road. Both the McDonald and McKay Bridge is lightly traveled towards Halifax. There's some buildup on the Bedford Highway into the Winter Street Exchange. And Main Street's pretty sticky getting through Forest Hills Parkway. 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With your latest forecast, here's meteorologist Alistair Alders.
14: Cloudy with sunny periods today, 16 degrees the guaranteed high, but with southeasterly winds of 20 to 40, closer to 14 in the city and 11 along the coast. And then tonight, cloudy with showers and drizzle developing during the evening with an east to northeast wind of 20 to 40, at times gusting to 50, 9 the overnight low. On Friday, still some uncertainty. I do expect clouds with showers possible in 13 degrees. Certainly expecting some showers as we go through Friday night into early Saturday. The wet weather will taper off Saturday morning and it becomes mainly sunny, 20 degrees. Sunday, not too bad. Sun and cloud. A cold front could trigger an afternoon or evening shower, 20 degrees. Nothing to cancel plans over at this point. And Victoria Day Monday, a mix of sun and cloud and 17. Today's guaranteed high, 16.
23: And we're currently sitting at 7 degrees right across the region. 95.7 News Radio is traffic and weather together every 10.

0: health officials are clarifying their position when it comes to monitoring Americans for the deadly hantavirus. At least 18 people are now being monitored in nearly a dozen states. Federal health officials say while they are being encouraged to isolate at home, the lack of a formal quarantine order means they are permitted to go out in public if they choose. A CDC official, Dr. David Feiter, spoke yesterday.
1: We are focused on delivering safe, respectful care and transparent communication to the individuals who returned and their families.
0: Meanwhile, federal officials say an American doctor who tested positive for the virus after being on that cruise ship in the Atlantic is now testing negative. Back in this country, Canadian astronaut Jeremy Hansen and his American Artemis II crewmates took audience questions yesterday during an event at the National Arts Centre in Ottawa. Mission pilot Victor Glover says the four-person crew had a very Canadian moment at a very tense time during the flight.
2: People ask about the moment we went behind the moon and lost communication with the Earth, and one of the things that we decided to do was have a maple cookie. I don't know if I can give maple cookies a better endorsement.
0: The Artemis 3 mission is scheduled to take place next year, ahead of the Artemis 4 mission in 2028, which plans to take astronauts back to the surface of the moon. And finally, in the world of sports, Florida's Attorney General has issued a subpoena to the NFL over its controversial Rooney Rule. Correspondent Gethin Kulba has more.
3: Florida Attorney General James Uthmeyer has issued an investigative subpoena to the NFL regarding the Rooney Rule. Uthmeyer sent the subpoena along with a letter to NFL Executive Vice President and Attorney Ted Oliott on Wednesday. Uthmeyer threatened possible enforcement actions against the league in March if it didn't suspend the 23-year-old rule. The Rooney Rule requires teams to interview at least two minority candidates for head coach, general manager, and coordinator positions. Uthmeyer sent his first letter to NFL Commissioner Roger Goodell in March, saying the rule amounts to, quote, blatant race and sex discrimination. I'm Gethin Kulba.
0: Coming up, the Dynamic Market Minute with Mike Apple.
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10: Morning, seeing a record-breaking start for the NASDAQ this morning. In the futures contract, it's up by 125 points after what was a record-breaking Wednesday trade for the tech sector. As shares of Apple and NVIDIA hit record highs once again, the NASDAQ was up 340 points, or 1.2%. In the midweek trade this morning, up another 124 in pre-market trade, with shares of Cisco Systems leading the way to the upside in a big way, up by 19% in pre-market trade, after Cisco jumped on its latest quarterly earnings and expectations. The networking equipment company reported third quarter results that topped forecast and raised its guidance. Also announced job cuts as it's focused more on artificial intelligence. Some headlines coming in from the meeting of U.S. President Donald Trump and Xi Jinping, president of China. Trump and Xi reportedly discussed increased agriculture and oil trade. So we'll see how that plays out on the market as well today. The TSX is coming off a midweek loss of 250 points, or 0.75%. It was led lower by a 4.5% slump for Shopify. The banks were down. Now, the U.S. inflation data was leading to a lot of volatility in the Treasury market and bond trade, as the U.S. producer price index, the wholesale inflation rate, spiked to 6%. And that is basically a 2 to 3 month precursor to what Americans could see for consumer prices. The Canadian dollar this morning at 72.95.

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7: Good morning. It's Thursday, May 14th. I'm Shelley Summers. Right now in downtown Halifax, partly sunny, 7 degrees. Here's what's making news this morning.
9: More long-term care homes are joining a province-wide strike as the union and the Nova Scotia government are still unable to come to a deal.
10: The mayor says it's short-term pain for long-term gain, with a couple of significant infrastructure projects on the go in the Halifax area at the same time starting next week.
7: Cape Breton University's new medical school campus officially opening today. And later,
11: ticks can carry harmful pathogens, but there are ways to protect yourself while spending time outdoors this summer.
12: It was a 2-0 loss for the Tides in Ottawa last night, while the Colorado Avalanche are off to the Western Conference Finals. Sports at 45.
0: Tech stocks heading to another record-breaking day with Cisco Systems up 19% pre-market on a blowout quarterly earnings performance. Business at 56.
7: 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Time for Rogers 5G home internet traffic and weather together on the ones. And with Halifax's most frequent traffic reports, here's Gord Taylor.
13: All traffic a little slower now on Main Street through Forest Hills Parkway. And if you're on the 102 outbound heading into Bedford Common, right near the Bedford Rifle Range, there's some construction that's causing a bit of a slowdown. The 102 inbound is often on delays from Joe Howe headed towards Bears Road. Bedford Highway getting busy now from Bayview into the Winter Street Exchange. A little slow off Magazine Hill through the Windmill Acreley intersection. 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Conditions in app. With your latest forecast, here's meteorologist Alistair Alders.
14: Well, overall, quite a bit of cloud cover today, but we will see the sun breaking through with southeasterly winds of 20 to 40, 16 degrees is the guaranteed high, except 14 in the city and 11 along the coast. And then low pressure approaches 2 hours south tonight. That will bring clouds with showers and drizzle developing this evening. East to northeast winds of 20 to 40 at times to 50 with a low of 9 degrees. And the Friday forecast is still a bit uncertain. It will be a cloudy day with some showers possible in 13 degrees, and I do expect some more widespread showers to move through Friday night. Today's guaranteed high 16.
7: And right now in downtown Halifax, it is 7. At the airport, 7. Guaranteed high 16. We'll have another check of traffic and weather together in less than 10 minutes. 95.7 News Time, 7:33. Well, two more long-term care homes are hitting the picket lines today as a province-wide strike enters its fifth week. We get the latest on our top story from 95.7's Chris Haleff.
9: More long-term care homes joining the province-wide strike as the union and government are still unable to come to a deal. With the addition of Inverie Manor in Inverness and Foyer Père Facette in Shettycamp today, that brings the total number of workers on strike to roughly 3,300 across the province for a total of 34 homes. Last week, the two sides returned to the bargaining table, but they were unable to reach a deal, with both sides accusing each other of offering proposals that were not feasible. The province is offering pay increases of at least 12% over 4 years, while some workers would see pay bumps of 24%. The strike got underway April 13th, and collective agreements for these workers expired in October of 2023. I'm Chris Halef.
7: Well, construction work in a couple of busy areas of our city means some traffic headaches, according to the mayor. Phase two of bus lane work kicks off on Bayers Road next week. That's on top of construction on the Windsor Street Exchange. More on the story from 95.7's Mark Hodgins.
10: Mayor Andy Fillmore says it is short-term pain for long-term gain when it comes to this construction. That second phase of bus lane work will begin Monday, specifically on Bayers Road between Connaught and Yonge. It is expected to continue for 2 years. Meantime, the Windsor Street Exchange redevelopment, of course, ongoing, also a years-long project. Speaking to 95.7 News Radio, Fillmore says this work is all needed in a growing city.
2: We're a city of a size now. We just don't have the luxury of lining up major projects one after the other. We need to be pushing forward with multiple projects at the same time if we're going to greet the investments in the construction and the density and all of that is coming toward us rapidly. So we're gonna have to get through it together.
10: Fillmore says it is the right time to do this construction as well, given the influx of workers and families expected in part because of big-time investments into the defense sector. I'm Mark Hodgins.
7: The province is preparing for this year's wildfire season by contracting 4 fixed-wing water bombers and a coordination plane for firefighting. Premier Tim Houston says wildfire seasons are becoming more intense and unpredictable, and that the additions to the province's fleet will help ensure Nova Scotia is prepared. The $6.5 million contract for the 4 air tractor water bombers and 1 Cessna Caravan bird dog runs until September 30th. Province saying the contract can be extended beyond September if it's needed. To the situation in the Middle East, U.S. President Donald Trump's 3-day visit to China expected to feature more symbolism than any major breakthroughs on top issues like the war in Iran. 95.7's Jamie Pulfer with the latest.
15: Things are rosy, according to Trump, heaping the praise on President Xi Jinping to start this meeting.
16: We're going to have a fantastic future together. Such respect for China, the job you've done. You're a great leader. I say it to everybody. You're a great leader. Sometimes people don't like me saying it, but I say it anyway because it's true. I only say the truth.
15: Now, beneath all the pomp and niceties, here's what the Chinese president is actually saying behind closed doors. Some troubling talk about Taiwan, which Beijing claims as part of its territory. Xi warning President Trump that Taiwan is the most important issue in China-U.S. relations and could create a very dangerous situation if mishandled. During a photo op, this.
16: Thank you very much.
17: Mr. President, did you talk about Taiwan?
18: Thank you, press.
15: He did not respond. Now, the Chinese president also told Trump that the trade wars have no winner. Adam, U.S.-China economic and trade ties are mutually beneficial. The war in Iran, also a big topic, given that China is the largest consumer of Iranian oil, and the Strait of Hormuz is still a no-go zone. Still to come, a massive state banquet. The two leaders will meet again tomorrow before Trump returns to Washington. I'm Jamie Pulfer.
7: Back in our country, Prime Minister Mark Carney expected to announce his long-awaited clean electricity strategy today. This is after pledging to double the capacity of Canada's power grid by 2050.
19: Carney has promised for months to publish a plan to double the capacity of Canada's electricity grid, and in late March, he said the announcement was imminent. In the spring economic update on April 28th, the government said it was planning to release a discussion paper to seek input from provinces and territories on how to modernize the grid. Demand for electricity in Canada is soaring, with multiple new requirements, including from electric vehicles, data centers, and defense industrial production. Naira Ahmed, The Canadian Press.
7: 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Well, closer to home, Cape Breton University's new medical school campus will officially open today. The inaugural class of 30 students at Nova Scotia's newest med school started last August before construction was complete. Premier Tim Houston is set to attend the opening event this afternoon. Well, with sunny weather and more people taking part in outdoor activities, the public being warned to take precautions following reports that ticks from the U.S. are making their way into Canada. 95.7's Blake Priddle takes a look.
11: Ticks can carry harmful pathogens, and a bite from a Lone Star tick can sometimes give people an allergy to red meat. According to Nicoletta Ferrodi from the Canadian Tick Research and Innovation Center at Acadia University, there are many types of ticks that can carry other pathogens like Lyme disease. Ferrodi says there is a tool available that people can use if they have been bitten by a tick.
18: There is a platform called the eTick. If you find a tick on you, you can take a picture and you submitted the picture to the system. This is a great way for us to keep track of the ticks that are present and found in the province.
11: eTick.ca also contains information on how to protect yourself and your pets from tick bites. The Tick Research and Innovation Center has also developed a new tick repellent in collaboration with Nova Scotia-based Pure Guard, and it hopes to have the product available by the end of the year. I'm Blake Priddle.
7: And it is training day for some CAF members in the Halifax area using a local trail. The Armed Forces says military personnel will be marching on the BLT Rails to Trails path in Lakeside today between noon and 4 p.m. The CAF says the members will be carrying weapons but will not have any ammunition. The statement says efforts will be made to ensure minimum disruption to community traffic. Coming up in 60 seconds, traffic and weather together. And as well, about 6,200 federal public servants have applied to retire early, with just more than a couple of months to go until the deadline. You're listening to 95.7 News Radio.
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7: 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Time for Rogers 5G Home Internet. Traffic and weather together on the ones. With Halifax's most frequent traffic reports, here's Gord Taylor.
13: Good morning. We've had some delays on the 102 outbound near the Bedford Raffle Ranch. There's some construction going on there, slowing up traffic heading into Bedford Common near the ramps with the 101. The 102 inbound is pretty slow from boat Joe Howe headed towards Bears Road. Busy on the Bedford Highway from Bayview into the Winter Street Exchange. A little slow getting on the McKay Bridge and slow coming off the McDonald into Halifax. Get your rollers ready. 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With your latest forecast, here's meteorologist Alistair Alders.
14: Cloudy with sunny periods throughout the day today. Southeasterly winds of 20 to 40, 16 degrees the guaranteed high, closer to 14 though in the city, and 11 along the coast in the onshore winds. And then cloudy tonight with showers and drizzle developing this evening. East to northeast winds of 20 to 40, at times to 50, with a low of 9 degrees. On Friday, cloudy with showers possible and 13 degrees. I do certainly expect some showers Friday night into early Saturday. And Saturday, the showers will taper off in the morning, then becoming mainly sunny up to 20 degrees. Today's guaranteed high, 16.
7: 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Well, about 6,200 federal public servants have applied to retire early, with just more than 2 months to go until the deadline.
25: The Treasury Board of Canada Secretariat website says 6,214 applications have been received as of May 12th, and that eligible employees still have until July 24th to apply. About 68,000 public servants have received notice that they may be eligible for the program, which was launched in late March and spawned from the Liberals' 2025 budget as a way of slashing the public service by 10% by the end of the 28-29 fiscal year. The plan giving some federal workers an early retirement without a pension penalty while reducing the number of layoffs. Rob Westgate, The Canadian Press.
7: Coming up after sports, new details about that rescue of 11 people whose plane crashed Tuesday off the coast of Florida. 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
7: Nice to see that sunshine. 7 degrees in downtown Halifax. Good morning. I'm Shelley Summers. Here are the stories making news this morning. Well, more long-term care home workers joining a province-wide strike this morning. This is the union and the Nova Scotia government still unable to come to a deal. QP says there are now roughly 3,300 workers on the picket lines across Nova Scotia. As well, a couple of significant infrastructure projects will be on the go in the Halifax area starting next week. Bus lane work on Bayers Road now joining the Windsor Street Exchange redevelopment. Mayor Andy Billmore says it is short-term pain for long-term gain. And coming up after sports, another attempt by U.S. Congress to have a say on the war in Iran. 95.7 News Time, 7:45. 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
12: Well, three games in the first loss of the young season for the Halifax Tides. Blanked by red-hot Ottawa 2-0. Now, to be fair, the Rapid have won three straight at home now. Sadie Waite and Shu Haiju. The goals, the Tide back home on the holiday Monday against Vancouver to the Stanley Cup playoffs. To believe Colorado trailed the Wild 3-0 last night, but Nathan MacKinnon tied it late, and you just heard Brett Kulak's OT winner. The Avs taking it 4-3, finished the Wild in five games to get ready for either Vegas or Anaheim. A double dip tonight, including Game 5 of Habs Sabres in Buffalo, 8 o'clock on Sportsnet and CBC. Jays fans waiting for that win to jumpstart their season. Maybe this was it. Dalton Varsho, the walk-off grand slam in the 10th inning, moments after Tampa had jumped out to a 3-1 lead of Jeff Hoffman. Varsho got it done. Jays 5, Rays 3. To avoid the sweep. It's an off day, then off to Detroit tomorrow. Canadian basketball history, the Toronto Tempo recorded the first win in franchise history, an 86-73 win over the Storms. And that's number one. The Cleveland Cavaliers with their first row win of the playoffs. In OT, 117-113 in Motown to take a 3-2 series lead. They can close out tomorrow at home where they're 6-0 these playoffs. And it's also golf's second major of the year. The PGA Championship begins just outside Philly. From the Sports Center, I'm Simon Bennett.
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7: 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Well, dramatic new details about the rescue of 11 people whose plane crashed Tuesday about 50 miles off the coast of Florida. We get more from ABC's Matt Rivers.
0: We're now learning that rescue chopper found the victims just minutes before they would run out of fuel and turn back for home. The plane, bound for Grand Bahama International Airport, taking off Tuesday morning. Shortly after takeoff, the pilot experiencing engine failure, declaring an in-flight emergency, losing all communications with air traffic controllers. Around 11 a.m., a transmitter on board alerting the Coast Guard of a distress situation.
7: And the crew airdropped survival kits and hoisting 11 people to safety, completing that rescue within only 5 minutes. There has been another attempt by U.S. Congress to have a say on the war in Iran. More on that from Ed Donahue.
2: Senate Republicans again blocked Democratic legislation to halt President Trump's war in Iran. But Democrats added a Republican to their side, Alaska's Lisa Murkowski. Oregon Democrat Jeff Merkley says mistakes have been made in Iran.
9: That's why the founders said a president by himself should not be able to go to war, and wrote a constitution that we each have pledged ourselves to. We are a democratic republic, not an authoritarian power.
2: Wyoming's John Barrasso is among the Republicans backing the president.
10: The president made it very clear that the major fighting is halted, clear that the American ceasefire has held for more than a month, and our naval blockade is working.
2: More Republicans are also growing uneasy about higher gas prices related to the war. Ed Donahue, Washington.
7: And in our country, a Calgary man arrested on extradition warrants linked to accused drug kingpin Ryan Wedding and a billion-dollar international drug trafficking organization will be staying behind bars for now. Alistair Chapman was denied bail in February, with a judge saying American prosecutors have a strong case against him and that releasing him would undermine the public's confidence in the justice system. Chapman appealed, but Justice Colin Feasby says the original decision to deny bail was correct. Coming up in 60 seconds, traffic and weather together on the ones. And another Canadian team will be joining the Professional Women's Hockey League. 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
7: 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Time for Rogers 5G home internet traffic and weather together on the ones. And now with Halifax's most frequent traffic reports, here's Gord Taylor.
13: Well, good morning. Getting word of a collision on Wilkinson Avenue in Dartmouth. No other details at the moment. You're going to find off and on delays on the 102 outbound near the Bedford Rifle Range. There's some construction on there. So as you leave exit 3 on the 102 outbound near Bedford, keep an eye out for those delays. Slow on both bridges heading towards Halifax at the moment. Get 20 or 30,000 points at Shoppers Drug Mart, a $20 or $30 value. 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Conditions in app. With your latest forecast, here's meteorologist Alistair Alters.
14: No shortage of cloud cover today, but the sun will be breaking through. Southeasterly winds of 20 gusting to 40, 16 the guaranteed high, except 14 in the city and 11 along the coast. And then tonight, cloudy with showers and drizzle developing this evening. East to northeast winds of 20 to 40, at times to 50, with a low of 9 degrees. On Friday, cloudy with showers possible. More widespread showers expected Friday night with a high of 13 degrees. Those showers will taper off Saturday morning, and it becomes mainly sunny, 20 degrees. On Sunday, we have a mix of sun and cloud. A cold front could trigger an afternoon or evening shower, 20 degrees. And behind the front on Victoria Day, a mix of sun and cloud in 17. So all in all, despite some showers, not a bad long weekend. Today's guaranteed high, 16.
7: And right now in downtown Halifax, it's 7 degrees. 7 as well at the airport, guaranteed high, 16. 95.7 News Radio has traffic and weather together every 10 minutes on the ones in the morning and in the afternoon at 1, 11, 21, 31, 41, and 51 minutes past the hour. Recapping our lead story, more long-term care homes are joining a province-wide strike this morning. This is the union and the Nova Scotia government are still unable to come to a deal. QP says there are now roughly 3,300 workers on the picket lines right across Nova Scotia. We'll have the latest on this and other top stories coming up at the top of the hour with Steve Gow. 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
7: Well, another Canadian team will be joining the Professional Women's Hockey League.
11: Oh, the good old hockey game.
25: The league says Hamilton, Ontario will be home to the newest PWHL team alongside Las Vegas and Detroit. The expansion clubs will start for the 2026-27 season, and the league is expected to add one more team to reach 12 franchises. The PWHL was formed in 2024 with six teams in Toronto, Ottawa, Montreal, Boston, New York, and Minnesota. Vancouver and Seattle joined in 2025. Make that she shoots, she scores. Rob Westgate, The Canadian Press.
7: Canadian astronaut Jeremy Hansen and his American crewmates from the Artemis II mission around the moon took audience questions during an event at the National Arts Center in Ottawa yesterday. Hansen sharing how he balances seeing the beauty of Earth from space with the violence and destruction on the ground.
15: Your purpose in life is joy. It just is. That's what you're here for. Your purpose is joy, but it's to also add joy to the world. So your job is just to get up every day and use your energy for good.
7: The 10-day Artemis mission took Hansen from the Canadian Space Agency and three NASA astronauts, Reid Wiseman, Victor Glover, and Christina Cook, farther from Earth than any humans before them. And you may remember that car from the classic show Knight Rider. It's sitting in a museum, but apparently it somehow got a speeding ticket. Here's Julie Walker.
18: A replica kit car from the classic NBC show Knight Rider got a camera speeding ticket on a New York street.
19: Knight Rider.
18: The only problem, it's sitting in the Volo Museum outside Chicago on display, and they say it hasn't moved in years. They're fighting the $50 ticket tied to the famous Trans Am from the 1980s series starring David Hasselhoff.
20: Sure you're doing only 55?
22: Of course I am. 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
18: The picture New York sent the museum shows a black sports car-like kit with what the museum says is a novelty California plate reading Knight, K-N-I-G-H-T, like kit. According to the California DMV, a person with the last name Knight renewed their registration for that state plate in March. Julie Walker, New York.
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33: Good morning. Seeing a run-up for stocks in early trading activity. Shares of Cisco Systems so far been the standout, up 17% in pre-market trade after the computer networking company had a blowout quarterly earnings performance and raised its guidance. And a sidebar, Cisco's cutting about 4% of its workforce, or 5,000 jobs, as it invests more in artificial intelligence. Share price up 17% in pre-market trade is giving a lift to the NASDAQ. The Dow futures, though, the standout so far this morning, up by better than 200 points, with record highs in pre-market trade for shares of NVIDIA and Apple continuing the trend we've seen for much of the week. Yesterday, NVIDIA cleared $5.5 trillion in market value,
0: puts it as the world's second most valuable asset, still trailing gold by a fairly wide margin. Gold bullion market is worth about $30 trillion all in. International trends this morning. Well, we saw a little pullback for stocks in Tokyo. The Nikkei, which hit a record yesterday, was down 600 points today, or 1%. Frankfurt Stocks Index is surging up 320 points, or 1.3%. London's FT100 up by a quarter of 1%. The Toronto stock market yesterday was down 250 points, or 0.75%. That was led lower by Shopify, which dropped 4.5%. And shares of Dollarama dropped by 2.25%. This morning, we've got a spotlight on Canadian Tire, which is just reporting second quarter earnings. Looks like they missed on revenue by a fairly wide margin. Second quarter sales for Canadian Tire at $3.5 billion. The street was looking for 4.25 billion, and the earnings per share also below forecast. The Canadian dollar comes in at 72.92. Price for oil sliding a little bit, 32 cents at $100.71 a barrel. Gold is down $3 at 47.03. At the Business Center, I'm Mike Appel.
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8: Well, good morning. It is Thursday, May 14th. I'm Steve Gow. We have a bit of sun shining out there now, and it is 7 degrees. Here's what's making news today.
9: Two more long-term care homes are hitting the picket lines today as a province-wide strike enters its fifth week. I'll have more coming up.
12: Construction work on two busy areas of the city will mean some traffic headaches, according to the mayor. Phase two of the bus lane work kicks off on Bears Road next week, and that on top of construction on the Exchange. More on that coming up.
8: Prime Minister Mark Carney expected to announce his long-awaited clean electricity strategy later today. And later,
19: spending time outdoors can increase your risk of being bitten by a tick, but there are precautions that you can take to stay safe. I'll have more coming up.
20: The Tides blanked in Ottawa, their first loss of the year. And the Colorado Avalanche with a dramatic OT win to advance to the conference finals. Sports at 15.
21: U.S. stock futures signaling big gains for Wall Street, led by a 19% jump for Cisco Systems. Big earnings, job cuts for the tech heavyweight, business at 26.
8: 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Time for Rogers 5G home internet traffic and weather together on the ones with Halifax's most frequent traffic reports. Here's Gord Taylor.
13: I'm getting word of a collision on Wilkinson Avenue in Dartmouth. We're looking at heavy backup on the Cirque from Burnside Drive, trying to get onto the McKay Bridge, slow going off the McDonald Bridge into Halifax. The 102 inbound is often on delays from Dunbrack headed towards O'Bears Road. And outbound on the 102 near the Bedford Rifle Range, there's reduced lanes for construction causing a delay as well. Get 20 or 30,000 points at Shoppers Drug Mart, a $20 or $30 value. 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Conditions in app. With your latest forecast, here's meteorologist Alistair Alders.
14: Cloudy, but some sunny periods expected throughout the day today with a southeasterly wind of 20 to 40, 16 degrees the guaranteed high, except closer to 14 in the city and 11 along the coast. An offshore low will keep the clouds around tonight with some showers and drizzle developing this evening. East to northeast winds of 20 to 40 at times to 50 with a low of 9 degrees. On Friday, still a bit of uncertainty. It will be a cloudy day. Some showers are possible from the low with a high of 13 degrees, but this is a weakening low. It gets an injection of energy as we go through Friday night, so some more widespread showers are expected during the that time for sure. Today's guaranteed high 16.
8: And currently we're sitting at 7 degrees downtown. It is 8 out at the airport. We'll have another check of traffic and weather together in less than 10 minutes. 95.7 News Time, 8:02. Well, more workers from long-term care homes across the province are joining a strike as the union and the Nova Scotia government are still unable to come to a deal. 95.7's Chris Halef starts off our newscast.
9: Two more long-term care facilities are joining the strike, which is entering its fifth week. Inverary Manor in Inverness and Foyer Père Facette in Shettycamp joining the strike this morning, bringing the total number of long-term care homes on strike to 34. According to CUPE, that means there are now roughly 3,300 workers on the picket lines across Nova Scotia. Last week, the two sides returned to the bargaining table, but were still unable to reach a deal, as both sides are accusing each other of offering proposals that were not feasible. The province offering pay increases of at least 12% over 4 years, while some workers would see pay bumps of 24%. I'm Chris Halef.
8: In other news of the day, a couple of significant infrastructure projects will be on the go in the Halifax area starting next week, with bus lane work on Bears Road now joining the Windsor Street Exchange redevelopment. As 95.7's Mark Hodgins tells us, the mayor says it's short-term pain for long-term gain.
12: Monday will mark the beginning of phase two of bus lane construction along Bears Road between Connaught and Yonge. That is going to impact traffic and transit service along that stretch of road for the next 2 years. That work happening at the same time as the larger Windsor Street Exchange redevelopment. Speaking to 95.7 News Radio, Mayor Andy Fillmore says the work will make for some headaches, but he says the city will be better off when it's all done.
2: As we enter into this new phase of reinvestment in, from the federal government into defense in Halifax, enormous investments that are barreling toward us. We need to have transportation systems that work, that don't bring our city to a standstill. And if you think of it as this is the right time to prepare, before those major changes and influxes of workers and their families come, then this is the right time to do it.
12: Fillmore also says as drivers experience that congestion, the municipality does welcome thoughts on ways to improve traffic flow during the work, either directly to councillors or by calling 311. I'm Mark Hodgins.
8: Well, don't be shocked if you see a group of armed soldiers on a local trail today. The Armed Forces says military personnel will be marching on the BLT Rails to Trails path in Lakeside today between noon and 4 in the afternoon. The CAF says the members will be carrying weapons but will not have any ammunition. A statement says efforts will be made to ensure minimum disruption to community traffic. Well, Nova Scotia is preparing for the upcoming wildfire season by contracting 4 fixed-wing water bombers and a coordination plane for firefighting. Premier Tim Houston says wildfire seasons are becoming more intense and unpredictable, and the additions to the fleet will help ensure that Nova Scotia is prepared. Now, the $6.5 million contract for the 4 air tractor water bombers and 1 Cessna Caravan bird dog runs until September 30th. The province says the contract can be extended beyond September if needed. Well, overseas now, where the leaders of the world's biggest economies met today in Beijing against the backdrop of the war in Iran and the ongoing closure of the Strait of Hormuz. Our Jamie Palfer joins us with the main talking points between U.S. President Donald Trump and his Chinese counterpart.
4: How it started with President Trump's praise for President Xi Jinping.
10: You and I have known each other now for a long time. In fact, the longest relationship of our two countries that any president and president has had. And that's, to me, an honor.
4: But how's it going?
10: Great.
11: Did you talk about Taiwan?
10: Great place. Incredible.
4: So President Trump being asked about Taiwan because behind closed doors, President Xi warned that the two countries could clash over Taiwan if the issue is not handled properly. There are concerns China could be using Taiwan as leverage against the U.S. as it looks for China's help to end the war in Iran. President Xi just saying this through a translator at a state banquet.
15: The China-U.S. relationship is the most important bilateral relationship in the world. We must make it work and never mess it up.
4: President Trump just wrapped up his toast, all part of this big trip that also includes a big focus on trade, with a dozen U.S. tech CEOs tagging along. There will be another official meeting tomorrow before Trump heads back to the U.S. Reporting live, I'm Jamie Pulfer.
8: Well, back in this country, Prime Minister Mark Carney is expected to announce his long-awaited clean electricity strategy today. The update follows a promise to show a pathway to doubling Canada's power grid capacity by the year 2050. Now, Carney said in late March that the strategy would be released within days, but it's taken more than a month now to finalize the plan. Population growth, the expansion of electric vehicles, power-hungry data centers, and industrial growth are all driving up demand for electricity. Well, as more ticks from the south are making their way here into Canada, the public is now being urged to take precautions when doing outdoor activities. With that story, here's 95.7's Blake Priddle.
19: Ticks can carry harmful pathogens, and a bite from a Lone Star tick can sometimes give people an allergy to red meat. According to Nicoletta Farodi from the Canadian Tick Research and Innovation Center at Acadia University, there are many types of ticks that can carry other pathogens like Lyme disease. Farodi says there is a tool available that people can use if they have been bitten by a tick.
16: There is a platform called the eTick. If you find a tick on you, you can take a picture and you submit the picture to the system. This is a great way for us to keep track of the ticks that are present and found in the province.
19: eTick.ca also contains information on how to protect yourself and your pets from tick bites. The Tick Research and Innovation Center has also developed a new tick repellent in collaboration with Nova Scotia-based Pure Guard, and it hopes to have the product available by the end of the year. I'm Blake Priddle.
8: And Prince Edward Island and the federal governments have pledged to spend $110 million on expanding an aerospace company near Summerside. The provincial government says the investment will help create up to 120 well-paying jobs on the island. The money will go to MDS Coating Technologies, which plans to spend a total of $213 million on the expansion. The company develops protective coatings for commercial, military, as well as industrial aircraft. Coming up in 60 seconds, we'll have traffic and weather together on the ones. And as well, police say two men were killed and three suspects are on the run after a targeted shooting in a neighborhood just north of Toronto. 95.7 News Time, 8:10.
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8: 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Time for Rogers 5G home internet, traffic and weather together on the ones. Here's Gord Taylor again with a look at the roads.
13: Working on a collision on Wright Avenue near Wilkinson, causing some delay. It's quite slow just after Burnside Drive in the Cirque, heading to the McKay Bridge, McDonald Bridge. Moving fairly well until you get to Halifax and it jumps or slows up a bit. Bedford Highway, busy from Bayview into the Winter Street Exchange. Pretty heavy action on the 102 and from Dunbrack, headed towards Bears Road. And slow, all the routes in and out of the Armdale Roundabout. Also quite heavy on Quinpool towards Connaught. 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Conditions in app. With your latest forecast, here is meteorologist Alistair Alders.
14: 16 degrees, the guaranteed high today, but closer to 14 in the city and 11 along the coast, thanks to southeasterly winds of 20 to 40. Quite a bit of cloud cover overall today, but the sun will be breaking through. And then tonight, cloudy with showers and drizzle developing thanks to an offshore low. East to northeasterly winds of 20 to 40, at times to 50, with a low of 9 degrees. Friday, cloudy with showers possible in 13 degrees. Still a bit of uncertainty there. I am certainly expecting some more widespread showers Friday night into early Saturday. And Saturday morning, the showers taper off. It becomes mainly sunny with a high of 20 degrees. Today's guaranteed high is 16.
8: 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Well, police say two men were killed and three suspects are now on the run after a targeted shooting in a neighborhood north of Toronto. York Regional Police say they were called yesterday afternoon to a home in Vaughan where officers found two men sprawled in front of a house with gunshot wounds. Both were later pronounced dead. Constable Kevin Nebrea says investigators are looking for a trio of suspects.
0: Information at this time is that three males were seen fleeing in a blue SUV immediately after the shooting occurred. Now, while officers were on scene tending to the shooting victims, we did receive a call for a vehicle on fire in the area of Huntington Road and Kirby Road, also in the city of Vaughan.
8: Nebrea says the burning vehicle did match the description of the suspect's vehicle. Investigators are now working to determine if both incidents are related. In Alberta, wildfire officials say the blaze northwest of Edmonton that chased roughly 140 people from their homes is no longer classified as out of control. The update comes as officials report that fire near the town of Whitecourt is being held at about 51 hectares in size and isn't expected to grow beyond its current boundaries. For those evacuated, officials say reentry to the community will likely happen over several days after the area is deemed safe. Coming up, the Halifax Tide see their first loss of the soccer season. Simon Bennett will have that and more in sports after headlines.
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8: Well, it's got some clouds out there, and it is 7 degrees in downtown Halifax. Good morning. I'm Steve Gow. Here are the stories making news this hour. Well, workers from two more long-term care homes have hit the picket lines as job action continues into a fifth week. The homes impacted are in Cape Breton, bringing the number of workers on strike now to around 3,300. Meantime, the mayor is warning the construction work on Bears Road and the Windsor Street Exchange are expected to cause some traffic headaches as of next week. But he says the city will be better off when it's all done. And coming up after sports, an author of a children's book about dealing with grief gets a life sentence for killing her husband in Utah. 95.7 News Time, 8:16. Now from Sportsnet Radio, Simon Bennett.
20: Well, it was a tough Wednesday for the Halifax Tides. A 2-0 loss to Ottawa in the capital. The Rapid on three straight home wins. TD Place has been good to them. The Tides now 1-1-1 on the young season. Back home Monday against Vancouver. The Colorado Avalanche should go to the Western Conference Final.
28: Jump!
20: They came back from 3-0 down to stun the Wild in overtime 4-3. You heard Brett Kulak's winner. They get either the Golden Knights or Ducks. Vegas hosting Anaheim with a chance to move on tonight in Game 6. But first, have Sabres in Buffalo. Game 5, 7 o'clock on Sportsnet and CBC. What a win for the Jays.
29: It's gone! Let's go home! A walk-off
1: grand slam.
20: Dalton Varsho, the first Jay to do that since 2017 when Steve Pierce did it twice in 1 week. Remember that? Huge comeback. Toronto finally beats Tampa 5-3-10. We'll see if this is a launching pad to something. Next up tomorrow in Detroit. Win one for the Toronto Tempo, 86-73 over the Seattle Storm. The franchise first, led by a 26-point night from Marina Mabry. The Cleveland Cavaliers are up 3-2 in Detroit now. It was a 117-113 OT win last night. James Harden had 30, and the PGA Championship begins today just outside Philadelphia. And how's this for a morning threesome? Masters winner Rory McIlroy up with Jordan Spieth and John Rahm. Majors winners only. They have a morning tea time. For the Sports Center, I'm Simon Bennett.
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8: 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I'm Steve Gao. Well, it's a case that captivated true crime enthusiasts. Utah mother Corey Richens gets life with no possibility of release for the murder of her husband. AP correspondent Jennifer King reports.
21: In Park City, Utah, Judge Richard Mrazek has sentenced Corey Richens to life without parole for the murder of her husband, Eric Richens.
22: A person convicted of those things is simply too dangerous to ever be free.
21: She was convicted in March. Prosecutors say she laced her husband's cocktail with fentanyl while planning a future with another man.
25: I can beat myself up all day about how I could have been a better person.
21: Richens took the stand for about 40 minutes before her sentencing to say she loved her sons and maintains her innocence.
25: I will appeal and fight these charges no matter how long it takes.
21: She was arrested in 2023 while promoting her children's book about a boy coping with the death of his father. Before the sentencing, social workers read letters from her three sons who all said they would feel unsafe if their mother was ever released from prison. I'm Jennifer King.
8: Coming up, we'll have traffic and weather together on the ones. And later, another Canadian team will be joining the Professional Women's Hockey League. 95.7 News Time, 8:20.
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8: 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Time for Rogers 5G home internet traffic and weather together on the ones. Once again, here's Gord Taylor with an update on Halifax roads.
13: Orkin to clear an earlier collision on Wright Avenue and Wilkinson. A little busy getting onto the McKay Bridge. Slow coming off the McDonald Bridge into Halifax. There'll be two closures on the McDonald Bridge this weekend. Tonight, the McDonald Bridge will close to all vehicle traffic for construction. That runs till midnight tonight until 5 a.m. Friday morning. Then on Sunday, the McDonald Bridge will be closed to all vehicle traffic from 5:30 a.m. to 11:30 a.m. one of many closures around the HRM this weekend for the Blue Nose Marathon. 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Conditions in app. With the latest forecast, here's meteorologist Alistair Alders.
1: Cloudy with sunny periods today, 16 degrees the guaranteed high, but with southeasterly winds of 20 to 40, closer to 14 in the city and 11 along the coast. And then tonight, cloudy with showers and drizzle developing during the evening with an east to northeast wind of 20 to 40, at times gusting to 50, 9 the overnight low. On Friday, still some uncertainty. I do expect clouds with showers possible in 13 degrees. Certainly expecting some showers as we go through Friday night into early Saturday. The wet weather will taper off Saturday morning and it becomes mainly sunny, 20 degrees. Sunday, not too bad. Sun and cloud. A cold front could trigger an afternoon or evening shower, 20 degrees. Nothing to cancel plans over at this point. And Victoria Day Monday, a mix of sun and cloud and 17. Today's guaranteed high, 16.
8: And we are currently sitting at 7 degrees in downtown Halifax. 95.7 News Radio brings you traffic and weather together every 10 minutes on the ones in the morning and in the afternoons at 1, 11, 21, 31, 41, and 51 minutes past the hour. Recapping our top story, workers from two more long-term care homes hit the picket lines this morning as job action continues into a fifth week. The homes impacted are in Cape Breton. We'll bring you the latest details on this and other stories coming up at the bottom of the hour with Shelley Summers. 95.7 News.

0: BC, the University of the Fraser Valley in Abbotsford is hosting a strangulation symposium that brings together experts from across the country to discuss what it calls a critical but under-recognized form of violence. Event organizer Amanda McCormick says cases of strangulation are difficult to detect if not reported and can cause serious and lasting harm, including brain injury and stroke.
1: The reason why this is so important is strangulation is a very high risk and violent form of abuse. I mean, it happens in multiple contexts. It happens in so-called consensual sexual relationships. It happens in sexual assault, but it also very commonly happens in abusive relationships.
0: McCormick says the symposium will also highlight the misconceptions around the associated risks with so-called consensual sexual strangulation, including that a person cannot consent to bodily harm in Canada. In neighboring Alberta, a judge threw out a separatist referendum petition saying government had a duty to consult with First Nations. Premier Danielle Smith says the judge made an anti-democratic decision and her government will be appealing it.
2: Although our government does support Alberta remaining in Canada, we think that today's decision by the court will deny opportunity to well over 300,000 Albertans to have their petition verified by Elections Alberta. We think that this decision is incorrect in law and anti-democratic, and we will be appealing it as a result.
0: Lawyers for several First Nations argued last month that the province's referendum process and its use by separatists is unconstitutional. They say there was no requirement for Indigenous consultation, adding separation would violate treaty rights. And quickly, a fifth Canadian team is being added to the Professional Women's Hockey League. The league says Hamilton, Ontario will be home to the newest PWHL team alongside Las Vegas and Detroit. The expansion clubs will start play in the 2026-27 season, bringing the number of teams in action to 11. Coming up, we'll have the latest business news and the Dynamic Market Minute with Mike Eppel.
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8: Well, good morning. Seeing a record-breaking start for the NASDAQ this morning in the futures contract. It's up by 125 points after what was a record-breaking Wednesday trade for the tech sector as shares of Apple and NVIDIA hit record highs once again. The NASDAQ was up 340 points or 1.2% in the midweek trade. This morning, up another 124 in pre-market trade with shares of Cisco Systems leading the way to the upside in a big way. Up by 19% in pre-market trade after Cisco jumped on its latest quarterly earnings and expectations. The networking equipment company reported third quarter results that topped forecast. It raised its guidance, also announced job cuts as it's focused more on artificial intelligence. Some headlines coming in from the meeting of U.S. President Donald Trump and Xi Jinping, president of China. Trump and Xi reportedly discussed increased agriculture and oil trade. So we'll see how that plays out on the market as well today. The TSX is coming off a midweek loss of 250 points or 0.75%. It was led lower by a 4.5% slump for Shopify. The banks were down. Now, the U.S. inflation data was having leading to a lot of volatility in the treasury market and bond trade as the U.S. producer price index, the wholesale inflation rate, spiked to 6%. And that is basically a 2 to 3 month precursor to what Americans could see for consumer prices. The Canadian dollar this morning at $72.95. Gold is up $4 at $47.11. Price for oil up 32 cents at $101.36 a barrel. At the Business Center, I'm Mike Eppel.
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6: Good morning. It's Thursday, May 14th. I'm Shelley Summers. Right now in downtown Halifax, we've got a mix of sun and cloud, 9 degrees. Here's what's making news this morning.
8: More long-term care homes are joining a province-wide strike as the union and the Nova Scotia government are still unable to come to a deal.
9: The mayor says it's short-term pain for long-term gain, with a couple of significant infrastructure projects on the go in the Halifax area at the same time starting next week.
6: Cape Breton University's new medical school campus officially opening today. And later,
10: ticks can carry harmful pathogens, but there are ways to protect yourself while spending time outdoors this summer.
11: Top point for the Halifax Tigers, who suffer their first loss of the young season while the Avalanche move on in OT. Sports at 45.
12: U.S. stock futures surging pre-market, led by Cisco's 17% gain. The tech company's earnings were stellar, but it's also cutting jobs. And Canadian real estate sales slowed down in April, but prices are up. Business at 56.
6: 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Time for Rogers 5G home internet traffic and weather together on the ones. Halifax's most frequent traffic reports. Here's Gord Taylor.
13: Well, just doing crash cleanup at Wright Avenue and Wilkinson. A little slow getting onto the McKay Bridge at the former toll plaza. Remains busy towards Halifax. Busy coming off the McDonald Bridge. Traffic starting to ramp up through the intersection on Roby with Quinpool, Bell Road, and Cogswell. There's construction today at the intersection of Herring Cove and Iris. That goes 9 a.m. till 4 p.m. Get 20 or 30,000 points at Shoppers Drug Mart, a $20 or $30 value. 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Conditions in app. With your latest forecast, here's meteorologist Alistair Alders.
14: Well, overall, quite a bit of cloud cover today, but we will see the sun breaking through with southeasterly winds of 20 to 40, 16 degrees is the guaranteed high, except 14 in the city and 11 along the coast. And then low pressure approaches 2 hours south tonight. That will bring clouds with showers and drizzle developing this evening. East to northeast winds of 20 to 40 at times to 50 with a low of 9 degrees. And the Friday forecast is still a bit uncertain. It will be a cloudy day with some showers possible in 13 degrees, and I do expect some more widespread showers to move through Friday night. Today's guaranteed high 16.
6: And right now in downtown Halifax, it is 9. At the airport, 8. Guaranteed high 16. We'll have another check of traffic and weather together in less than 10 minutes. 95.7 News Time, 8:33. Well, two more long-term care homes are hitting the picket lines today as a province-wide strike enters its fifth week. 95.7's Chris Haleff with our top story this morning.
8: More long-term care homes joining the province-wide strike as the union and government are still unable to come to a deal. With the addition of Inverie Manor in Inverness and Foyer Père Facette in Shadycamp today, that brings the total number of workers on strike to roughly 3,300 across the province for a total of 34 homes. Last week, the two sides returned to the bargaining table, but they were unable to reach a deal, with both sides accusing each other of offering proposals that were not feasible. The province is offering pay increases of at least 12% over 4 years, while some workers would see pay bumps of 24%. The strike got underway April 13th, and collective agreements for these workers expired in October of 2023. I'm Chris Haleff.
6: Well, construction work in two busy areas of the city will mean some traffic headaches, according to the mayor. Phase two of bus lane work kicks off on Bayers Road next week. That's on top of construction on the Windsor Street Exchange. More on that story from 95.7's Mark Hodgins.
9: Mayor Andy Fillmore says it is short-term pain for long-term gain when it comes to this construction. That second phase of bus lane work will begin Monday, specifically on Bayers Road between Connaught and Yonge. It is expected to continue for 2 years. Meantime, the Windsor Street Exchange redevelopment, of course, ongoing, also a years-long project. Speaking to 95.7 News Radio, Fillmore says this work is all needed in a growing city.
15: We're a city of a size now. We just don't have the luxury of lining up major projects one after the other. We need to be pushing forward with multiple projects at the same time if we're going to greet the investments in the construction and the density and all of that is coming toward us rapidly. So we're gonna have to get through it together.
9: Fillmore says it is the right time to do this construction as well, given the influx of workers and families expected in part because of big-time investments into the defense sector. I'm Mark Hodgins.
6: The province is preparing for this year's wildfire season by contracting 4 fixed-wing water bombers and a coordination plane for firefighting. Premier Tim Houston says wildfire seasons are becoming more intense and unpredictable, and the additions to the province's fleet will help ensure Nova Scotia is prepared. The $6.5 million contract for the 4 air tractor water bombers and 1 Cessna Caravan bird dog runs until September 30th. Provinces says the contract can be extended beyond September if necessary. Well, to the war in Iran, it looks like that may actually be taking a back seat as U.S. President Donald Trump's 3-day visit to China is expected to feature more symbolism than any major breakthroughs on the big issues like the situation in the Middle East. More on that from 95.7's Jamie Pulfer.
16: Things are rosy, according to Trump, heaping the praise on President Xi Jinping to start this meeting.
17: We're going to have a fantastic future together. Such respect for China, the job you've done. You're a great leader. I say it to everybody. You're a great leader. Sometimes people don't like me saying it, but I say it anyway because it's true. I only say the truth.
16: Now, beneath all the pomp and niceties, here's what the Chinese president is actually saying behind closed doors. Some troubling talk about Taiwan, which Beijing claims as part of its territory. Xi warning President Trump that Taiwan is the most important issue in China-U.S. relations and could create a very dangerous situation if mishandled. During a photo op, this.
18: Thank you very much.
19: Mr. President, did you talk about Taiwan?
16: He did not respond. Now, the Chinese president also told Trump that the trade wars have no winner, adding U.S.-China economic and trade ties are mutually beneficial. The war in Iran, also a big topic, given that China is the largest consumer of Iranian oil, and the Strait of Hormuz is still a no-go zone. Still to come, a massive state banquet. The two leaders will meet again tomorrow before Trump returns to Washington. I'm Jamie Pulfer.
6: Back in our country, Prime Minister Mark Carney expected to announce his long-awaited clean electricity strategy today. This is after pledging to double the capacity of Canada's power grid by 2050.
20: Carney has promised for months to publish a plan to double the capacity of Canada's electricity grid, and in late March, he said the announcement was imminent. In the spring economic update on April 28th, the government said it was planning to release a discussion paper to seek input from provinces and territories on how to modernize the grid. Demand for electricity in Canada is soaring, with multiple new requirements, including from electric vehicles, data centers, and defense industrial production. Naira Ahmed, The Canadian Press.
6: An Alberta judge has quashed a separatist petition, saying the provincial government had a duty to consult with First Nations and that the petition never should have been issued. Premier Danielle Smith saying her government will appeal the decision, but the opposition NDP leader Naheed Nenshi says it puts an end to questions about whether Smith can simply call the referendum on her own.
21: But here's what we know now. This is a big deal. The government cannot have a separatist referendum this fall, period. They cannot do it without defying the law, without defying the courts, and without knowingly doing something that is illegal.
6: Smith, meantime, says the judge's decision is anti-democratic, and when asked if she will call a referendum, said her cabinet and caucus would be meeting soon to decide their next steps. Well, closer to home, Cape Breton University's new medical school campus will officially open today. The inaugural class of 30 students at Nova Scotia's newest med school started last August before construction was complete. Premier Tim Houston expected to attend that opening this afternoon. And with sunny weather and more people taking part in outdoor activities, the public being warned to take precautions following reports that ticks from the U.S. are making their way into Canada. More on that story from 95.7's Blake Priddle.
10: Ticks can carry harmful pathogens, and a bite from a Lone Star tick can sometimes give people an allergy to red meat. According to Nicoletta Farodi from the Canadian Tick Research and Innovation Center at Acadia University, there are many types of ticks that can carry other pathogens like Lyme disease. Farodi says there is a tool available that people can use if they have been bitten by a tick.
1: There is a platform called the eTick. If you find a tick on you, you can take a picture and you submitted the picture to the system. This is a great way for us to keep track of the ticks that are present and found in the province.
10: eTick.ca also contains information on how to protect yourself and your pets from tick bites. The Tick Research and Innovation Center has also developed a new tick repellent in collaboration with Nova Scotia-based Pure Guard, and it hopes to have the product available by the end of the year. I'm Blake Priddle.
6: Coming up in 60 seconds, traffic and weather together. And as well, the Canadian Real Estate Association says home sales in April fell compared with a year ago. 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
6: 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Traffic and weather together on the ones. And with Halifax's most frequent traffic reports, here's Gord Taylor.
13: Just got an early collision at Wright Avenue and Wilkinson Avenue. There's still some residual delays there. A little slow getting on to the McKay Bridge, but traffic's starting to look much better heading towards Halifax. McDonald Bridge is slow coming off the bridge, and you'll find plenty of delays on Roby getting through the intersection with Quinpool, Bell Road, and Cogswell. The 1 and 2 inbound, very slow approaching Joseph Howe towards Bears Road. And Hammonds Plains Road's backed up in both directions approaching the ramps to the 102. Get 20 or 30,000 points at Shoppers Drug Mart, a $20 or $30 value. 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Conditions in app. With your latest forecast, here's meteorologist Alistair Alders.
14: Cloudy with sunny periods throughout the day today. Southeasterly winds of 20 to 40, 16 degrees the guaranteed high, closer to 14 though in the city, and 11 along the coast in the onshore winds. And then cloudy tonight with showers and drizzle developing this evening. East to northeast winds of 20 to 40, at times to 50, with a low of 9 degrees. On Friday, cloudy with showers possible in 13 degrees. I do certainly expect some showers Friday night into early Saturday. And Saturday, the showers will taper off in the morning, then becoming mainly sunny up to 20 degrees. Today's guaranteed high, 16.
6: And right now in downtown Halifax, it is 9. At the airport, 8. Guaranteed high, 16. 95.7 News Radio is the only station with a weather guarantee. Today's peak audio video jackpot sits at $6,050. 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Well, the Canadian Real Estate Association says home sales in April fell compared with a year ago as the average sale price increased.
25: Home sales were down 4% year over year, while the average price rose 2.2% to roughly $695,000. RIA's senior economist says the latest bout of global economic uncertainty and higher mortgage rates means the previously expected rebound in housing markets this year will continue to be muted, but it doesn't mean there will be no upward momentum at all. RIA says new listings for April were up 4.1% on a month-over-month basis, marking the traditional start of the spring real estate market. Michelle Zedekian, the Canadian Press.
6: Coming up after sports, police say two men were killed. Three suspects are on the run after a targeted shooting north of Toronto. 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
6: Partly sunny, 9 degrees in downtown Halifax. Good morning. I'm Shelley Summers. Here are the stories making news this morning. Well, more long-term care home workers joining a province-wide strike this morning. This is the union and the Nova Scotia government are still unable to come to a deal. As well, a couple of significant infrastructure projects will be on the go in Halifax next week with a bus lane of work happening on Bayers Road. It'll join the Windsor Street Exchange redevelopment. And coming up after sports, an apology from the College of Registered Nurses in Manitoba acknowledging its role in perpetuating systemic racism in the province's healthcare system. 95.7 News Time, 8:45. 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
11: Well, the Halifax Tides, three games in, the first loss of the young season. The Ottawa Rapid with their third straight home win, a clinical 2-0 victory last night. Sadie Waite and Shu Haiju scoring in the Capitals. So the Tides with a win, a draw, and a loss to start. They host Vancouver Monday. How about an avalanche of emotion?
4: One-timer, two. Yeah! He scores! And you don't have to go home, but you can't stay here because of that.
11: Brett Kulak completing a three-goal comeback in Game 5. Colorado beat the Minnesota Wild 4-3 to advance in 5-2 games tonight, including Game 5 of Habs Sabres in Buffalo. Sportsnet and CBC have that at 8 o'clock. We might be looking at May 13th as a turning point of the Blue Jays season. Dalton Varsho's walk-off slam in the 10th inning, propelling Toronto over Tampa 5-3, ending that five-game skid against the division-leading Rays. They're off today in Detroit over the weekend. The Toronto Tempo have the first win in their franchise history, 86-73. They beat the Seattle Storm at home. Marina Mabry with a game-high 26. NBA Cleveland has a chance to finish off the Pistons tomorrow. The 117-113 OT win at Detroit, taking a 3-2 lead there. And golf's second major kicks off today. It's the PGA Championship just outside Philly. Masters winner Rory McIlroy dealing with a toe injury. BBC reports he upsized his shoe size to compensate and didn't seem too worried at practice this week. From the Sports Center, I'm Simon Bennett.
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6: You're listening to 95.7 News Radio. Well, police say two men were killed. Three suspects are on the run. This after a targeted shooting in a suburban neighborhood just north of Toronto. York Regional Police were called yesterday afternoon to a home in Vaughan where officers found two men sprawled in front of the house on Kaiser Drive with multiple gunshot wounds. Both were later pronounced dead. Constable Kevin Nariba says investigators are looking for a trio of suspects.
8: Information at this time is that three males were seen fleeing in a blue SUV immediately after the shooting occurred. Now, while officers were on scene tending to the shooting victims, we did receive a call for a vehicle on fire in the area of Huntington Road and Kirby Road, also in the city of Vaughan.
6: And Nabria saying that the burning vehicle matched the description of the suspect's SUV. Investigators are working to determine if both incidents are related. Police don't have a suspect description, but they ask anyone who may have seen anything or has video footage to contact them. The College of Registered Nurses in Manitoba has publicly apologized for its role in perpetuating systemic racism in that province's healthcare system. The nursing regulator says the apology is long overdue and acknowledged it has failed to address the issue with the level of urgency required to make a change. The college's registrar, Deb Elias, says the apology is the start to making reparations.
9: I think it is the first step to acknowledging essentially the truth of what's happened. And what continues to happen, knowing that we need to have concrete actions moving forward, and that's the work we'll do.
6: The college's role is to ensure that the province's more than 15,200 registered nurses and nurse practitioners are qualified to provide safe and ethical care. Coming up in 60 seconds, traffic and weather together on the ones, and a legal victory yesterday for Michael Jackson's daughter. 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
6: 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Time for Rogers 5G home internet traffic and weather together on the ones with Halifax's most frequent traffic reports. Here's Gord Taylor.
13: Traffic's still pretty clogged up on the McDonald Bridge towards Halifax, but easing on the McCape. Also very slow on Main Street through Forest Hills Parkway. It's also sluggish getting in and out of the Armdale roundabout in Quinpool. Very slow heading towards Connaught. The 1 and 2 inbound gets jammed up as you approach exit 0 towards Bears Road. And Hemmings Plains Road seeing delays in both directions as you approach the ramps to the 102. Get 20 or 30,000 points at Shoppers Drug Mart, a $20 or $30 value. Open your app, Shop and Scam this Friday and Saturday, conditions in app. With your latest forecast, here's meteorologist Alistair Alders.
14: No shortage of cloud cover today, but the sun will be breaking through. Southeasterly winds of 20 gusting to 40, 16 the guaranteed high, except 14 in the city and 11 along the coast. And then tonight, cloudy with showers and drizzle developing this evening. East to northeast winds of 20 to 40, at times to 50, with a low of 9 degrees. On Friday, cloudy with showers possible. More widespread showers expected Friday night with a high of 13 degrees. Those showers will taper off Saturday morning, and it becomes mainly sunny, 20 degrees. On Sunday, we have a mix of sun and cloud. A cold front could trigger an afternoon or evening shower, 20 degrees. And behind the front on Victoria Day, a mix of sun and cloud in 17. So all in all, despite some showers, not a bad long weekend. Today's guaranteed high, 16.
6: And right now in downtown Halifax, it is 9 degrees. At the airport, 8, guaranteed high, 16. 95.7 News Radio has traffic and weather together every 10 minutes on the ones in both the morning and the afternoon at 1, 11, 21, 31, 41, and 51 minutes past the hour. Recapping our lead story, more long-term care homes joining a province-wide strike this morning. This is the union and the Nova Scotia government still unable to come to a deal. QP saying there are now roughly 3,300 workers on the picket lines right across Nova Scotia. We'll have the latest on this and other top stories coming up at the top of the hour with Steve Gow. 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
6: Well, a legal victory yesterday for Michael Jackson's daughter in Los Angeles. We get more on the story from ABC's Alex Stone.
1: Paris Jackson claimed over $625,000 in bonuses that executors of her father's estate paid to law firms in 2018 were excessive. Now a Los Angeles judge has agreed with Paris Jackson, saying the money must be returned to the estate. Paris's attorney said the bonuses were wasteful gift-giving. In a statement to ABC News, a spokesperson says Paris has always been focused on what's best for her family and that it's a massive win for them and that the estate is supposed to be prudent and financially responsible. Alex Stone, ABC News, Los Angeles.
6: There are more details on the sentencing of another player in the overdose death of actor Matthew Perry. Here's Lisa Dwyer.
10: A licensed drug addiction counselor who delivered the ketamine that killed Friends star Matthew Perry has been sentenced to 2 years in prison. Eric Fleming had pleaded guilty to distribution of ketamine, resulting in death. Fleming connected Perry with a drug dealer known as the Ketamine Queen, Jasmine Sanga. She was previously sentenced to 15 years in prison. Fleming cooperated with authorities and gave up Sanga, leading to his lighter sentence. Fleming is the fourth person sentenced out of five people who have pleaded guilty in Perry's death. I'm Lisa Dwyer.
6: Harvey Weinstein experienced chest pains in court during jury deliberations of his rape retrial. More on what happened from Julie Walker.
17: Harvey Weinstein's lawyers say their client started feeling chest pains on the first day of jury deliberations Wednesday in his rape retrial, forcing court to end early. The 74-year-old has a number of health problems and uses a wheelchair. This came as the jury was waiting for an answer to its first request to revisit some evidence. The jury is deciding whether the former movie mogul raped Jessica Mann in a Manhattan hotel in 2013. His accuser has testified that the two had a consensual relationship, but she says Weinstein subjected her to unwanted sex. Weinstein's lawyers say the encounter was consensual. Julie Walker, New York.
6: And back here at home, it is training day for some CAF members here in the Halifax area using a local trail. The Armed Forces says military personnel will be marching on the BLT Rails to Trails path in Lakeside today between noon and 4 o'clock. The CAF says the members will be carrying weapons but will not have any ammunition. Statement says efforts will be made to ensure minimum disruption to community traffic. Business is next. 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
21: Well, good morning. Seeing a continued run-up in the tech stocks this morning, and the Dow futures indicated to start the day up 400 points with Cisco Systems, Dow component company, gaining ground on its latest earnings. Now, Cisco had better-than-forecast results. The go-forward guidance was stellar, and they're also cutting jobs, saying they're going to invest more into artificial intelligence. The stock of Cisco Systems right now up 16% in pre-market trade. Another Dow component company, NVIDIA, is climbing 1.5%. As the spotlight continues on the U.S. President Biden's trip to China and the discussions whether or not NVIDIA can get more business in China. The U.S. is lifting the blockade of H200 NVIDIA chips. Those aren't the top-level NVIDIA products, but nevertheless could open some sales channels. Up goes the stock this morning by 1.6%. Honda made a big bet a number of years ago on electric vehicles. They've subsequently reversed that, and that is leading to red ink for the automaker. Details from Bloomberg in New York.
0: Honda has struggled to keep up with intense competition in the auto industry. The carmaker posting its first annual loss since the company was founded in 1948 after a big bet on electric vehicles went south. Honda's trying to make a comeback. The company plans to roll out 15 new hybrid models by 2030. Courtney Donahoe, Bloomberg Radio.
21: Price for oil this morning is steady at $101 per barrel. Gold is down $7 at $4,700 the ounce. The Canadian dollar, it slipped yesterday after the U.S. inflation update. Producer prices came in much hotter than forecast, raising U.S. Treasury yields and the U.S. dollar. The loonie this morning down to $72.88. And the price for Bitcoin down $500 at $79,200. At the Business Center, I'm Mike Uppel.
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28: Good morning. It is Thursday, May 14th. I'm Steve Gow. Right now in downtown Halifax, mostly cloudy and 8 degrees. Here's what's making news today.
29: Two more long-term care homes are hitting the picket lines today as a province-wide strike enters its fifth week. I'll have more coming up.
30: Construction work on two busy areas of the city will mean some traffic headaches, according to the mayor. Phase two of the bus lane work kicks off on Bears Road next week, and that on top of construction on the Exchange. More on that coming up.
28: Prime Minister Mark Carney to announce his long-awaited clean electricity strategy later today. And later,
31: spending time outdoors can increase your risk of being bitten by a tick, but there are precautions that you can take to stay safe. I'll have more coming up.
11: The Tides for their first loss of the season. It was a 2-0 final in Ottawa. The Avalanche move on dramatically, and speaking of drama, that Jays finish sports at 15.
21: Dow Jones stock futures up 250 points, powered by a 17% gain for Cisco Systems on the company's latest quarterly earnings. Bay Street looking over results from Canadian Tire, Manulife, and Canada Goose. 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
28: 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Time for Rogers 5G home internet traffic and weather together on the ones. Now here's Gord Taylor with an update on the roads.
13: Well, some of the heavier traffic delays are starting to ease off. Still a bit busy on Main Street through Forest Hills Parkway, and Hammonds Plains Road is jammed up in both directions approaching the ramps to the 102. The McDonald Bridge is pretty busy heading towards Halifax, and coming up tonight, the McDonald Bridge will be closed to all vehicle traffic for construction. That'll start tonight at midnight until 5 a.m. tomorrow. The pedestrian sidewalk and bike lane will remain open. Get your rollers ready. 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With your latest forecast, here's meteorologist Alistair Alders.
1: cloudy, but some sunny periods expected throughout the day today with a southeasterly wind of 20 to 40, 16 degrees is the guaranteed high, except closer to 14 in the city and 11 along the coast. An offshore low will keep the clouds around tonight with some showers and drizzle developing this evening. East to northeast winds of 20 to 40 at times to 50 with a low of 9 degrees. On Friday, still a bit of uncertainty. It will be a cloudy day. Some showers are possible from the low with a high of 13 degrees, but this is a weakening low. It gets an injection of energy as we go through Friday night, so some more widespread showers are expected during that time for sure. Today's guaranteed high 16.
28: And currently we're sitting at 9 degrees downtown, 11 at the airport. We'll have another look at traffic and weather together again in less than 10 minutes. 95.7 News Time, 9:03. Well, more workers from long-term care homes have joined a province-wide strike as the union and the Nova Scotia government remain at a standstill towards a deal. Well, 95.7's Chris Aleph has more.
5: Two more long-term care facilities are joining the strike, which is entering its fifth week. Inverary Manor in Inverness and Foyer Père Facette in Shettycamp joining the strike this morning, bringing the total number of long-term care homes on strike to 34. According to QP, that means there are now roughly 3,300 workers on the picket lines across Nova Scotia. Last week, the two sides returned to the bargaining table, but were still unable to reach a deal, as both sides are accusing each other of offering proposals that were not feasible. The province offering pay increases of at least 12% over 4 years, while some workers would see pay bumps of 24%. I'm Chris Aleph.
28: In other news of the day, a couple of significant infrastructure projects will be on the go in the Halifax area starting next week, with Bus Lane Work and Bears Road now joining the Windsor Street Exchange redevelopment. 95.7's Mark Hodgins reports the mayor says it's a short-term pain for long-term gain.
7: Monday will mark the beginning of phase two of bus lane construction along Bears Road between Connaught and Yonge. That is going to impact traffic and transit service along that stretch of road for the next 2 years. That work happening at the same time as the larger Windsor Street Exchange redevelopment. Speaking to 95.7 News Radio, Mayor Andy Fillmore says the work will make for some headaches, but he says the city will be better off when it's all done.
8: As we enter into this new phase of reinvestment from the federal government into defense in Halifax, enormous investments that are barreling toward us, we need to have transportation systems that work, that don't bring our city to a standstill. And if you think of it as this is the right time to prepare, before those major changes and influxes of workers and their families come, then this is the right time to do it.
7: Fillmore also says as drivers experience that congestion, the municipality does welcome thoughts on ways to improve traffic flow during the work, either directly to councillors or by calling 311. I'm Mark Hodgins.
28: You're listening to 95.7 News Radio. Well, don't be shocked if you see a group of armed soldiers on a local trail today. The Armed Forces says military personnel will be marching on the BLT Rails to Trails path in Lakeside today between noon and 4 in the afternoon. The CAF says the members will be carrying weapons, but will not have any ammunition. A statement says efforts will be made to ensure minimum disruption to local traffic. Meantime, Nova Scotia is preparing for the upcoming wildfire season by contracting 4 fixed-wing water bombers and a coordination plane for firefighting. Premier Tim Houston says wildfire seasons are becoming more intense and unpredictable, and the additions to the province's fleet will help ensure that Nova Scotia is prepared. The $6.5 million contract for the 4 air tractor water bombers and 1 Cessna Caravan bird dog runs until the end of September. The province says the contract can be extended beyond that point if necessary. Well, we head overseas now, where the leaders of the world's biggest economies met today in Beijing against the backdrop of the war in Iran and the ongoing closure of the Strait of Hormuz. Jamie Palfer joins us now with the main talking points between U.S. President Donald Trump and his Chinese counterpart.
9: How it started with President Trump's praise for President Xi Jinping.
10: You and I have known each other now for a long time. In fact, the longest relationship of our two countries that any president and president has had. And that's, to me, an honor.
9: But how's it going?
10: Great.
12: Did you talk about Taiwan?
10: Great place. Incredible.
9: So President Trump being asked about Taiwan because behind closed doors, President Xi warned that the two countries could clash over Taiwan if the issue is not handled properly. There are concerns China could be using Taiwan as leverage against the U.S. as it looks for China's help to end the war in Iran. President Xi just saying this through a translator at a state banquet.
0: The China-U.S. relationship is the most important bilateral relationship in the world. We must make it work and never mess it up.
9: President Trump just wrapped up his toast, all part of this big trip that also includes a big focus on trade, with a dozen U.S. tech CEOs tagging along. There will be another official meeting tomorrow before Trump heads back to the U.S. Reporting live, I'm Jamie Pulfer.
28: Well, in Ottawa, Canadians are about to get plugged in today as to what Prime Minister Mark Carney has planned for his long-awaited clean electricity strategy. The federal government has signaled it plans to double the capacity of Canada's power grid by the year of 2050. Demand for electricity is soaring, with several new requirements that include electric vehicles, data centers, and defense industrial production. Ottawa has promised to work to expand nuclear power. Well, as more ticks from the south are making their way into Canada, the public is now being urged to take precautions when it's going outdoor. 95.7's Blake Priddle reports.
31: Ticks can carry harmful pathogens, and a bite from a Lone Star tick can sometimes give people an allergy to red meat. According to Nicoletta Farodi from the Canadian Tick Research and Innovation Center at Acadia University, there are many types of ticks that can carry other pathogens like Lyme disease. Farodi says there is a tool available that people can use if they have been bitten by a tick.
2: There is a platform called the eTick. If you find a tick on you, you can take a picture and you submit the picture to the system. This is a great way for us to keep track of the ticks that are present and found in the province.
31: eTick.ca also contains information on how to protect yourself and your pets from tick bites. The Tick Research and Innovation Center has also developed a new tick repellent in collaboration with Nova Scotia-based Pure Guard, and it hopes to have the product available by the end of the year. I'm Blake Priddle.
28: And quickly, today marks the official opening of the new medical school campus at Cape Breton University. Before campus construction was completed, the inaugural cohort of 30 students were forced to start classes at a nearby school last August. Premier Tim Houston is set to attend the opening event this afternoon. Coming up, we'll have traffic and weather together on the ones.
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28: 95.7 News Time, 9:11 time for Rogers 5G home internet traffic and weather together on the ones with Halifax's most frequent traffic reports. Here's Gord Taylor.
13: Well, seeing some backup on Hammonds Plains Road in both directions approaching the ramps to the 102, and it's quite slow on Main Street and Portland Street as you make your way to the Cirque. But the Cirque itself is moving on from Woodside to the McKay, and no issues on the McDonald or McKay bridges. There's work today at the intersection of Herring Cove and Iris Avenue. You have lane drops till 4 this afternoon. 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Conditions in app. With your latest forecast, here's meteorologist Alistair Alders.
1: 16 degrees, the guaranteed high today, but closer to 14 in the city and 11 along the coast, thanks to southeasterly winds of 20 to 40. Quite a bit of cloud cover overall today, but the sun will be breaking through. And then tonight, cloudy with showers and drizzle developing thanks to an offshore low. East to northeasterly winds of 20 to 40, at times to 50, with a low of 9 degrees. Friday, cloudy with showers possible in 13 degrees. Still a bit of uncertainty there. I am certainly expecting some more widespread showers Friday night into early Saturday. And Saturday morning, the showers taper off. It becomes mainly sunny with a high of 20 degrees. Today's guaranteed high is 16.
28: And right now we're up to 10 degrees in downtown Halifax. It is 11 out at the airport on our way to a guaranteed high of 16 today. 95.7 News Radio, the only station with a weather guarantee. 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Well, today is World Vaccine Day, and with it comes results from a new online survey showing nearly 1 in 4 Canadians saying they've declined to get a vaccine recommended by their doctor. Naira Ahmed has more.
3: The data from Proof Strategies indicates most of them did so because they were concerned about potential side effects. The report released today on World Vaccine Day asks specific questions about how Canadians feel about vaccines after Canada lost its measles elimination status last year. It found women were more likely than men to pass on a recommended vaccine, and people with a high school education or less were more likely to decline a vaccine than those with a university-level education. Fewer people expressed hesitation about vaccinating their children, and people in Alberta stood out, with 35% of respondents in that province reporting they had said no to a shot. Quebecers were least likely to turn down a recommended vaccine at 19%. Naira Ahmed, The Canadian Press.
28: Well, in Alberta, Premier Danielle Smith says a judge's ruling to throw out a separatist group's $300,000 signature petition is incorrect in law and anti-democratic. A justice ruled yesterday that the province had a duty to consult with First Nations, but it did not. She says Alberta's chief electoral officer should never have issued the referendum petition in the first place. Smith is vowing her government will appeal. Well, the Halifax Tides see their first loss of the soccer season. Simon Bennett will have that in sports up next.
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28: Well, it's mostly cloudy out there and 10 degrees in downtown Halifax. Good morning, I'm Steve Gao. Here are the stories making news this hour. Well, workers from two more long-term care homes hit the picket lines as job action continues into a fifth week. The homes impacted are in Cape Breton, bringing the number of workers on strike now to around 3,300. Meantime, the mayor is warning that construction work on Bayers Road and the Windsor Street Exchange are expected to cause some traffic headaches starting next week, but he says the city will be better off when it's all done. And coming up after sports, we have an update on the dramatic rescue of 11 people whose plane crashed yesterday off the coast of Florida. 95.7 News Time, 9:16. Now from Sportsnet Radio, Simon Bennett.
11: Well, three games in the first loss of the young season for the Halifax Tides. Blanked by red-hot Ottawa 2-0. Now, to be fair, the Rapid have won three straight at home now. Sadie Waite and Shu Haiju. The goals, the Tide back home on the holiday Monday against Vancouver to the Stanley Cup playoffs.
19: Game over! Series over! And the game's over!
11: Hard to believe Colorado trailed the Wild 3-0 last night, but Nathan MacKinnon tied it late. And you just heard Brett Kulak's OT winner. The Avs taking it 4-3, finished the Wild in 5 games to get ready for either Vegas or Anaheim. A double dip tonight, including Game 5 of Habs Sabres in Buffalo, 8 o'clock on Sportsnet and CBC. Jays fans waiting for that win to jumpstart their season. Maybe this was it. Dalton Varsho, the walk-off grand slam in the 10th inning, moments after Tampa had jumped out to a 3-1 lead of Jeff Hoffman. Varsho got it done. Jays 5, Rays 3 to avoid the sweep. It's an off day, then off to Detroit tomorrow. Canadian basketball history, the Toronto Tempo recorded the first win in franchise history, an 86-73 win over the Storms. So that's number one. The Cleveland Cavaliers with their first row win of the playoffs. In OT, 117-113 in Motown to take a 3-2 series lead. They can close out tomorrow at home with their 6-0 these playoffs. And it's also golf's second major of the year. The PGA Championship begins just outside Philly. From the Sports Center, I'm Simon Bennett.
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28: 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I'm Steve Gao. Well, for a U.S. Air Force Reserve crew in Florida, a day of routine training quickly turned into a life-saving rescue mission. ABC's Rena Roy joins us with the details.
21: A small plane flying between islands in the Bahamas suffered engine failure. The pilot sent a distress signal before crashing 50 miles off the coast of Central Florida. The crew spotted a raft filled with passengers. They expected as many as 8 people. They found 11. The crash survivors had been in the water for 5 hours, some with injuries, unclear if help was coming. The crew airdropped survival kits as a helicopter hoisted each of the 11 to safety, completing the rescue with only 5 minutes of gas left, flying back to Florida.
28: The plane was bound for Grand Bahama International Airport before it took off yesterday morning. Coming up, we'll have traffic and weather together on the ones. 95.7 News Time, 920.
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28: 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Time for Rogers 5G home internet, traffic and weather together on the ones. Once again, Gord Taylor joins us with a look at the roads.
13: A heavy backup continues on Hammonds Plains Road in both directions, approaching the ramps for the 102. That's exit 3. And slow on the Bedford Highway from Carney Lake through Flamingo Drive. There's construction today. On Bishop, it's closed from Barrington to Lower Water Streets, and Green Street closed from Barrington to Queen Streets. Both those go till 7 p.m. Get 20 or 30,000 points at Shoppers Drug Mart, a $20 or $30 value. 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Conditions in app. With your latest forecast, here is meteorologist Alistair Alders.
1: Cloudy with sunny periods today, 16 degrees, the guaranteed high, but with southeasterly winds of 20 to 40, closer to 14 in the city and 11 along the coast. And then tonight, cloudy with showers and drizzle developing during the evening with an east to northeast wind of 20 to 40, at times gusting to 50, 9 the overnight low. On Friday, still some uncertainty. I do expect clouds with showers possible in 13 degrees. Certainly expecting some showers as we go through Friday night into early Saturday. The wet weather will taper off Saturday morning and it becomes mainly sunny, 20 degrees. Sunday, not too bad. Sun and cloud. A cold front could trigger an afternoon or evening shower, 20 degrees. Nothing to cancel plans over at this point. And Victoria Day Monday, a mix of sun and cloud and 17. Today's guaranteed high, 16.
28: And currently mostly cloudy and 10 degrees downtown, 11 at the airport. 95.7 News Radio has traffic and weather together every 10 minutes on the ones in the morning and in the afternoons at 1, 11, 21, 31, 41, and 51 minutes past the hour. Recapping our lead story this morning, workers from two more long-term care homes have hit the picket lines this morning as job action continues into a fifth week. The homes impacted are in Cape Breton, bringing the number of workers now on strike up to around 3,300. We'll bring you the latest on this and other stories coming up at the bottom of the hour with Shelley Summers. 95.7 News Time 9:23.
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28: Well, a former mayor of a conservative town in Kansas has been detained by immigration authorities. Ben Thomas is following that story.
2: Obviously nervous. I don't know what's going to happen.
6: Joe Ceballos, the former mayor of Coldwater, Kansas, speaking to KAKE as he reported to a federal immigration office in Wichita Wednesday, where he's now in custody. He resigned as mayor in December while facing state charges over voting as a non-citizen. Ceballos was four when his family brought him to the U.S. from Mexico. He is a legal permanent resident and had been seeking

0: the lack of a formal quarantine order means they can go out in public if they choose. ACDC official Dr. David Feider spoke to reporters yesterday.
1: Our role now is to continue our conversations with each passenger about their potential exposure and work with partners to ensure appropriate monitoring.
0: Meanwhile, officials say an American doctor who tested positive for the virus after being on that cruise ship in the Atlantic is now testing negative. And finally, back in this country, Canadian astronaut Jeremy Hansen and his American Artemis II crewmates took audience questions yesterday during an event at the National Arts Centre in Ottawa. Mission pilot Victor Glover says the four-person crew had a very Canadian moment at a very tense time during the flight.
2: People ask about the moment we went behind the moon and lost communication with the Earth, and one of the things that we decided to do was have a maple cookie. I don't know if I can give maple cookies a better endorsement.
0: The Artemis 3 mission is scheduled to take place next year ahead of the Artemis 4 mission in 2028, which plans to take astronauts back to the surface of the moon. Coming up, we'll have the latest business news in the Dynamic Market Minutes, 95.7 News Time, 925.
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0: 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Here's Mike Apple.
8: Well, good morning. Seeing a continued run-up in the tech stocks this morning, and the Dow futures indicated to start the day up 400 points with Cisco Systems, Dow component company, gaining ground on its latest earnings. Now, Cisco had better-than-forecast results. The go-forward guidance was stellar, and they're also cutting jobs, saying they're going to invest more into artificial intelligence. The stock of Cisco Systems right now up 16% in pre-market trade. Another Dow component company, NVIDIA, is climbing 1.5%. As the spotlight continues on the U.S. president's trip to China and the discussions whether or not NVIDIA can get more business in China, the U.S. is lifting the blockade of H200 NVIDIA chips. Those aren't the top-level NVIDIA products, but nevertheless could open some sales channels. Up goes the stock this morning by 1.6%. Honda made a big bet a number of years ago on electric vehicles. They've subsequently reversed that, and that is leading to red ink for the automaker. Details from Bloomberg in New York.
9: Honda has struggled to keep up with intense competition in the auto industry, the carmaker posting its first annual loss since the company was founded in 1948 after a big bet on electric vehicles went south. Honda's trying to make a comeback. The company plans to roll out 15 new hybrid models by 2030. Courtney Dunhope, Bloomberg Radio.
8: Price for oil this morning is steady at $101 per barrel. Gold is down $7 at $4,700 the ounce. The Canadian dollar, it slipped yesterday after the U.S. inflation update. Producer prices came in much hotter than forecast, raising U.S. Treasury yields and the U.S. dollar. The loonie this morning down to $72.88. And the price for Bitcoin down $500 at $79,200. 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
13: Good morning. It's Thursday, May 14th. I'm Shelley Summers. Right now in downtown Halifax.

0: Halifax, a mix of sun and cloud, 10 degrees. Here's what's making news this morning.
1: More long-term care homes are joining a province-wide strike as the union and the Nova Scotia government are still unable to come to a deal.
2: The mayor says it's short-term pain for long-term gain, with a couple of significant infrastructure projects on the go in the Halifax area at the same time starting next week.
0: Cape Breton University's new medical school campus officially opening today. And later,
3: ticks can carry harmful pathogens, but there are ways to protect yourself while spending time outdoors this summer.
4: It was a 2-0 loss for the Tides in Ottawa last night, while the Colorado Avalanche are off to the Western Conference Finals. Sports at 45.
5: Dow Jones stock futures closing in on a gain of 400 points, powered by the earnings at Cisco Systems and another record-breaking morning for NVIDIA business at 56.
0: 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Time for Rogers 5G home internet traffic and weather together on the ones. Now with Halifax's most frequent traffic reports, here's Gord Taylor.
6: I'll cut a backup inbound on the Bedford Highway from Kearney Lake through Flamingo Drive. Keep it out for construction today on Dartmouth Road between the Bedford Highway and Windmill, and on Spring Avenue between Bella Vista Drive and Collins Grove. Both those projects run till 4 p.m. Add Madrid's tapas, world-class art, and a lively nightlife to your summer. 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With your latest forecast, here's meteorologist Alistair Alders.
7: Well, overall, quite a bit of cloud cover today, but we will see the sun breaking through with southeasterly winds of 20 to 40, 16 degrees is the guaranteed high, except 14 in the city and 11 along the coast. And then low pressure approaches 2 hours south tonight. That will bring clouds with showers and drizzle developing this evening. East to northeast winds of 20 to 40, at times to 50, with a low of 9 degrees. And the Friday forecast is still a bit uncertain. It will be a cloudy day with some showers possible in 13 degrees, and I do expect some more widespread showers to move through Friday night. Today's guaranteed high 16.
0: And right now in downtown Halifax, it is 10 at the airport, 11, guaranteed high 16. We'll have another check of traffic and weather together in less than 10 minutes. 95.7 News Time, 9:32. Well, two more long-term care homes are hitting the picket lines today as a province-wide strike enters its fifth week. 95.7's Chris Haleff with our top story this morning.
1: More long-term care homes joining the province-wide strike as the union and government are still unable to come to a deal. With the addition of Inverie Manor in Inverness and Foyer Père Facette in Shettycamp today, that brings the total number of workers on strike to roughly 3,300 across the province for a total of 34 homes. Last week, the two sides returned to the bargaining table, but they were unable to reach a deal, with both sides accusing each other of offering proposals that were not feasible. The province is offering pay increases of at least 12% over 4 years, while some workers would see pay bumps of 24%. The strike got underway April 13th, and collective agreements for these workers expired in October of 2023. I'm Chris Haleff.
0: Well, construction work in a couple of busy areas of Halifax going to mean some traffic headaches, according to the mayor. Phase 2 of bus lane work kicks off on Bayers Road next week, and that's on top of construction on the Windsor Street Exchange. More in the story from 95.7's Mark Hodgins.
2: Mayor Andy Fillmore says it is short-term pain for long-term gain when it comes to this construction. That second phase of bus lane work will begin Monday, specifically on Bayers Road between Connaught and Yonge. It is expected to continue for 2 years. Meantime, the Windsor Street Exchange redevelopment, of course, ongoing, also a years-long project. Speaking to 95.7 News Radio, Fillmore says this work is all needed in a growing city.
8: We're a city of a size now. We just don't have the luxury of lining up major projects one after the other. We need to be pushing forward with multiple projects at the same time if we're going to greet the investments in the construction and the density and all of that is coming toward us rapidly. So we're gonna have to get through it together.
2: Fillmore says it is the right time to do this construction as well, given the influx of workers and families expected, in part because of big time investments into the defense sector. I'm Mark Hodgins.
0: Well, the province is preparing for this year's wildfire season by contracting 4 fixed-wing water bombers and a coordination plane for firefighting. Premier Tim Houston says wildfire seasons are becoming more intense and unpredictable. The additions to the province's fleet will help ensure Nova Scotia is prepared. The $6.5 million contract for the 4 air tractor water bombers and 1 Cessna Caravan bird dog runs until September 30th. province saying, though, that the contract can be extended beyond September if necessary. Well, to the situation in the Middle East, U.S. President Donald Trump's three-day visit to China expected to feature more symbolism than major breakthroughs on top issues like the war in Iran. 95.7's Jamie Pulfer explains.
9: Things are rosy, according to Trump, heaping the praise on President Xi Jinping to start this meeting.
10: We're going to have a fantastic future together. Such respect for China, the job you've done. You're a great leader. I say it to everybody. You're a great leader. Sometimes people don't like me saying it, but I say it anyway because it's true. I only say the truth.
9: Now, beneath all the pomp and niceties, here's what the Chinese president is actually saying. Behind closed doors, some troubling talk about Taiwan, which Beijing claims as part of its territory. Xi warning President Trump that Taiwan is the most important issue in China-U.S. relations and could create a very dangerous situation if mishandled. During a photo op, this.
11: Thank you very much.
12: Mr. President, did you talk about Taiwan?
13: Hey,

0: this.
1: Thank you very much.
2: Mr. President, did you talk about Taiwan?
3: Hey, thank you, press.
0: He did not respond. Now, the Chinese president also told Trump that the trade wars have no winner, adding U.S.-China economic and trade ties are mutually beneficial. The war in Iran, also a big topic, given that China is the largest consumer of Iranian oil, and the Strait of Hormuz is still a no-go zone. Still to come, a massive state banquet. The two leaders will meet again tomorrow before Trump returns to Washington. I'm Jamie Pulfer.
4: Back in our country, Prime Minister Mark Carney expected to announce his long-awaited clean electricity strategy today. This after pledging to double the capacity of Canada's power grid by 2050.
5: Carney has promised for months to publish and seek input from provinces and territories on how to modernize the grid. Demand for electricity in Canada is soaring, with multiple new requirements, including from electric vehicles, data centers, and defense industrial production. Naira Ahmed, The Canadian Press.
4: Closer to home, Cape Breton University's new medical school campus officially opens today. The inaugural class of 30 students at Nova Scotia's newest med school started last August before construction was complete. Premier Tim Houston is set to attend the opening event this afternoon. Well, with sunny weather and more people taking part in outdoor activities, the public being warned to take precautions following reports that ticks from the U.S. are making their way into Canada. More on that story from 95.7's Blake Priddle.
6: Ticks can carry harmful pathogens, and a bite from a Lone Star tick can sometimes give people an allergy to red meat. According to Nicoletta Farodi from the Canadian Tick Research and Innovation Center at Acadia University, there are many types of ticks that can carry other pathogens like Lyme disease. Farodi says there is a tool available that people can use if they have been bitten by a tick.
7: There is a platform called the eTick. If you find a tick on you, you can take a picture and you submitted the picture to the system. This is a great way for us to keep track of the ticks that are present and found in the province.
6: eTick.ca also contains information on how to protect yourself and your pets from tick bites. The Tick Research and Innovation Center has also developed a new tick repellent in collaboration with Nova Scotia-based Pure Guard, and it hopes to have the product available by the end of the year. I'm Blake Priddle.
4: The work of researchers from across Canada is at the heart of a massive new telescope that could help unlock some of the biggest mysteries of the cosmos. Dalhousie University astrophysics professor Scott Chapman says the new Fred Young submillimeter telescope opens a new window on the universe. It is perched high on a Chilean mountain on a site that's higher than Mount Everest Base Camp. Chapman leads a team of Canadian researchers who've developed new quantum camera technology able to see stars and galaxies forming. Researchers from about a dozen Canadian universities participated in the project, along with colleagues from the U.S., Germany, and Chile. The first data from that telescope is expected to be released to the public next year. And a reminder that it is training day for some CAF members here in the Halifax area using a local trail. The Armed Forces says military personnel will be marching on the BLT Rails to Trails path in Lakeside today between noon and 4 p.m. The CAF says that members will be carrying weapons but will not have any ammunition. A statement says efforts will be made to ensure minimum disruption to community traffic. Coming up in 60 seconds, traffic and weather together. And as well, about 6,200 federal public servants have applied to retire early, with just more than a couple of months to go until the deadline. 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

0: Rogers 5G home internet traffic and weather together on the ones. And with Halifax's most frequent traffic reports, here's Gord Taylor.
1: Oh, getting word of a collision in the Windsor Street Exchange just after Joe Howe, starting to back up traffic on the Bedford Highway. Also report of a collision in Dartmouth on Bremer Drive. Keeping out for construction today on Woodlawn between Mount Edward and Valley Field. That goes till 4 p.m. And Carmichael between Brunswick and Argyle. That construction runs till 7 p.m. Get 20 or 30,000 points at Shoppers Drug Mart, a $20 or $30 value. 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Conditions in app. With your latest forecast, here's meteorologist Alistair Alders.
2: Cloudy with sunny periods throughout the day today. Southeasterly winds of 20 to 40, 16 degrees the guaranteed high, closer to 14 though in the city, and 11 along the coast in the onshore winds. And then cloudy tonight with showers and drizzle developing this evening. East to northeast winds of 20 to 40, at times to 50, with a low of 9 degrees. On Friday, cloudy with showers possible and 13 degrees. I do certainly expect some showers Friday night into early Saturday. And Saturday, the showers will taper off in the morning, then becoming mainly sunny up to 20 degrees. Today's guaranteed high, 16.
0: And right now in downtown Halifax, it is 10. At the airport, 11. Guaranteed high, 16. 95.7 News Radio is the only station with a weather guarantee. 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Well, about 6,200 federal public servants have applied to retire early, with just more than 2 months to go until the deadline.
3: The Treasury Board of Canada Secretariat website says 6,214 applications have been received as of May 12th, and that eligible employees still have until July 24th to apply. About 68,000 public servants have received notice that they may be eligible for the program, which was launched in late March and spawned from the Liberals' 2025 budget as a way of slashing the public service by 10% by the end of the 28-29 fiscal year. The plan, giving some federal workers an early retirement without a pension penalty while reducing the number of layoffs. Rob Westgate, The Canadian Press.
0: Coming up after sports, new details about that rescue of 11 people whose plane crashed Tuesday just off the coast of Florida. 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
0: We've got a mix of sun and cloud, 10 degrees in downtown Halifax. Good morning, I'm Shelley Summers. Here are the stories making news this morning. Well, more long-term care home workers are joining a province-wide strike this morning. This is the union and the Nova Scotia government still unable to come to a deal. As well, a couple of significant infrastructure projects will be on the go in the Halifax area starting next week, with bus lane work on Bayers Road now joining the Windsor Street Exchange redevelopment. Mayor Andy Fillmore saying it is short-term pain for long-term gain. And coming up after sports, another attempt by U.S. Congress to have a say on the war in Iran. 95.7 News Time, 9:45. 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
9: Well, it was a tough Wednesday for the Halifax Tides. A 2-0 loss to Ottawa in the capital. The Rapid on three straight home wins. TD Place has been good to them. The Tides now 1-1-1 on the young season. Back home Monday against Vancouver. The Colorado Avalanche should go to the Western Conference Final.
10: Jump! Score!
9: They came back from 3-0 down to stun the Wild in overtime 4-3. You heard Brett Kulak's winner. They get either the Golden Knights or Ducks. Vegas hosting Anaheim with a chance to move on tonight in Game 6. But first, Habs Sabres in Buffalo. Game 5, 7 o'clock on Sportsnet and CBC. What a win for the Jays.
11: It's gone! Let's go,
10: a walk-off grand slam.
9: Dalton Varsho, the first Jay to do that since 2017 when Steve Pierce did it twice in 1 week. Remember that? Huge comeback. Toronto finally beats Tampa 5-3-10. We'll see if this is a launching pad to something. Next up tomorrow in Detroit. Win one for the Toronto Tempo, 86-73 over the Seattle Storm. The franchise first, led by a 26-point night from Marina Mabry. The Cleveland Cavaliers are up 3-2 in Detroit now. It was a 117-113 OT win last night. James Harden had 30, and the PGA Championship begins today just outside Philadelphia. And how's this for a morning threesome? Masters winner Rory McIlroy up with Jordan Spieth and John Rahm. Majors winners only. They have a morning tea time. For the Sports Center, I'm Simon Bennett.
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0: 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Well, dramatic new details about the rescue of 11 people whose plane crashed Tuesday about 50 miles off the coast of Florida. We get the details from ABC's Matt Rivers.
14: We're now learning that rescue chopper found the victims just minutes before they would run out of fuel and turn back for home. The plane bound for Grand Bahama International Airport taking off Tuesday morning. Shortly after takeoff, the pilot experiencing engine failure, declaring an in-flight emergency, losing all communications with air traffic controllers. Around 11 a.m., a transmitter on board alerting the Coast Guard of a distress situation.
0: And the crew airdropping survival kits and hoisting 11 people to safety. It's been another attempt by U.S. Congress to have a say on the war in Iran. We get more from reporter Ed Donahue.
15: Senate Republicans again blocked Democratic legislation to halt President Trump's war in Iran. But Democrats added a Republican to their side. Alaska's Lisa Murkowski. Oregon Democrat Jeff Merkley says mistakes have been made in Iran.
16: That's why the founders said a president by himself should not be able to go to war, and wrote a constitution. A constitution that we each have pledged ourselves to. We are a democratic republic, not an authoritarian power.
15: Wyoming's John Barrasso is among the Republicans backing the president. The
17: president made it very clear that the major fighting is halted, clear that the American ceasefire has held for more than a month, and our naval blockade is working.
15: More Republicans are also growing uneasy about higher gas prices related to the war. Ed Donahue, Washington.
0: Coming up in 60 seconds, traffic and weather together on the ones. And another Canadian team will be joining the Professional Women's Hockey League. 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
0: 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Time for Rogers 5G Home Internet. Traffic and weather together on the ones. And with Halifax's most frequent traffic reports, here's Gord Taylor.
1: Oh, getting word of a collision in the Windsor Street Exchange just after Joe Howe, starting to back up traffic on the Bedford Highway. Also report of a collision in Dartmouth on Bremer Drive. Keeping out for construction today on Woodlawn between Mount Edward and Valley Field. That goes till 4 p.m. And Carmichael between Brunswick and Argyle. That construction runs till 7 p.m. Get 20 or 30,000 points at Shoppers Drug Mart, a $20 or $30 value. 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Conditions in-app. With your latest forecast, here is meteorologist Alistair Alders.
2: No shortage of cloud cover today, but the sun will be breaking through. Southeasterly winds of 20 gusting to 40, 16 the guaranteed high, except 14 in the city and 11 along the coast. And then tonight, cloudy with showers and drizzle developing this evening. East to northeast winds of 20 to 40, at times to 50, with a low of 9 degrees. On Friday, cloudy with showers possible. More widespread showers expected Friday night with a high of 13 degrees. Those showers will taper off Saturday morning and it becomes mainly sunny, 20 degrees. On Sunday, we have a mix of sun and cloud. A cold front could trigger an afternoon or evening shower, 20 degrees. And behind the front on Victoria Day, a mix of sun and cloud and 17. So all in all, despite some showers, not a bad long weekend. Today's guaranteed high, 16.
0: Right now in downtown Halifax, it is 10 degrees. At the airport, 11. Guaranteed high, 16. 95.7 News Radio has traffic and weather together every 10 minutes on the ones in the morning and in the afternoon at 1:11, 21, 31, 41, and 51 minutes past the hour. Recapping our lead story, more long-term care homes joining a province-wide strike this morning. This is the union and the Nova Scotia government are still unable to come to a deal. CUPE says there are now roughly 3,300 workers on the picket lines right across Nova Scotia. We'll have the latest on this as well as other top stories coming up at 10:30 with Blake Priddle. 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
0: Well, another Canadian team will be joining the Professional Women's Hockey League.
22: Oh, the good old hockey game.
3: The league says Hamilton, Ontario will be home to the newest PWHL team alongside Las Vegas and Detroit. The expansion clubs will start for the 2026-27 season, and the league is expected to add one more team to reach 12 franchises. The PWHL was formed in 2024 with six teams in Toronto, Ottawa, Montreal, Boston, New York, and Minnesota. Vancouver and Seattle joined in 2025. Make that she shoots, she scores. Rob Westgate, The Canadian Press.
0: Canadian astronaut Jeremy Hansen and his American crewmates from the Artemis II mission around the moon took audience questions during an event at the National Arts Center in Ottawa yesterday. Hansen shared how he balances seeing the beauty of Earth from space with the violence and destruction on the ground.
23: Your purpose in life is joy. It just is. That's what you're here for. Your purpose is joy, but it's to also add joy to the world. So your job is just to get up every day and use your energy for good.
0: The 10-day Artemis mission took Hansen from the Canadian Space Agency and three NASA astronauts, Reid Wiseman, Victor Glover, and Christina Cook, farther from Earth than any humans before them. And the car from the classic show Knight Rider, which is sitting in a museum, apparently somehow got a speeding ticket. Here's Julie Walker.
24: A replica kit car from the classic NBC show Knight Rider got a camera speeding ticket on a New York street.
25: Knight Rider.
24: The only problem, it's sitting in the Volo Museum outside Chicago on display, and they say it hasn't moved in years. They're fighting the $50 ticket tied to the famous Trans Am from the 1980s series starring David Hasselhoff.
26: Sure you're doing only 55?
27: Of course I am. Look at the readout yourself.
24: The picture New York sent the museum shows a black sports car-like kit with what the museum says is a novelty California plate reading Knight. K-N-I-G-H-T, like Kit. According to the California DMV, a person with the last name Knight renewed their registration for that state plate in March. Julie Walker, New York.
0: And the cast of The Fast and the Furious rolled into the Cannes Film Festival yesterday for a 25th anniversary celebration of the franchise. This year's Cannes is largely bereft of Hollywood films, but to help cover the blockbuster-sized hole in this year's lineup, the French festival will host a midnight screening of the first release in the 10-movie series. Business is next. 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
0: 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Here's Mike Eppel.
9: Well, good morning. Seeing a continued run-up in the tech stocks this morning, and the Dow futures indicated to start the day up 400 points with Cisco Systems, Dow component company, gaining ground on its latest earnings. Now, Cisco had better-than-forecast results. The go-forward guidance was stellar, and they're also cutting jobs, saying they're going to invest more into artificial intelligence. The stock of Cisco Systems right now up 16% in pre-market trade. Another Dow component company, NVIDIA, is climbing 1.5%. As the spotlight continues on the U.S. President's trip to China and the discussions whether or not NVIDIA can get more business in China. The U.S. is lifting the blockade of H200 NVIDIA chips. Those aren't the top-level NVIDIA products, but nevertheless could open some sales channels. Up goes the stock this morning by 1.6%. Honda made a big bet a number of years ago on electric vehicles. They've subsequently reversed that, and that is leading to red ink for the automaker. Details from Bloomberg in New York.
10: Honda has struggled to keep up with intense competition in the auto industry, the carmaker posting its first annual loss since the company was founded in 1948 after a big bet on electric vehicles went south. Honda's trying to make a comeback. The company plans to roll out 15 new hybrid models by 2030. Courtney Donahoe, Bloomberg Radio.
9: Price for oil this morning is steady at $101 per barrel. Gold is down $7 at $4,700 the ounce. The Canadian dollar, it slipped yesterday after the U.S. inflation update. Producer prices came in much hotter than forecast, raising U.S. Treasury yields and the U.S. dollar. The loonie this morning down to $72.88. And the price for Bitcoin down $500 at $79,200. At the Business Center, I'm Mike Eppel.
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29: Well, we learned yesterday that HRCE students will see their librarians when they return to classes this fall. That ends months of speculation about the fate of these important workers that contribute to our kids' education each year. However, the good news came with a bit of a dark cloud hanging over it. In making the announcement yesterday, HRM said that over the next 5 years, the supplemental education fund that's paid by the city into the system would be reduced, would focus solely on music and art, and other services like social work and libraries would be phased out. In our chat with Mayor Fillmore yesterday, he said this runway in funding reduction would allow these positions to be reduced through unfilled vacancies and through attrition. Now, we've heard from several people who work in our school libraries over the weeks and months leading up to this announcement yesterday. And I'm sure they'll be happy they have a job to return to in September, but it has to be tough knowing that the end of the road is just a couple of years away. This whole exercise makes one wonder why HRM has had to pick up the tab for libraries. Apparently, the city is the only jurisdiction in the province that does. We have heard that libraries have become much more than just a place where the books are or a quiet place to study these days. They've become hubs for the school and for the school community. And one would think, or would even should, fall under the responsibility of the province. Last year, HRM spent $2.5 million on the 75 or so librarians that work within the school systems in HRN. In a day where budgets are tight and we're seeing large increases in municipal taxes and even bigger provincial deficits, money is scarce. But $2.5 million in the grand scheme of things isn't a lot of money, and I'm sure the Department of Education could find it somewhere to keep a vital resource inside our schools. I'm Dan Ahlstrand. That's just my opinion.

0: Welcome to Thursday, or as we like to call it around here, the Friday Eve edition of Nova Scotia Today. I'm Dan Allstrand. Very glad you're able to spend some time with us on a cloudy start to the Thursday. A little bit of rain last night, and reading some stories from places like the Valley and down towards the South Shore that are still looking at pretty dry conditions, and we're heading into that season, right? Especially in the Valley, where we start to plant things that we eat. So still a lot of people down there praying for rain, but it looks like the precipitation that we saw last night is going to let up for the day today. Maybe a little bit more tonight and heading into Friday, but I'll tell you what, if you have outdoor plans for the long weekend, I think you're in luck. In fact, I think you're going to have to dig into your closets. I know, don't get too far ahead of yourself, Dan, but you might have to dig into your closet and dig out those shorts. Temperatures into the 20s this weekend. And I know that many of us are looking forward to that. This is the traditional time where a lot of people get their stuff ready for the summer, right? We talked with Dr. Barrett earlier in the week, where people get their recreational properties opened up for the summer. This is the long weekend where maybe I barbecue all year round, but many don't, and dig out the barbecue and start to get that stuff done. They start to get their planters and their gardens set up for the summer, and it looks like Mother Nature is going to cooperate. Alistair Alders, our meteorologist, will be here tomorrow, as he is every Friday, and he'll set up the weekend for you with the very latest information if you're planning some outdoor events as we head into the Victoria Day long weekend. A lot of people look at me with a strange look when I start talking about a long weekend. It just feels like it's early this year, right? It's the 18th. It's normally around the 24th, right? So anyway, let's look forward to a nice long weekend weather-wise anyway. Very quickly, in the world of sports, Nathan MacKinnon and the Colorado Avalanche advancing to the Western Conference Final last night. Nate apparently not showing ill effects from that puck he took to the face the game previous, scoring the game-tying goal in the dying minutes, sending it to overtime, and then the Avalanche winning that game in overtime, and will now await an opponent. As the playoffs start to wind down, the Avalanche looking pretty good on the western side, and the Hurricanes are looking pretty good on the eastern side. Don't want to prejudge things, but that would be one heck of a Stanley Cup final, wouldn't it? I meant to talk about this yesterday, and my apologies to Sidney and to Sidney Crosby fans. Announcement that Sid the Kid, it always makes me laugh when we say that, is going to suit up for Canada at the upcoming World Championships. So Sid not playing hockey for done playing hockey for the year, and we'll see him in the red and white again. Of course, we saw him in the red and white earlier this year as part of Team Canada at the Olympics. And in the hockey vein, the announcement yesterday from the PWHL, that's the Women's Hockey League here in Canada, of expansion that's happening there. We know that the sport is growing in popularity. We know that we're seeing pretty significant crowds in arenas and buildings across the breadth of the league, and that has resulted in some expansion. Last week, I think the league announced that it was going to expand its franchise into Detroit, and then yesterday added two more, one in Las Vegas and the other in Hamilton. Now, I know there's going to be some disappointed people here in Halifax. There was a lot of speculation that after those two games that we hosted here early in the year, do you remember that, when the building was just rocking down there at Scotiabank, that there was some plans in the works to maybe see a franchise awarded to our city. That appears not to have happened this time around. I don't know if they're done yet, but as of today, it hasn't happened. And I know that there were some of you out there that were looking forward to seeing a professional women's hockey team take up residence, shall we say, here in Halifax. I don't think that we're out of the running yet, but maybe not this coming year. Big announcement from the province yesterday, right? We saw the announcement of four fixed-wing aircraft water bombers that will supplement the helicopter crews and those people give up their time and head out into the woods and fight forest fires and do an outstanding job doing so. I don't know about you, and first of all, before I go any further, I want to say that anything is better than what we had, right? We didn't have any. We had a couple of helicopters with buckets, and that was it. We've, you know, anything that we can add to the arsenal is a good thing, right? And the idea behind quick response, like these aircraft and the bird dog aircraft that we have rented, is to get some quick response on things and get fires put out before they become a problem. But having covered the last couple of years, the big fires that we saw, one in Tantallon, of course, the other one in the Valley last year, and the Barrington fire, the real game changers when it comes to the water bombing aircraft are those big CL-415s, right? Those are the big yellow ones that you see. Those weren't part of the announcement yesterday. Those are the ones that fly over a lake and scoop half of it up, it feels like, and then they fly over top of the fire, and then they drop the big buckets of water. Now, these aircraft that we saw yesterday have the ability to drop water. They also have the ability to drop fire foam, I think they called it, which is a fire retardant, and that certainly is going to help the situation. But I can tell you, as at the Susie's Lake fire last year, and when those 415s came in from New Brunswick off of the, I think it was the Irishtown fire that they were working on, that was the game changer. That ended that, that, or at least didn't end it, but it stopped that fire in its tracks. And I hope that there are plans in the future to have at least quick access to these things. I always worry, we share them, and that's normal. That happens across Canada from province to province. There are some provinces that have the 415s and some that don't. And of course, there's a mutual aid agreement, and if they're available, they can certainly come and do like they did here and knock that fire down. But I always worry that if they're busy somewhere else, then what, right? Anyway, I know they're expensive. I know there's only one company that makes them, and I know that there's like a 7 or an 8 year long waiting list to get one of these aircraft. But still, a good news announcement, I think, yesterday that we have on station, and they're set them up in DeBert, these quick response fixed wing aircraft that will help to supplement our firefighting efforts should we need them in the woods of Nova Scotia. What else is happening? International news today. Saw on the BBC just before we came to the air a report there that says that people on the ground in Cuba are now saying that that country is completely out of diesel and out of oil. We know that they have had restricted supplies since the American military intervention in Venezuela, and then President Trump enforcing a blockade on those kind of imports to Cuba. We know that Cuba is still on the front burner when it comes to the Trump administration, albeit that as of late it hasn't been sort of the number one priority. That certainly has been what's happening in the Middle East. But now we're getting reports that the country's completely out of diesel and completely out of oil. We know that that creates problems not only for fuel for vehicles and for heat. In summertime, it's Cuba. Heat's probably not a problem. But they also generate electricity with that, right? And there's been island-wide power outages in Cuba as this blockade continues. Speaking of Donald Trump, he continues his visit to China. He had a meeting yesterday with President Xi, and the pleasantries and the pomp and circumstance of a presidential visit to a foreign country were certainly in effect yesterday. Interesting, the reporting coming out of that first day was there was some discussion about the ongoing situation in Taiwan, and a lot of people suggesting that President Xi is giving perhaps a stern warning to the Americans about involvement in Taiwan, as there's been an awful lot of discussion about China wanting to take that island over again. And the Americans, at this point, we really don't know what the policy is when it comes to President Trump with Taiwan. Also, speaking of the war in Iran, a story in the New York Times that I came across yesterday as I was preparing for today's show, it's a report citing U.S. intelligence sources, and it says that, despite some of the reporting that we've seen coming from the Pentagon, from the president's office, from the White House, on the situation on the ground in Iran, the New York Times reporting that there is some intelligence reporting out there suggesting that Iran's not done militarily. In fact, they have about 70% of their missile capability remains after all of the stuff that's happened in the ongoing war in Iran. So that was an interesting read. Also, there may be a shortage supply of some of those big munitions that the Americans use, right? Those bunker busters that the president likes to talk about, how they can get to these underground facilities and a bit of a lag trying to get the supplies restocked from the first go around in Iran. That situation continues, and we go onwards and upwards. And finally, Alberta separation. Did you read that story yesterday? That the petition, you heard the stories about the 300,000 signatures or so or more that they have gathered there in Alberta asking if we should or they should separate from Canada. That has been halted by a judge now. The First Nations in Alberta successfully arguing that they were not consulted in the process, and the judge has now stopped the certification of those 300 or so thousand signatures that would trigger a referendum question in Alberta on separation. Daniel Smith not happy about the whole thing. The Stay Free Alberta group that is behind this not happy with it and say that they will appeal. All things you might want to talk about when we open up the telephone lines here after 11 o'clock today. We've got a special show planned for you. All our shows are special, but this one's a little bit extra special. You've all been asking me about him for weeks now since he had his last show. And signed off for a last time here on the radio station as he heads or headed off into retirement. That, of course, is the immortal Todd Vino. You keep asking me how he's doing. Well, he's going to join us. He's going to stop by the show here after 10:30 today to give us an update on how things are going. And, of course, you know, Todd being Todd, we'll certainly ask him his opinion on some of the big issues of the day. And I'm looking forward to having a conversation with our good friend Todd Vino. And that's going to happen right after the news here at 10:30. So I hope you can stick around for that. We're going to take a break. When we come back, parking. Oh, parking. We talk about it an awful lot here, particularly when it comes to our downtown cores. Word earlier this week that one of the cheaper places to park on the Halifax Peninsula, that is the Park Lane Parkade, has tripled its daily rate when it comes to parking. A conversation with the executive director of the Springguard Area Business Association, Sue Utech, right after this break.
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listening to Nova Scotia Today. I'm Dan Ahlstrand, and we're just awaiting the arrival of Sue Utek from the Spring Garden Road Business Association. Parking has certainly been a hot topic of discussion, and I'm not going to suggest that it's new. We've been talking about parking forever. I think in the 20 years that this radio station has been on the air, that was probably one of the first things that we started talking about was parking, and usually the lack thereof, right? That there's always a pushback from people as to why they don't support the downtown cores as much as they used to, or the areas, particularly on the peninsula. I'm thinking of Quinpool, and I'm thinking of Spring Garden Road. And it's because I hear it all the time that there's just nowhere to park. Right. So, we look for alternatives, and that Park Lane Parkade has kind of been the hidden place, I will call it, because it has been for years the more affordable alternative to parking downtown than in some of the other private lots that we've talked about. And the important distinction about parking lots like Park Lane is that they are not city run, right? These are private lots. So the city doesn't control what those things cost. So the city council is kind of hamstrung when it comes to this. We know that there was discussion, maybe 6 months ago, about dynamic pricing when it comes to the meters in the downtown core, right? That dynamic pricing would happen or come into effect when when there's a big event happening or it's busy, right? It's that surge pricing. It's kind of like what happens with the ride-sharing apps, right? If it's a busy time, the ride-sharing rates go up. And that was kind of the theory about that. And then we started also talking about a budget where we saw a pretty significant, we'll call it increase in taxes. And parking was one of the big concerns about that. And then when that got passed, and then we thought, okay, well, what's next? And now we're hearing that some of the private lots have up the ante on the parking game as well, including that Park Lane lot, which has now almost tripled its daily rate to about $40 a day. I had a conversation on Monday with Sam Austin, who is the councillor for District 5, and was wondering if this was the result of some of the new edicts that have come from the province with regards to return to work, right? We know that there was a good chunk of people that would use a facility like Park Lane that were not going to work 5 days a week, maybe 3 days a week, and then all of a sudden we're forced back to be 5 days a week, and private businesses being what private businesses are, and in the business of making money, they would see this as an opportunity. And then Councillor Austin, I don't know if he said it on the air, maybe he told me off the air, that it's unfortunate because they want the theory of how parking works, particularly in a busy area like Spring Garden Road or in downtown Halifax, is that you want the meters, the stuff on the street, to be the most expensive parking option that there is. Because the idea of increasing rates on the parking meters is to create turnover, right? It's to create an opportunity that you go, holy smokes, this is expensive. I'm only going to go there for an hour or two, and then you leave, and then somebody else gets a place to park. That's the theory, as it was explained to me by City Council when they're talking about increasing the parking rates. But if the meters are a cheaper alternative than the private lots are, then that doesn't work. And then we're going to just see people that are parking on the street, and we don't ever have a place to park. So it's a vicious circle. We're just waiting the arrival of Sue Utek. Vanessa working the phones to get Sue on the air so we can get her thoughts on that. And I think that is happening right now. Don't forget, coming up right after we end our conversation with Sue and we do the news here at the bottom of the hour, the return of Todd Vino to the studio. Todd's here and looking good, and he brought me a coffee. It's a good start, Todd. Thanks, man. Anyway, we'll have a conversation with Todd and get his thoughts on some of the issues of the day as we move forward.
Again, we're just awaiting the arrival here of Sue Utek from the Spring Garden Road Association. Also coming up on the show today, don't forget, we have an open hour. That's going to happen at 11 o'clock today. And on the other side of that, we, of course, will be doing another hour of the show. And we're going to focus a little bit on students. You know, we've got our intern here. That's Parker, the intern. And we were having a chat here in the studio yesterday, and we're talking about student unemployment. We know that number is in the 20% range. And what's that going to mean for students moving forward? A conversation with the director of Students Nova Scotia is going to happen as part of hour number three as well. And SPCA has developed a new app. So that is, we're going to take a look at it as well. Not sure if this is going to work today, and I don't know if we're having a technical problem with the phones or what it is, but anyway, it's I guess a bit unfortunate is the way to describe this increase in parking, right? We try to convince people to go downtown. We try to convince people to go to Spring Garden Road, and we try to convince people to patronate or to go to the businesses that are there on Spring Garden Road and in downtown Halifax. And if you want to fight the construction, if you want to fight the traffic, if you want to fight the confusion that is caused with no left turns in areas and no right turns in other areas and one ways and bike lanes and everything else, here's yet another disincentive for people to not go downtown and to go to a big box store on the fringes of HRM where their parking is free, right? And that's always going to be the argument, is that if the parking's free, why wouldn't I go to said big box store? Why wouldn't I go to Costco or wherever it is I'm going to instead of having to pay these fees? And for the people that are working downtown, and we've had that conversation several times on the show about those that are now being forced back to the office 5 days a week, one of the big concerns about them was the increased cost. And having a private lot that does this is certainly going to contribute to that argument. It's a tripling of the fee. That's

0: delays, potential delays in the transit system with this new upgrade that's happening on Bears Road. You heard about that yesterday. That's going to start on Tuesday, I do believe. We're going to see some of the big routes changed because of a 2-year-long construction project that's going to really hamper commuting route. Bears Road commute route is a busy route. I do it every day, and when I don't take the bus. And it's going to move things around and slow things down for people. So it's and then not to mention the Winter Street Exchange happening at the same time. It's almost as if there's this conspiring against, you know, trying to get people into the downtown core. It sometimes is tough. Anyway, we're going to figure out why and what happened and try and get Sue on here in a not too distant future to talk about this parking issue. Unfortunately, we were unable to connect with her today. I'm going to take a breath, and then we're going to get an update here on what's going on the news. Blake's going to pop in here in a minute and give us an update. And on the other side of it, folks, it's the return of Todd Vino, at least for a half an hour or so. We're going to sit down with Todd. We'll get an update on what's going on with him, and then we'll get some of his thoughts on the day. It's always good to get a different perspective, and I know that Todd is certainly still connected to what's going on in our community, and I'm sure has an opinion or two, and we're looking forward to hearing from Todd right after the update.
1: 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We'll be back with more in a moment.
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2: It is Thursday, May the 14th. Good morning. I'm Blake Priddle in downtown Halifax. It is partly cloudy and 11 degrees. Here's what's making news this hour. Before we get to local news, we have some breaking news. Edmonton Oilers have fired their head coach, Chris Knobloch. That's according to multiple reports. He led the Oilers to two Stanley Cup final appearances before the first round exit this season. Back here at home, the Halifax RCMP is asking the public's help looking for 32-year-old Shantae Lauren Kenya Bishop. She was last seen yesterday morning in Lower Sackville, and she's described as 5'3" with short curly black hair and brown eyes and weighs 120 pounds. She was last seen wearing a black jacket, a white t-shirt, black and white jogging pants, and black shoes. Anyone with information on her whereabouts is asked to contact the police or Crime Stoppers. The number of long-term care workers on strike in Nova Scotia continues to climb. Workers at two more unionized facilities in Cape Breton were expected to join the strike today. The Canadian Union of Public Employees says the labor dispute has now entered its second month. The total number of homes affected by the strike is now 34, which typically employs about 3,300 workers. Today marks the official opening of the new medical school campus at Cape Breton University. Before campus construction was complete, the inaugural class of 30 students at Nova Scotia's newest medical school started last August. Premier Tim Houston is scheduled to attend the opening event this afternoon. U.S. President Donald Trump and China's Xi Jinping are projecting cooperation publicly while privately confronting some of the most contentious issues between the world's two largest economies. The two leaders met for roughly 2 hours in Beijing this morning and then at a state dinner. Here's 95.7's Jamie Pulfer with more.
3: It sounds like something out of the Marvel Universe, the summit of superpowers, and that's what's playing out in China, starring President Donald Trump and President Xi Jinping.
4: It's an honor to be with you. It's an honor to be your friend, and the relationship between China and the USA is going to be better than ever before.
3: Praise from Trump, but away from the cameras, a major contrast in tone from President Xi, warning the two countries could clash over Taiwan if the issue is not handled properly, also triggering concern that Taiwan could be the cost of China helping to end the war with Iran. President Xi has also criticized Trump's trade policies, saying this through a translator at the state dinner.
5: Both China and the United States stand to gain from cooperation and lose from confrontation. Our two countries should be partners rather than rivals.
3: President Trump then invited President Xi to the White House in September. I'm Jamie Pulfer.
2: 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Right now in downtown Halifax, it is sunny and 11 degrees. 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
7: So for the last 30 days or 35 days or whatever it's been, I get a lot of emails from people asking about Todd and how Todd's doing now. We listened to his last show and he had his last program about a month ago, just over a month ago, and has ridden off into the sunset of retirement. But I know that he's not certainly unplugged to the point where he doesn't know what's going on, or let's face it, Todd always has an opinion on stuff. So
8: who me?
7: A lot of people say, what's going on with Todd? Where's Todd? How's Todd? So I figured instead of me just relaying information, we'll just get you to do it. So everybody, please welcome back Todd Vino to the studio.
8: Thanks, Dan. I appreciated the invitation.
7: How are you?
8: I'm doing okay, for the most part. For those who don't know, I have Parkinson's disease. And its biggest impact on me is my voice, vocally. It creates a challenge in speaking, which it does with many people with Parkinson's, which does not lend itself well to talk radio.
7: No.
8: And that really was the number one reason why I had to give up the show, was just the quality of the broadcast and the standard of the broadcast. And I want to go to my own terms. I didn't want to leave. I would never have retired. I would have been like Rick. Rick would still be here too.
7: Right.
8: So working on my speech and being active is what I'm working on the most. And overall, with the help of my healthcare team, and of course Kelly's ongoing love and can't say enough about that. Not bad. I'm doing okay.
7: Well, you look good.
8: Thank you.
7: You look a lot more relaxed than the last time I saw you.
8: Yeah. I mean, doing a show every day was tense. Like,
7: for sure.
8: And with a disease in particular, a neurological disease, the stress of it. And I'm sure, again, I did my best that the listeners did not. And I'm sure I think that for the most part, I pulled it off.
7: Right.
8: I would say. But yeah, I was ready to go at the time. It was it. And it was the fall when I left.
7: Yeah.
8: You know, and went through the process of getting on an insurance and disability, which is a process.
7: Right.
8: And I did my last show, as you mentioned, a month and a half ago or so. But I was glad to be able to do that. That felt good. That was cathartic for me.
7: And it gives you kind of a little bit of closure, right?
8: It gave me a lot of closure. It really did. And I appreciated the opportunity to do it. And again, I can't say enough about the company, you, the staff, everybody has been fantastic. And I'm very, very fortunate to have income through a disability and insurance and all that stuff, and that would only have been made only possible because I work for a company that provides these things. So good on the company and staff and you, Dan.
7: You know, you can take Todd Vino out of the studio, but you can't take the studio out of Todd Vino. And I know, Todd, that you're very much like me, and your mind works very much like mine does, and many of our listeners do. And you certainly are keeping up to date on what's going on current events. Do you miss the ability to kind of to voice that opinion on things?
8: Yeah, it's tough. It's tough sometimes.
7: Right?
8: Sometimes I have to turn it off because it's I'll be listening to your calls or whatever, and not that you don't do a great job, but I want to. It's in my blood.
7: Yeah.
8: That all said, it's as time goes, it becomes more and more. It's your problem now, Dan, not mine. Quite honestly, and in particular, so I'll hear a caller, and I know that I can feel my blood pressure rising, and I'll just be able to sit back and I'll just go, sucks to be Dan.
7: Well, I'm glad to do it, Todd. I've said many times here since we've taken over. It's I've got a big set of shoes to fill, and I hope I'm doing a happy.
8: You're doing a great job. Doing a fantastic job.
7: Anyway, Todd, let's talk about the issues of the day because that's why we kind of brought you in here.
8: Yeah, sure.
7: You know, there's a lot going on. Of course, we just went through a budget process, and I know that you watch the city budget pretty close.
8: Yeah.
7: And some of the fallouts and such from a taxation point of view. You live in the Spryfield area.
8: I do, yeah.
7: And
8: I'm the king of the Spry.
7: The king of the Spry.
8: That's right.
7: And you know, there's been a lot of talk about Spryfield as part of that budget. The Spry pool that's in disrepair. Do you think, as somebody who doesn't live on the peninsula, that we focus too much on the peninsula and not on in the outlying areas?
8: Well, I think that's natural, right? That's like any people would say that about Halifax, Nova Scotia. When I lived in New Brunswick, of course, you lived in New Brunswick, you worked in New Brunswick. Fredericton got a lot of the money; it was the capital city, and that, I think that's just always the way it's going to be. The heavily populated areas, they have the voter block, they have the voter influence, it comes down to politics, and they will always receive the lion's share of the pot. And I think that's natural. It's also natural for people in the outlying areas to be upset and to expect more and to want more, like bus runs and all of that stuff. But there's only so much money to go around, as they say. So I think that it's inevitable, Dan. This is how I'd put it. So people can complain about it, but it's not going to change.
7: At the provincial level, we saw a budget, and we saw some pushback on the budget. We saw people take to the streets, Todd, and I know that's something that you watch pretty closely. Your thoughts now that we're a couple years into the leadership of Tim Houston and this supermajority. You know, you raised questions about the supermajority right off the hop, and that we're giving politicians a little too much power.
8: Oh yeah, well, I mean, he taking on the energy portfolio. I don't agree with that. I know that I saw a news story yesterday, I think it was on TV, and people are complaining they can't get a hold of them. They can't get a hold of the premier to talk about important, and the energy should be a standalone portfolio, in my humble opinion. And the little bit of hubris, I think, to for the premier to take that on makes me wonder why he feels he needs to take that on, why he doesn't have somebody in his cabinet who he can trust to deal with energy. That's a massive, massive portfolio. And I think that it's a signal of something. It's a sign of hubris, I would dare say.
7: It makes me wonder if he's concerned about his bench strength when it comes to cabinet.
8: Maybe.
7: Right? He didn't have enough faith in anybody that's in the fold to take that job on.
8: Yeah, well, still, there's got to be somebody because, I mean, the energy we know is critical. I saw it in New Brunswick. Susan Holt is moving forward with mining and energy, and energy is, he talked about wind and all that. I just think that it's important that somebody has that portfolio, and that's their primary goal and their primary focus, in my humble opinion.
7: Todd, you and I are both, you're from New Brunswick, and I spent some time there, and we went through the iteration of fracking and natural gas exploration, shale gas exploration there, and now it's happening here. The premier is putting a lot of eggs into the resource extraction business to grow our economy. What's your thoughts on that?
8: Well, where's the business? How long is it going to take? Where are the companies? When's it going to happen?
7: Right.
8: There's a lot of things that need to come to play. As you mentioned, I've been sat in that chair for 5-6 years or whatever. Last year we were talking about this, and back to the question, where is the portfolio moving? Where is it going? Where are these companies stepping up? What about the rights of the residents? And those questions have been answered yet. So I think there's a lot of things that are not happening that could be. And I think that until I see something tangible, I don't believe it's going to happen.
7: Is that the right approach? Is exploiting natural resources that are in Nova Scotia?
8: It is exploiting.
7: Right? Is that the solution to our economic woes? Is that the best way to do that?
8: Well, when you look at the GDP, and I can't cite the study, but there's a study that was on North America's entire municipalities.
7: Right.
8: And per GDP, I think Nova Scotia was last.
7: Dead last.
8: And the way the premier's belief way it was and is at the time that the only way out of that is through natural resource extraction, that is the way to get out of that hole, and there's nothing else on the table on the horizon that will do that. Well, if that's the case, then make it happen, right? Like where's the update? We need an update on where we're at with this. What companies are interested? What exactly areas are you interested in doing? And if I'm a resident in one of these areas, I'm concerned. I don't want this in my neighborhood. Would you want fracking in your neighborhood, Dan?
7: Well, we went through this in New Brunswick and the concern of how it impacts the water table and
8: exactly.
7: All that, right?
8: That's right.
7: The first go at this was the uranium exploration.
8: Yeah, that's
7: and
8: right.
7: I think you were around when that happened and they put that call out and nobody came forward to do it.
8: Exactly.
7: Are you concerned that this is a lot of talk, not a lot of action?
8: Yeah, sure. I mean, let's see what you got. All right. You know, that if this is going to happen, then let's get a report. Let's get something tangible and let's find out what's happening. Because the residents need to know, and of course, we need revenue. Look, we have the strike, this QP strike, which I'd like to talk about a little bit.
7: Sure, we'll do that after the break.
8: I think that it's a lot of talk and no action to this point.
7: That is the voice of Todd Vino. He's in the studio to give us his thoughts. We haven't heard from him for a while. It's great to have him back. We're going to continue our conversation with Todd right after this break.
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7: All right, welcome back to Nova Scotia Today. In the studio with me is, I called him immortal before. I don't want to kind of inflate his ego too much, but that is Todd Vino's voice that you've been listening to. And Todd, of course, sitting in here and sharing his thoughts on things. Todd, you wanted, said you wanted to talk about the long-term care strike, the QP strike. It's happening right now into the fifth week. And as I understand it, more homes are joining the strike just about every day now.
8: Yeah, and look, I don't know the details all that well. I don't know how many. I don't know what information is available, but it's since 2023 without a contract.
7: It's been a long time, right?
8: Right. And I can guarantee you, Dan, that the people that are working and doing this valuable work that needs to be done to our loved ones and the places where we're all heading,
7: right?
8: Probably at some point. It's probably shameful if you look at the type of work that they do and the amount of money that they make without a deal since 2023. And it's I think it's shameful on the government that they will neglect this sector and these people and these workers. And I'm not pro-union. I'm not anti-union by any stretch. But in this particular case, knowing what I know, I support these QB workers. And I think it's a shame that they are disregarded and not given the respect that they deserve and have earned through their hard work working with our loved ones and our elderly in places we're all going at some point.
7: Yeah, you know, we're probably going to end up there, and many of the people that are listening are today. The negotiating tactic on behalf of the employer in this case, which is the province, has been it hasn't even really been a negotiation. They just don't even want to talk.
8: That's right. And look, if this is not to pit one union against the other, but if this is the teachers' union, look, that's a different story, isn't it?
7: Right.
8: Or the nurses' union.
7: Right.
8: Or some of these other bargaining units that have more leverage, more power, for whatever reason. The status. I mean, you're minimizing the jobs that these people are doing. They're taking care of elderly people who can't take care of themselves. That's their job. And it's difficult, hard work. It's emotionally difficult. I mean, these people would form friendships. They would form bonds with patients. And they don't want to be out on a picket line. They want to be in working with these people.
7: Right.
8: And to me, it's a shame that the province disregards and disrespects them to the degree that they do, in my humble opinion, based on the very limited information that I admittedly have. Because, I mean, obviously, it's being negotiated. So we're not privy to all those details, but I think it's a shame.
7: Todd, you were a pretty significant critic of the new Prime Minister, Mark Carney. You've had a chance to kind of sit back and watch Mr. Carney's as he moves along through through all of these this trade war and the dealings with the economy here in Canada. Your thoughts on the leadership of Prime Minister Carney?
8: Well, I would say I'm a critic of every prime minister.
7: Right, that's for sure.
8: Right, and I think that should be the role of any talk show host, because there's always going to be things to criticize, and conversely, there should always be some things that we say are positive.
7: Right.
8: On the positive, I'll start with that. He's a damn good leader. I mean, he has a presence. He commands respect internationally, nationally. He's a massive upgrade. I've said this from Justin Trudeau, who is an embarrassment to this country, in my opinion. And I think that Mark Carney brings a lot to the table. He's walking the tightrope with Donald Trump, like every other international leader is, and that's not easy to do. That's a tough sell, right? How do you push Paul? He's negotiating Kuzma. I think right now, a lot of things are out of our control, like fuel prices and all this. But I think for the most part, I would give Carney a C plus,
7: right?
8: Which isn't bad.
7: Well, for sure. And you mentioned Kuzma, and you mentioned Donald Trump, of course, who dominates the international discussion.
8: Dominates the discussion.
7: No matter what, it always comes back to Donald Trump. Your thoughts on the ongoing trade war, and if we're on the right foot moving into this negotiation?
8: Well, who knows with Donald Trump? That's the problem, right? We just don't know what's going to happen. This is the most volatile, unpredictable world leader of all time, in my opinion. And Trump loves the spotlight. He loves to fly by the seat of his pants. And you just don't know, right? So what leverage do we have? We've got Alberta, of course, which you guys were writing the story this morning about Alberta and their separation potentially, and that probably won't happen. But energy, right? A lot of it comes back to that, energy and natural resources. And that's what we have to use as leverage in order to negotiate a better deal. Because that's what our leverage is.
7: Do you think the deal's even possible? Do you think this thing's already tore up?
8: Probably.
7: Yeah.
8: Yeah. So unfortunately, it's. But I mean, in the end, we have to continue to do the best we can economically.
7: Can't let you go without talking about sports, Todd. Because
8: sure.
7: You know you're a big sports fan. Yeah. Watching the hockey playoffs.
8: Absolutely. Yeah, I am. And the Habs series and Buffalo is fun to watch. That really is. I'm going for Buffalo. Excuse me. My brother's a big Habs fan. I know there's a lot of Habs fans out there, but go Buffalo, go. I just cannot get into. I just cannot get behind Montreal.
7: It's tough for me too.
8: I can't
7: it really
8: do
7: is.
8: It. And that's a great series. You mentioned that the rookie goalie, which his name eludes me,
7: Dobish
8: has been playing extremely good. But
7: he's a rookie.
8: He's a rookie.
7: Yeah.
8: And I mentioned Ken Dryden did it back in. Whenever Ken Dryden did it.
7: He had a bit of a defense in front of him.
8: Sir Gerard and those guys.
7: Larry Robinson.
8: Larry Robinson, a little different. But that's great hockey. Nathan MacKinnon.
7: Wow.
8: Wow, what a stud.
7: Yeah, he's just incredible.
8: Yeah, he's incredible. What a hockey player.
7: Yeah.
8: And of course, Carolina.
7: Right.
8: And Freddie Anderson, a former Maple Leaf goalie. Who they gave up on.
7: I know, we gave up on him too early.
8: Well, Rich Marner
7: leading the NHL in playoff points,
8: and we knew that would happen,
7: right? Because he couldn't score in the playoffs. Remember?
8: Yeah, that's right. That's right. So Mitch Marner and look, it's Toronto. I hate to cycle back to Toronto, but it's a cultural thing. I don't know what they're going to do. I don't know if a new head coach is going to make a difference or not. I don't know. Auston Matthews probably wishing that he'd get the hell out of there.
7: Well, that's been all of the discussion as of late, is if he has any say in any kind of the decision making with the new front office with the Leafs, right?
8: Yeah. Do you think he wants out?
7: I think it's pretty obvious.
8: Yeah.
7: After that last season, and then we watch him in the Olympics, and he was a completely different player.
8: Yeah.
7: Very quickly, we're talking baseball, of course. Todd is a devout New York Yankees fan. The rest of the world doesn't cheer for the Yankees, or at least not a lot of them don't.
8: That's not true. That's not true, Dan.
7: Your thoughts on the Yankees so far, and then Tampa Bay? What a they're pretty good.
8: Yeah,
7: Tampa's pretty good.
8: Yeah, Tampa Bay's good. The Yankees are doing what I expected them to do. They'll compete like they always do. That thing with the Yankees is every year they give me a season in which they're in it.
7: Right.
8: And that's all you can really expect. You know, a team that will keep you in it. The Blue Jays have been decimated with injuries, as we know, as you know.
7: Yep.
8: Vladdy is not hitting.
7: Springer's not hitting.
8: So the Blue Jays are in tough, but the Yankees, I think the AL East is going to probably be Tampa. The Yankees are okay, but for the most part, yeah, I would say the Yankees are doing what I expect them to do.
7: We'll see the Jays and the Yankees next week if their first series.
8: Yeah,
7: of
8: you've
7: the
8: watched
7: year.
8: every Blue Jay game.
7: Just about everyone, and some days it's easier to watch than others, right? The Rays are just, I think they're whole head and shoulders above the rest of the American League East right now.
8: Yeah, and nobody cares.
7: Well, that's just it, right?
8: Nobody cares.
7: There's nobody in the stadium.
8: How that team survives, I have no idea how they have a franchise.
7: They managed to find pitchers upon pitchers upon pitchers and yet have the smallest budget or one of the smallest budgets and no fan support.
8: Yeah, and I was disappointed to know you were tight in time. I'm disappointed that Halifax didn't get a PWHL team. Yeah. I was expecting that might happen, but they didn't.
7: There was certainly a push on that, and hopefully it's not done yet.
8: Yeah.
7: You know, this league is continuing to grow, so maybe we'll get some good news in the future, but that doesn't look like it's going to happen. Detroit, Vegas, and Hamilton. The expansions.
8: Yep.
7: I got to ask you about your Jets before we let it go.
8: Oh, God. Please. Please, Dan. Why?
7: Had to end it on that, right, Dan?
8: Why the Jets? How about the Browns?
7: Well, the same boat, right?
8: Yeah,
7: I think we're both in the same boat. We're both misery loves company, as they say, right?
8: That's right, brother.
7: All right, Todd, well, it was great to see you, my friend.
8: Yes.
7: Our door, as I always say, is wide open. Anytime you want to pop in and bring me a coffee, as you did today.
8: I brought you coffee and Vanessa.
7: And
8: Steve Murphy style.
7: And Steve, well, there you go. See, that's what happens. Right. The old guys get more generous when they were away from here a little bit longer. Todd, good to see you, my friend, and don't be a stranger, okay?
8: Okay, pal.
7: We're going to stop, take a break, and on the other side of it, it's time for the open hour, 902-405-6000, 1-877-801-8255. That is the number if you want to join the conversation. Maybe something that Todd said sparked your interest, or maybe you want to bring something else to the table. That's the regular rules that apply with our open hours. 902-405-6000, 1-877-801-8255. We're back after the update.
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31: It is Thursday, May the 14th. Good morning. I'm Blake Priddle in downtown Halifax. It is sunny and 11 degrees. Here's what's making news this hour. Halifax RCMP is asking the public's help in looking for 32-year-old Shante Lauren Kenya Bishop. She was last seen yesterday morning in Lower Sackville and is described as 5'3" with short curly black hair and brown eyes and weighs 120 pounds. She was last seen wearing a black jacket, a white t-shirt, black and white jogging pants, and black shoes. Anyone with information on her whereabouts is asked to contact the police or Crime Stoppers. The number of long-term care workers on strike in Nova Scotia continues to climb. Workers at two more unionized facilities in Cape Breton were expected to join the strike today. The Canadian Union of Public Employees says the labor dispute has now entered its second month. The total number of homes affected by the strike is now 34, which typically employs about 3,300 workers. Today marks the official opening of the new medical school campus at Cape Breton University. Before the campus construction was completed, the inaugural class of 30 students at Nova Scotia's newest medical school started last August. Premier Tim Houston is scheduled to attend the opening event this afternoon. Honda Canada has indefinitely suspended its plans for a $15 billion electric vehicle complex in Ontario.
32: Honda is pulling the plug, for now, because of evolving business conditions, a change in external resource strategy, and shifting customer demand. The new EV plant had the potential to create 1,000 incremental manufacturing jobs in Alliston, Ontario. But the Japanese automaker notes this decision does not affect current employment or production levels at its existing Alliston facility. The EV project had received funding commitments from both provincial and federal governments, but Honda says no money has been transferred to the company. Jason White, The Canadian Press, Toronto.
31: U.S. President Donald Trump and Chinese leader Xi Jinping took part in a high-stakes two-hour meeting this morning in the nation's capital before a formal state dinner. 95.7's Jamie Pulford joins us with the latest on Trump's historic visit to China.
33: Things are rosy, according to President Trump, heaping the praise on President Xi Jinping.
34: Such respect for China, the job you've done. You're a great leader. I say it to everybody. You're a great leader. Sometimes people don't like me saying it, but I say it anyway because it's true.
33: That started the meeting earlier today, but then some troubling talk about Taiwan, with President Xi warning Trump that Taiwan is the most important issue in China-U.S. relations, and it could create a very dangerous situation if mishandled. There's concern Taiwan could become a bargaining chip in return for China's help in ending the war in Iran. At the state banquet, through a translator, a toast from President Xi.
35: Achieving the great rejuvenation of the Chinese nation and making America great again can go hand in hand.
33: And President Trump then invited President Xi to the White House in September. I'm Jamie Pulfer.
31: And AP correspondent Karen Chamas has the latest on the U.S.-Israel war with Iran.
36: The British military has said a ship anchored off the east coast of the United Arab Emirates has been seized and is heading toward Iranian territorial waters. The United Kingdom Maritime Trade Operations Centre said it received reports that the vessel was taken by unauthorized personnel while anchored northeast of the UAE port of Fujairah near the Strait of Hormuz. The British military did not name the vessel and said it is investigating. Meanwhile, on Thursday, Iran's foreign Foreign Minister Abbas Araghchi criticized the U.S. in a televised interview, blaming tensions in the Strait of Hormuz on U.S. aggression.
0: So we have not made any obstacles. It is Americans who have made blockade, and I hope that that could be ended by the removal of this illegal blockade imposed by Americans.
36: I'm Karen Shamas.
31: 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Right now in downtown Halifax, it is sunny and 11 degrees. 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

0: All right, welcome back. You're listening to Nova Scotia Today. I'm Dan Allstrands. This is the Thursday, or as we like to call it, Friday Eve edition of the Open Hour. 902-405-6000, 1-877-801-8255 is the number. If you want to shoot us an email, you can certainly do that. The address is Dan, D-A-N dot Allstrand, A-H-L, S-T-R-A-N-D, at rci.rogers.com. And that accomplishes the same thing. It was good to hear from Todd, and glad to hear he's doing well. And, of course, still keeping his finger on what's happening in our community. And Todd's always good for an opinion, isn't he? Anyway, good to hear from him. And I hope that you enjoyed that last conversation we had with Todd. And we're going to do that again, because it's always good to hear from him and other friends of the show here on the program. 902-405-6000, 1-877-801-8255. Regular rules apply today, folks. This is the Open Hour. This is your chance to bring whatever you'd like to the table. It's the regular rules. We do this with every Open Hour. You can bring a topic of discussion up. We'll certainly have a listen to it. And that's the beauty of Open Line Radio. I am curious today, as we start to dig into an announcement yesterday from HRM and HRCE, that the city will no longer, will start to draw down its funding for school libraries in our schools within HRCE over the next 5 years. There had been some speculation, there had been some concern within the library community, within the librarians, the 75 of them that are currently in our schools for our kids, that this funding was just going to end this year, and that was going to be the end of it. They didn't know if they were going back to work in September. Well, the news, good news is that they are. The bad news is that we're going to start to see a drawdown of funding. That means that these things will start to be eliminated over the next 5 years. And it's not a fun place to work when you know that the lights are getting ready to be turned out on you. I wonder if this is something that you think is an important asset to our community. Should we continue to maintain school libraries in our various schools across HRM? And should this, instead of it being shouldered by the municipality, being that education is a provincial responsibility, and yes, I know that the city collects education taxes and those get passed on to the province, but should this get picked up by the province to maintain a library in our schools for our kids to use? 902-405-6000, 1-877-801-8255. That, or there's a bunch of things that we've been talking about. I got an email very early on this morning. It comes to us from Carl, and it reads, Dan, I think it's time for the city to move on and find her a better location than they're talking about, and they're talking about the Metro Center. He's referring to the Forum being outdated as well. Why not sell the property, find a better location like the backside of Dartmouth Crossing, and build a full replacement for both? Let the developer have the location in the north end Halifax. I'm sure another apartment building will fit there well. As the ongoing discussion carries on with regards to the Forum, regards to that development, we know the Metro Center, of course, is now called Scotiabank Center, is turning 50. That's a building is showing its age. It's in a pretty prime location, and I'm pretty sure that they don't want to get rid of that. But all of that being said, I wonder if that was a factor in the decision-making for another franchise like the PWHL had spent some time here. It had those two showcase games in our community this past winter, and they were sold out in, 10 minutes? And there was a lot of talk in the hockey community here of a franchise being awarded to Halifax in this recent set of expansion. It wasn't announced this week. We heard that Detroit, Vegas, and Hamilton, Ontario received franchises. I wonder if how busy the Scotiabank Center is weighs into that discussion, right? If you just sit back and you think about the tenants of Scotiabank, right, particularly in the wintertime, we have the Halifax Mooseheads, of course, right? They're anchor franchise for that facility. They're also the Halifax, home of the Halifax Thunderbirds. And I wonder if there would be a problem bringing a professional women's hockey team into that same facility to try and schedule ice, or I guess floor space there's no ice in lacrosse, Dan. But you know what I'm saying. It's a limited space. And I'm wondering if a lack of a facility like that is one of the reasons why. I don't know. And nobody's really talking about it. Might be something you want to comment on, though. 902-405-6000, 1-877-801-8255. Let's go to the phones, and we start with Greg this morning. Greg, how are you?
1: Hi, Dan. How are you?
0: I'm good. It's on your mind.
1: It was good to hear Todd, by the way.
0: Yeah, it was fun.
1: Yeah, excellent. Listen, I would like to mention today Rick Howard had been 72 years of age.
0: It's Rick's birthday today. That is a fact.
1: Yeah, and I mentioned to your colleague there the other day, just a fun fact. On Fridays, I think you should start the show by giving Rick's yeehaw. I think everyone would get a kick out of that.
0: I don't want to steal his thing, though. That was Rick's thing, right? So, but anyway, no. We'll certainly keep it in mind.
1: Yeah. That's all I wanted to say, pal.
0: All right, man. Appreciate it. Thanks, Greg.
1: Have a good one.
0: You too. 902-405-6000, 1-877-801-8255. I know I've said this ad nauseum during the playoffs. It's difficult not to, considering that I'm sitting in a studio that's named after Rick Howe. But he would be over the moon with the Montreal Canadiens right now. Absolutely over the moon with Montreal making the playoffs, Montreal advancing to the second round, and the Toronto Maple Leafs being on the outside looking in with the 27th or 26th worst record in the league. He would be insufferable. And I think about it a lot. In fact, for those of you who don't know, we have a photograph of Rick on the way into the studio. And he's wearing his Habs jersey. And I walk by it every morning on my way into the studio to work. And I'll tell you what, I can just hear him. I can just hear him. Anyway, I miss him a lot. 902-405-6000, 1-877-801-8255. That's the number. We're going to take a break here on the program. Lines are pretty much wide open, folks, if you want to join the conversation. You want to shoot us an email, you can do that at dan, D-A-N, dot Allstrand, A-H-L, S-T-R-A-N-D, at rci.rogers.com. We're back after the break.
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0: All right, welcome back. The open hour continues. 902-405-6000, 1-877-801-8255 is the telephone number. We'll go right to the phones, and we'll welcome to the show this morning, Stu. Stu, how are you?
1: Hi, Dan. How are you?
0: I'm good. It's on your mind, sir.
1: I had been listening to your story the other day with the Nova Scotia Federation of Labor, and you guys were talking about the 48-hour work week
0: right.
1: here in Nova Scotia and different
0: right.
1: things like that. I just wanted to let you know and maybe give you an idea. Maybe you could have one of them on as a guest, but the Nova Scotia Labor Standards Division,
0: okay.
1: That's who workers who don't have a union would make a complaint to for a bunch of different things. And normally you call in, and then they verify your complaint, and they'll give you a link. And then you fill the actual, on the internet, you fill out your actual complaint form, and they tell you when you're doing that, that the standard wait to get assigned an investigator is 2 weeks.
0: Mm-hmm.
1: And I did that about 3.5 weeks ago, and then called in just to check on why I hadn't been assigned an investigator yet. And somebody called me back and let me know that there's such a backlog of complaints right now that the normal standard 2 week wait period is actually 8 to 10 weeks.
0: Holy
1: right
0: smokes,
1: now.
0: Really?
1: Yeah. And I thought maybe you could have somebody from there on.
0: For sure.
1: And they could sort of just explain to the public what it is they do and hopefully get the government's attention, and maybe the government could give them some support, because that's quite a backlog.
0: That is quite a backlog, and the longer we let things go, the more out of mind things become, correct?
1: Yeah, and I think a lot of people, too, would be discouraged and drop their complaints.
0: Right.
1: And just not wait that long. And usually the only time people would call for something like that is when they already haven't been able to work it out for themselves.
0: Right, you're usually at wit's end, right? It's the last resort.
1: Yeah, yep.
0: Okay. Stu, I appreciate it, sir.
1: Okay, I just also wanted to say I feel very blessed and lucky to have called on Rick's birthday, and it was great to hear Todd. I remember talking to him years ago when he was in New Brunswick and filling in for Jordy or Rick or something like that, and it would have been nice to hear what he thinks about the rise of women's sports with basketball and hockey in Canada and just how inspiring that's been for young female athletes and
0: for
1: stuff
0: sure.
1: like that.
0: Well, he's not going to be a stranger, I can tell you that much, Stu. I appreciate the call.
1: Wonderful. Thank you. Take care.
0: 902-405-6000, 1-877-801-8255. We've been talking about high gasoline prices, right? We've been talking about the ongoing trade dispute that we're having. We had that conversation with Todd earlier in the show today with the United States. There are still some of you out there that are voicing your opposition to that with your wallets, right? You're not traveling to the United States. I am seeing some data from Stats Canada that's showing that cross-border car travel is, for the first time in a long time, on the way up. It's not up by a lot, but it's up. And then this story came across my desk here actually during the last break, and I wanted to share it with you to get your thoughts on it. And it reads, the operator of the ferry service between Nova Scotia and Maine says bookings for the new season are up about 30% over last year, with renewed interest from Americans looking to travel to Canada. Bay Ferries, which operates the Cat Ferry between Yarmouth and Bar Harbor, Maine, says it has almost 17,800 reservations for the sailing season, which, by the way, begins today. That's about 5,000 more bookings than the service had this time last year, and about 85% of the tickets are going to U.S. visitors. So they're taking the route from Bar Harbor here. Issues with funding, of course. Operators and ports have scuttled several sailing seasons, as did the COVID-19 pandemic. Critics, which I can count myself as one, say the provincial subsidy of about $21 million a year not worth the cost. But, as we've heard on this show, tourism operators and in the relatively isolated Yarmouth area, you see it as an absolute economic lifeline. So we've talked about the Yarmouth ferry a lot on the show, and now we're starting to get some data about this year. 17,800 reservations for the sailing season thus far. That's a 30% increase year over year. $21 million a year, we subsidize that ferry, folks. I'll ask the question. I think I know the answer, but I'll ask the question anyway. Do you think that's money well spent? Is it worth us spending $21 million a year on a ferry link between the United States and Yarmouth to bring in 17,800 reservations. That's likely more people because people normally don't travel by themselves. But I'll ask you that question anyway. Is this money well spent? This ferry has been heavily criticized that nobody uses it. We're paying for the facilities in Bar Harbor. We're paying for the custom service in Bar Harbor. We had to upgrade the docks at Yarmouth, and we're spending $21 million on it a year. Is that ferry service money well spent if we're seeing a return like this year? 902-405-6000, 1-877-801-8255. Hello, Jim.
2: How you doing this morning?
0: Oh, your phone's breaking up, Jim. I hope you're okay.
2: I'll try to make it quick. Can you hear me?
0: Barely. Yep.
2: Okay. If you can hear this,
0: I got it now. I got you now. Yep.
2: Okay.
0: Jim, we lost you. You know what, Jim? I'm going to put you on hold. If you could call back real quick, and we'll get Parker to put you back into the queue because your phone is completely crackling up here. 902-405-6000, 1-877-801-8255. Cell service in Nova Scotia, right? 902-405-6000, 1-877-801-8255. That is the number. If you want to join the conversation, this is an open hour. Of course, everything's wide open today. But that ferry story, I think, is something that is worth a discussion point. You know, we've talked about not traveling to the United States, and we were wondering what that means for people that are working their way here. Are Americans going to start traveling here with the price of gas and all of the problems with jet fuel and with the cost of travel and flights being canceled internationally? If we're going to see a boost in tourism here, I wonder if Canadians are going to travel here this year because of high gas prices. And then we get a story from the folks over at Bay Ferries who say that they've seen about a 30% increase year over year in bookings thus far with regards to the ferry. $21 million, folks. That's what we spend on it every year to subsidize it. Is it money spent? Well, 902-405-6000, 1-877-801-8255. Hello, Angela.
3: How are you?
0: I'm well. It's on your mind.
3: Well, I was listening to a few of your comments about the COVID vaccine and the experts that you had spoken to.
0: Mm-hmm.
3: In 2023, we had a national citizens inquiry about the COVID vaccine.
0: Okay.
3: Why didn't any of these experts go there to testify?
0: You'd have to ask them. I don't know what the answer is.
3: Yeah, but that's my point. They wouldn't. They were invited. So if they had so much data and science to back up their claims of safe and effective and blah, blah, blah, you would think that they would have went there to defend their position, wouldn't you?
0: Angelo, who's we? You say we put on a national citizens...
3: Well, not we, but the National Citizens Inquiry, which was led by citizens.
0: Okay.
3: Yeah. You missed it?
0: Well,
3: they held it all across Canada.
0: Okay. Maybe I did.
3: Yeah.
0: But it
3: yeah.
0: was... What was it was the inquiry? What was it for?
3: What was it for?
0: Yeah.
3: About all the COVID measures.
0: Okay.
3: The social distancing, the masking, the vaccine, the deaths.
0: Okay.
3: I mean, Nova Scotia in 2022, I mean, on average, Nova Scotia has between 100 and 200 increased deaths each year. But in 2022, we had 1,100 people increased death.
0: Okay.
3: I mean, I'm not sure if that's just pure coincidence that many more people died in the province than usual.
0: Don't know. I don't have the data.
3: This is just it. When people are calling into your show to defend their position on what's been going on, you seem a little dismissive about it and calling it a theory and their opinion. It's not an opinion. The data shows that.
0: But then again, Angela, and so, I will ask you the same question that I asked them. How is it that the National Citizens Coalition data is so different from that of the medical community?
3: What medical community?
0: The doctors that tell me that the vaccine's safe, the immunologists that tell me the vaccine's safe, the medical officer of health that tells me the vaccine's safe,

0: Okay.
1: Exactly.
0: Well, you can believe what you're going to believe, Angela. I don't think I'm going to change your mind, am I?
1: The government's own data, that's what they're, that's their data.
0: I find it difficult to believe that the government data says not a single life was saved because of the COVID vaccine. I find that difficult to believe.
1: If more people died post-vaccine, how does that even make sense that, say, lives were saved? How would that make sense?
0: I don't understand your question.
1: If more people died of quote-unquote COVID after a vaccine, how did it save lives when less people died in 2022?
0: You know the answer to that one, Angela, don't you? How many people wouldn't have died if we didn't have a vaccine?
1: Well, it already showed. In two years, less than 100 people died of quote-unquote COVID.
0: Where?
1: On the dashboards, on their data, on the dashboard, 40 some in the 1 year and 50 something the next year.
0: In Nova Scotia?
1: Yeah.
0: Okay. Right? How many would have died without a vaccine?
1: Well, I don't know because
0: not very many.
1: Well, not very
0: That's
1: many.
0: That's how vaccines work.
1: In 2020 and 2022, or 2021, we had no vaccine.
0: Right.
1: Or it only was just coming out in 21.
0: Sure.
1: There was hardly no deaths of COVID. It was between the 2 years, it was less than 100 people. And then in 2022, after 90% of the province is vaccinated, over 500 people died from quote unquote COVID. So how did it save lives is the question. If more people died post-vaccine.
0: Possible the vaccine mutated or the virus mutated? It got more serious? Okay. Do you remember Omicron?
1: Let me ask you this. If the vaccine is so safe and effective, then why did the government of Canada create a vaccine injury program and pay no compensation to people who died or were injured?
0: And I said this before, Angela, there's a risk anytime you put anything into your body, right? There is.
1: Well, you take
0: a Tylenol, there's a risk. Read your label on your Tylenol the next time you take it.
1: Well, I don't disagree. So why were they coercing and threatening people
0: coercing.
1: To take something, right?
0: So they were actively telling people to lie. Is that what you're telling me, Angela?
1: Telling people to lie?
0: Yeah, that's what coercing is.
1: No, coercing is using unveiled threats to tell people to do something that they would otherwise never do. That's a coerce.
0: Okay. Fair enough.
1: So if there people are losing their jobs, there's nurses, EMS workers, doctors in the province that were let go across the whole country, how come doctors in Nova Scotia don't dispute? Why don't they speak up against those who disagree?
0: Exactly. That's my point. I'm going to do this one more time, and then we're up against the break, but I'm going to say this once more,
1: right.
0: Okay? My doctor, right?
1: Okay.
0: Immunologists that this is a responsibility to protect the public health say the same thing. The medical officer of health says the same thing. The Canadian medical officer of health says the same thing. Health Canada says the same thing. The World Health Organization says the same thing. Why is your science different than all of those groups?
1: Where is their science? Where is it? Why don't they defend it publicly?
0: They tell everybody, they said the vaccines are safe, Angela. They said they were safe to take.
1: It goes against the own government's statements. How can you say that?
0: Because it's the absolute...
1: The government creates its first vaccine injury program. They've paid out compensation because they knew it was going to happen. And you're trying to tell me that their data says that it's safe and effective, but yet they create a vaccine injury program. That makes absolutely no sense. And your doctor wasn't giving out vaccines. You got your vaccine either in a parking lot, at the pharmacy, by a third party. Your doctor didn't give a vaccine.
0: My doctor told me it was safe to take because I asked him.
1: Well, how would you know that when especially Pfizer themselves?
0: Oh, my goodness. Angela, anyway, I'm getting out. We're up against the news here,
1: don't
0: Angela. I do appreciate it. I gave you your chance.
1: Stop dismissing people's experience.
0: Did I dismiss you? Have a good day, Angela. 902-405-6000, 1-877-801-8255. I'm not going to convince you that you're wrong. And that's is fine. And that's what the open hour is about. But why is your science and your data so much different than what the medical community and those that are in charge of looking after you and I is? That's all I ask. Back after the break.

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4: It is Thursday, May the 14th. Good morning. I'm Blake Priddle in downtown Halifax. It is mainly sunny and 13 degrees. Here's what's making news this hour. We'll get to local news in a moment, but first, Prime Minister Mark Carney says the government will give more flexibility to liquefied natural gas power plants. He says it's part of the government's long-awaited clean electricity strategy to double Canada's electricity capacity by 2050.
5: Canada will double its electricity generation over the course of the next two decades because the path to affordability is electrification. The path to competitiveness is electrification. The path to net zero is electrification. Electrification underpins everything: our emissions, our environment, our economy.
4: The strategy says construction will cost more than $1 trillion and that public dollars will be used to cover some of the cost. Halifax RCMP is asking the public for help as they look for 32-year-old Shante Lorraine Kenya Bishop. She was last seen yesterday morning in Lower Sackville and is described as 5'3" with short curly black hair and brown eyes and weighs 120 pounds. She was last seen wearing a black jacket, a white t-shirt, black and white jogging pants, and black shoes. Anyone with information on her whereabouts is asked to contact the police or Crime Stoppers. A ceremony will be held tomorrow on the Halifax waterfront to recommission a historic naval vessel. HMCS Sackville is the Royal Canadian Navy's last surviving Flower-class corvette. Senior naval leadership and other dignitaries will be there to honor the ship's distinguished service during the Second World War. The event begins at 11 a.m. at Sackville Landing. A new medical sciences building at the Cape Breton Medical Campus will be officially open today. Premier Tim Houston is expected to take part in the ceremony at 4:30 p.m. The new building on Grand Lake Road is adjacent to the main campus at Cape Breton University in Sydney. The campus welcomed its first class of 30 medical students in September of last year. The operator of the ferry service between Nova Scotia and Maine says bookings are up about 30%, with renewed interest from Americans looking to travel to Canada. Bay Ferries Limited says it has almost 17,800 reservations for the sailing season, which begins today. That's about 5,000 more bookings than the service had at the same time last year. This is the final year of Bay Ferries' 10-year contract with the provincial government, and it's not yet made a decision on how the ferry service will continue. 95.7 News time, 11:35 right now in downtown Halifax. It is sunny and 13 degrees. For more news at any time, you can follow us on X, or you can visit our website, halifax.citynews.ca.
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0: right, welcome back. Always a lot of fun when we do the open hours. Look forward to them every day, and there are still some time left and lots of lines open. 902-405-6000, 1-877-801-8255. Let's say hello to Jim. Jim, how are you?
1: How are you now? Can you hear me?
0: Loud and clear, sir.
1: Good. Listen, we're going to have some fun today. Lighten up. It's great to hear Todd, by the way.
0: Oh,
1: wonderful.
0: Yeah, it was fun.
1: Your last caller on the anti-vaccine, I over the years I've tried to convince people otherwise, and I know it's your job, you know, it's an opinion, but I got to tell you, listening to that caller, it reminds me of a quote where the bee was trying to convince the fly that you get a lot more with taste with honey than you do you know what.
0: Mm-hmm.
1: My second one is this, the Montreal Canadiens.
0: They're
1: the only NHL Canadian franchise now in the race for the Stanley Cup.
0: They are.
1: Half of my family are big Toronto Maple Leaf fans. Mm-hmm. I'm a big Montreal fan.
0: Oh, my goodness, Jim.
1: And when I heard Todd say, when Todd said that he'd never cheer for Montreal.
0: Yeah.
1: So I raised the question, and on a serious note, I've run into a lot of people, and particularly in this neck of the woods, and I'll say I'm a Montreal fan, and they're either whatever, Boston, Toronto, but they say they will never cheer for Montreal. Even if they're in a series where we're the only Canadian franchise, again, I might say, racing for the Stanley Cup. Any ideas on that? I don't understand why they just say, oh, I hate Montreal. I hate Montreal. I know.
0: I don't know. Maybe it's just from all the years of going head-to-head with the Canadians. I'm in the same boat as Todd is. I just have more trouble trying to cheer for the Canadians. But then again, when it comes to hockey playoffs, once the Maple Leafs are out, and that happens a lot, then it's just I have no loyalty to anybody. I don't cheer for Edmonton. I won't cheer for a Canadian team. I won't cheer for an American team. I'll just watch hockey.
1: Okay.
0: Right?
1: Okay. All right. Well, that makes sense. Okay. It's only a game, but still.
0: It is.
1: Go Habs, go tonight.
0: Yeah. Fair enough. Thanks, Jim.
1: Okay. Bye.
0: 902-405-6000, 1-877-801-8255. You're back, Tony.
2: Yeah. How you doing, Dan? I'm going to be talking about COVID again.
0: Sure.
2: I know you're probably tired about hearing about it. I wanted to address some of the things that you had said to the last caller and previous callers as well. So we're very passionate about this because...
0: Who's we,
2: case,
0: Tony? Who's we?
2: Pardon me?
0: Who's we? Everybody keeps saying we. Who's we?
2: The silent majority of people that have been affected by the COVID mandates, like in my case, a 44-year veteran of the forces,
0: right,
2: exemplary service, and I was kicked out dishonorably because I wouldn't take that shot. The people that have lost loved ones, the people that have been injured, and on and on it goes.
0: Okay.
2: So that's why we're so passionate about it. And a lot of people would say, well, hey, that was 6-7 years ago, get over it. Well, people like me won't get over it. So that's who the we are.
0: Okay.
2: In terms of you saying that the experts, there's been inquiries in many countries, the U.S., the U.K., New Zealand, Australia, and Denmark, and they've had inquiries that have confirmed a lot of the things that, not everything, but a lot of the things and the concerns that we've had. The National Citizens Inquiry, with the lady before was talking about, was fully funded by volunteers who sent money in, so that an honest and open and transparent inquiry could be held to try and hold people accountable. So some of the experts, you say, well, who are these experts? Well, Byron Bridle was one of the doctors who more or less invented the mRNA technology. And he said, this is the guy that helped develop that, and they got a Nobel Prize for it, said that the mRNA vaccination should never have been released. The only reason that was released because we talk about that the treatment for it, to get an emergency authorization, you have to have no treatment, no viable treatment. And it has been proven that using ivermectin and hydroxychloroquine is a great way to treat COVID.
0: Sorry, I don't mean to laugh, Tony, but ivermectin, that has been debunked over and over and over and over and over again. Over again.
2: Yeah, but it depends on who you
0: listen
2: to.
0: You just said that it's an effective treatment. So, like, I don't get it, man. I don't get it.
2: I know, but just hear me out.
0: I am hearing you out, but I just disagree with what you're... I mean, when you say ivermectin's an effective treatment, that has been proven to be absolutely wrong.
2: Okay, so some of the things you're saying, you say, well, you know, you put anything into your body, there can be an adverse reaction.
0: 100%.
2: Absolutely. If you look on, you know what VAERS is, right? The American reporting system for vaccines or whatever.
0: Sure.
2: So if you look at Tylenol, I think in the States it kills whatever, a couple of hundred people a year. But in the first year that the COVID vaccines came out in the United States, there were thousands killed. So there's data there. The Senate House Committee that was run by Senator Johnson years ago now, he brought all those things up. He had three whistleblowers on that were flight surgeons for the U.S. Air Force. Two were civilian and one was
0: a colonel. All right, Tony, for the sake of time, can we get to your point, please? I'm going to run out of time. So
2: they have a system in the U.S. called DM, it's the Department of Defense, and they had a huge increase in the in reactions to that vaccination. So these three whistleblowers, individually at first, had said that this is happening, and the chain of command said no, that's not happening, and then data was there. So we had all that, and there was huge increases.
0: So, Tony, again, for the sake of time, I want you to answer my question that I've asked all of your folks from the WE group that have called me over the last 4 days. Answer me this question. Why is it that the people that are in charge of watching over Canadians' health in this country, physicians, researchers, medical officers of health, Health Canada, all let this vaccine go? Tell me that question.
2: It's a great question. It's a great question. The answer is money. It's money, Dan. So my doctor, when I got out of the military, it was really hard for me to get a doctor. I did get one. She was absolutely fantastic. She was in her early 50s. I asked my pharmacist about the vaccination. I asked my doctor, and both of them recommended I get it. About 2 years ago now, my doctor quit. She quit practicing, and I phoned her up, and I said, I'm really sorry to see you go. And she said, because she told me to take the vaccination, right, because I'm over 60. She said, and you know what, Tony? You were right, and that's the reason I'm leaving. So that doctor who practiced for 30 years, she told me privately that I was right and we were right. Like, I was over 60, so I was in that vulnerable group, and I was told by everybody, you need to get it, you need to get it.
0: All right, Tony, I don't want to cut you off, but we're really up against the break. I appreciate you joining the show. 902-405-6000, 1-877-801-8255, back after the break.
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0: All right, welcome back. 902-405-6000, 1-877-801-8255. A couple of emails from people saying, why are you giving these people so much airtime? And the answer to that is quite simple. If I say that the regular rules apply and that we'll listen to your opinions, we certainly will. I'm just not going to let those opinions go unchallenged. And this is an organized group, there's no doubt, right? They all have the kind of the same vernacular, and that's fine. By all means, call the show. We'll take your calls, but you're not going to get a free pass. No. One person has given me an answer to my question. And when you say it's money, I don't buy it. I really don't. That's just a cop-out answer. It really is. Let's go to the phone lines, and we will say hello to Dana. Dana, how are you?
9: Good, sir. Good. How's things?
0: I'm all right. What's on your mind today?
9: That poop crazy people.
0: Okay. Thanks for being PG, Dana. I appreciate it.
9: I almost blew it, but I didn't.
0: Good for you.
9: Before JFK there became the head of the CDC, I thought it was a pretty respected organization on the face of this earth. And Health Canada has kept me going to 62. So where do these people come from? Are they just conspiracy theorists? I realize money's definitely involved. Pharmaceutical companies kind of close to running the world, but my God, I mean, with every doctor, except for a select few, say that you should take it, well, you should probably take it.
0: I can't argue your point, Dana. I can't. I've been saying it for 3 days.
9: It boggles my mind.
0: Okay.
9: That people can be so naive, in my opinion. How did we get here with vaccines?
0: And that's a great question, Dan. Hey, I appreciate the call, man. I do. That's the question of the day, how we get here with vaccines. And there are people that are adverse to vaccines. There are people that don't want to take vaccines for whatever reason. And hey, that's the world we live in. You can make that decision, but there are consequences to your decisions, right? We've been talking over the last 3 days with these calls about the COVID vaccine, but there are others that won't take vaccines because they're concerned about vaccine injuries. And look what's happened with measles, right? We had that wiped out. And then people stopped immunizing their kids. And now measles is back. We'll continue to chat about COVID. I don't know what is behind all the sudden interest in this. Well, I think I know what it is. But hey, regular rules apply. If you want to join the conversation, by all means, let's do so. 902-405-6000, 1-877-801-8255. Hello, Chris.
10: Hey, how's it going, Dan?
0: Good. It's on your mind today, sir.
10: Well, one thing I wanted to touch base on is kind of lighten the mood a little bit, but I went to watch my son's event. They have a track and field event going on right now in Beasley Field.
0: Right. Yep.
10: And so hundreds and hundreds of kids, all different schools. They do this once a year for the junior high and I think some of the high school students. And I just got to say, if there's anybody listening out there that's part of the curriculum for the schools, they should do this in September. And again, at the end of the year, you know, have these kids build up towards something so they can achieve something at the end of the year. But the amount of networking that these kids do and the fun that they're having out there, was great to go see.
0: Yeah, track and field was always kind of the year ender for me when I was in high school. It was, you know, it was football, and then it was other sports in the wintertime, and then track and field kind of wrapped things up. But I get your point.
10: They don't really have a whole lot of time to practice the last week or two before school, and there's some really good athletes out there. So it was just kind of neat to see some niche sports take the spotlight. But the other thing, if you don't mind, I'll just chime in a little bit on this vaccine thing. I'm a little bit of a devil's advocate. You know, I had my COVID vaccine and I had a bit of a reaction to it and all that. But at the end of the day, your doctors tell you it's safe because they're told it's safe by the government. The government's told it's safe by the World Health Organization, who's told it's safe by, you know, the pharmaceutical companies. I mean, it was a rushed vaccine. Everybody knows that. There's going to be some side effects. Do I think it was A1? Absolutely not. Again, I had a reaction to it. A lot of people have, but that doesn't necessarily mean that it was meant to harm people. So anyway, just my two cents.
0: All right, Chris, I appreciate that, sir. Thank you.
10: Thanks, Dan.
0: 902-405-6000, 1-877-801-8255. Holy smokes, did we get lots of emails today. Jason writes, there are several cities in Europe where the tourism department pays airlines like Ryanair and Wizz Air to cover the cost of flying to their cities. That way tourists can fly for only mandatory government fees with no cost for the flight. I think this is a much better way to entice tourists to visit. The costs are surprisingly low when you consider the cost of that ferry, he writes. What would a tourism passport stamp incentive could be added to it when tourists get rebates when departing based on how many passport stamps they collect at various regional spots throughout the province? This would counter criticism that the flight idea favors Halifax. This email comes to us from Chris. It reads, why the heck are we still talking about the COVID vaccine? And then he puts an expletive in there I won't repeat. Dan, this from Paul, says, what if you forced a population to take a medication and that medication turned out to be very harmful? Have you likely committed a felonious act? Are you going to admit to your crime? That writes Paul. If that's the case, Paul, then that's where's the lawsuits? Where's the criminal proceedings against this? I mean, there's lawsuits. I get it. But is this a mass thing that's happening around the world? I'll leave that to you to consider. Dan, I'm sure you've heard of unfalsifiable fallacy. Stop accepting the party line and challenge those in power who forced experimental vaccines on people. I'll take that one step further, and I'll challenge people when they bring me data that is maybe less than accurate. Good morning, Dan. I think the federal government needs to ban Facebook because there are too many people getting ill-informed opinions from Facebook posts with zero sources cited and pure anecdotal evidence, and they go along treating it as like it's gospel. We saw it with COVID. We saw it with the COVID vaccines. We're seeing it again with posts relating to Alberta's separation. I don't blame a lot of people with these views because they do believe that they're on the right side because incorrect information is presented them as fact by someone across the globe just looking to make ad revenue off clicks. Websites like X and Facebook know what's going on in regards to spreading misinformation on their platforms and are doing nothing to combat it, and they need to go. That comes to us from Lucas. Richard writes, let's reduce the anti-vax airtime, please. They're starting to take advantage of the airtime for their plans. Hey, Richard, I can't solicit people to join an open hour and then not take them because I disagree with what they're saying. That would set a pretty dangerous precedent, wouldn't it? Colin writes, hey, Dan, I feel dumber for having heard these people, I'm not going to say that word, go on the research, mostly because I won't be able to pronounce it correctly. Why give them time? Misinformation publicly broadcast without context is dangerous. Some other idiot will hear this as fact and spread like a disease. Please vaccinate the airwaves from these dolts. Their opinion is disproven and debunked. I think that's what the important part of this function is, Colin, is to not to sit back and just say, yeah, okay, off you go. When they raise something like ivermectin, that has been disproven over and over and over again, despite some of the different sources that are out there that continue to spread that junk, going to challenge it. That way that we do vaccinate the airwaves, so to speak. 902-405-6000, 1-877-801-8255. Last word today goes to Matthew. Matthew, how are you?
11: Good. This could have been an email. I just want to say I don't really like the topic. I'm tired of it. Kind of brings me down. I'm sure I'm not the only one. I get this weird 2021 anxiety talking about it. It's just a waste of time. No one's going to convince the other side of anything. I really don't like the topic, and I'll be tuning out of future open hours if this is the trend. Thank you.
0: Thanks, man. I appreciate it. 902-405-6000, 1-877-801-8255. That's the number if you want to join the conversation. We're going to do this again tomorrow for the Friday free-for-all. I look forward to your participation in it, and all comers. We'll certainly listen to opinions here, and that's the beauty of the open hour. Time for us to take a break. We're going to get an update here on the news. I'm going to get myself a cup of coffee. And when we return, we've talked about student unemployment. I'm looking across the glass at one of our interns, Parker, who's doing a fantastic job, by the way. His cohort of people going through school and not being able to find a job during the summer, which is important because it helps to pay for the next year of school. A conversation with the executive director at Students Nova Scotia, Brendan Roberts, when we come back.
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26: It is Thursday, May the 14th. Good afternoon. I'm Blake Priddle in downtown Halifax. It is mainly sunny and 13 degrees. Here's what's making news this hour. Halifax RCMP is asking the public's help looking for 32-year-old Shantae Loren Kenya Bishop. She was last seen yesterday morning in Lower Sackville, and she's described as 5'3", with short curly black hair and brown eyes, and weighs 120 pounds. She was last seen wearing a black jacket, a white t-shirt, black and white jogging pants, and black shoes. Anyone with information on her whereabouts is asked to contact the police or Crime Stoppers. A ceremony will be held tomorrow on the Halifax waterfront to recommission a historic naval vessel. HMCS Sackville is the Royal Canadian Navy's last surviving Flower-class corvette. Senior naval leadership and other dignitaries will be there to honor the ship's distinguished service during the Second World War. The event will begin at 11 a.m. at Sackville Landing. A new medical sciences building at the Cape Breton Medical Campus will be officially open today. Premier Tim Houston is expected to take part in the ceremony at 4:30 this afternoon. The new building on Grand Lake Road is adjacent to the main campus at Cape Breton University in Sydney. The campus welcomed its first class of 30 medical students in September of last year. The operator of the ferry service between Nova Scotia and Maine says bookings are up about 30% with renewed interest from Americans looking to travel to Canada. Bay Ferries Limited says it has almost 17,800 reservations for the sailing season, which begins today. That's about 5,000 more bookings than the service had at the same time last year. This is the final year of Bay Ferries' 10-year contract. The provincial government has not yet made a decision on how the ferry service will continue. Prime Minister Mark Carney says the government will give more flexibility to liquefied natural gas power plants. He says it's part of the government's long-awaited clean electricity strategy to double Canada's electrical capacity by 2050.
1: Canada will double its electricity generation over the course of the next two decades. Because the path to affordability is electrification. The path to competitiveness is electrification. The path to net zero is electrification. Electrification underpins everything: our emissions, our environment, our economy.
26: The strategy says construction will cost more than $1 trillion and that public dollars will be used to cover some of the cost. Honda Canada has indefinitely suspended its plans for a $15 billion electric vehicle complex in Ontario.
2: Honda is pulling the plug, for now, because of evolving business conditions, a change in external resource strategy, and shifting customer demand. The new EV plant had the potential to create 1,000 incremental manufacturing jobs in Alliston, Ontario. But the Japanese automaker notes this decision does not affect current employment or production levels at its existing Alliston facility. The EV project had received funding commitments from both provincial and federal governments, but Honda says no money has been transferred to the company. Jason White, The Canadian Press, Toronto.
26: And AP correspondent Karen Chamis reports on the latest from the hantavirus outbreak on a cruise ship.
4: A doctor on the ship who helped care for passengers with hantavirus has left a medical isolation unit. The oncologist, Dr. Stephen Kornfeld from Oregon, was traveling on the cruise ship at the center of a hantavirus outbreak and has been cleared to leave a special biocontainment unit in Nebraska. Dr. Kornfeld was the only American placed in isolation after he helped care for fellow passengers who became sick on board. He was among more than 120 passengers and crew evacuated from the ship and flown to different countries to enter quarantine. I'm Karen Chamis.
26: 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Right now in downtown Halifax, it is sunny and 13 degrees. For more news at any time, you can follow us on X or you can visit our website, halifax.citynews.ca.
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0: All right, welcome back, everybody. You're listening to Nova Scotia Today. I'm Dan Allstrand. Hope you're having a good day. The sun is out. I'm looking forward to getting out and enjoying some of the early summer. Can we call it that yet? I mean, it's not officially the start of summer until this weekend, but we're almost there, right? And it looks like this weekend's going to be awesome, by the way. It is that summertime season. That's the segue into our next segment. This is an opportunity for kids that are perhaps heading into post-secondary education for the first time or are currently enrolled in university or in the community college system and are between semesters. And this is traditionally has been the time for students to either stick around here if that's what they choose to do or go back home and work for a couple of months to try and offset some of the cost of going to post-secondary school. And we know that that is an expense that continues to grow and grow and grow. And any opportunity to make a little money during the summer to help offset some of those costs is certainly welcome. But on the converse of that, we hear stories emanating out of the employment world that youth unemployment, particularly in the younger end of the demographic, is at pretty high levels. Like we're talking well over 20%. So it's very difficult for students to go out and find that summer job to help pay for school. It feels like it is a bit of a vicious circle. And I'm very pleased to welcome to the show today to give us a little bit of perspective on this, the Executive Director of Students Nova Scotia. That's Brendan Roberts. Brendan, how are you?
1: Great. How are you doing today?
0: I'm not too bad. Is that what you're hearing from your colleagues and cohorts, that it's hard to find a gig this summer?
1: It's right on what we're hearing from students. You mentioned that what the youth unemployment rate is in Canada. It's been kind of steadily increasing over the past few months. And at a time when, like you said, students are really trying to save money so that they can continue to afford what continues to be a growing expense post-secondary, it's making it quite challenging for a lot of students right now.
0: Are they telling you why they're having trouble finding work, Brendan? Is it that there's no work available, or is there no work in their field, or what's the reason behind it?
1: Definitely a combination of both, I think. The job market itself is quite stressed, so there's just a limited number of opportunities, but there is a limited number of opportunities for folks within their field. One of the things that we push quite heavily here at Students Nova Scotia when we're advocating to the provincial government and to other stakeholders is the importance of work integrated learning and for students to find work while they're in school or during the summer rather that aligns with what they're studying so that post-graduation, they can find, secure employment in their field. And, it's really hard to do that right now. And especially, with the recent provincial government funding cuts, there's cuts made to co-op, to graduate to opportunity, which are, incentive programs to support students, student employment. So, it's a very challenging time right now.
0: What are students telling you, Brendan? Are they to the point where if they can't find work or they can't, make a little bit of money this summer that they won't be able to come back to school in the fall?
1: I mean, that's definitely something that we do here. I think a lot of students are quite stressed about just the rising cost of everything. So, when you're trying to balance tuition, the cost of groceries, gas is skyrocketing right now. There's a lot of costs associated with attending post-secondary beyond just, tuition, which is already quite high. And it is, what we're seeing right now is a lot of students are actually extending the time that they're in school. So they might, instead of, taking 4 years to complete an undergraduate degree, they might be taking 5 or 6 so that they can work throughout the year to try and offset some of those costs.
0: Brendan, there are assistance programs out there. They've been around forever. I can remember applying for them when I was going through post-secondary school. That being said, with the stronger demand and more increased cost when it comes to tuitions, are those supports still there, and are they widely available?
1: There are supports. So, you know, there's of course the Nova Scotia Student Assistance Program, which student loans, which does support many students, thousands of students across the province. But one of the big challenges with that is that while it is available to students, the amount of funding that is dedicated to student financial aid hasn't increased in nearly a decade, or meaningfully increased, rather. So there's a weekly maximum that students receive every year that, you know, when for the duration of when they're in school. And that number only increased one time and just by a few dollars. So there really hasn't been any meaningful increases to student financial aid in well over a decade.
0: We get back to that vicious circle, right, with students that are relying on their student loans and those loans not keeping up with the rate of inflation, then the circle goes round.
1: Exactly, yep.
0: Brendan, what are they, what are they telling you? Are they just saying like, look, I want to go to school, but I can't afford it anymore?
1: It's hard. It's really hard to hear some of the stories that we do hear on a regular basis. One of the things that, you know, is sometimes heartbreaking about my job is going around and hearing directly from students what their experience is. And we actually just ran a campaign, a province-wide awareness campaign on student financial aid and just how long it had been since those numbers have increased. And one of the things that we've consistently heard is that students have to make very tough choices between tuition, groceries, medication. One student said that she, didn't buy groceries one day because she needed to pay for her medication, and that was the priority that she had to decide on. So there's lots of those stories across the province, and that's really indicative of just where we're at right now and the need to support students in finding employment.
0: I don't know what the answer to this is, Brendan, but what's the solution here? Does this fall at the feet of the province? Does this fall at the feet of the federal government?
1: I think it requires collaboration from all levels of government, to be honest, and also buy-in from the private sector. I don't think that we at Students Nova Scotia are expecting, you know, that the provincial government can necessarily snap its fingers and fix the youth unemployment rate. There's lots of different factors into, you know, the current situation, but there absolutely is a role that they can play. For example, you know, reinvesting into programs like the co-op program are a great way to incentivize employers to hire more students. And same with the federal government. Municipal governments can also launch programs and things like that. But it's not great when we're in a youth unemployment crisis and the provincial government is unfortunately making these cuts.
0: We're early into the season, and I know there's still a couple months to go, but are you getting any indication what student enrollment levels are going to be like moving into the fall?
1: It's a bit tough to say right now just because it is so early.
0: Right.
1: But I think, I think we're on a bit of a decline, especially with the recent federal immigration caps and on student visas. We have been seeing a decline, particularly, of course, in international students. But like I said, I think what we're really experiencing is students, you know, might still be choosing to attend school. They just might be staying in school for longer than a typical 4 years.
0: Brendan, appreciate it, my friend. Have a good day.
1: Thank you so much. You too.
0: That is Brendan Roberts. He is the executive director at Students Nova Scotia. We're going to take another break. When we come back, it's been a minute since we've connected up with our friends at the SPCA, and they have a new app. We're going to explore what it does with the chief of animal operations over there at the Nova Scotia SPCA. That's Heather Wooden, right after the break.
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0: Welcome back.
1: Tough times out there for students, isn't it? And it's a tough work environment, too. I remember, you know, I relied heavily, and I get it, that when I went to school and when Parker goes to pay his tuition this year, those numbers are much different than when I went to school. I think my tuition was $900 the first year I went to school. So you had the ability to make that during the summer and then put some money in the bank so that you could eat. But now that just doesn't happen. And when you have trouble finding work, that's much different. Yeah, it's certainly not $900 anymore for a year's tuition. Certainly not. All right, we're going to roll on here on the Friday Eve edition of the program. As I said before the break, it's been a while since we've checked in with the good folks over there at the Nova Scotia SPCA. So it's high time to do that. We're very pleased to welcome to the show Chief Animal Operations at Nova Scotia SPCA. That's Heather Wooden. Heather, how are you?
2: Hello, I'm doing well. How are you today?
1: How are things at the SPCA these days?
2: They're great. Busy as ever. Right. So obviously we've got lots to talk about.
1: We certainly do, and we know the great work that you folks do over there and look after furry friends and feathered friends and such. It is very busy over there from what I'm told. So you have come up with some technology to maybe move things along a little bit there.
2: Yeah, we've got a great team here, and we're always looking at ways to make the experience for our adopters better.
1: So tell me a little bit about this new app that you're launching.
2: Yeah, so the SPCA is partnered with PESL. We're proud that we're the first organization in Atlantic Canada to start this partnership. There are a few others in Canada. It is a free app to the SPCA. It's free to the adopters. It's free. And the app, we're hoping, can help pets adjust and help the families feel confident in the learning and the information. You know, it's an overwhelming time when you're adopting. There's so much information coming at you at once. Putting it into an app form helps you, you know, access the information in the middle of the night when you have a question. You know, it's just a wealth of resources at your fingertips to help you, you know, with some of the questions or concerns that may come up to make sure that this is a successful, you know, family journey for you with a new pet.
1: Heather, maybe you could share with us some of the information that's available in this app. How does it work?
2: Yes, some of the information available. Well, what's really cool is that your pet's medical history will be available to you. So if you want to know when their last vaccine was, what medical treatments they've received, if you're at the vet and you can't quite remember the name of something, you know, that is all available to you on your fingertips on the app. But there's also some really great resources on there in terms of general questions. You know, if you're struggling with house training or your new puppy, or you just have some questions about a behavior that you're seeing or dietary concerns, you know, all that information is available. It's tailored to the pet you adopted. So whether it's a cat or dog, whether it's a young animal or a senior animal, the resources that you're offered are tailored to that particular pet. And also have some great links or resources to, you know, dog trainers, boarding, veterinary clinics. So there's some great referral information on there for you if you're looking for, you know, one of those folks that will support you with your new family member.
1: And that app is available for download. You said it's free.
2: It's free. So anytime you adopt a pet, you'll receive a link. And that link will take you to a web-based app that has access to all of your adopted pets' information.
1: That would be a valuable resource to have. Heather, you mentioned that earlier that it's busy over there, and I think I know the answer to this next question, but are you still looking for people to adopt pets?
2: Always. We have many wonderful pets, and, you know, we've learned that sometimes our larger dogs take a little bit longer. That's pretty common. So we like to feature the bigger guys and put a shout-out there for some of our larger breed dogs. But if you're interested in adopting, you can stop in and visit any one of our SPCA shelter locations. You can look online at our website. And if you're not interested in adopting, you know, there are many other ways that you can help and sort of get that furry fix in your life. You know, whether it's volunteering or just adopt, you know, donating, you know, there are many other ways that you can help.
1: Heather, this is probably a broad question, but who are you looking for, or what are you looking for in an adoptive family? Are you looking for an individual? Are you looking for the right size space to live in? Is it all of the above?
2: Well, family comes in many different shapes and forms, right?
1: Right.
2: So we're looking for someone who has the, you know, interest and the ability right now to welcome a new pet into their home. And that can look a lot of different ways. You know, if you're looking for a cat or a dog or a pet with specific needs, young or old, you know, we can find the pet that's going to fit into your life. We have other pets available, too. If perhaps there's a smaller critter that might be best for your situation right now. So we are looking for adopters of all kinds.
1: Best way to find out if this is a fit for you is to get in contact with the folks down there, I assume.
2: Absolutely. You can stop by and visit. We have, you know, some weekend hours. You know, some of our places have evening hours, if that works better. You can find all that available on our website. You can give us a call, send us an email if you have questions. But profiles of all our pets available for adoption are available on our website.
1: I hear a lot of people saying, Heather, that they would, they're interested in volunteering with the SPCA, and I'm assuming that you're always looking for volunteers.
2: Always. We really do need volunteers, and foster homes as well is another kind of volunteering to take a pet into your home temporarily. But there is a lot of opportunities to volunteer at the SPCA. You can volunteer at a shelter. You can volunteer at one of our thrift stores as well that help to raise money for the SPCA operations to care for animals. So please apply to volunteer. We are always in need of volunteers. You can work with cats or dogs or an administration side. There's just so many different ways that you can volunteer that can work around your schedule or your preferences or your experience.
1: If you're at all interested in anything you heard here today, the best place to find more info is where, Heather?
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1: Keep up the great work. Appreciate it.
2: Great. Thank you so much.
1: Heather Wooden, she is with the SPCA. We're going to get ready to take another break here. Show continues on the other side. We're going to get an update on what's happening in the world with a news update on. And then we've been talking about budget cuts with regards to the provincial budget as of late, right? We talked about the arts funding. We talked about that earlier this week with Adam Baldwin. We've seen some of the results of some of the cuts, museums closing. Some of them are reopening, but some of them are remaining closed. We've seen different organizations reorganized, different groups reduced in size, shifted size. We're also hearing that there is going to be likely some layoffs as a result of these.

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19: It is Thursday, May the 14th. Good afternoon. I'm Blake Priddle in downtown Halifax. It is sunny and 13 degrees. Here's what's making news this hour. Halifax RCMP are looking for 32-year-old Shante Lauren Kenya Bishop, and they're asking the public for assistance. She was last seen yesterday morning in Lower Sackville and is described as being 5'3", has short curly black hair and brown eyes, and weighs 120 pounds. She was last seen wearing a black jacket, a white t-shirt, black and white jogging pants, and black shoes. Anyone with information on her whereabouts is asked to contact the police or Crime Stoppers. A ceremony will be held tomorrow on the Halifax waterfront to recommission a historic naval vessel. HMCS Sackville is the Royal Canadian Navy's last surviving Flower-class corvette. Senior naval leadership and other dignitaries

0: Dignitaries will be there to honor the ship's distinguished service during the Second World War. The event begins at 11 a.m. at Sackville Landing. The operator of the ferry service between Nova Scotia and Maine says bookings are up about 30% with renewed interest from Americans looking to travel to Canada. Bay Ferries Limited says it has almost 17,800 reservations for the sailing season, which begins today. That's about 5,000 more bookings than the service had at the same time last year. This is the final year of Bay Ferry's 10-year contract. The provincial government has not yet made a decision on how the ferry service will continue. Prime Minister Mark Carney says the government will give more flexibility to liquefied natural gas power plants. He says it's part of the government's long-awaited clean electricity strategy to double Canada's electrical capacity by 2050. Carney says it will be a team effort.
1: Over the next few months, we'll work with provinces, territories, Indigenous peoples, utilities, unions, to identify the actions needed to double our grid most effectively and affordably. The strategy rests on four pillars: build, connect, train, and make.
0: The strategy says construction will cost more than $1 trillion and that public dollars will be used to cover some of the cost. U.S. Secretary of State Marco Rubio says it would be a terrible mistake for China to take Taiwan by force. He informed NBC News the American position on the island nation is unchanged. Chinese state media reports President Xi Jinping warned U.S. President Donald Trump in a closed-door meeting that differences over the self-governing island could lead to a clash. Rubio says China always raises the issue of Taiwan in talks. 95.7 News Time, 12:33. Right now in downtown Halifax, it is sunny and 13 degrees. For more news at any time, you can follow us on X or you can visit our website, halifax.citynews.ca.
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0: All right, welcome back. There has been a lot of discussion about the provincial budget and some of the facets that were included in it. We know of the cuts. We know of some of the reorganization that has happened as a result of that budget. But there was also a word in there of a reduction to the civil service. And we have yet, at least I have yet, to see any real numbers or at least positions in different departments that have been impacted by this. So I thought it important for us to reach out to the union that represents a good chunk of people in the civil service. And that, of course, is NSGEU and its president, Sandra Mullen, on the phone with us this afternoon. Sandra, how are you?
1: I'm good, Dan. Thank you for calling.
0: For sure. I guess that's the first question. Have you heard of any layoffs that are coming down the pipe?
1: Well, first of all, since the announcement of the budget on February 23rd, we have only had small pockets of announcements where they have reorganized or eliminated divisions where they have, and departments, and we see the layoffs from tourism. So all total, we're over 70 positions which have been eliminated. They have to give us notice in advance of those layoffs, and we have job security language, which we work with the members affected. But it's that 5% that they are alluding will be every year for the next 4 years.
0: Right.
1: And here we are in May with no further information, no information on how they propose to find those cuts, all while our members are out there trying to deliver the services with vacant positions that are not being filled. And so it is a waiting game, and government has no answers.
0: Normally, when we ask questions about things like this, we get the standard line, right? We're going to do this through attrition or to close down openings that are unfilled. Have there been any indications that that's happening?
1: Well, we know that back in November, the department, the Treasury and Finance said, we will only fill one of two vacant positions,
0: right,
1: that are not front-facing, that are supporting positions. They have since dropped that plan. I believe they recognize that if someone is laid off from a position, they need to be placed into another comparable position. So they need to see where those positions are. However, our members and any employee is deserving of a maternity leave. They may have surgery scheduled, sick leave, whatever. So there are reasons people have to take a leave from their work, and they are guaranteed to have that position when they come back. So there are lots of issues around this. We understand that, at this point, it is a waiting game. Departments are all scrambling. We understand from members that they're being asked by their managers, so what is your job description? What are the details of your position? So our members are working under this, certainly issues of austerity government where these cuts are coming, but nobody really knows where they will be. And the bottom line is that these cuts will have consequences on the communities throughout this province. And Nova Scotians deserve to know what those cuts are going to be.
0: It's not an easy workplace to work within, right, when you have the specter of these job eliminations coming down the pipe.
1: Well, exactly. And vacancies cause extra work on those who are there, and management is not filling a position, whether it's a stated vacancy. Like I just said, there are legitimate reasons why there would be a vacant position, and those are often very front-facing positions. So cuts to public services are going to have an impact. And, our members and Nova Scotians deserve to deal with what they know and speak to their local MLAs and, address the fact that these cuts have consequence. When we look at the closures of tourist information centers, the community budget cuts that are happening, that's devastating news to some of these small communities.
0: Have you had any conversations with the employer after the budget and this news came out?
1: Again, we have regular scheduled meetings, and the folks we meet with do not have the answers as yet. When a normal position reorg comes through a government chain, we do get a heads up and say, we work with them and work with the members on their displacement rights and the job security language that is built into their contract and has been for a long time. So there's lots of work on both sides, but at this point, there is no, here's the projection of how we're going to eliminate 5%.
0: Do you think this is going to disproportionately impact unionized workers, workers that you represent, or non-unionized workers, or is it going to be just kind of a mixed mash of both?
1: Well, we do not know the answer to that.
0: Right.
1: And so, you know, and I, as I said, I don't normally speak on behalf of those who are not members of NSGU. However, some of those excluded staff do the work for our members at a higher level, and having such attrition in that area is going to slow all of our processes down. So not filling those vacant positions, looking at attrition, you know, is that, that happens in 1 year, but this is a projected cut for every year for the next 4 years.
0: Right.
1: That is a huge impact on the public services being delivered to Nova Scotia.
0: Certainly would be nice to have a little bit of a roadmap so you kind of know what's coming, right?
1: It is clear by the announcement from the budget on February 23rd that very, very limited information was given through local departments, that the MLAs certainly cannot speak to how that cut is going to look in that given department. We've seen the inability for the ministers to answer on why those cuts were made in tourism. Yet, you know, it was clear that they had such an economic boost to this economy last year, and you've turned around and closed five tourist bureaus, changed their hours in one and closed four. And we had our members tell us 40,000 members went through the Tourist Information Center in Port Hastings. It did not deserve to be cut.
0: Sandra, as always, appreciate your time.
1: Thank you for this, Dan.
0: That is Sandra Mullen, the president of NSGEU. It's another case, I think, in this budget, and this has been, if I might be so bold as to say, mishandled from right from soup to nuts, I think, is the best way to describe that, with ministers not knowing what the decisions were in the budget on its release, and we still don't know what the roadmap looks like. If we're going to cut these many positions over a five-year period, somebody should know something, right? Or maybe this was a line item that was just tossed out there with not a whole lot of thought about how to actually implement this kind of reduction in the civil service. We're going to take a break. When we come back, there's been a lot of discussion as of late about security at our area emergency rooms. Well, they're taking it one step further in Kentville and in other locations across the province. And they're not only putting metal detectors, but they're using AI to do so. The director of security for Nova Scotia Health is Dean Steinberg. And Dean's going to join us right after this break.
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0: All right, welcome back as we are getting ready to wrap up another edition of the program. It's going to be a bright sunny day. I'm looking forward to wrapping up the show and getting out there and enjoying it. I hope that you get a chance to do that as well. We've had discussions in the past, and you've read the news stories and saw the stuff on television about some of the conditions in the workplace within our emergency rooms. And we're not talking about wait lines, and we're not talking about how busy they are. We're talking about some of the security issues. Right? There was certainly a very public event that happened at the QE2, and that has kind of forced the hand of Nova Scotia Health to upgrade security. And I think they're taking it one step further than just just having a metal detector or somebody with a wand at the front door. They're using some pretty high tech stuff to try and keep everybody safe in the emergency rooms. Very pleased to welcome to the show today, Director of Security for Nova Scotia Health. It's Dean Steinberg. Dean, how are you?
1: Very well, Dan. Thank you. How are you?
0: I'm good. So tell me a little bit about these security measures and how you're weaving artificial intelligence into the use of these things.
1: Sure. The artificial intelligence is basically a fancy metal detector. So metal detection is a great way to, you know, help to secure and make sure that we keep dangerous items out of the hospital. But the traditional ones, the problem is they can't determine the difference between something that might be dangerous and something that you would carry every day, like a set of keys or a belt buckle.
0: Right.
1: So we end up having a lot of secondary searches. Like 90% of the people come through would have to have a secondary search, which slows things down, creates lines, causes issues for us. The new AI detection systems have the ability to differentiate things that may not be dangerous, and they won't alert on them. So basically, our alert rate goes from about 90% down to about 35%. So now only about 35% of the time do our guards have to say, okay, I need to investigate this a little more and see what the item might be. The new scanners are very good at determining what may be a threat and what might not. And if they don't recognize something, then they will alert as well. And that's where we do a secondary search and we have a look and we can determine whether or not that's something that needs to be kept from being in the hospital or is okay for it to come in.
0: Do they work, Dean? Are you stopping things from getting into the emergency rooms and into the hospitals with this device and this technology?
1: Yeah, absolutely. As of 2 days ago, we've scanned over 930,000 people. We've had 318,000 alerts, and we have stopped 10,376 items from coming into the hospitals.
0: Wow.
1: That don't need to be in here and were deemed to be potentially dangerous.
0: Do you find that this is mostly things that people forget they have, or is there nefarious intent behind it, or is it a combination of both?
1: It's a combination of both. I would suggest to you most situations, people just forget they have them or don't even think about them as being something that shouldn't be or that we don't need in the hospital, you know, pocket knives and things like that. And we're not taking that from people. We're just asking them not to come in the hospital. We're not allowing it to come in. In most places, we have it set up so that they can store it and then retrieve it on their way out. They're just items we don't need in the hospital. Others, you know, people are honest with us. They actually tell us, yeah, no, I carry this as a weapon to protect myself. And, you know, our answer to that is you don't need that in here. We have security and we'll make sure you're safe, but it shouldn't be there. And, yeah, we've stopped some pretty serious items from coming in, some throwing stars, some knives that are clearly designed. Their only use is be a weapon. They're concealed by their nature so that you wouldn't even normally, if you looked at them, you would never think it was a knife. And then they open up into something that's fairly dangerous. We had one person try to bring in a arm off of a paper cutter, which had about a 14, 15-inch blade on it and a weighted end and a handle. There's no question that we're stopping dangerous items from coming into the hospital.
0: The idea behind these detectors and this technology is to protect everybody, both patients and both staff. What are you hearing, Dean? Are people thinking that the hospitals are becoming a safer place now that we have these devices at the entrances?
1: Yeah, the public's reaction to it actually has been very good. What we've found has happened is that we've got most people are very supportive. They understand what we're trying to do after we explain to them why we're doing it. We're seeing a drop in the number of items that are coming in, which means that the public are getting educated now as to what they can bring and what they can't bring, which is good. We've seen about a 10 to 15% drop. And what we tell people is, you know, when you come into the hospital, think about what you really need in the hospital. If it's something that you wouldn't take to the airport to try and get onto a plane, then you probably won't be allowed to bring it into the hospital either. And that seems to help a lot because people make that connection
2: right. And
1: understand. Security reports, seeing why we don't have good data on it, but many people approach, see the signs, realize, turn around, go back to their car and obviously drop something off and then come back. Or they're utilizing, we have people now that come on a regular basis and they utilize the amnesty lockers. They don't even come to the screening until they go over, put whatever their items are in the locker, lock it with their own code, then come through screening. And what's great about that is it really streamlines the process. We're moving people through now. On an average, it takes about 20 seconds, 25 seconds to move someone through the screening. And that's good because we're not looking to make it inconvenient for people. We're not making, you're coming to the hospital, it's usually not a great day. But we want you to be safe in here and we want it to be as least invasive as it can be. And that's turning out very well for us.
2: And that was one of the pushbacks I can recall, Dean, when we started to put these things into effect in the hospitals, was that it was going to create like a big backlog of people trying to get into the hospital to go through security.
1: That's correct, and that hasn't occurred. We watch and we regularly sample. We see how long it takes from the time a person enters to the time they get through the screening. And like I say, the average is 30 seconds. And I think the longest we've seen is 3.5 minutes.
2: Dean, are these machines, are these scanners at all hospitals now?
1: No, we've got them in six of our primary hospitals, and we're looking to expand that out to probably 12 by year's end. You know, we're proud of the fact that it's a comprehensive program. We believe that we're the only health authority right now in the country that are scanning whole hospitals versus just EDs. And we're very pleased with how we've been able to handle the volume. I mean, we're almost at 1 million people since December.
2: Dean, did you have to hire additional staff? Did you contract security? Who runs the machines?
1: Our contracted security runs the machines. To this point, we didn't have to hire much in the way of extra staff. We were able to sort of rearrange the assets that we had. We may have to look at that as we extend into other places. We've managed to cover the scanners quite well.
2: Dean, appreciate your time, sir.
1: Thank you.
2: That is the security chief at Nova Scotia Health, Dean Steinberg. As there's six hospitals now that have these high-tech scanners that are designed to keep things, as he said, out of the hospitals that don't need to be there. And of course, this all comes as a result of a pretty serious incident that happened down at the QE2 a few years ago. And it sounds like the program is starting to catch on and people are starting to realize that that they can't come into the hospital, into the emergency room with a cutter from a paper cutter. It just isn't necessary and not a safe place to do that kind of stuff. We'll stay on this. Hopefully this should be across the province, I would think. This is, anywhere there's a gathering of people like this, there's a potential security situation, right? And this makes a lot of sense, at least to me, to keep everybody safe. We heard of not only does it keep patients and people in the hospital safe, but also staff who have to work there each and every day. Everybody's entitled to a safe workplace, right? That's going to do it for the Thursday edition, or as we like to call it, the Friday Eve edition here on the program. Tomorrow is the fabulous Friday part of our show. We look forward to this every week. Of course, the regular cast of characters will be standing by to join the show. Cecil will be here to talk sports, as much as he has trouble cheering for the Montreal Canadiens as well, to one of our callers' points. Alistair will be here with, and you know what? Usually Alistair, when he comes in on a long weekend forecast, is kind of, you know, sheepish and kind of just don't, you know, get angry at the messenger kind of thing. But I think he's going to be right in front of this one because it looks like it's going to be all right. However, things do change when it comes to the weather in Nova Scotia, right? Just wait 5 minutes. Anyway, Alistair will be here with the updated forecast. We'll get you set up for the long weekend tomorrow. Tim will be here as well, as he always is. We'll get a look at what's happening in Ottawa and this new energy plan that the Prime Minister has rolled out today that's supposed to double the capacity of the electrical grid. That's got to be welcome news to Tim Houston and his plan for Wind West. Anyway, we'll dig into that tomorrow as part of the show as well. And as always, often imitated, never duplicated. That is the Friday free-for-all, and we'll open up those phone lines, and I look forward to your calls each and every day. Thanks to all of our guests who joined the show today and imparted their knowledge on us. I learned something. I hope that you learned something as part of these interviews as well. Thank you to all of you, and I mean all of you, who picked up the phone and dialed the numbers and joined the conversation. I truly look forward to the open hours every day, and I'm going to look forward to our time to chat tomorrow on the Friday free-for-all as well. My thanks to our intern, Parker, who has been doing a fantastic job over there. The kids are learning how to do the job, Vanessa. We're starting to feel old here, right? Anyway, thanks, Parker, for all the hard work. And Vanessa, of course, as always, does what she does every day to try to keep me in line. And when she's not running the board, folks, she's got more time to keep me in line. So I get the Vanessa stare every once in a while. Anyway, appreciate it, Vanessa, all the hard work that you do. It's been a lot of fun, folks. And very quickly before we go, as one of our callers called me out on the show today about the Montreal Canadiens, they'll take flight tonight and look to take a lead in their series. I know. Anyway, I just can't. I try to, but I just can't. Anyway, we'll see what happens. I think maybe I'll join Todd and cheer for Buffalo just because. Anyway. Thanks to Todd, by the way, for joining us. It was good to hear his voice, and you'll be a regular, I think. He was pretty jazzed about coming in today, and I think we'll have him join the show every once in a while so that you don't have to listen to me all the time, right? Anyway, have a fantastic day, everybody. Get out there and enjoy what Nova Scotia has to offer. We are so very lucky to live in this province. It's a beautiful place to be, and the weather's going to cooperate, so get out there and enjoy it. Have fun, be well, and remember, it is vitally important these days. Important. It's not important, it's important to be kind to one another.
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1: It is Thursday, May the 14th. Good afternoon. I'm Blake Priddle in downtown Halifax. It is sunny and 13 degrees. Here's what's making news this hour. Halifax RCMP is asking the public's help as they look for 32-year-old Shantae Lauren Kenya Bishop. She was last seen yesterday morning in Lower Sackville, and she's described as 5'3", with short curly black hair and brown eyes, and weighs 120 pounds. She was last seen wearing a black jacket, a white t-shirt, black and white jogging pants, and black shoes. Anyone with information on her whereabouts is asked to contact the police or Crime Stoppers. A ceremony will be held tomorrow on the Halifax waterfront to recommission a historic naval vessel. HMCS Sackville is the Royal Canadian Navy's last surviving Flower-class corvette. Senior naval leadership and other dignitaries will be there to honor the ship's distinguished service during the Second World War. The event begins at 11 a.m. at Sackville Landing. A new medical sciences building at the Cape Breton Medical Campus will be officially open today. Premier Tim Houston is expected to take part in the ceremony at 4:30 in the afternoon. The new building on Grand Lake Road is adjacent to the main campus at Cape Breton University in Sydney. The campus welcomed its first class of 30 medical students in September of last year. Prime Minister Mark Carney says the government will give more flexibility to liquefied natural gas power plants. He says it's part of the government's long-awaited clean electricity strategy to double Canada's electrical capacity by 2050.
2: Canada will double its electricity generation over the course of the next two decades. Because the path to affordability is electrification. The path to competitiveness is electrification. The path to net zero is electrification. Electrification underpins everything: our emissions, our environment, our economy.
1: The strategy says construction will cost more than $1 trillion and that public dollars will be used to cover some of the cost. AP correspondent Karen Chamas has a report on Russian strikes on Ukraine.
3: A massive Russian drone and missile attack on Ukraine has demolished an apartment block in Kyiv, killing seven and wounding dozens. In Kyiv, emergency servicemen worked on clearing the debris of the destroyed building. The attack, in which Kyiv was the primary target, came hours after a rare daytime mass drone barrage on Wednesday. It was the third straight day that Moscow unleashed such a large-scale barrage. The bombardment has affected multiple cities and has strained Ukraine's air defenses. Damage to energy infrastructure has left many without power. Ukraine's foreign minister said the attack happened as President Trump and Chinese President Xi Jinping were meeting in Beijing, both of whom he believes have sufficient leverage to compel Russia to stop the war. I'm Karen Chamas.
1: 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It is sunny and 14 degrees. 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

0: fast as a judge slams the brakes. This is Now You Know. I'm Rob Snow.
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0: Is that it for the referendum on Alberta separation? Not if the Alberta Premier has anything to say about it.
3: Well, although our government does support Alberta remaining in Canada, we think that today's decision by the court will deny opportunity to well over 300,000 Albertans to have their petition verified by Elections Alberta. We think that this decision is incorrect in law and anti-democratic, and we will be appealing it as a result.
0: A defiant Alberta Premier Danielle Smith promising to challenge a ruling by a justice of the Alberta Court of King's Bench that struck down a petition aimed at triggering a referendum this fall on Alberta's separation from Canada. The court ruled that First Nations must be consulted on any decision to call a referendum on separation, and that failing to do so violates Indigenous peoples' treaty rights. Premier Smith said she would be meeting with her cabinet next to decide what to do, but an appeal is certain.
3: It is a single judge who's made a decision, and we have now 700,000 Albertans, whether they're on the remain side or the leave side, who've said that they want to have this public debate. So our citizen initiative petition was always meant to be very permissive, and we kept on having to modify it to ensure that that permissive quality was in there. We want to hear from Albertans. That's what we think democracy is. And we'll be meeting with our caucus and cabinet to further review the decision and decide next steps. But as I say, since we believe that this one is incorrect in law and anti-democratic, we will be appealing it.
0: It was just last week that Stay Free Alberta, the pro-separation group that led the petition drive, announced it had collected more than 300,000 signatures. But the validation process was up in the air because of this court challenge from four First Nations, with all of them making the case that an independence vote would violate Treaty 6, 7, and 8 rights. Alberta's NDP leader, Nahed Nenshi, congratulated those First Nations on their victory.
4: We've had a judge quash the Premier's Separatist Friends referendum. First Nations fought for us. They fought for Canada. They continue to fight for Alberta and for Canada in a way this government refuses to do. They spent a lot of time. They spent a lot of money on these court challenges for a government that is at best indifferent to Indigenous peoples and at worst actively working against their interests. And I want to specifically thank the Athabasca Chippewa First Nations, my brothers and sisters in the Blackfoot Confederacy, and the Sturgeon Lake Cree Nation for standing for all Albertans, for doing this hard work. It's been one of the great honors of my life to work with First Nations over the last 15 years of my life, especially in this last year. If you'd asked me a year ago, would the thing that unites all First Nations be standing up in defense of the colonial government? I probably wouldn't have said yes. But if you'd asked me a year ago, would First Nations be leading the fight for a better Alberta and for a better Canada? I always knew they would have.
0: Mr. Nenshi would go on to say that there's no way there can be a referendum on Alberta separation this fall, claiming that would be illegal. When asked if she thought separation could still be up for a vote this fall, Premier Smith couldn't confirm that would be the case.
3: We make our decisions in government through a process that includes committees, through cabinet, as well as through caucus. And so my caucus has just learned of this decision. It just came down while we were in the legislature and haven't had a time to get together and discuss what our next steps will be. The committee has been meeting to look at the Forever Canada petition and to offer some suggestions about what should be done with that one as well. But we haven't made a decision yet. But I can tell you on this case in particular, this judgment, we think that there has been an error in law, which is why we're going to be appealing it. And we think it's anti-democratic. We want to make sure that that citizens who participate in good faith in this process have an expectation that the Elections Alberta is going to validate their signatures. That's been stopped in this case, and that's part of the reason why we're going to appeal. But we'll have more to say once I have had a chance to talk with cabinet and caucus.
0: As the premier mentioned, there is another petition called the Forever Canada petition. More than 400,000 people signed that pro-Canada petition, but it's been holed up in a committee of the Smith government. The organizer of that petition drive was Tom Lukasik.
5: The premier has to make a choice. Is she going to follow the law? And is she going to do what's good for Alberta? Or is she going to do what's politically expedient for her as a premier and a party leader?
0: Mr. Lukasik wants his question to be voted on by members in the Alberta legislature. Premier Smith said her government is still considering its options for that particular petition.
3: The proponent of that petition always intended for it to go to a referendum. He was quite clear that he, under the old rules, he felt that by putting that petition in, it would block any other petition of a similar nature from going forward. He did also do numerous media interviews talking about the referendum. It's actually written into the body of the question that he believes that there needs to be a referendum on this. And so that is what the committee is grappling with right now, since he seemed to have flip-flopped and changed his mind after the fact. So I'm letting the committee do its work. They've had a chance to be able to talk to officials and lawyers, and I'll be consulting with them on what they think the path forward should be on that particular one.
0: Alberta politics and the province's relationship with Ottawa has been a dominant news story this week that will remain the case tomorrow when Prime Minister Carney will arrive in Alberta and make an announcement alongside Premier Smith about the industrial carbon tax and a possible pipeline project to British Columbia. I'm Rob Snow. This is Now You Know. This is News Radio.

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11: With my friend on the right side of things, Michael Tobe is back with us. He's a columnist with the National Post, Looney Politics, Troy Media. He was a speechwriter for former Prime Minister Stephen Harper. Welcome back. Good to hear from you.
12: It's good to hear from you as well. Hope you're feeling well, which is important too.
11: Yes, I am feeling much better. Thank you very much, Michael. Prime Minister Mark Carney wants to privatize airports. Now there are reports he might want to privatize the container ports. I have to suggest, this is just my own opinion, if a conservative prime minister, say Pierre Poilievre, was proposing any of this, liberals would be losing their minds. Okay, liberals would quite possibly be losing their minds. But it's Prime Minister Carney, so, you know, it's brilliant. But I must ask you, is any of it reminiscent for you of, say, Prime Minister Brian Mulroney's push to privatize Crown corporations, as he did with many of them in the 1980s?
12: Yeah, I mean, there are certainly some similarities there. I mean, we have to see, obviously, whether Carney goes through with these plans or is just talk at this stage. You know, he talks a good game. It's just a question of what the results are. But, yeah, I mean, it is certainly, I wouldn't say eerily similar, but it is somewhat similar because a lot of conservatives for many years in this country, even when the old Progressive Conservative Party was still around, were always bothered by the fact that, not that there were crown corporations, that they basically just had so much power and there were just so many of them. So he, you know, Mulroney worked really hard on that and actually in many ways paved the way to make the system better, to the point that even my old friend and boss, Stephen Harper, and the things that he did, didn't have to go after them quite as much. And no liberal prime minister, even, who has a bit of a fiscal edge, will have to do it either. So, yes, there is an interesting similarity to it. Again, you know, the difference is we're talking about airports and seaports rather than, say, crown corporations. But it does ring similar. You're right.
11: Yeah, I mean, if you think back, after Mulroney left, Kim Campbell took over, and her ill-fated government attempted to privatize airports, and that was a big thing for the Chrétien liberals. They said they would not do that, and in part, right, helped them win the election in 93, right, Michael, if I recall?
12: Well, it certainly did not hurt. I mean, obviously, I think also the fact that the Mulroney government...
11: The writing was on the wall by that point,
12: That's the bigger issue. But yeah, I mean, certainly things like that. And also as well, just to be fair, quickly, it wasn't natural for someone like Kim Campbell to do it. Yes, I know she came from the old BC Social Credit Party, but she was always on the moderate side. So when she was talking a good game about doing that, it didn't sound realistic just based on the way she was.
11: Dare I even suggest it maybe even has a scent of probably one of your political heroes, the great Iron Lady, Margaret Thatcher. She had a massive privatization push in the UK, Michael.
12: Yeah, she did. She actually, I forget the exact number, it was certainly over 35 to 40, might have been even higher, a whole bunch of state-owned businesses were basically privatized by Margaret Thatcher at that time. British Airways was certainly one. Just think off the top of my head. British Gas. British Telecom. There were a bunch of them. And yeah, I mean, again, it's hard to create a line from what Carney is suggesting to what Margaret Thatcher did. But yes, at the time when Thatcher said this, you know, this was a kind, you know, the United Kingdom, if you wish to call that, or Britain, whatever term you want to use, had gone sort of back and forth with Labour governments and Conservative governments when it came to nationalization. Look how many times the banks were nationalized and denationalized by several governments. So when Thatcher came in and basically said she was going to take, you know, wield a big sword and really start hammering away at state-owned businesses, a lot of people just sort of laughed and thought, well, she can only go so far. But to her credit, she did go very far. And, you know, whether you believe it or not, whether you like it or not, she made the British economy, the economy of the United Kingdom, much, much better in the process, because there was less reliance on the public sector and far more on the private sector. And as you know, I and others favor privatization, and we believe that's the better model to use. But again, is it similar to Carney? You know, there's tones of it, certainly, too. But again, the proof is in the pudding. If Carney moves forward on this
11: stuff,
12: proof
11: is in the pudding.
12: We'll be able to compare.
11: Yeah. Okay, but some people might say, okay, here we go. Here's more evidence that Mark Carney is not truly, say, a progressive liberal. Maybe he's more of a blue liberal, more of a blue business-minded liberal, and he might even be a conservative. I know you don't think he's a conservative, but...
12: Absolutely not.
11: This is a very conservative thing. Like privatizing airports, privatizing... you know, even floating the idea, maybe it's a trial balloon, I don't know, privatizing container ports, that would be a very conservative thing.
12: Jean Chrétien also proposed conservative things, and he was not. Roy Romano did conservative things in Saskatchewan. He was a New Democrat. Obviously, you can bridge certain elements, and, you know, you can, you know, sort of match up different designs and stuff. The history of Mark Carney, and I've written about it quite a lot, he's not a progressive conservative with the quotations on progressive and conservative. He is basically a progressive, and you have to look at his history and what he believes in, the books that he's written, the idea he's proposed about the environment, about net zero emissions, the fact that he was supportive of the Own Wall Street, you know, movement as well, or not terribly negative about it. He's talked about things including, you know, tax rates being changed for the wealthy. this is not, those are not conservative things. Sure. Is he an opportunist? Does he realize that this could be to his benefit? Yeah, absolutely. Does he realize that he is doing well in the polls and that the conservatives are struggling right now and he's been sort of picking apart pieces of their platform at will and taking them as at his own? Yeah, for sure he's done that. But does that mean that he is a conservative, progressive conservative, or any sort of right-leaning person? No, because his history shows that he's not, and that's the key.
11: When we come back with you, I know you're taking it all in, all the political drama out of the UK.
12: Yeah.
11: I want to know what you think is ahead for... Is he still prime minister? I haven't checked in the last hour. Is Keir Starmer still the prime minister? Okay. Michael Tobe is with us. Does Keir Starmer survive this? It doesn't look like he's going to survive it. Reform UK is the party right now with all the momentum in that country. When we come back, this is News Radio.
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11: Back with Michael Tobe, who's with us every Thursday. The House of Commons in Canada is not sitting this week or next. So for political junkies, there's been a void. But thankfully, we have the UK political situation right now, which is really, for me, filling that void. It's just been filled with a drama. Prime Minister Keir Starmer won a massive majority government for the Labour Party just a year and a half ago. He has now lost in excess of 90 MPs.
12: Yes.
11: And I think, I'm not sure the

0: supermajority, as we call it, and he is fighting for his political life as we speak. And sure, I'm not suggesting that he might not survive, and he may, but it is astonishing to watch this. And it's coming to the point now where, as you correctly said, a lot of his senior cabinet ministers are resigning, including Wes Streeting, you know, the health minister, just today. And initially, obviously, it was junior ministers and backbenchers who were pushing back, which is understandable. But the frustration is astonishing. And there's a lot of it. I mean, we could go through the, we don't have time, but there's obviously many, many issues that brought Labour to this point. And just, you know, bad governance, bad leadership from Starmer, et cetera. But the big kick, the real kick, has been the local elections that were held in the UK last week. And Andrew Neil, who is a radio host, a columnist for the Daily Mail, used to be the chairman of the Spectator magazine. He gathered all these numbers together. Others have too. I just happened to pick up that post. Here's a basic idea of the 136 English councils counted really quickly. Labour lost 1,496 seats total from those 136 councils. That's enormous. Wow. The Reform UK, Nigel Farage, as you pointed out, they gained 1,451 seats, which is almost a wash of the two. You can also include the fact that the Greens won 441 seats, the Tories lost 563 seats, the Lib Dems got 155, et cetera, et cetera. The point being, Labour lost an enormous amount of seats in these local elections. And remember, local politics is really, you know, a big thing. You know, everything local matters in the political process, including in the UK. And people are just flipping out, and understandably so. For a lot of Labour ministers and others, they think that their job's on the line, their careers might be over, and they're going to obviously blame the person who's most likely behind it, and that's always the figurehead, the Prime Minister, Keir Starmer. And that's why we're looking at what we're looking at now.
1: Okay. Great to hear from you this week, Michael. Thank you. Always good.
0: My pleasure. Take care.
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1: It is Thursday, May the 14th. Good afternoon. I'm Blake Prittle in downtown Halifax. It is mainly cloudy and 14 degrees. Here's what's making news this hour. This just in, some good news for soccer fans. The city of Vancouver, the BC government, First Nations, and the Crown Corporation that owns BC Place says they are working with private partners to keep the Whitecaps soccer team in the city. They said in a joint statement that they are working on improving the game day economic model at the stadium, but they did not identify the private investors. Back here at home, a ceremony will be held tomorrow on the Halifax waterfront to recommission a historic naval vessel. HMCS Sackville is the Royal Canadian Navy's last surviving Flower-class corvette. Senior naval leadership and other dignitaries will be there to honor the ship's distinguished service during the Second World War. The event starts at 11 a.m. at Sackville Landing. The operator of the ferry service between Nova Scotia and Maine says bookings are up about 30%, with renewed interest from Americans looking to travel to Canada. Bay Ferries Limited says it has almost 17,800 reservations for the sailing season, which begins today. That's about 5,000 more bookings than the service had at the same time last year. This is the final year of Bay Ferries' 10-year contract. The provincial government has not yet made a decision on how the ferry service will continue. The Prime Minister is reacting for the first time to an announcement by Honda to indefinitely suspend plans to build an EV plant in Canada. 95.7's business analyst Chris McCusker has more.
2: We learned last week Honda was shelving plans to build the $15 billion plant in Alliston, Ontario, in part because demand had softened. Mark Carney was asked about the decision and pointed out that it doesn't affect any current jobs. But
3: it's a decision about additional jobs, not current jobs, as you know, in Alliston.

0: it's a disappointing decision. It's a decision that reflects the broader strategic position and financial position of that company. It's part of a global series of decisions.
1: Carney still expects the shift towards lower emission vehicles to progress globally and in Canada. I'm Chris McCusker.
2: Meantime, Prime Minister Mark Carney has weighed in after a judge threw out an Alberta petition calling for a referendum on separation. He spoke on Parliament Hill today.
0: As someone who was raised in Alberta, proud Albertan, I view that very much the best place for Alberta is in Canada, and certainly a Canada that works, which is what we're pursuing. And I think the evidence, well, others will judge.
2: The judge ruled the petition should not have been issued under provincial law and that Premier Danielle Smith's government neglected its duty to consult with First Nations. Smith called the ruling anti-democratic and said the government would appeal. 95.7 News Time, 1:33 right now in downtown Halifax. It is mainly cloudy and 14 degrees. For more news at any time, you can follow us on X or you can visit our website, halifax.citynews.ca.

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2: It's time for our Thursday Newsday panel. That means it's time for Focus Nova Scotia. Joining us today, Lisa Blackburn, former Halifax City Councillor and NDP candidate. Hi, Lisa.
3: Hey, welcome back, Rob. Glad you're feeling better.
2: Yeah, thank you so much. Very kind of you. Jordy Morgan is Director of Strategic Growth and Partnerships at Enterprise Canada. He's a last-minute call-up today. Matt Wynot is... Thank you again, Jordy. Matt Wynot is in Winnipeg at a Canadian Labour Congress event, and he's apparently been called in to cast some kind of vote on something. So he had to forego his appearance this week, but we'll have him on again soon. Great to hear from you, Jordy. Thank you again.
4: Hey, Rob. Thanks. Happy to be here.
2: That's good. So I want to start with the buzz in Ottawa. Mr. Carney was asked about this today at his news conference in Ottawa. But look, the port of Halifax is one of the busiest and most important ports in Canada. It employs thousands of people. And the buzz in Ottawa is that it could soon have a for sale sign on it. That the Carney Liberals are thinking of privatizing the country's container ports. Jordy Morgan, what do you think of this idea? There's going to be public consultations about it.
4: Well, yeah, I think, you know, I don't see any potential difficulties in having a discussion around it. And yet one of these things about the discussion here is very generally it goes to, oh, well, we're going to sell our ports and somebody's going to buy them and, you know, we're going to lose an important asset. I think the idea is that the Prime Minister is floating is just looking for ways to leverage more private capital in these, you know, it's maybe add some commercial discipline. I'm not entirely sure what's broken that needs to be fixed, other than the federal treasury, which is looking for ways to sell assets and perhaps spend it on other things. If that's what's pushing this along, then, you know, you can sort of understand that given the amount of money that's going out the door in Ottawa and what's coming in, that they would be looking to find ways to leverage certain assets, you know, in the same way that they're talking about over the airport. But I think a conversation is fine as long as there's a very high level of transparency and that the public interest is looked after, because these are extraordinarily important pieces of public infrastructure in, you know, not just Halifax, but across the country. And any kind of idea about privatization should be taken very carefully and transparently and thoughtfully.
2: Yeah, Tonda McCharles had this in the Toronto Star today. Quote, the government is open to and seeking a report on the potential amalgamation of certain unnamed key ports in Canada and divestiture of others, i.e. sale.

0: It calls for an overhaul the way port authorities are governed, the Halifax Port Authority, in order to create a more business-focused governance framework. What do you think of that, Lisa?
1: Yeah, and, you know, privatization doesn't automatically mean disaster. There have been many countries that have brought in private capital to improve efficiency, technology, to bring about expansion even. But certainly the public needs answers. You know, does Canada still control security decisions? Would foreign investors be allowed? You know, those are just some of the questions that come to my mind automatically. And let's face it, ports are natural monopolies, right? It's, you know, unlike a coffee shop, you just can't open up another deep water port across the street. So, you know, This is a geographic asset with huge strategic value. And once ownership or long-term control shifts, then it's pretty hard to unwind that back, right? So this is more than just an economic decision. It's an actual decision on sovereignty as well. And, you know, I think you could certainly forgive us here in Nova Scotia for being a little gun shy when it comes to assets leaving local control, because we have certainly seen this. You know, it doesn't mean that private investment is automatically bad, but certainly in Nova Scotia, we're going to want some guarantees. We're still debating the privatization of Nova Scotia Power, and that took place in 1992. So, you know, a lot of the same things are still being said now that were being said then. It's more than just cranes and containers. There's hazardous cargo out there. There's environmental monitoring. You know, cybersecurity, labor safety. And, you know, none of this is fear-mongering. This is just basic governance. So you know, that's certainly what I, you know, comes to mind to me when the talk of privatizing the port of Halifax comes up.
0: What about the airport in Halifax, Stanfield International? What about that, Lisa? I mean, the government would still control things like Nav Canada, the security in the airport, regulating airlines, of course, but the facility itself, for the air traveler would, if it was open to private investment, could be privately run. What do you think of an idea like that? Because that's what they're looking at.
1: I think, you know, some of the same, especially security concerns, that would certainly be, a major concern for me as well. It's more than just a place that people go to catch flights, right? This is the tourism gateway for the province. It's the cargo and business hub. And it also serves critical roles during, you know, medical transfers, military logistics, that sort of thing. So that certainly does make it different. You know, this is different than privatizing a parking garage or a convention center. So, you know, the big security concerns are top of mind for me.
0: What do you think of that, privatizing airports? Because they're looking at that too, Jordy. What do you think of that?
2: Well, I'm not sure that Stanfield's on the hit list on that one. You know, some of the bigger airports are obviously Pearson in Vancouver and Montreal, Vancouver, Toronto, or I should say Ottawa. And I think Billy Bishop's in that mix as well in what they're talking about. I think the discussion is fine, but there's already a hybrid model in place. It's not, you know, again, this comes around to what's the reason you're doing this? Like, why? What's broken that needs fixing? And why is it that you feel that, you need to unlock this capital? If you're talking about investment that's being made in modernization, I think there was just a $3 billion agreement at Pearson to upgrade a lot of passenger-facing stuff. But at the end of the day, what it comes down to is what sort of impact is it going to have on passengers? Like, what is the flying experience going to be like? And unless you can very clearly state through whatever research you're doing that there is some demonstrable benefit to the aviation using public or, you know, the commercial interests that actually are using the airport, then, you know, what is it that you're trying to fix that is broken other than trying to unlock some capital for the federal government? You know, there's a lot of ways to balance the budget. And, you know, if you were able to actually privatize and unlock that capital, you know, maybe, you'd be able to generate enough money to do a light rail line between Montreal and Toronto. But I guess that's just a coincidence.
0: Yeah, maybe. Okay. When we come back, I want to turn our attention to the long-term care workers strike into its fifth week now. This is Focus Nova Scotia. I'm Rob Snow. This is News Radio.
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0: With Focus Nova Scotia, Lisa Blackburn with his former Halifax City Councillor, NDP candidate, Jordy Morgan, Director, Strategic Growth and Partnerships at Enterprise Canada. Long-term care strike by QP members is into its fifth week. More and more workers keep joining the picket lines every week. Construction on new long-term care homes has been halted because of those strikes. Lisa, what do you think of this strike and how long it's lasted here? How's the government handling it, in your opinion?
1: Well, I hope that the government is looking at this as more than just a wage dispute, because I think this is really a system warning light that's going off. The striking workers, I mean, they're everything from the continuing care assistants to the dietary staff, laundry and housekeeping, maintenance. I mean, this is basically everybody who keeps the residents clean, fed, medicated, and safe. government is, optics are becoming more and more difficult for the government because the strike keeps growing. Families are now speaking out publicly about the level of care that their loved ones are getting. And the residents' care concerns are becoming front page news stories. So, you know, that's where the risk begins for the government. And, you know, I don't think that most people, I don't think most Nova Scotians believe that the folks that are providing the care, bathing their parents, getting them out of bed, comforting them, you know, I don't think they believe that they should be working for wages that don't keep up with the cost of living. You know, if we say seniors deserve dignity, then I think the people providing that dignity deserve dignity in their own right.
0: Jordy Morgan, what do you think?
2: Look, nobody likes being out on a picket line, and nobody likes being a part of whatever this argument is that QP has with the provincial government. There are agreements across a whole bunch of other unions of people doing exactly the same work. So where the government is stuck on this, and I think it's pretty clear, is that, you know, with the existing agreements that they have with other unions, that if whatever the number is that they come in, if it's higher than that, if it's not aligned with what the other agreements have, then all of the other unions sort of look and go, well, wait a minute. Because there is, you know, this then becomes another larger problem, and it's a self-escalating issue, right?
0: Yeah, it's the Me Too. It's the Me Too thing. Yeah, yeah.
2: Well, yeah, and the other, you know, one of the problems is that the investment in the long-term care system in Nova Scotia was it deteriorated over a long period of time, and there's a lot of catch-up. Part of the catch-up around that are very large capital investments being made, something in the tune of, I think, $876 million is allocated this year in terms of they've made a big commitment to build a lot of places because the need is there. And, you know, we can go into a long discussion about the demographics and why the need is there and yada, yada, yada. But really, it was neglected for so long, the infrastructure, and it was creating some very, very significant and immediate problems. So there's that to deal with. There is the other healthcare system. There is, you know, there's cost of living issues. And I think that the government, though, however, is stuck with the fact that they've got, look, we've got all these agreements with these other unions. QP is saying, no, our members deserve more. I'm not exactly sure what that argument is founded upon. And then you've got the people in the middle who are these poor people who are either standing out in the street, you know, with a picket sign and getting strike pay, or the people that are in these homes who are not being, I think, served at a level where they, you know, there is a level of service that is necessary to be maintained in these homes. It's not like they close the door and leave these people alone to, but, you know, there is an expectation of a certain level that families have. So, yeah, you're going to get the media stories of, mom's not, you know, she's miserable and blah, you know, people get very empathetic around it. But this is not necessarily just an emotional issue, or it's not the government being horrible to anybody. It's they're saying, look, we have to balance what, you know, we have in the kitty to look after this thing. And you have other interests who are sitting there saying, well, a living wage is X. Well, okay, I get the living wage argument, but we have, you know, a living wage is an arbitrary decision made by advocates who say that that's what a living wage is based on from a data perspective. There are a lot of people that are making less than that and a lot of people that are making more, of course. That's maybe an argument for another day. But I would, you know, I'm not saying that, you know, the QP's wrong and the government is right or vice versa. I'm saying that it needs to be settled and then figure out a way forward there, because there are people who are suffering.
0: Yeah. Okay. When we come back, Tim Houston, of course, is the premier of Nova Scotia, but he's also the province's energy minister. But should that continue when we return? This is News Radio.
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0: Here with Lisa Blackburn, Jordy Morgan, Focus Nova Scotia. Almost the May long weekend, by the way. I was looking at the Halifax weather forecast for today. Looks nice for the long weekend. Mm-hmm. 20 degrees or so. Good for you. Good for you. On the north side of Cape Breton, they call Victoria Day Hiking Day. I don't know if they do that in Halifax. In Cape Breton, people call it Hiking Day. It's Hiking Day, really? Victoria Day.
2: No. But, yeah. Never heard of that.
0: I think it's kind of a hyper-local thing, but yeah. There you go.
1: I'm used to the May 2-4, but never hiking weekend.
0: May 2-4. Yeah, Hiking Day. Hiking Day just on Monday. Just on Monday, yeah. Mm-hmm. Should Premier Tim Houston also serve as the province's energy minister? What do you think, Lisa?
1: Well, listen, I don't think this is about whether Tim Houston cares about energy. There is no doubt that he sees it as very important to Nova Scotians. But I think the question is whether one person realistically can do both jobs well at this moment. Because, you know, energy minister is, that's a big ask. The energy file, I think, is too big at this point to be something that's off the side of his desk. I mean, we're dealing with rising power rates, frustration over Nova Scotia Power. There's grid modernization, the offshore wind opportunities, municipalities electrifying their transportation, and of course, the affordability pressures that we're all feeling. So this isn't a quiet department. Arguably, this might be one of the most consequential files in government. So when Houston says, I took it on because it's important, my response is, okay, if it's that important, should it be really part-time?
0: What do you think, Jordy?
2: Well, I'll take the other side of it. Putting somebody else in the file who's going to do what the premier says anyway, going to be, making much of a difference. There's Marco McLeod as the ministerial assistant. He's a good MLA. He seems to be a hardworking member. And if there's work that needs to be done separate and aside from what the premier is doing, I think there's a couple of things. The premier is doing this to show that he feels that it's a priority for government. He has spent some time in some large energy development areas, including, Texas and other places. He wants to lead the file. Some folks are saying, he's about there selling the province anyway, but this is something I think that sends a signal that has not been sent for a long time for Nova Scotia, that we are open for business in terms of resource development and energy development. And having the premier leading that file is a pretty good signal. If he's down in Texas talking to people in the oil and gas sector, or if he's, the person who is really taking the lead on Wind West and other energy files, then I think, it serves his purposes to do that. Mm-hmm. And he can find plenty of horsepower within his caucus. They have a pretty big majority. They're not hurting for folks on the Progressive Conservative caucus. They have lots of
0: juice from there.
2: they don't expect to throw it anymore, but they've got a pretty good team. So,
0: okay. All right. Look, I really appreciate the time today. Always great to get caught up with the two of you. Thanks again.
1: Thank you, Rob. Thank you.
0: Yeah. And enjoy your long weekend. Lisa Blackburn, former Halifax City Councilor and NDP candidate. And Jordy Morgan, Director of Strategic Growth and Partnerships at Enterprise Canada, government relations firm. I'm Rob Snow. Talk Back is coming up next. Lots we can kick around today. Some stories in the news cycle with your help right after the latest breaking news here on News Radio.

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1: It is Thursday, May the 14th. Good afternoon. I'm Blake Priddle in downtown Halifax. It is partly cloudy and 14 degrees. Here's what's making news this hour. A ceremony will be held tomorrow on the Halifax waterfront to recommission a historic naval vessel. HMCS Sackville is the Royal Canadian Navy's last surviving Flower-class corvette. Senior naval leadership and other dignitaries will be there to honor the ship's distinguished service during the Second World War. The event begins at 11 a.m. at Sackville Landing. A new medical sciences building at the Cape Breton Medical Campus will be officially open today. Premier Tim Houston is expected to take part in the ceremony at 4:30 p.m. The new building on Grand Lake Road is adjacent to the main campus at Cape Breton University in Sydney. The campus welcomed its first class of 30 medical students in September of last year. Canada's Chief Medical Officer of Health says 26 people across the country are being contacted by public health authorities to monitor for hantavirus symptoms. Dr. Joss Reimer gave an update in Ottawa today.
2: So those 26 were reported to us from European authorities as being no risk. We've decided to take a precautionary approach and instead consider them to be low or minimal risk.
1: Reimer says all of the passengers shared flights with someone with hantavirus, but it's believed they didn't have close contact with anyone who was sick. The federal government's new clean electricity strategy involves about $1 trillion in construction costs. Prime Minister Mark Carney says doubling the capacity of the country's electricity grid by 2050 will take massive investment. The plan involves adjusting clean electricity regulations to give more flexibility to liquefied natural gas power plants. It would also aim to lower energy costs for 70% of Canadian households. AP correspondent Donna Warder reports on U.S. President Donald Trump's trip to China.
3: Presidents Donald Trump and Chinese President Xi Jinping have begun a crucial series of meetings in Beijing, but few breakthroughs are expected on divisive issues such as the Iran war, trade, technology, and Taiwan. At a banquet later in the day Thursday, President Xi said he and Trump had in-depth communication and said, "We both believe that the China-U.S. relationship is the most important bilateral relationship in the world. We must make it work and never mess it up." President Trump extended an invitation to Xi.
4: "It is my honor to extend an invitation to you and Madam Peng to visit us at the White House this September 24th, and we look forward to it."
3: Trump is hoping China will buy more U.S. agricultural products and passenger planes. He's expected to leave Beijing midday Friday following a final private meeting with Xi. I'm Donna Warder.
1: 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It is partly cloudy and 14 degrees. 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

0: 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I'm Todd Kaufman.
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3: Welcome to Talk Back. It's 2 hours of debate and discussion on the big issues of the day. And today we want your take on some stories that are in the news cycle. There's the referendum in Alberta. That's all up in the air now. Separation referendum. There's the Prime Minister, Mark Carney, seemingly eager to slap for sale signs on everything. And there's what's happening with condos in Toronto. Thousands of them being sold to a very wealthy family from Montreal, all in one fell swoop. I want your take on that. Our phone lines are open right now. The number to call, 1-833-668-2577. 1-833-668-2577. So a judge in Alberta has basically slammed the brakes on the drive for a referendum on separation that was seemingly on pace to happen this fall. She tossed the whole thing yesterday, saying those involved failed to consult with First Nations. Four First Nations were challenging the separatist referendum in court, trying to make the case that there was a duty to consult. And now a judge has agreed, and the First Nations have won, 3 out of 4. And the separatists have lost. The government has lost. The government of Premier Danielle Smith. The separatists are vowing to appeal, and the government's vowing to appeal. How do you view this, listeners? Do you view this as a positive development? Do you view this as a negative development? Is this good news? Is this bad news? The premier says her government's going to appeal the decision. She was asked if there would be a referendum on Alberta separation this fall. She couldn't say that would be the case. As a Federalist, I would normally view this sort of news in a positive light, a defeat for the separatists. But I also think, well, it's not the end of the story, is it? It's just an extension of the uncertainty. And I think the whole country would be better off if the vote was held this fall and just get it over with. That's my own opinion. But what do you think of this development? How do you see it? Is this good news? Is this bad news? Just what do you think of it? 1-833-668-2577. 1-833-668-2577. That is one story alive and well in the news cycle today. Another is, and this is what I'm calling it, privatizing Canada. Privatizing Canada. Prime Minister Carney keeps saying he wants to build Canada. Build Canada strong. That's his favorite line, right? Build Canada strong. Maybe he should come up with a new line. Privatize Canada. Fast. There are no shortage of subtle hints being dropped. The big stuff owned by the government, owned by you and me, could soon be for sale to private investors. Last week, it was airports in the news. Maybe we'll sell the airports to the private sector. Some like the idea. Some don't like the idea. The government's asked about the idea. The government does not deny the idea. Now, it's ports, like the port of Vancouver, like the port of Montreal, like the port of Halifax. The government will hold public consultations. It wants a report about amalgamating some ports and selling others. Maybe this is a good idea. Maybe it's a terrible idea. We want to know what kind of idea you think it is. 1-833-668-2577. I mean, Canada's been through privatization efforts before. By government. Prime Minister Mulroney sold off 9 Crown corporations. I was around in those days. Crown corporations like Air Canada, Canadair, Canadian Arsenals, Teleglobe, De Havilland, Fishery Products International, El Dorado Nuclear. It started the privatization of CN Rail and Petro Canada. That was a job that was finished off by the Liberal government that came after it, led by Prime Minister Chrétien. Stephen Harper sold off the CANDU reactor division to SNC-Lavalin. Harper started the privatization of the Ridley terminals in Prince Rupert. Justin Trudeau's government finished that job. The Canadian Wheat Board's single desk monopoly was ended under Mr. Harper. All to say, it's been done before. But never the airports. Kim Campbell tried to do that. The Kretschmann government shelved that. And never the country's major ports, the container ports. But now it seems Mark Carney's government is open to the idea. Privately run airports, privately run container ports. None of this was mentioned during last year's election campaign. None of this came up. That Mark Carney would consider doing any of this, but he is doing it. Exploring the idea. And we want to know what you think of it at 1-833-668-2577. 1-833-668-2577. This is an interesting story. It's a Toronto story. Buying condos in bulk. One of our callers raised this sort of thing last week, the financialization of housing. As I'm sure some of you are aware, Toronto is saturated with condos that nobody wants to buy. There are entire buildings sitting empty and no new condos are being built. Now you have one wealthy family out of Montreal wants to spend $30 million buying hundreds of condos in downtown Toronto. And it says it's going to spend $500 million, $500 million, buying thousands and thousands and thousands of condos across Toronto. It's called the Gesta Group, owned by an extremely wealthy family from Montreal. And this company says the plan is to turn these empty condos into rentals. Rents from $1,600 a month for smaller units. It's Toronto, right? Up to more than $3,000 a month for larger units. They'll be subject to rent control. And they're going to buy thousands and thousands and thousands of condos. But is it a good idea that one family could control thousands and thousands and thousands of condos as rental housing? It's more rental housing. Need more rental housing. But some people make the case that this is the financialization of housing, that it's housing as an investment vehicle and not housing as a place to live. But the question is, should wealthy families or big wealthy corporations be allowed to buy up thousands and thousands and thousands of housing units in this country? Yes or no? Where do you come down on that? 1-833-668-2577. 1-833-668-2577. Our call-in line. If you've never called before, just mention that. We'll make your call a priority. And let's kick around some of these stories that are in the news cycle this week. I'm Rob Snow. This is Now You Know. This is Talkback on News Radio.

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14: We're talking about some stories in the news cycle today with your help. An Alberta judge has thrown the possibility of a fall referendum in Alberta on Alberta separation into serious doubt now, ruling First Nations were not consulted. Do you see that as good news or bad news? Is that good news or bad news for you that the Alberta separation referendum seems to be, at least at the very least, on hold for now? The Mark Carney government is considering privatizing airports, but now we're learning also container ports. Would you support privatizing airports or container ports? Airports like Pearson? Container ports like the Port of Vancouver, the Port of Halifax, for sale to the highest bidder. What do you think about that? And a wealthy family from Montreal plans to spend as much as $500 million buying thousands of empty condos in Toronto, turning them into rentals. Do you think wealthy individuals or big companies should be allowed to buy up thousands and thousands and thousands of vacant housing units? Some people will be opposed to that. What about you? 1-833-668-2577, 1-2-3-4 lines available there, folks. Wait won't be long. Judy is in Calgary today. Thanks for calling, Judy.
3: Hi, thanks for having me.
14: Hi, Judy. Yeah, you're welcome, Judy.
3: Rob, I just want to comment on the referendum, the First Nations getting the referendum canceled. I regardless of whether the separatist question is a good question or a bad question, it concerns me that a small number of unelected people are in a position to have more power over the direction of a democracy or of an area than the larger population. Like, have these native chiefs, have they taken it to their people? Are they representing all of the members of their bands when they make this decision? Have they been elected by their bands? How many people do they represent all inclusive? Like, it's just, I appreciate that, you know, we have unique situation with the Indigenous population in the country and there are rights there. But, you know, at some point we have to just figure out how we find a balance between, like, I just don't think they should be able to stop this just saying, hey, we don't want it. We don't think it's legal and our rights supersede anybody else's rights.
14: I don't think that's really what's happened. I'm not sure that's what happened. But there is a duty to consult if their rights are going to be impacted. And the judge has said, well, if you're voting on separating Alberta from Canada, that would affect the treaty rights of these First Nations very clearly. It would affect their treaty rights. The judge is saying
3: it would affect everybody's rights.
14: But under the law, what she's saying and under the precedent is what the judge is saying. There's a duty to consult that was not done here, and it should have been done.
3: Well, I'm not sure that they have. I hear what you're saying, but if that's the case, we have issues in this country because it feels like it's a very small number of unelected people that are saying, mm-hmm. wait a minute, you know, you can't do this. I don't think there's any other, you know, it's just nobody else has that kind of clout. And even if the referendum went ahead and even if it was successful, at that point, there would be a duty to consult because at that point it would be saying, hey, wait a minute now, if everybody voted in favor of this impacts the original treaty arrangements and that needs to be dealt with.
14: Okay.
3: So I think it has a place, but I just don't think for them to say...
14: You think it's kind of putting the cart before the horse? Like, why not wait until the outcome of the referendum and then everyone gets to consult on what happens next, including the First Nations? I see your point.
3: Anyway, thanks for...
14: Well, thank you, Judy. Thank you for your call. Every single line is available there right now, folks. Quiet one so far on Talkback. Love to hear from you today. 1-833-668-2577 is our call-in line. That's 1-833-668-2577. 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
18: Kick your today, like the referendum on separation in Alberta, all up in the air. The Prime Minister, Mark Carney, potentially privatizing airports, maybe even container ports, selling them off to private investors. I'm really interested in this story in Toronto, where you have one wealthy family that could be on the cusp of acquiring $500 million worth of condos. I get that they're empty condos, but there are people who have expressed concern about that in the past. They call it the financialization of housing, and they're not comfortable with either big wealthy families, you know, billionaire families, or deep-pocketed corporations buying up housing units by the hundreds, if not thousands. And that's what's happening in Canada's biggest city. Eve is in Halifax. Hello, Eve.
19: How are you?
18: I'm very good. How are you?
19: Not too bad.
18: That's good.
19: I disagree with this privatization.
18: You do? Okay.
19: It's like the Killam outfit that has come to Nova Scotia and bought up all the reasonable and lower rental properties. And now the rent is sky high here. And the wages don't match. And especially minimum wage. You have to have a really good job to live in Nova Scotia with any comfort anymore.
18: Oh, yes, yes, yes.
19: It's just ruined everything here.
18: So and, is this a company that's been buying... So if I could, Eve, these used to be, what, modestly priced rentals? And a big company is... They're all gone, okay. Okay, and have people been... Right, and have people been... Well, these, in Toronto, these are brand new condos, so I don't think there would be a need for rent-evicting people, but is that what's happened in Nova Scotia? You've seen rent-evictions, for example? We got to fix up the place...

0: First time caller there in Halifax. Back to Calgary. Chris is in Calgary. Hi, Chris.
1: Hey, Chris. Hey, Rob. How you doing?
0: Yeah, very good, Chris. Thank you. Yeah. Go ahead, sir.
1: Yeah. Listen, I want to mainly comment on the referendum in Alberta, but very quickly on the other two topics. I don't have a problem with wealthy people buying whatever the heck they want to buy. If they can spend their money however they want, the question becomes, well, if we're going to start limiting how many houses, what number is that? Is it 100? Is it 1,000? Is it 5,000? So it's like none of our business what rich people do with their money. They can do with it as they wish.
0: Okay.
1: Now,
0: yeah.
1: In terms of privatizing the ports and whatnot, I'm all for government getting out of as much things as possible. I'm a small government person, and I don't have a problem with privatizing things that, you know, they were saying they were going to privatize the RCMP or the military or something like that. Okay, now I have an objection, but in terms of ports or airports or that kind of thing, no problem. Okay.
0: In terms for example, in Calgary, where you have the, you know, instead of having a Calgary Airport Authority, you know, like a not-for-profit corporation, if it was instead run by some big pension plan or something like that, you'd be okay with that?
1: Not a problem. As long as it's not
0: a problem. Okay.
1: Now, in terms of the referendum.
0: So very quickly on the referendum.
1: Yeah, very quickly. I don't see where, like the judge said that, you know, it's affecting their treaty rights. It doesn't affect their treaty rights until you have a referendum and there's a positive vote. Then it's going to affect their treaty rights. So I can understand where the judge is coming from, but I think he's jumping the gun.
0: Jumping the gun. Yeah, that's what the first caller said. Okay, yeah, putting the cart before the horse, if you will. Thank you for your call. Hope to hear from more of you today on Talkback on 1-833-668-2577.
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3: It is Thursday, May the 14th. Good afternoon. I'm Blake Priddle in downtown Halifax. It is partly cloudy and 14 degrees. Here's what's making news this hour. A ceremony will be held tomorrow on the Halifax waterfront to recommission a historic naval vessel. HMCS Sackville is the Royal Canadian Navy's last surviving Flower-class corvette. Senior naval leadership and other dignitaries will be there to honor the ship's distinguished service during the Second World War. The event starts at 11 a.m. at Sackville Landing. The operator of the ferry service between Nova Scotia and Maine says bookings are up about 30% with renewed interest from Americans looking to travel to Canada. Bay Ferries Limited says it has almost 17,800 reservations for the sailing season, which begins today. That's about 5,000 more bookings than the service had the same time last year. This is the final year of Bay Ferries' 10-year contract. The provincial government has not yet made a decision on how the ferry service will continue. The Prime Minister is reacting for the first time to an announcement by Honda to indefinitely suspend plans to build an EV plant in Canada. 95.7's business analyst Chris McCusker has more.
4: Honda has confirmed earlier reports it's shelving plans to build the $15 billion plant in Alliston, Ontario, in part because EV demand has softened. Mark Carney was asked about the decision and pointed out it doesn't affect any current jobs. But
5: it's a decision about additional jobs, not current jobs, as you know, in Alston. But it's a disappointing decision. It's a decision that reflects the broader strategic position and financial position of that company. It's part of a global series of decisions.
4: Carney still expects the shift toward lower emission vehicles to progress globally and in Canada. I'm Chris McCusker.
3: Meantime, Prime Minister Mark Carney says the best place for Alberta is to be in Canada. His comment comes a day after a judge threw out an Alberta petition calling for a referendum on separation. The judge ruled the petition should not have been issued under provincial law, and the Alberta government neglected its duty to consult with First Nations. Carney says referendums are part of any democracy, but rules also need to be followed. A rapidly warming planet

due to human-caused climate change is set to amplify what forecasters think could be supercharged El Nino. Forecasters are increasingly confident an El Nino will emerge in the coming months. El Nino spikes global temperatures and has previously fueled catastrophic drought in Australia and severe flooding in South America. In Canada, El Nino tends to mean a warmer winter, mostly in Western Canada. And Canada's chief public health officer says it's troubling that people are choosing not to get vaccinated. Dr. Joss Reiber says vaccines are one of the most successful medical inventions we've ever had. She adds that people are often bombarded with misinformation about vaccines and that millions of Canadians do not have a family doctor. A new online survey is suggesting nearly a quarter of Canadians have declined a vaccine recommended by their doctor. 95.7 News Time 2:33. For more news at any time, you can follow us on X or visit halifax.citynews.ca.

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3: We've been talking about the uncertain outlook for the referendum in Alberta now because of that judge's ruling yesterday. Prime Minister Carney open to privatizing airports and now container ports as well. And a bulk buy, that's in the headline in the Toronto Star, bulk buy of condos in Toronto, $30 million worth to start, maybe a half a billion dollars worth this year in Canada's largest city as one wealthy family in Montreal buys up thousands and thousands of housing units. Just gathering your thoughts on that and how that sits with you. Does that sit okay with you? Where are we going next? Blair is up next, a first-time caller. Hello, Blair.
4: Hello, how are you doing today?
3: Yeah, very good, Blair. Thank you. Your opinion, please.
4: Excellent. Yeah, so the first thing about the separatist thing, you know, I appreciate where you said, you know, just pull the Band-Aid off and get it over with. Because I do believe that it is destroying a lot of investor confidence. And the other kind of two points about that, too, are, you know, like it's basically about the oil. And, you know, the vast majority of the revenue goes to the states already. So, you know, if we did become part of the United States, they would just keep getting their money. And I think the other big thing to think about with the First Nations is that First Nations are not treated well in the United States. And so I can see why they would not want to be a part of that.
3: Yeah, but this is about an independent Alberta. It's not necessarily about joining the United States. Perhaps it has something to do with Alberta having closer ties with the United States. Go ahead.
4: Yeah. So I don't understand how that would work exactly. You know, like it just doesn't make any sense. Like,
3: well, that's the case they're making. They don't know how it would work either. You know, they're saying, "Hey, we have treaties with the Crown, not with an independent Alberta, but with the Crown." You know.
4: Yeah.
3: Canada. What does that mean for us?
4: Exactly.
3: Sure.
4: Yeah.
3: So when you heard that news, okay, that it's all up in the air now. It's all on hold. Okay. This has been tossed now. It's been basically deemed an illegitimate exercise by a court. Mm-hmm. Is that good news for you? Do you consider that to be good news?
4: You know what? I did up until you said pull the Band-Aid off and get it all over with. So now I'm a little fogged out about the whole issue now.
3: You are. Yeah, I can appreciate that. Maybe some people are tired of hearing it, but gosh, this is not just an Alberta issue. I mean, this affects every Canadian. If Alberta leaves Canada, this affects every Canadian if Alberta leaves Canada.
4: Oh, yeah. It would be terrible to have just kind of like this little tiny country in the middle of another country and all the things that would have to go on. Kind of like a really ugly Brexit or something. I don't know.
3: Yeah. Okay, Blair, thank you. Good to hear from you today. Why don't we go back to Nova Scotia? Let's mix it up here. Let's go to Stewiacke, first-time caller in Stewiacke, Nova Scotia. Roger.
5: Hello.
3: Hello, Roger. Yeah,
5: how's
3: good to hear from you, Roger.
5: Good. How's everybody in the studio? Good, I'm sure.
3: Yeah, everybody's good here, Roger. Yeah. What's your opinion, Roger?
5: Talking about the privatization stuff, and I've been a resident of Nova Scotia for 20-some years now. I used to live in New Brunswick. But the privatization is a monopoly. I mean, there's no doubt about it. These politicians are not making any money being a politician. They're not going to get rich being a politician, but they are going to get rich by selling off stuff and knowing who the buyers are going to be way ahead of anybody else. So these politicians are buying stocks in the companies that they know who's going to be buying this infrastructure. And that's how these politicians are getting rich. I can give you an example of one. When Stephen McNeil privatized the highway in Pictou County and then in Ganesh County. It was a big thing on TV. There was, I think, a fire marshal or a fire chief that was crying at the meeting on TV, and it was going to be a great big thing. It was good that they built that highway, but to privatize it, nobody knew who was going to get that contract. I know who got that contract. Nova Construction and Dexter Construction combined together, and they're called DNA, and that's who got the contract, which was awarded at $750 million, and it ballooned over $1 billion, way over $1 billion, because of overcost. And they knew ahead of time who was going to get that contract, and they just bought stocks in that company way before anybody else could. And lo and behold, who got
3: that.
5: Rich? Well, yeah, I can tell you, I worked it. I worked in the industry, and I know all about it. And this is how politicians are getting rich. They're not getting rich being a politician. They're getting rich by selling off, privatizing big assets, and buying into the assets way ahead of anybody else. And they're putting the money in way before anybody else, and they're buying stocks, and that's how they're getting rich. And,
3: all right, sir. So yeah, you're obviously, you know, okay. So you would be against it. You would be against it again. You know, I have no evidence that former Premier of Nova Scotia Stephen McNeil bought any stocks. When he bought stocks, what company he bought stocks? I have no evidence of that. You say you do. I guess I'd have to take your word for it. I have my doubts, but I have no evidence of that, and I wouldn't make those claims. But we'll have to stop here. More of your calls just ahead. 1-833-668-2577. Kicking around some stories in the news today on Talkback on News Radio.
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3: Back to Calgary we go with Rob is on the line. Rob's in Calgary. Thank you calling. Thank you for calling, Rob.
18: Good morning. How you doing, Rob?
3: Yeah, hi, Rob. I'm okay. Thank you. Yeah, thank you.
18: So just a couple of quick things. Now, to my knowledge, and I listen to you guys way too often, not you personally, your show, but yours and others. According to what I've heard, the federal government increased its employees by 3%, roughly.
3: Okay, I need you to speak right into the phone, Rob. You're kind of muffled there. Missed the last of what you said.
18: Sorry. So the federal government was increased by approximately 43%.
3: During the Trudeau years, it did, yes.
18: Yeah. So, okay, which cost us, I don't know, a few hundred million, if not a few billion dollars. And
3: oh, yes.
18: And I mean, that's without pensions and everything else. And, you know, if some of them are going to be laid off, I'm sure there's going to be some, sea of money, you know, or whatever.
3: Oh yeah.
18: And also, they increased the budget by 50% from 42 to 62 or something. So basically, now that they're looking at the cupboard and it's empty, they're going to sell off Canada. I thought the Liberals said that Canada wasn't for sale. Wasn't that part of their campaign, that Canada wasn't for sale? I'm pretty sure. And now they're selling it off.
3: Oh, well, sure. I believe there were baseball hats made up that with that printed right on them. Was it not? Canada,
18: yeah,
3: not for sale?
18: Funny what a year and a half does. But I don't believe they should sell off the airports. And the airport's one thing, but the ports, you don't know what's in those containers. I don't know if you ever watch, Border Security? But there's a ton of...
3: Oh, sure.
18: Of
3: yeah, I love that show.
18: You know, and you don't think Russia or China would love to get their hands on that? They can bring in all kinds of crap in there. They don't check every one of those carriers that come in.
3: There are ports all over the world that are privatized. In fact, a big fan of buying port properties is our own pension plan, the Canada Pension Plan Investment Board. Owns about 24 ports all around the world.
18: Yeah, I don't know. I just think it's scary. It's scary ground, you know, like selling off all our ports of entry. What are we going to have left? We're going to be stuck in the middle and not know what's going on our borders.
3: Sure.
18: I guess that's really all I have to say. But to me, it's a no. Not, you know, like I said, how much of Canada
3: is
18: going to sell off and what are we going to have left?
3: Okay, gotcha. Thank you. To Lunenburg, Nova Scotia now. Sam is on the line. Hello, Sam.
19: Hey, Rob, how's it going?
3: Yeah, very good, Sam. Thank you.
19: Good.
3: Your opinion today,
19: I just wanted to make a quick comment on the bulk purchase of condos in Toronto. And kind of a quick response to a previous caller who said it's nobody's business what rich people do with their money. Which, I mean, you know, up to a certain extent, I agree with. But when you're buying hundreds and thousands of housing units, then that automatically becomes hundreds and thousands of families' problem, what that individual is doing with their money. So yeah, that's just, it's just way too much property for a single person to own. I mean, it's essentially a monopoly when you think about it. And it just,
3: well, I mean, there are lots of condos in Toronto. There are lots of condos in Toronto. And these are all sitting empty right now. And they're saying, we'll buy them, we'll make them rentals. Okay.
19: Mm-hmm.
3: Right now, the part of the problem is people can't, you know, people can't afford high prices for condos, or they're skittish to go into the condo market because of the way that it's totally collapsed in value. And some of these condos in Toronto, people don't want to buy them. They're like, some of them are like 300 square feet, like a shoebox in the sky.
19: Yeah. I mean, it's possible that this family, they'll be, you know, good Samaritans, and they're just going to make these condos livable. I don't know if they're going to bust some walls down between them to make them, you know, 700 square feet instead. But it just, I mean, even a landlord who owns a single building can, I don't know, that seems to go to people's heads when you look at the rent eviction problem that we have here in Halifax. I don't know what that's like in Toronto, but it's bad here, as I'm sure you know. And it just, and I know this is a problem in the United States too, with the company BlackRock that owns, you know, like millions or hundreds of thousands of.
3: That's why I'm bringing it up, because, you know, a company like BlackRock is doing the same thing, not so much with condos, but with single family homes, right? They're buying hundreds and thousands of single family homes.
19: Which, I mean, a condo really is a single family home just in the middle of a city, in a way.
3: Yeah, and for many people, it's their starter home these days is a condo, right? So.
19: Yeah, yeah, exactly. So, I mean, it just blows my mind, people who, you know, kind of drink the Kool-Aid on the, like, anti-government, free market, fundamentalist ideologies. I mean, I can understand frustrations with governments, because they do bumble around and drop the ball a lot, but some things just have to be regulated. And I think, I mean, everybody needs a place to live, or you end up on the streets when you get rent evicted.
3: Okay. Got you, Sam. Thank you for your call. 1-833-668-2577 to have your say on Talkback today. This is News Radio.
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3: Some lines available there for you folks if you want to join the conversation on Talk Back today. Talking about the referendum in Alberta. Seems to be on hold for now, the separation referendum. Prime Minister Carney exploring the potential privatization of airports, container ports, and the like, and bulk buying of condos in, Toronto for now. Who knows? Maybe more. We'll see what happens. But it's a very wealthy family in Toronto. It plans to spend $500 million buying up thousands and thousands and thousands of housing units. 1-833-668-2577. Happy to say on that or any other story. Dave in Halifax. Hello, Dave.
7: Yes, Rob. Thanks for taking my call.
3: You're welcome, Dave. Go ahead.
7: Yes, just this privatization of airports and ports, Mark Carney, that is, entertaining the idea. Imagine if he used that as his campaign slogan or his idea during the election. How far would have you gotten with that versus the elbows up, for example? Or can you imagine if Polyev brought that up? I mean, this is just unheard of. I mean, I know liberals are staunch liberals, but I could imagine, and they're dug in pretty good as far as being liberal. Can you imagine what, and you know, quite frankly, I don't mind the idea of entertaining the idea of privatization. I think if there's a way of saving money, because our deficit in this country is massive and climbing, would that be a way out of perhaps saving taxpayers some money? I know you've heard.
3: For example, there was an estimate in the media a couple of weeks ago that, you know, we have 23 airports that are under airport authorities in Canada. They might be worth $100 billion. That if you sold them off to private investors, you might be able to raise $100 billion. Government can do a lot of stuff with $100 billion.
7: Maybe put it in some healthcare where our healthcare is absolutely failing at the moment. So that's the possibility as well.
3: Pick whatever your priority has to be, right? Yeah.
7: Right. And I guess my point being is if he, now he's dug in for 4 years, right? He's not going anywhere soon. So he can entertain this idea and throw this out. And you're still going to get the liberal diehards that are going to support everything that man does at the moment. And his polling is in a situation where it's good right now, of course, you know. So I would say, I mean, like I said, if Pierre Poilievre had even brought that up, or conservatives, I mean, you'd have people out on the unions would be out picketing.
3: Oh, yes. Yeah. You can imagine. Well, I don't know if they'd be out picketing, but people would be saying Pierre Poilievre wants to privatize Canada or wants to sell off Canada to the highest bidder. I told my friend Michael Tobe this today. Liberals would be losing their minds if this was a conservative government that was contemplating doing this, privatizing airports, potentially selling off container ports. Even here today, it's even hard to get a call on this today. It's very strange.
7: Mm-hmm. Yeah. And they'd probably be blaming Trump for it all in the, at the same token as well, right? It's his fault or whatever. So it, in my opinion, right, everything seems to be with the liberal staunch people. And many of the liberal folks are baby boomers. They're not the young people. I don't think they, a lot of them don't get, unfortunately, get out and vote. But mm-hmm. I think the younger people are more into the conservative avenue at, as far as I know, by talking to people. It's the older guard liberal people. And but Carney can get away with this. And like I said, I don't, myself being a conservative, if we could save the taxpayers' money and put it elsewhere, maybe that's not a bad idea. And I don't believe
3: to your point, where was any of this during the election? I understand the election campaign was kind of a different time. Elbows up was all over the place. Affordability was also a big issue. But I do wonder what the political fortunes of the Liberal Party would have been like if they had floated this one. Let's sell off the airports to private interests, and while we're at it, let's sell off the container ports as well. I don't know if that would have gone down very well with Canadian voters at the time, but they're open to doing it now. This is Talk Back.
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2: Good afternoon. It is Thursday, May 14th. I'm Mark Hodgins. Right now in downtown Halifax, we've got a mix of sun and cloud. It's 15 degrees. Here's a look at what's making news this afternoon. Well, the police watchdog in this province out with a decision after an investigation into a police-involved shooting here in Halifax earlier this year. More coming up. Today marks the official opening of a new medical school campus at Cape Breton University, a ceremony set for later this afternoon.
5: For drivers looking to cross the Halifax Harbour late tonight, you'll need to detour to the McKay Bridge. The McDonald Bridge is going to be closed for several hours overnight tonight.
2: And coming up later.
6: While the Cape Breton set movie Little Lorraine has been stealing most of the attention, another local film has quietly been winning acclaim with critics across the country. I catch up with the filmmaker behind At the Place of Ghosts.
8: The Sabres and Habs are back in Buffalo tonight for Game 5, while Vegas can put away the Ducks in Anaheim and the Edmonton Oilers make a coaching change. Sports at 15.
9: Fresh records on Wall Street across the board. The Dow jumps by more than 300 points and the TSX up by more than 200. Business at 26.
2: 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It is time now for Rogers 5G home internet. Traffic and weather together on the ones. And with Halifax's most frequent traffic reports, here is Jamie Montgomery.
25: Good afternoon. We've got light activity on the Circus Wells and McKay Bridge tonight. The McDonald Bridge will be closed to all vehicle traffic for construction starting at midnight tonight until 5 a.m. tomorrow morning. Pedestrian and sidewalk and bike lane will be open for preparation of phase two of the project lifespan. 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
26: Cloudy tonight with showers developing this evening as a trough of low pressure approaches 2 hours south. East to northeast winds of 20 to 40, at times gusting to 50. 9 degrees the overnight low. Still a bit of uncertainty in the Friday forecast. I do think we'll see a break from the steadier showers, but there will still be a chance with a high of 13 degrees. And then more widespread showers develop again Friday night into early Saturday. The long weekend, while there's some shower chances, won't be a washout, and I'll have details coming up. Tonight's overnight low, 9 degrees.
2: And right now in downtown Halifax, it is 15 degrees. Out at the airport, it's 17. We'll have another check of traffic and weather together coming up in less than 10 minutes. 95.7 News Time, 3:03. Nova Scotia's police watchdog says an officer in Halifax will not be facing charges in relation to a shooting that happened back in January. The serious incident response team was looking into that case from January 17th, in which a Halifax regional police officer shot a robbery suspect who they say was armed with a knife on Quinpool Road. The man was taken to hospital for surgery and recovered from his injuries. CERT says based on a review of the facts, the officer acted reasonably to stop what was a major threat, with there being reasonable grounds to believe that the suspect presented a threat to his life and the life of others. Well, a new medical sciences building at the Cape Breton Medical Campus will be officially opening up today. Premier Tim Houston will be taking part in a ceremony there expected at 4:30 this afternoon. The new building on Grand Lake Road is adjacent to the main campus at Cape Breton University in Sydney. And that campus welcomed its first class of 30 medical students in September of last year. Well, heads up for drivers. The McDonald Bridge will be closed for several hours overnight tonight. 95.7 Shelley Summers explains.
5: For travelers looking to cross the harbor late tonight, you will need to detour to the McKay Bridge. Halifax Harbor Bridge is saying the five-hour closure of the McDonald Bridge will be in effect overnight tonight from midnight until 5 a.m. tomorrow morning. HHB saying the closure is necessary to allow scaffolding work to prepare for phase two of Project Lifespan. That work involves the removal of old paint through abrasive blasting, inspection, and repair of steel on the Halifax Tower, as well as the application of protective coatings to help safeguard the long-term integrity of the bridge infrastructure. HHB saying the pedestrian sidewalk and bicycle lane will remain open throughout the closure. A reminder as well, the McDonald Bridge will be closed again over the long weekend. The Blue Nose Marathon is set to go on Sunday, so that means the McDonald Bridge will be closed once again to traffic starting Sunday morning at 5:30 and will remain closed until 11:30 a.m. I'm Shelley Summers.
2: 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Well, taking a look at the weather now, and it looks like we've got a pretty nice long weekend ahead. There is rain in the forecast tonight into tomorrow here in the Halifax area, but as we hear from our meteorologist Alistair Alders, that wet weather should mostly clear out in time for the weekend.
26: Well, I do expect some showers on Friday night into early Saturday, but the showers taper off fairly early Saturday morning, and it will become mainly sunny. A cold front moves through on Sunday. That could bring a shower or two in the afternoon or evening, but otherwise sun and cloud. And behind the front Monday, sun and cloud in the forecast. Temperatures this weekend above seasonable. 21 on Saturday, 20 Sunday, warmer inland, and then 17 for Monday.
2: And the forecast looking pretty good for what will be a busy weekend ahead with the Blue Nose Marathon events, mostly scheduled for Saturday and Sunday. Well, the operator of the ferry service between Nova Scotia and Maine says bookings are up about 30%, with some renewed interest coming from Americans looking to travel to Canada. Bay Ferries Limited says it has almost 17,800 reservations for the sailing season, which got underway today. That's about 5,000 more bookings than the service had the same time last year. This is the final year of Bay Ferries' 10-year contract. The provincial government has not yet announced a decision on how that ferry service will be continuing. A ceremony is happening tomorrow on the waterfront to recommission an historic naval vessel. HMCS Sackville is the Royal Canadian Navy's last surviving Flower-class corvette. Senior naval leadership and other dignitaries will be there to honor the ship's distinguished service during the Second World War. The event starts at 11 a.m. at Sackville Landing. Nationally, Canada's chief medical officer of health says 26 people are currently being contacted by public health authorities to monitor for hantavirus symptoms, though they are deemed low risk. Dr. Joss Reimer says of all the passengers, all of the passengers shared flights with someone with hantavirus, but it is believed they didn't have close contact with anyone who was sick or sat near them.
10: They are in various places across the country, but local public health is working to get in contact with all 26 of those individuals to ensure that they are aware that they were on that flight, that they have information about what symptoms they need to be watching for, and that they're being monitored throughout the at-risk period.
2: Now, the Public Health Agency of Canada is not suggesting low-risk people isolate, but Reimer does say provincial and territorial public health agencies may do so as they do more detailed risk assessments. Prime Minister Mark Carney taking the wraps off Canada's long-awaited new electricity strategy. More on that from Jason White with the Canadian Press.
11: The strategy puts a heavy emphasis on expanding the role of natural gas.
12: Canada will double its electricity generation over the course of the next two decades.
11: Prime Minister Mark Carney says it will also include affordability measures like tax credits.
12: We will expand support for energy-saving retrofits for up to 1 million Canadian households through financing, grants, and other complementary measures.
11: But Carney seems to be distancing the government from its 2030 Paris climate commitments. He pushes back on the idea Ottawa is changing its climate targets. Rather, he says the government is focused on investing to get results. Jason White, the Canadian Press.
2: 95.7 News Time, 3:08. Well, it's a big month for Nova Scotia's film industry, with two movies now playing in theaters nationwide. 95.7 Steve Gow catching up with one of the filmmakers behind the box office hits.
6: Mi'kmaq filmmaker Brenton Annam is being celebrated for their latest work at The Place of Ghosts, which hit theaters last Friday. Now playing at Park Lane Cinemas in Halifax, the drama follows two siblings seeking to put an end to the spirits haunting them, tied to past childhood trauma. Competing in theaters against Little Lorraine, another local hit movie, Annam says they're not surprised that Nova Scotia is finally getting noticed for its film work.
13: Sort of been a long time coming. There's been so many people that have been building our industry, from creative people, people in front of the camera, behind the camera. I think now the challenge is sort of like making sure we're growing in a good, balanced way.
6: Hannum says they're now working on adapting a stage play, but has other films in the works as well. In the meantime, At the Place of Ghosts is up for Best Feature Film at this weekend's Screen Nova Scotia Awards Gala on Saturday. I'm Steve Gow.
2: And there's another doubleheader in the Stanley Cup playoffs tonight, with Canada's lone team trying to go up 3-2 on the Sabres. Here's Vijesh Dave.
14: It's been fun so far between the Canadians and Sabres, but with the series even at 2-2, the temperature is going to turn up in Buffalo, with this now just a best of three. Habs forward Josh Anderson.
15: We have all the confidence in our group, especially the way that, you know, we've been playing as a team. And, you know, I think, you know, going into this series, I like the way, you know, we handled our play 5-on-5 and what we can create.
14: Montreal's Alexandre Texier.
16: I think you can be better on everything. I think Ozone, we got to find a way to score some goals. I think we put a lot of pucks to the net, but we got to figure it out how to score. You know, on the rush, we got to do a better job.
14: They'll face off at 7 on Sportsnet. Right after, it's the Golden Knights and Ducks. Vegas is up 3-2 there. Looking to close out and meet Colorado next. That's at 9:50 on Sportsnet as well. I'm Vijesh Dave.
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2: 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It is time once again for traffic and weather together on the ones, brought to you by Rogers 5G Home Internet. And with a look at Halifax roads once again this afternoon, here is Jamie Montgomery.
25: Good afternoon. We've got light activity on the Circus Wilson McKay Bridge tonight. The McDonald Bridge will be closed to all vehicle traffic for construction starting at midnight tonight until 5 a.m. tomorrow morning. Pedestrian and sidewalk and bike lane will be open for preparation of phase two of the project lifespan. 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Conditions in app. With the latest forecast, here's meteorologist Alistair Alders.
26: 9 degrees overnight tonight, cloudy with showers developing this evening, east to northeast winds of 20 to 40, at times gusting to 50. And then on Friday, I think a break from the steadier showers. It will be a cloudy day and there will be a lingering chance of showers, 13 the high. Then another period of more widespread showers Friday night into early Saturday. Saturday, a chance of early morning showers, but then becoming mainly sunny with a high of 21 degrees. And overall, not too bad for the rest of the long weekend. More in your extended forecast coming up tonight. Overnight low 9 degrees.
2: And right now in downtown Halifax, it is 15 degrees. Out at the airport, it's 17. 95.7 News Radio, the only station with a weather guarantee. 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Well, the Prime Minister reacting for the first time to an announcement by Honda indefinitely now suspending plans to build an EV plant here in Canada. More on that from 95.7 News Radio's Chris McCusker.
9: Honda has confirmed earlier reports it's shelving plans to build the $15 billion plant in Alliston, Ontario, in part because EV demand has softened. Mark Carney was asked about the decision and pointed out it doesn't affect any current jobs. But
1: it's a decision about additional jobs, not current jobs, as you know, in Alston. But it's a disappointing decision. It's a decision that reflects the broader strategic position and financial position of that company. It's part of a global series of decisions.
9: Carney still expects the shift toward lower emission vehicles to progress globally and in Canada. I'm Chris McCusker.
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2: Mostly cloudy skies right now in downtown Halifax, and it is 15 degrees. Good afternoon, I'm Mark Hodgins. Here's a look at what's making news today. Well, the police watchdog says a Halifax police officer will not be facing any charges in relation to a shooting that happened in January involving a robbery suspect armed with a knife on Quinpool Road. As well today, a new medical sciences building at Cape Breton's medical campus will be opening officially later this afternoon. The premier taking part in a ceremony in Sydney coming up at 4:30 today. And as well, a heads up for drivers, the McDonald Bridge will be closed for several hours overnight. We'll have a little bit more information on that coming up for you at the bottom of the hour. 95.7 News Time, 3:15. Right now, it is time to get a look at the latest in the world of sports this afternoon. Here is Alex Sixero.
8: Well, it's a two-game Thursday around the Stanley Cup playoffs tonight as the Sabres and Habs are back in Buffalo for a huge Game 5. The series tied at 2, and Sportsnet has the game at 8 p.m. And it's Game 6 in Anaheim, where the Ducks are trailing the Golden Knights 3-2. Vegas eyeing a spot against the Avalanche in the Western Conference Final. In Vancouver, the Canucks have named Ryan Johnson GM, while the Sedin twins, Henrik and Daniel, have been promoted to co-president of hockey operations, while the Edmonton Oilers have fired head coach Chris Knobloch after 2.5 years on the job. Also tonight in the PWHL, the All-Canadian Walter Cup Final gets going in Montreal. The Victoire hosts the Ottawa Charge at 8 p.m. in Game 1, while the Halifax Thunderbirds and Toronto Rock are just a day away from their NLL Final. The Rock will host Game 1 tomorrow. On the diamond, no Blue Jays baseball today after Dalton Varsho led Toronto to a much-needed victory last night against the Rays. Jays open a weekend series in Detroit tomorrow as Trey Savage gets the ball. And to golf, we're tracking round one of the PGA Championship. We have four golfers tied for the lead at 3-under par, including Min Woo Lee and Max Gracerman. Your top Canadian is Taylor Pendrith, who's in with a round of 2 over 72. Nick Taylor and Corey Connors are yet to tee off. From the Sports Center, I'm Alex Sixero.
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2: 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It is 3:19. Prime Minister Mark Carney says the best place for Alberta to be is in Canada. His comments coming a day after a judge threw out an Alberta petition calling for a referendum on separation. Carney also spoke about referendums on Parliament Hill today.
1: We're a democracy. We have certain standards and an ability for provinces to hold referenda on a variety of subjects. And if following the rules, they hold referendums, obviously we support that.
2: That judge in Alberta ruled the petition should not have been issued under provincial law and that Premier Danielle Smith's government neglected a duty to consult with First Nations. Coming up, we will have another look at traffic and weather together on the ones. 95.7 News Radio time, 3:20.
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2: 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It is time once again for a look at traffic and weather together on the ones. And with another look at Halifax roads this afternoon, we once again go to Jamie Montgomery.
25: Good afternoon. We do have some slight activity at the intersection of the Forest Hill Parkway and Main Street. Slight slowdowns right now in the bottom half of the McDonald Bridge heading into Dartmouth. Slight delays right now on Bears Road into Kanawha. A bit of volume right now on the Bedford Highway heading towards Bayview Road as well as at Flamingo Drive. Slight slowdowns right now on Hammonds Plains Road near Highway 102. With the latest forecast, here's meteorologist Alistair Alders.
26: Cloudy with showers developing this evening, 9 degrees, the overnight low, east to northeast winds of 20 to 40, at times gusting to 50. And on Friday, I think a break from the steadier showers, there will still be a chance, and then another round of more widespread showers move in Friday night, 13 degrees the high. Those showers move out early Saturday, and it will clear to become mainly sunny, 21 degrees. On Sunday, a cold front could trigger a shower or two in the afternoon and evening, but otherwise it's a mix of sun and cloud and 20 degrees, and I do think inland locations will certainly be warmer this weekend. Monday, Victoria Day, sun and cloud and 17. All in all, not too bad. Tonight's overnight low, 9 degrees.
2: And right now in downtown Halifax, it is 15 degrees. Out at the airport, it's 17. 95.7 News Radio has traffic and weather together every 10 minutes on the ones in the morning and in the afternoon at 1, 11, 21, 31, 41, and 51 minutes past the hour. And recapping our lead story this afternoon, the police watchdog in this province says a Halifax police officer will not be facing charges in relation to a shooting that happened in January. The officer shooting at a suspect who came at them with a knife, according to the serious incident response team on Quinpool Road back in January. We'll have more on that and to look at other top stories as well, coming up for you at the bottom of the hour with Chris Haleff. 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It's 3:23.
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2: Madonna, Shakira, and K-pop superstars BTS will be co-headlining the first ever World Cup final halftime show. 95.7's Eva Franciscatos has more.
14: The show will be curated by Coldplay's Chris Martin and will benefit the FIFA Global Citizen Education Fund. 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
17: How do we get hold of BTS? 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
16: 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Elmo has him on speed dial.
18: Hey, Elmo. Hey, Chris.
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19: And Elmo want Shakira.
17: I mean, we can dream Shakira.
27: Shakira? I mean, I'm sure she's just way too busy.
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27: Wow.
14: Shakira's official FIFA World Cup anthem, Die Die, will be released tonight at 8. I'm Eva Franciscatos.
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29: Shares in Cerebras now trading in the U.S. The stock is higher by 71%, $316.68 a share. The IPO price on this stock was $185. This is the biggest IPO this year, at least to date. And Cerebras is an artificial intelligence chipmaker. I'm also keeping an eye on shares in Apple, right now down 0.2%. The iPhone maker's two-year relationship with OpenAI has become strained, that according to reports, and this could set up a possible legal fight. Wall Street is holding on to gains, the Chinese president warning the U.S. president today Taiwan could lead to clashes between the superpowers, calling it a dangerous situation. Now, this is a common warning, but this warning in particular seemed a little more blunt than usual. Fresh records on U.S. markets across the board today for the Dow. The first record since the Iran war. It's up by 369 points. The S&P is up 53 and the NASDAQ higher by 263. On Bay Street, the TSX higher by 242, 34,284. An advance here of 0.7%. The NASDAQ, the best performer today. It's up by about 1%. Shares in Canada Goose down 3.7% after earnings. Fourth quarter

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21: Good afternoon. It's Thursday, May 14th. I'm Chris Halef. Right now in downtown Halifax, it is a mix of sun and cloud and 10 degrees. Here's what's making news this hour. A Halifax Regional Police officer won't be facing charges after an investigation into police-involved shooting in the city earlier this year.
22: For drivers looking to cross the Halifax Harbour late tonight, you'll need to detour to the McKay Bridge. The McDonald Bridge is going to be closed for several hours overnight tonight.
21: There's some rain ahead, but the forecast looks pretty good for the upcoming long weekend and coming up later.
23: It's been a big month for Nova Scotia's film industry with 2 movies now playing in theaters nationwide. I catch up with one of the filmmakers behind the box office hit At the Place of Ghosts.
24: Buffalo and Montreal kick off tonight's doubleheader in the Stanley Cup playoffs while the Golden Knights look to eliminate the Anaheim Ducks and the Edmonton Oilers are looking for a new head coach. Sports at 45.
25: Fresh records on Wall Street across the board. 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
21: 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Time for Rogers 5G home internet traffic and weather together on the ones and now with Halifax's most frequent traffic reports. Here's Jamie Montgomery.
26: Good afternoon. Tonight, the McDonald Bridge will be closed to all vehicle traffic for construction starting at midnight tonight until 5 a.m. tomorrow morning. The pedestrian sidewalk and bike lane will be open as preparation for the Phase 2 project of Lifespan. We do have some slight delays right now on the circuit heading towards Pleasant Street. Slight slowdowns right now on the McKay Bridge just going into Halifax, as well as delays on Bears Road into Kanawha. Add Madrid's Tapas, world-class art and lively nightlife to your summer. 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With the latest forecast, here's meteorologist Alistair Alders.
0: A trough of low pressure is approaching 2 hours south tonight. That will develop showers this evening, continuing overnight with a northeasterly wind of 20 to 40, at times to 50. 9 degrees, the overnight low. I do think

0: will see a break from the steadier showers during the day Friday. There will still be a chance with a high of 13 degrees, and then more widespread showers return Friday night into early Saturday. I'll talk about the rest of the long weekend forecast coming up. Tonight's overnight low, 9 degrees.
1: And right now in downtown Halifax, it is 10 degrees. It's 11 at the airport. We'll have another check of traffic and weather together in less than 10 minutes. 95.7 time 3:34. Halifax police officer won't be facing charges after an investigation into a police-involved shooting in the city earlier this year. The serious incident response team was looking into the case from January 17th, in which a Halifax regional police officer shot a robbery suspect who was armed with a knife on Quinpool. The man was taken to hospital for surgery and recovered from the injuries. CERT says, based on a review of the facts, the officer acted reasonably to stop a major threat, with there being reasonable grounds to believe that the suspect presented a threat to his own life and the lives of others. 95.7 time 3:34. For drivers looking to cross the Halifax Harbour late tonight, you need to take the McCabe Bridge. The McDonald Bridge will be closed for several hours overnight tonight. 95.7 Shelley Summers with more.
2: Halifax Harbour Bridges says the five-hour closure of the McDonald Bridge will be in effect overnight tonight from midnight until 5 a.m. tomorrow morning. HHB saying the pedestrian sidewalk and bicycle lane will remain open throughout that closure. Halifax Harbour Bridges says the closure is necessary to allow scaffolding work to prepare for phase two of Project Lifespan. That work involves the removal of old paint through abrasive blasting, inspection, and repair of steel on the Halifax Tower, as well as the application of protective coatings to help safeguard the long-term integrity of the bridge infrastructure. Now, as well, the McDonald Bridge will be closed again over the long weekend. The Blue Nose Marathon is set to go Sunday, so that means the McDonald Bridge will be closed to traffic starting Sunday morning at 5:30 and will be closed until 11:30 a.m. The sidewalk and bicycle lane will be open during both of those closures. I'm Shelley Summers.
1: The operator of the ferry service between Nova Scotia and Maine says bookings are up about 30% with renewed interest from Americans looking to travel to Canada. Bay Ferries Limited says it has almost 17,800 reservations for the sailing season, which begins today. That's about 5,000 more bookings than the service had the same time last year. This is the final year of Bay Ferries' 10-year contract, and the provincial government has not yet made a decision on how the ferry service will continue. In weather, there's some rain ahead, but the forecast looks pretty good for the upcoming long weekend. Rain is expected to move in tonight, continuing through tomorrow. But as we hear from our meteorologist, Alistair Alders, it should give way to a fair weekend.
0: Well, temperatures will trend warmer for the long weekend, 21 on Saturday, 20 on Sunday. I do expect warmer temperatures the farther inland you are. A cold front does move through Sunday, so behind it on Monday, some moderation in the temperature. But Victoria Day, a high of 17 degrees, so all in all, not too bad. And aside from a chance of early morning showers on Saturday and a chance of a shower or two Sunday afternoon and evening, the weather is looking fair this long weekend.
1: The forecast looking pretty good for the busy weekend ahead, and with the Blue Nose Marathon events mostly scheduled for Saturday and Sunday. Canada's Chief Medical Officer of Health says 26 people across the country are being contacted by public health authorities to monitor for hantavirus symptoms. Dr. Joyce Reimer gave an update in Ottawa today.
3: So those 26 were reported to us from European authorities as being no risk. We've decided to take a precautionary approach and instead consider them to be low or minimal risk.
1: Reimer says all passengers shared flights with someone with hantavirus, but it's believed they didn't have close contact with anyone who was sick or sit near them. Prime Minister Mark Carney has unveiled Canada's long-awaited new electricity strategy. Jason White with the Canadian Press explains.
4: The strategy puts a heavy emphasis on expanding the role of natural gas.
5: Canada will double its electricity generation over the course of the next two decades.
4: Prime Minister Mark Carney says it will also include affordability measures like tax credits.
5: We will expand support for energy-saving retrofits for up to 1 million Canadian households through financing, grants, and other complementary measures.
4: But Carney seems to be distancing the government from its 2030 Paris climate commitments. He pushes back on the idea Ottawa is changing its climate targets. Rather, he says the government is focused on investing to get results. Jason White, The Canadian Press.
1: The Prime Minister, meantime, reacting first time to an announcement by Honda to indefinitely suspend plans to build an EV plant in Canada. 95.7's Chris McCusker with more.
6: Honda has confirmed earlier reports it's shelving plans to build the $15 billion plant in Alliston, Ontario, in part because EV demand has softened. Mark Carney was asked about the decision and pointed out it doesn't affect any current jobs. But
7: it's a decision about additional jobs, not current jobs, as you know, in Alston. But it's a disappointing decision. It's a decision that reflects the broader strategic position and financial position of that company. It's part of a global series of decisions.
6: Carney still expects the shift toward lower emission vehicles to progress globally and in Canada. I'm Chris McCusker.
1: And while the Cape Breton set movie Little Rain has been getting a lot of attention, another local film has been quietly winning acclaim with critics across the country. 95.7's Steve Gow with more.
8: Brittany Hanum's At the Place of Ghosts came out across the country last Friday, earning praise for its scenic, genre-bending tale about two Indigenous siblings reunited after a spirit representing trauma from their childhood returns to haunt them. Now playing at Park Lane Cinema, the Mi'kmaq director tells me filming in a forest just outside of Dartmouth was just as important as the story.
9: Halifax is amazing because you can basically drive for 30 minutes, 40 minutes, and you can find places like that. You're in the middle of the woods, you're surrounded by these dense trees, and it's sort of like this beautiful experience.
8: Following on the heels of Little Lorraine, Hanum's At the Place of Ghosts will compete with that hit Nova Scotia film for Best Feature at the Screen Nova Scotia Awards Gala happening this weekend. Hanum says they're not surprised the Nova Scotia film industry is booming, noting it's been a concerted effort by many behind the scenes. I'm Steve Gow.
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1: 95.7 time 341, time for Rogers 5G home internet traffic and weather together on the ones. And now with Halifax's most frequent traffic reports, here's Jamie Montgomery.
16: Good afternoon. Seeing slowdowns right now on the circuit, Pleasant Street, and a bit of delay at the bottom half of the McDonald Bridge as well as the bottom half of the McKay Bridge. Slowdowns right now on Bears Road into Connaught. Some patchy volume right now on the Bedford Highway, Bayview Road, Flamingo Drive, and heading towards Larry UTech Boulevard. Slowdowns right now on Hammonds Plains Road near Highway 102 as well as Larry UTech Boulevard. With the latest forecast, here's meteorologist Alistair Alders.
0: Cloudy with showers developing this evening with low pressure approaching 2 hours south. East to northeast winds of 20 to 40, at times to 50, 9 degrees the overnight low. Still a bit of uncertainty in the Friday forecast, but I do think we'll see a break from the steadier showers. There will be a lingering chance with cloudy skies and 13 the high. More widespread showers though again Friday night into early Saturday, and then Saturday itself chance of an early morning shower, then becoming mainly sunny and a warm day, 21 degrees. Sunday relatively fair, and Victoria Day Monday also looking nice. Tonight's overnight low is 9 degrees.
1: 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The Canadian Real Estate Association says home sales in April fell compared with a year ago as the average sale price climbed. Michelle Zeddy again with more.
15: Home sales were down 4% year over year, while the average price rose 2.2% to roughly $695,000. Rhea's senior economist says the latest bout of global economic uncertainty and higher mortgage rates means the previously expected rebound in housing markets this year will continue to be muted, but it doesn't mean there will be no upward momentum at all. Korea says new listings for April were up 4.1% on a month-over-month basis, marking the traditional start of the spring real estate market. Michelle Zedekian, The Canadian Press.
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1: It's mostly cloudy and 15 degrees in downtown Halifax. Good evening, I'm Chris Halef. Here's what's making news this hour. A Halifax police officer won't be facing charges after an investigation into a police-involved shooting in the city earlier this year. As well, for drivers looking to cross to Halifax Harbour tonight, you'll need to take the McKay Bridge as the McDonald Bridge will be closed for several hours overnight. 95.7 time 3:45. 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
23: Well, the Montreal Canadiens and Buffalo Sabres are back at KeyBank Center for tonight's Game 5 with the winner taking a 3-2 lead in the second round series. The Habs coming off that Game 4 loss, but they're 4-0 in these playoffs following a defeat. Sportsnet has the game at 8, followed by Game 6 between the Ducks and the Golden Knights in Anaheim. Vegas leading 3-2 with a chance to move on to the Western Conference Final with the Avalanche waiting. Another head coach fired today as Chris Knobloch is out in Edmonton. The Oilers are expected to pursue Bruce Cassidy, while the Vancouver Canucks are naming Ryan Johnson their new GM, while Henrik and Daniel Sedin are being promoted to co-presidents of hockey operations. Game 1 of the Walter Cup Final goes tonight in Montreal as Marie-Philippe Poulin and the Victoire host the Ottawa Charge. That gets going at 8, while tomorrow in Toronto, the Rock and the Halifax Thunderbirds kick off their best-of-three NLL Final. To baseball, the Blue Jays have the day off before opening a weekend series in Detroit tomorrow. The Jays go with Trey Savage for Game 1 against the Tigers. And let's get to golf. It's round 1 of the PGA Championship from Aronimink just outside of Philadelphia. We have a 4-way tie for the lead at 3-under par, while Canadians Nick Taylor and Corey Connors now on course, both even through two. Fellow Canuck Taylor Pendrith in the clubhouse after 2 over 72. From the Sports Center, I'm Alex Ixero.
24: 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This is Roger Hamilton. Until next time, stay calm and stay invested.
1: 95.7 time, 3:47. Garen Chalmers reports the Pope has decried the rise of AI-directed warfare, saying it leads to a spiral of annihilation.
2: Pope Leo XIV has denounced investments in AI and high-tech weaponry. During a speech at Rome's La Sapienza University on Thursday, the pontiff spoke about Gaza, Lebanon, Ukraine, and Iran. He named them as examples of what he called the inhuman evolution of the link between war and new technologies in a spiral of annihilation. He emphasized the need for responsible AI development. The Pope's visit to the university campus was the first by a pontiff since 2008. Leo was warmly welcomed, including by young Palestinians such as Nada Rahim Juda, who came to Rome this week to study.
3: Rome is here, is like heaven for me. Like, everything here is green and it's not grey and rubble's everywhere.
2: Leo criticised increased military spending at the expense of education and healthcare. I'm Karen Shamas.
1: Julie Walker reports on a court at the center of Trump's deportation campaign becoming a flashpoint in one of New York's congressional races.
4: A federal immigration court here in Manhattan, notorious for chaotic arrests.
5: Why are you arresting the city controller and where are you taking him?
4: Like this one, a former New York City controller, Brad Lander, protesting deportations last summer. Came to embody President Trump's immigration enforcement campaign at one point. Now it's a flashpoint in the Democratic primary for Congress between Lander and the incumbent U.S. Representative Dan Goldman. Both say they're the most effective against Trump's immigration crackdown. Lander's style is a court watcher, getting him arrested for trying to keep people from deportation. Goldman credits his oversight work as a reason why conditions have improved at this building. Outside 26 Federal Plaza in Lower Manhattan, I'm Julie Walker.
1: And Donald reports on how Venezuelans are responding to Trump's interest in making Venezuela a 51st state.
18: President Donald Trump has said at least twice this week that he wants to make Venezuela the 51st U.S. state. Jorge Navas with the Venezuelan pro-government Colectivos says Venezuelans think that's a joke, but he says gringos don't play. When they say something like that is because they are crazy. On Monday, Venezuela's acting president Delcy Rodriguez said making Venezuela the 51st state is not in the cards and that the country would keep defending its integrity, independence, and history. But the government hasn't said much more than that. Christopher Sabatini, senior fellow with the London-based Chatham House think tank, says it's better that Venezuela hold its tongue right now. He says, why overreact to a ridiculous claim by Donald Trump? I'm Donna Warder.
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1: 95.7 time, 3:51. Time for Rogers 5G home internet traffic and weather together on the ones. And now with Halifax's most frequent traffic reports, here's Jamie Munkum.
16: Good afternoon. Seeing slowdowns right now on the circuit, Pleasant Street, and a bit of delay at the bottom half of the McDonald Bridge as well as the bottom half of the McKay Bridge. Slowdowns right now on Bears Road into Connaught. Some patchy volume right now on the Bedford Highway, Bayview Road, Flamingo Drive, and heading towards Larry UTech Boulevard. Slowdowns right now on Hammonds Plains Road near Highway 102 as well as Larry UTech Boulevard. With the latest forecast, here's meteorologist Alistair Alders.
0: Well, showers will develop this evening with an east to northeast wind of 20 to 40 at times to 50 and 9 degrees, the overnight low. On Friday, I think a break from the steadier showers. It will be cloudy with a lingering chance, and then more widespread showers redevelop Friday night. 13 degrees, the high. The showers will taper off into early Saturday. There will still be a chance to start the day, but it becomes mainly sunny, 21 degrees. On Sunday, a mix of sun and cloud, chance of a shower or two during the afternoon and evening, 20 the high. That's along a cold front. Behind the front on Monday, 17 the high, but a mix of sun and cloud. Tonight's overnight low, 9 degrees.
1: And right now in downtown Halifax, it is 15 degrees, 17 at the airport, 95.7 time, 3:53.
6: Stock markets are in turmoil following yesterday's announcement from Butterflies and Emery Board that the proposed toenail is down by the seashore. Witches and minivans continue to frolic under intense chocolate pudding.
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11: Let's go. Let's go, let's go. It's love for my brothers and debt to a traitor. Let's go.
10: Among the images projected were blocks of ice. 2 days ago, fans were speculating that Drake shot a music video inside the CN Tower after a video was released showing a person dancing at the top of the lit-up tower. Breakfast Television's Stella Acquisto has more.
12: Drake, as of this morning, has been posting today's date with the time 9:45 and a separate post that only says YouTube.
10: There are still several key details missing, including the track list, cover art, and featured artists. Iceman will be Drake's first solo album since 2023. It's set to drop tomorrow. I'm Eva Fragiscados.
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32: U.S. President did not speak to reporters after meeting with his Chinese counterpart in China today, but he did speak to Fox News. Donald Trump says China agreed to buy 200 planes from Boeing in a multi-billion dollar deal. Now it's China's first purchase of U.S.-made commercial jets in nearly a decade. Shares in Boeing right now down 3.7%. Chinese airlines were expected to order as many as 500 737 MAX jets. Fresh records across the board on Wall Street today. The Dow actually hit its first record since the Iran war began. Right now it's higher by 405. The S&P is up 48 points. The NASDAQ higher by 235. Shares in NVIDIA hit another record today. That stock up by 3.6%. On Bay Street, the TSX bouncing back after a losing day. Right now it's higher by 275 points, 34,317. So it's clawed back all of yesterday's losses and then some. Gold futures right now moving lower by $29 to $4,677. Oil is now higher by 57 cents to $101.60 a barrel. The U.S. president and the Chinese leader today agreed the Strait of Hormuz must be reopened. Trump also says China has offered to help with negotiations with Iran, although China has not confirmed that. The Canadian dollar is down by a tenth of a cent, 72.87 cents U.S. At the Business Center, I'm Chris McCusker.
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17: Good afternoon. It is Thursday, May 14th. I'm Mark Hodgins. Right now in downtown Halifax, we've got mostly cloudy skies out there, and it is 15 degrees. Here's a look at what's making news this afternoon. Well, the police watchdog out with a decision today after an investigation into a police-involved shooting in Halifax earlier this year. More on that story coming up. Today marks the official opening of a new medical school campus at Cape Breton University, a ceremony set for about half an hour from now.
18: For drivers looking to cross the Halifax Harbour late tonight, you'll need to detour to the McKay Bridge. The McDonald Bridge is going to be closed for several hours overnight tonight.
17: And coming up later.
19: While the Cape Breton set movie Little Lorraine has been stealing most of the attention, another local film has quietly been winning acclaim with critics across the country. I catch up with the filmmaker behind At the Place of Ghosts.
20: The Montreal Canadiens are back in Buffalo tonight with a chance to take a 3-2 lead, while the Ducks will try to push Vegas to a Game 7, and the Oilers have fired head coach Chris Knobloch. Sports at 15.
32: Fresh records on Wall Street today, with the Dow higher by more than 300 points and a bounce back on Bay Street. It's up by more than 200. Business at 26.
17: 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It is time now for Rogers 5G home internet, traffic and weather together on the ones. And with Halifax's most frequent traffic reports, here's Jamie Montgomery.
0: Good afternoon. We do have some heavy delays right now on the McKay Bridge in and outbound. Slowdowns inbound on the Forest Hill Parkway at Main Street. Slowdowns right now on Windmill Road at Eckerly Boulevard. We do have some buildup right now on Hammond Plains Road near Highway 102 as well as Larry UTech Boulevard. This Sunday, the McDonald Bridge will be closed to all vehicle traffic between the hours of 5:30 and 11:30. One of many closures around the HRM this weekend for the Blue Nose Marathon. 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With the latest forecast, here's meteorologist Alistair Alders.
3: Cloudy tonight with showers developing this evening as a trough of low pressure approaches 2 hours south. East to northeast winds of 20 to 40, at times gusting to 50. 9 degrees the overnight low. Still a bit of uncertainty in the Friday forecast. I do think we'll see a break from the steadier showers, but there will still be a chance with a high of 13 degrees. And then more widespread showers develop again Friday night into early Saturday. The long weekend, while there's some shower chances, won't be a washout, and I'll have details coming up. Tonight's overnight low, 9 degrees.
17: And right now in downtown Halifax, it is 14 degrees. Out at the airport, it's 16. We'll have another look at traffic and weather together coming up in less than 10 minutes. 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It is 4:03. Nova Scotia's police watchdog says an officer in Halifax will not face charges in relation to a shooting that happened earlier this year. The serious incident response team was looking into the case from January 17th, in which a Halifax regional police officer shot a robbery suspect armed with a knife on Quinpool Road. The man was taken to hospital for surgery and recovered from the injuries, according to the watchdog. Now, CERT says based on a review of the facts, the officer acted reasonably to stop a major threat, with there being reasonable grounds to believe that the suspect presented a threat to his own life and the lives of others. In other news today, a new medical sciences building at the Cape Breton Medical Campus will officially be opening today. Premier Tim Houston expected to take part in a ceremony coming up at 4:30 p.m. The new building on Grand Lake Road is adjacent to the main campus at Cape Breton University in Sydney. That campus welcomed its first class of 30 medical students back in September of last year. Well, the McDonald Bridge will be closed for several hours overnight tonight. 95.7's Shelley Summers has more.
18: For travelers looking to cross the harbor late tonight, you will need to detour to the McKay Bridge. Halifax Harbor Bridge is saying the five-hour closure of the McDonald Bridge will be in effect overnight tonight from midnight until 5 a.m. tomorrow morning. HHB saying the closure is necessary to allow scaffolding work to prepare for phase two of Project Lifespan. That work involves the removal of old paint through abrasive blasting, inspection, and repair of steel on the Halifax Tower, as well as the application of protective coatings to help safeguard the long-term integrity of the bridge infrastructure. HHB saying the pedestrian sidewalk and bicycle lane will remain open throughout the closure. A reminder as well, the McDonald Bridge will be closed again over the long weekend. The Blue Nose Marathon is set to go on Sunday, so that means the McDonald Bridge will be closed once again to traffic starting Sunday morning at 5:30 and will remain closed until 11:30 a.m. I'm Shelley Summers.
17: Well, taking a look at the weather, it looks like we've got a pretty nice long weekend ahead of us. There is rain in the forecast tonight into tomorrow here in the Halifax area. But as we hear from our meteorologist, Alistair Alders, that wet weather should mostly clear out in time for the weekend.
3: Well, I do expect some showers on Friday night into early Saturday, but the showers taper off fairly early Saturday morning, and it will become mainly sunny. A cold front moves through on Sunday. That could bring a shower or two in the afternoon or evening, but otherwise sun and cloud. And behind the front Monday, sun and cloud in the forecast. Temperatures this weekend above seasonable. 21 on Saturday, 20 Sunday, warmer inland, and then 17 for Monday.
17: And the forecast looking pretty good for what will be a busy weekend ahead. The Blue Nose Marathon events mostly scheduled for Saturday and Sunday. Well, the operator of the ferry service between Nova Scotia and Maine says bookings are up about 30%, with renewed interest coming from Americans looking to travel into Canada. Bay Ferries Limited says it has almost 17,800 reservations for the sailing season, which begins today. That is about 5,000 more bookings than the service had at this time last year. Now, this is also the final year of Bay Ferries' 10-year contract. The provincial government, to this point, has not announced its decision on how that ferry service will continue. A ceremony will be happening tomorrow on the Halifax waterfront to recommission a historic naval vessel. HMCS Sackville is the Royal Canadian Navy's last surviving Flower-class corvette. Senior naval leadership and other dignitaries will be there to honor the ship's distinguished service during the Second World War. The event starts at 11 a.m. at Sackville Landing. 95.7 News Time, 4:07. Well, more than two dozen more Canadians are being warned they could be at risk for hantavirus. 95.7's Phil Martino has the latest from public health officials.
1: Canada's top doctor says there are 26 passengers from across the country who have been identified as sharing flights with someone who has hantavirus.
6: And they did not have any interactions with the case. So those 26 were reported to us from European authorities as being no risk.
1: Still, Dr. Josh Reimer says they've decided to take a precautionary approach.
6: And instead consider them to be low or minimal risk. And so they are in various places across the country, but local public health is working to get in contact with all 26 of those individuals to ensure that they are aware that they were on that flight, that they have information about what symptoms they need to be watching for.
1: Nine others in Canada have been classified as high-risk contacts and are isolating in Ontario, Alberta, and BC. The country's top doctor says no one in Canada has shown any symptoms of hantavirus. I'm Phil Martino.
17: Well, it's a big month for Nova Scotia's film industry, with a couple of movies now playing in theaters across this country. 95.7 Steve Gow catching up with one of the filmmakers behind the box office hits.
19: Mi'kmaq filmmaker Brenton Annam is being celebrated for their latest work at The Place of Ghosts, which hit theaters last Friday. Now playing at Park Lane Cinemas in Halifax, the drama follows two siblings seeking to put an end to the spirits haunting them tied to past childhood trauma. Competing in theaters against Little Lorraine, another local hit movie, Annam says they're not surprised that Nova Scotia is finally getting noticed for its film work.
7: Sort of been a long time coming. There's been so many people that have been building our industry, from creative people, people in front of the camera, behind the camera. I think now the challenge is sort of like making sure we're growing in a good, balanced way.
19: Hannum says they're now working on adapting a stage play, but has other films in the works as well. In the meantime, At the Place of Ghosts is up for Best Feature Film at this weekend's Screen Nova Scotia Awards Gala on Saturday. I'm Steve Gow.
17: And there's another doubleheader on the way in the Stanley Cup playoffs tonight as Canada's lone team looks to go up 3-2 on the Buffalo Sabres. 95.7's Virgesh Dave has a look.
8: It's been fun so far between the Canadians and Sabres, with the series even at 2-2. The temperature is going to turn up in Buffalo with this now just a best of three. Habs forward Josh Anderson.
9: We have all the confidence in our group, especially the way that, you know, we've been playing as a team. And, you know, I think, you know, going into this series, I like the way, you know, we handled our play five-on-five and what we can create.
8: Montreal's Alexandre Texier.
10: I think you can be better on everything. I think also we got to find a way to score some goals. I think we put a lot of pucks to the net, but we got to figure it out how to score. You know, on the rush, we got to do a better job.
8: They'll face off at 7 on Sportsnet. Right after, it's the Golden Knights and Ducks. Vegas is up 3-2 there. Looking to close out and meet Colorado next. That's at 9:50 on Sportsnet as well. I'm Virgesh Dave.
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17: 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Time once again for traffic and weather together on The Ones, brought to you by Rogers 5G Home Internet. And with Halifax's most frequent traffic reports, here is Jamie Montgomery.
0: Good afternoon. We do have some pretty heavy delays right now on the McKay Bridge. Possible collision in the area causing these slowdowns. Slowdowns right now on the Cirque from Burnside Drive heading towards the McKay Bridge. Slowdowns right now on the 118 from Commodore Drive heading towards the Cirque. Inbound delays on the Forest Hill Parkway heading towards Main Street. And the intersection of Heron Cove Road and Iris Avenue will have construction ongoing until 4. With the latest forecast, here's meteorologist Alistair Alders.
3: 9 degrees overnight tonight, cloudy with showers developing this evening, east to northeast winds of 20 to 40, at times gusting to 50. And then on Friday, I think a break from the steadier showers. It will be a cloudy day and there will be a lingering chance of showers, 13 the high. Then another period of more widespread showers Friday night into early Saturday. Saturday, a chance of early morning showers, but then becoming mainly sunny with a high of 21 degrees. And overall, not too bad for the rest of the long weekend. More in your extended forecast coming up tonight. Overnight low 9 degrees.
17: And right now in downtown Halifax, it is now 13 degrees. 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Well, the Prime Minister reacting for the first time to an announcement by Honda to indefinitely suspend plans to build an EV plant in Canada. 95.7's business analyst Chris McCusker has more.
2: Honda has confirmed earlier reports it's shelving plans to build the $15 billion plant in Alliston, Ontario, in part because EV demand has softened. Mark Carney was asked about the decision and pointed out it doesn't affect any current jobs. But
4: it's a decision about additional jobs, not current jobs, as you know, in Alston, but it's a disappointing decision. It's a decision that reflects the broader strategic position and financial position of that company. It's part of a global series of decisions.
2: Carney still expects the shift toward lower emission vehicles to progress globally and in Canada. I'm Chris McCusker.
14: When gambling starts to drown everything out, be the you that knows when to make a change. A message from the Responsible Gambling Council.
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17: Mostly cloudy skies right now and 13 degrees in downtown Halifax. Good afternoon, I'm Mark Hodgins. Here's a look at what's making news today. Nova Scotia's police watchdog says an officer in Halifax will not face charges in relation to a shooting that happened in January. As well today, a new medical sciences building at Cape Breton's medical campus will be opening today. The premier will be taking part in a ceremony there coming up at 4:30 this afternoon. And as well, a heads up, the McDonald Bridge will be closed for several hours overnight tonight with another closure to the bridge up ahead on the weekend as the Blue Nose Marathon hits Halifax. 95.7 News Time, 4:15. Time now to get a look at the latest in the world of sports this afternoon. Here is Alex Sixero.
20: Well, we're getting ready for another big night in the Stanley Cup playoffs. All begins at 8 o'clock in Buffalo with Game 5 between the Sabres and the Montreal Canadiens. Jakub Dobish and the Habs going for a 3-2 series lead, and Sportsnet will have the game. Then the Vegas Golden Knights are in Anaheim for Game 6 with the Ducks. Vegas leading 3-2 with a chance to join the Avalanche in the Western Conference Final. Other hockey news today, Chris Knobloch is out as head coach of the Edmonton Oilers following their first round exit, while the Vancouver Canucks are promoting Daniel and Henrik Sedin to co-president of hockey operations. Operations, and Ryan Johnson will be their new GM. Staying with hockey, the PWHL's Walter Cup Final gets going tonight in Laval. The Montreal Victoire hosts the Ottawa Charge at 8, while the Halifax Thunderbirds have to wait one more day for the start of their NLL Final against the Toronto Rock. The Rock will host Game 1 tomorrow. Did the Blue Jays ever need that win last night as Dalton Varsho came through with a walk-off grand slam? Jays now 19-24, and they begin a weekend series in Detroit tomorrow. Trey Savage gets Game 1. And 2, Aronimink gets Round 1 of the PGA Championship just outside of Philadelphia. We have two Canadians on course, Nick Taylor and Corey Connors, both even through 4. They are currently 3 shots off the lead. From the Sports Center, I'm Alex Cicero.
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17: 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It's 4:19. New online polling released on World Vaccine Day suggests 1 in 4 Canadians have declined a vaccine recommended by their doctor. The data indicates most of them did so because they were concerned about potential side effects. Canada's Chief Medical Officer of Health, Dr. Joss Reimer, says vaccines are one of the most successful medical inventions we've ever had.
18: They have saved millions of lives around the world and remain one of the strongest tools that we have in our toolbox to prevent illness around the world. And so when I hear that people are concerned or choosing not to follow the guidance of their physician in getting a vaccine, we're obviously concerned about the outcomes of that.
17: The chair of Proof Strategies says the agency decided to survey people about these vaccines after Canada lost its measles elimination status last year. And the Prime Minister says the best place for Alberta to be is in Canada. Those comments coming after a judge threw out an Alberta petition calling for a referendum on separation. Carney spoke about referendums on Parliament Hill today.
23: We're a democracy. We have standards and an ability for provinces to hold referenda on a variety of subjects. And if following the rules, they hold referendums. Obviously, we support that.
17: That judge ruled the petition should not have been issued under Alberta law in that Premier Danielle Smith's government neglected a duty to consult First Nations. Coming up next, we will have another look at traffic and weather together on the ones. 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It's 4:20.
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17: .957 News Time, 421. Time once again for traffic and weather together on the ones brought to you by Rogers 5G Home Internet. And with another look at Halifax roads this afternoon, here again is Jamie Montgomery.
0: Good afternoon. We do have some pretty heavy delays right now on the McKay Bridge. Possible collision in the area causing the slowdown. Slowdowns right now on the Cirque from Burnside Drive heading towards the McKay Bridge. Slowdowns right now on the 118 from Commodore Drive heading towards the Cirque. Inbound delays on the Forest Hill Parkway heading towards Main Street. And the intersection of Heron Cove Road and Irons Avenue will have construction ongoing until 4. With the latest forecast, here's meteorologist Alistair Alders.
3: Cloudy with showers developing this evening, 9 degrees, the overnight low, east to northeast winds of 20 to 40, at times gusting to 50. And on Friday, I think a break from the steadier showers, there will still be a chance, and then another round of more widespread showers move in Friday night, 13 degrees the high. Those showers move out early Saturday, and it will clear to become mainly sunny, 21 degrees. On Sunday, a cold front could trigger a shower or two in the afternoon and evening, but otherwise it's a mix of sun and cloud and 20 degrees, and I do think inland locations will certainly be warmer this weekend. Monday, Victoria Day, sun and cloud and 17. All in all, not too bad. Tonight's overnight low, 9 degrees.
17: And right now in downtown Halifax, it is 13 degrees out at the airport. It's 16. 95.7 News Radio has traffic and weather together every 10 minutes on the ones in the morning and in the afternoon at 1, 11, 21, 31, 41, and 51 minutes past the hour. And recapping our lead story this afternoon, the police watchdog out with a decision after an investigation into a police-involved shooting in Halifax earlier this year. More on that and a look at other top stories coming up at the bottom of the hour with Chris Haleff. 95.7 News Time, 424.
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17: Madonna, Shakira, and K-pop superstars BTS will co-headline the first-ever World Cup Final halftime show. 95.7's Eva Frangiscatos reports.
8: The show will be curated by Coldplay's Chris Martin and will benefit the FIFA Global Citizen Education Fund. 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
11: Hey, Elmo! 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
8: Shakira's official FIFA World Cup anthem, Die Die, will be released tonight at 8. I'm Eva Frangiscatos.
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8: The TSX is on track for a winning day. It's higher by 215 points, 34,256. So bouncing back after a losing session and coming close to clawing back all of the losses. That's even with shares in Manulife right now down by 5.8%. The company reported earnings and first quarter core earnings per share came up short. Core earnings for its Canada segment down from last year. Over at Canadian Tire, not much better. That stock is down 4.2%. First quarter profits up here and revenue also moved higher in Q1 compared to a year ago. Comparable sales, though, down with growth at Sport Chek and Mark's, but a drop at Canadian Tire. The stock is looking at its biggest one-day drop in about 9 months. Gold futures lower by $32 to $4,674, while oil today was higher by 15 cents to $101.17 a barrel. Our loonie is down by a tenth of a cent, 72.87 cents U.S. On Wall Street, fresh records across the board today, and for the Dow, it's the first all-time high since the Iran war began in February. The Dow is higher by 359 points. The S&P is higher by 54, and the NASDAQ up by 243, an advance here of 0.9%. It is still the best performer today. A new stock started trading in the U.S. today. Cerebras is now higher by 74%, $322.02 a share. The IPO price, $185. This is an artificial intelligence chip maker. At the Business Center, I'm Chris McCusker.
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9: Good evening. It's Thursday, May 14th. I'm Chris Halaf. Right now in downtown Halifax, it's mostly cloudy and 13 degrees. Here's what's making news this hour. A Halifax police officer won't be facing charges after an investigation into a police-involved shooting in the city earlier this year.
10: For drivers looking to cross the Halifax Harbour late tonight, you'll need to detour to the McKay Bridge. The McDonald Bridge is going to be closed for several hours overnight tonight.
11: The country's chief medical officer of health says 26 Canadians are being told to monitor for hantavirus symptoms. All of them shared flights with someone with hantavirus. They've been deemed low risk.
9: And coming up later.
12: It's been a big month for Nova Scotia's film industry with two movies now playing in theaters nationwide. I catch up with one of the filmmakers behind the box office hit At the Place of Ghosts.
13: Here in the Stanley Cup playoffs tonight, Game 5 between the Sabres and Habs, then Game 6 between the Ducks and the Golden Knights, and the Oilers have fired head coach Chris Knobloch. Sports at 45.
14: Fresh records for the S&P and the NASDAQ. The Dow is on track to close at a record, and the TSX jumps by more than 200 points. Business at 56.
9: 95.7 time, 4:31. Time for Rogers 5G home internet traffic and weather together on the ones. And now with Halifax's most frequent traffic reports, here's Jamie Munkham.
15: Good afternoon. Confirmed, we do have a collision right now on the McKay Bridge, causing delays right now from Burnside Drive heading towards the McKay Bridge. Pretty heavy coming off of the McKay Bridge heading towards Bayview Road. We have slowdowns right now on Hammonds Plains Road at Highway 102, Larry UTech Boulevard, as well as Lucasville Road. Outbound slowdowns right now on Highway 102 from Larry UTech Boulevard heading towards Highway 101. Add Madrid's tapas, world-class art, and lively nightlife to your summer. 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With the latest forecast, here's meteorologist Alistair Alders.
16: A trough of low pressure is approaching 2 hours south tonight. That will develop showers this evening, continuing overnight with a northeasterly wind of 20 to 40 at times to 50. 9 degrees the overnight low. I do think we'll see a break from the steadier showers during the day Friday. There will still be a chance with a high of 13 degrees, and then more widespread showers return Friday night into early Saturday. I'll talk about the rest of the long weekend forecast coming up. Tonight's overnight low, 9 degrees.
9: And right now in downtown Halifax, it's 13 degrees. It's 15 at the airport. We'll have another check of traffic and weather together in less than 10 minutes. 95.7 time, 4:33. A Halifax police officer won't be facing charges after an investigation into police-involved shooting in the city earlier this year. The Serious Incident Response Team was looking into the case from January 17th.

0: in which a Halifax regional police officer shot a robbery suspect who was armed with a knife on Quinpool Road. The man was taken to hospital for surgery and recovered from the injuries. Surge says based on a review of the facts, the officer acted reasonably to stop a major threat, with there being reasonable grounds to believe that the suspects presented a threat to his own life and the lives of others. For drivers looking to cross the Halifax Harbour late tonight, you'll need to take the McKay Bridge. The McDonald Bridge will be closed for several hours overnight tonight. 95.7 Shelley Summers with the details.
1: Halifax Harbour Bridges says the five-hour closure of the McDonald Bridge will be in effect overnight tonight from midnight until 5 a.m. tomorrow morning. HHB saying the pedestrian sidewalk and bicycle lane will remain open throughout that closure. Halifax Harbour Bridges says the closure is necessary to allow scaffolding work to prepare for phase two of Project Lifespan. That work involves the removal of old paint through abrasive blasting, inspection, and repair of steel on the Halifax Tower, as well as the application of protective coatings to help safeguard the long-term integrity of the bridge infrastructure. Now, as well, the McDonald Bridge will be closed again over the long weekend. The Blue Nose Marathon is set to go Sunday, so that means the McDonald Bridge will be closed to traffic starting Sunday morning at 5:30 and will be closed until 11:30 a.m. The sidewalk and bicycle lane will be open during both of those closures. I'm Shelley Summers.
0: The operator of the ferry service between Nova Scotia and Maine says bookings are up about 30% with renewed interest from Americans looking to travel to Canada. Bay Ferries Limited says it almost has 17,800 reservations for the sailing season, which begins today. That's about $5,000 more than the service had the same time last year. This is the final year of Bay Ferries' 10-year contract with the province, and the province has not yet made a decision on how ferry service will continue. In weather, there's some rain ahead, but the forecast looks pretty good for the upcoming long weekend. Rain is expected to move in tonight and continue through tomorrow. But as we hear from our meteorologist, Alistair Alders, it should give way to fair weekend conditions.
2: Well, temperatures will trend warmer for the long weekend, 21 on Saturday, 20 on Sunday. I do expect warmer temperatures the farther inland you are. A cold front does move through Sunday, so behind it on Monday, some moderation in the temperature. But Victoria Day, a high of 17 degrees, so all in all, not too bad. And aside from a chance of early morning showers on Saturday and a chance of a shower or two Sunday afternoon and evening, the weather is looking fair this long weekend.
0: The forecast looking pretty good for a busy weekend ahead, with the Blue Nose Marathon events mostly scheduled for Saturday and Sunday. Canada's top doctor says over two dozen people across the country who shared flights with someone with hantavirus are being told to monitor for symptoms. 95.7's Phil Martino with the latest developments.
3: Dr. Josh Reimer, Canada's chief medical officer of health, says it's believed that the 26 Canadians who shared flights with someone with hantavirus did not sit near or have close contact with the sick person. The passengers have been deemed low risk, but they will be contacted by public health and given information on what symptoms to look for.
4: At the outset, I want to be clear with Canadians. The overall risk to the general population in connection with the Andes hantavirus event remains low at this time. But given the severity of the symptoms of the virus, we are taking a precautionary approach to ensure that Canadians are protected.
3: Now, nine others have been classified as high-risk contacts and are isolating in Ontario, BC, and Alberta because they were either passengers on the affected cruise ship or they had close contact with someone infected with hantavirus on a flight. The country's top doctor says no one in Canada has shown any symptoms of hantavirus. I'm Phil Martino.
0: Prime Minister Mark Carney has unveiled Canada's long-awaited new electricity strategy. Jason White with more.
5: The strategy puts a heavy emphasis on expanding the role of natural gas.
6: Canada will double its electricity generation over the course of the next two decades.
5: Prime Minister Mark Carney says it will also include affordability measures like tax credits.
6: We will expand support for energy-saving retrofits for up to 1 million Canadian households through financing, grants, and other complementary measures.
5: But Carney seems to be distancing the government from its 2030 Paris climate commitments. He pushes back on the idea Ottawa is changing its climate targets. Rather, he says the government is focused on investing to get results. Jason White, the Canadian Press.
0: Meantime, the Prime Minister is reacting for the first time to an announcement by Honda to indefinitely suspend plans to build an EV plant in Canada.
3: Honda has confirmed earlier reports it's shelving plans to build the $15 billion plant in Alliston, Ontario, in part because EV demand has softened. Mark Carney was asked about the decision and pointed out it doesn't affect any current jobs. But
7: it's a decision about additional jobs, not current jobs, as you know, in Alston. But it's a disappointing decision. It's a decision that reflects the broader strategic position and financial position of that company. It's part of a global series of decisions.
3: Carney still expects the shift toward lower emission vehicles to progress globally and in Canada. I'm Chris McCusker.
0: While the Cape Breton set movie Little Rain has been getting lots of attention, another local film has quietly been winning acclaim with critics across the country. 95.7's Steve Gow with more.
8: Bretton Hanum's At the Place of Ghosts came out across the country last Friday, earning praise for its scenic, genre-bending tale about two Indigenous siblings reunited after a spirit representing trauma from their childhood returns to haunt them. Now playing at Park Lane Cinema, the Mi'kmaq director tells me filming in a forest just outside of Dartmouth was just as important as the story.
9: Halifax is amazing because you can basically drive for 30 minutes, 40 minutes, and you can find places like that. You're in the middle of the woods. You're surrounded by these dense trees, and it's sort of like this beautiful experience.
8: Following on the heels of Little Lorraine, Hanum's At the Place of Ghosts will compete with that hit Nova Scotia film for Best Feature at the Screen Nova Scotia Awards Gala happening this weekend. Hanum says they're not surprised the Nova Scotia film industry is booming, noting it's been a concerted effort by many behind the scenes. I'm Steve Gow.
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0: 95.7 time 441, time for Rogers 5G home internet traffic and weather together on the ones. And now with Halifax's most frequent traffic reports, here's Jamie Munkham.
12: Good afternoon. Confirmed, we do have a collision right now on the McKay Bridge, causing delays right now from Burnside Drive heading towards the McKay Bridge. Pretty heavy coming off of the McKay Bridge heading towards Bayview Road. We have slowdowns right now on Hammonds Plains Road at Highway 102, Larry UTech Boulevard, as well as Lucasville Road. Outbound slowdowns right now on Highway 102 from Larry UTech Boulevard heading towards Highway 101. Add Madrid's tapas, world-class art, and lively nightlife to your summer. 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With the latest forecast, here's meteorologist Alistair Alders.
2: Cloudy with showers developing this evening with low pressure approaching 2 hours south. East to northeast winds of 20 to 40, at times to 50. 9 degrees the overnight low. Still a bit of uncertainty in the Friday forecast, but I do think we'll see a break from the steadier showers. There will be a lingering chance with cloudy skies and 13 the high. More widespread showers though again Friday night into early Saturday. And then Saturday itself, chance of an early morning shower, then becoming mainly sunny and a warm day, 21 degrees. Sunday relatively fair, and Victoria Day Monday also looking nice. Tonight's overnight low is 9 degrees.
0: And right now in downtown Halifax, it is 13 degrees, 15 at the airport. 95.7 is the only radio station with a weather guarantee, and today's peak audio video jackpot stands at $6,050. 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The Canadian Real Estate Association says home sales in April fell compared with a year ago as the average price climbed.
13: Home sales were down 4% year-over-year, while the average price rose 2.2% to roughly $695,000. Korea's senior economist says the latest bout of global economic uncertainty and higher mortgage rates means the previously expected rebound in housing markets this year will continue to be muted, but it doesn't mean there will be no upward momentum at all. Korea says new listings for April were up 4.1% on a month-over-month basis, marking the traditional start of the spring real estate market. Michelle Zedekian, The Canadian Press.
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0: Mostly cloudy and 13 degrees in downtown Halifax. Good evening, I'm Chris Halef. Here's what's making news this hour. A Halifax police officer won't be facing charges after investigation into a police-involved shooting in the city earlier this year. As well, four drivers looking to cross the Halifax Harbor late tonight. You need to take the McKay Bridge as the McDonald Bridge will be closed for several hours overnight tonight. 95.7 time, 4:45. And now from Sportsnet Radio, here's Alex Chitzer.
17: Well, it's a two-game Thursday around the Stanley Cup playoffs tonight as the Sabres and Habs are back in Buffalo for a huge Game 5. The series tied at 2, and Sportsnet has the game at 8 p.m. And it's Game 6 in Anaheim, where the Ducks are trailing the Golden Knights 3-2. Vegas eyeing a spot against the Avalanche in the Western Conference Final. In Vancouver, the Canucks have named Ryan Johnson GM, while the Sedin twins, Henrik and Daniel, have been promoted to co-president of hockey operations, while the Edmonton Oilers have fired head coach Chris Knobloch after 2.5 years on the job. Also tonight in the PWHL, the All-Canadian Walter Cup Final gets going in Montreal. The Victoire hosts the Ottawa Charge at 8 p.m. in Game 1, while the Halifax Thunderbirds and Toronto Rock are just a day away from their NLL Final. The Rock will host Game 1 tomorrow. On the diamond, no Blue Jays baseball today after Dalton Varsho led Toronto to a much-needed victory last night against the Rays. Jays open a weekend series in Detroit tomorrow as Trey Savage gets the ball. And just outside Philadelphia, we're tracking Round 1 of the PGA Championship from Aronimink. We have four golfers still tied for the lead at 3 under par, including Akshay Bhatia. Canadians Nick Taylor and Corey Connors are now even through 6. The day done for Taylor Pendrith, a 2 over 72. From the Sports Center, I'm Alex Ixero.
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0: 95.7 time, 4:48. Karen Jamas reports the Pope has decried the rise of AI-directed warfare, saying it leads to a spiral of annihilation.
1: Pope Leo XIV has denounced investments in AI and high-tech weaponry. During a speech at Rome's La Sapienza University on Thursday, the pontiff spoke about Gaza, Lebanon, Ukraine, and Iran. He named them as examples of what he called the inhuman evolution of the link between war and new technologies in a spiral of annihilation. He emphasized the need for responsible AI development. The Pope's visit to the university campus was the first by a pontiff since 2008. Neo was warmly welcomed, including by young Palestinians such as Nada Rahim Judah, who came to Rome this week to study.
4: Rome is here, is like heaven for me. Like everything here is green and it's not grey and rubbles everywhere.
1: Neo criticised increased military spending at the expense of education and healthcare. I'm Karen Shamas.
0: Julie Walker reports a court at the center of Trump's deportation campaign becomes a flashpoint in one of New York's congressional races.
5: A federal immigration court here in Manhattan, notorious for chaotic arrests.
6: Why are you arresting the city controller and where are you taking him?
5: Like this one, a former New York City controller, Brad Lander, protesting deportations last summer. Came to embody President Trump's immigration enforcement campaign at one point. Now it's a flashpoint in the Democratic primary for Congress between Lander and the incumbent U.S. Representative Dan Goldman. Both say they're the most effective against Trump's immigration crackdown. Lander's style is a court watcher, getting him arrested for trying to keep people from deportation. Goldman credits his oversight work as a reason why conditions have improved at this building. Outside 26 Federal Plaza in Lower Manhattan, I'm Julie Walker.
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12: Good afternoon. We're dealing with a collision right now on the McKay Bridge. This is causing slowdowns pretty heavy right now on the Cirque from Burnside Drive heading towards the McKay Bridge. Delays right now just coming off the McKay Bridge from Massachusetts Avenue heading towards Bayview Road. We do have some outbound delays right now on Highway 102, basically from Kearney Lake Road heading towards Highway 101, as well as slowdowns on Hammonds Plains Road at Larry U Tech Boulevard and building towards Lucasville Road. With the latest forecast, here's meteorologist Alistair Alders.
2: Well, showers will develop this evening with an east to northeast wind of 20 to 40, at times to 50, and 9 degrees, the overnight low. On Friday, I think a break from the steadier showers. It will be cloudy with a lingering chance, and then more widespread showers redevelop Friday night. 13 degrees, the high. The showers will taper off into early Saturday. There will still be a chance to start the day, but it becomes mainly sunny, 21 degrees. On Sunday, a mix of sun and cloud, chance of a shower or two during the afternoon and evening, 20, the high. That's along a cold front. Behind the front on Monday, 17 the high, but a mix of sun and cloud. Tonight's overnight low, 9 degrees.
0: And right now in downtown Halifax, it is 13 degrees. It is 15 at the airport. 95.7 time, 4:52.
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8: Videos on social media show mysterious Drake Iceman album projections lighting up the CN Tower ahead of his album release tomorrow.
9: Let's go. It's love for my brothers and debt to a traitor. Let's go.
8: Among the images projected were blocks of ice. 2 days ago, fans were speculating that Drake shot a music video inside the CN Tower after a video was released showing a person dancing at the top of the lit-up tower. Breakfast Television's Stella Acquisto has more.
10: Drake, as of this morning, has been posting today's date with the time 9:45 and a separate post that only says YouTube.
8: There are still several key details missing, including the track list, cover art, and featured artists. Iceman will be Drake's first solo album since 2023. It's set to drop tomorrow. I'm Eva Fragiscados.
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8: Shares in Cisco looking at the best day in about 15 years, and the stock hit a record high today. Right now, it's up 13% at $115 a share. Now, the company delivered a better-than-anticipated forecast and announced plans to cut thousands of jobs to focus on the fast-growing AI market. Now, the layoffs work out to about 4,000 jobs, or less than 5% of the workforce. 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Now, fresh records for the S&P and the NASDAQ again today. The NASDAQ up by 258, the S&P is higher by 62, and the Dow is on track to close at a record for the first time since the Iran war started, higher by 390 points. The U.S. president and the Chinese president discussed the war in Iran today, and both agreed that Strait of Hormuz must be reopened. The Chinese president also warned Donald Trump tensions around Taiwan could cause conflicts, while the two countries are looking for ways to enhance economic cooperation. The price for oil today higher by 15 cents to 101.17. The TSX up by 222 points, 34,263, after a loss yesterday, which snapped a winning streak. Gold futures lower by $33 to 4,673. And then our loonie is down by a tenth of a cent, 72.86 cents U.S. At the Business Center, I'm Chris McCusker.
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20: Good afternoon. It is Thursday, May 14th. I'm Mark Hodgins. Right now in downtown Halifax, it is 13 degrees out at the airport. It's 16. Here's what's making news this afternoon. Well, the police watchdog out with its decision after an investigation into a police-involved shooting in Halifax earlier this year. More on that coming up. Today marks the official opening of a new medical school campus at Cape Breton University. More details next.
22: For drivers looking to cross the Halifax Harbour late tonight, you'll need to detour to the McKay Bridge. The McDonald Bridge is going to be closed for several hours overnight tonight.
20: And coming up later.
23: While the Cape Breton set movie Little Lorraine has been stealing most of the attention, another local film has quietly been winning acclaim with critics across the country. I catch up with the filmmaker behind At the Place of Ghosts.
30: Sabres and Habs are back in Buffalo tonight for Game 5, while Vegas can put away the Ducks in Anaheim and the Edmonton Oilers make a coaching change. Sports at 15.
8: 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The Dow jumped by more than 300 points and the TSX up by more than 200. 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
20: 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It is time now for Rogers 5G Home Internet. Traffic and weather together on the ones. And with a look at Halifax roads this afternoon, here again is Jamie Montgomery.
12: Good afternoon. Looks like that collision on the McKay Bridge is now clear. Just dealing with some residual volume delays on the Cirque from Burnside Drive heading towards McKay Bridge. Pretty heavy right now on the McDonald Bridge into Dartmouth. Inbound delays on the Forest Hill Parkway at Main Street. Slowdowns right now on the 118 from Commodore Drive heading towards the Cirque. We do have some pretty heavy outbound delays on Highway 102 from Kearney Lake Road heading towards Highway 101. With the latest forecast, here's meteorologist Alistair Alders.
0: Cloudy tonight with showers developing this evening as a trough of low pressure approaches 2 hours south, east to northeast winds of 20 to 40 at times gusting to 50, 9 degrees the overnight low. Still a bit of uncertainty in the Friday forecast. I do think we'll see a break from the steadier showers, but there will still be a chance with a high of 13 degrees. And then more widespread showers develop again Friday night into early Saturday. The long weekend, while there's some shower chances, won't be a washout, and I'll have details coming up. Tonight's overnight low 9 degrees.
20: And right now in downtown Halifax, it is now 12 degrees. Out at the airport, 14. We'll have another check of traffic and weather together coming up in less than 10 minutes. 95.7 News Time, 5:03. Nova Scotia's police watchdog says an officer in Halifax will not face charges in relation to a shooting that happened earlier this year. The Serious Incident Response Team was looking into the case from January 17th, in which a Halifax Regional Police officer shot a robbery suspect who was armed with a knife on Quinpool Road. That man was taken to hospital for surgery and recovered from those injuries. CERT says based on a review of the facts, the officer acted reasonably to stop what was a major threat, and says there was reasonable grounds to believe that the suspect presented a threat to his own life and the lives of others. In other news today, a new medical sciences building at Cape Breton's medical campus is being unveiled today. The premier taking part in a ceremony there ongoing right now. The new building on Grand Lake Road is adjacent to the main campus at Cape Breton University in Sydney. That campus welcomed its first class of 30 medical students in September of last year. Well, heads up for drivers. The McDonald Bridge is going to be closed for several hours overnight tonight. 95.7's Shelley Summers explains.
22: For travelers looking to cross the harbor late tonight, you will need to detour to the McKay Bridge. Halifax Harbor Bridge is saying the five-hour closure of the McDonald Bridge will be in effect overnight tonight from midnight until 5 a.m. tomorrow morning. HHB saying the closure is necessary to allow scaffolding work to prepare for phase two of Project Lifespan. That work involves the removal of old paint through abrasive blasting, inspection, and repair of steel on the Halifax Tower, as well as the application of protective coatings to help safeguard the long-term integrity of the bridge infrastructure. HHB saying the pedestrian sidewalk and bicycle lane will remain open throughout the closure. A reminder as well, the McDonald Bridge will be closed again over the long weekend. The Blue Nose Marathon is set to go on Sunday, so that means the McDonald Bridge will be closed once again to traffic starting Sunday morning at 5:30 and will remain closed until 11:30 a.m. I'm Shelley Summers.
20: Well, taking a look at the weather, it looks like we've got a pretty nice long weekend ahead of us. There is rain in the forecast tonight into tomorrow here in the Halifax area. But as we hear from our meteorologist, Alistair Alders, that wet weather should mostly clear out in time for the weekend.
0: Well, I do expect some showers on Friday night into early Saturday, but the showers taper off fairly early Saturday morning, and it will become mainly sunny. A cold front moves through on Sunday. That could bring a shower or two in the afternoon or evening, but otherwise sun and cloud. And behind the front Monday, sun and cloud in the forecast. Temperatures this weekend above seasonable. 21 on Saturday, 20 Sunday, warmer inland, and then 17 for Monday.
20: And the forecast looking good for what will be a busy weekend here in Halifax. The Blue Nose Marathon happening. Most of the events scheduled for Saturday and Sunday. Well, the operator of the ferry service between Nova Scotia and Maine says bookings are up about 30% this year, with renewed interest coming from Americans looking to travel into Canada. Bay Ferries Limited says it has almost 17,800 reservations for the sailing season that began today. That's about 5,000 more bookings than it had at the same time last year. This is the final year of Bay Ferries' 10-year contract. The provincial government, to this point, has not announced a decision on how that ferry service will continue. A ceremony will be held tomorrow on the waterfront to recommission a historic naval vessel. HMCS Sackville is the Royal Canadian Navy's last surviving Flower-class corvette. Senior naval leadership and other dignitaries will be there to honor the ship's distinguished service during the Second World War. That event starts at 11 a.m. at Sackville Landing. More than two dozen Canadians are being warned they could be at risk for hantavirus. 95.7's Phil Martino has more from public health officials.
2: Canada's top doctor says there are 26 passengers from across the country who have been identified as sharing flights with someone who has hantavirus.
3: And they did not have any interactions with the case. So those 26 were reported to us from European authorities as being no risk.
2: Still, Dr. Josh Reimer says they've decided to take a precautionary approach.
3: Instead, consider them to be low or minimal risk. And so they are in various places across the country, but local public health is working to get in contact with all 26 of those individuals to ensure that they are aware that they were on that flight, that they have information about what symptoms they need to be watching for.
2: Nine others in Canada have been classified as high-risk contacts and are isolating in Ontario, Alberta, and BC. The country's top doctor says no one in Canada has shown any symptoms of hantavirus. I'm Phil Martino.
20: 95.7 News Radio, time 5:08. Well, it is a big month for Nova Scotia's film industry, with a couple of movies now playing at theaters nationwide. 95.7 Steve Gow catches up with one of the filmmakers behind the box office hits.
5: Mi'kmaq filmmaker Brenton Annam is being celebrated for their latest work at The Place of Ghosts, which hit theaters last Friday. Now playing at Park Lane Cinemas in Halifax, the drama follows two siblings seeking to put an end to the spirits haunting them tied to past childhood trauma. Competing in theaters against Little Lorraine, another local hit movie, Annam says they're not surprised that Nova Scotia is finally getting noticed for its film work.
6: Sort of been a long time coming. There's been so many people that have been building our industry, from creative people, people in front of the camera, behind the camera. I think now the challenge is sort of like making sure we're growing in a good, balanced way.
5: Hannum says they're now working on adapting a stage play, but has other films in the works as well. In the meantime, At the Place of Ghosts is up for Best Feature Film at this weekend's Screen Nova Scotia Awards Gala on Saturday. I'm Steve Gow.
20: And there's another doubleheader in the Stanley Cup playoffs tonight as Canada's lone team looks to go up 3-2 on the Buffalo Sabres. 95.7's Virgesh Dave has a look.
7: It's been fun so far between the Canadians and Sabres, but with the series even at 2-2, the temperature is going to turn up in Buffalo, with this now just a best of three. Habs forward Josh Anderson.
9: We have all the confidence in our group, especially the way that, you know, we've been playing as a team. 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
7: Montreal's Alexandre Texier.
10: I think you can be better on everything. 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
7: They'll face off at 7 on Sportsnet. Right after, it's the Golden Knights and Ducks. Vegas is up 3-2 there. Looking to close out and meet Colorado next. That's at 9:50 on Sportsnet as well. I'm Virgesh Dave.
20: And coming up in 60 seconds, we will have another look at traffic and weather together on the ones. 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
20: 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It is time once again for Rogers 5G home internet, traffic and weather together on the ones. And with another look at Halifax roads this afternoon, here is Jamie Montgomery.
12: Good afternoon. We're dealing with a collision right now outbound on Highway 102. This is causing slowdowns right now from Lacewood Drive heading towards Kearney Lake Road. And then again from Larry UTech Boulevard heading towards Highway 101. Slowdowns right now on the Bedford Highway at Bayview Road, Flamingo Drive, and at Hammonds Plains Road. We do have some delays right now on the Cirque heading towards the McKay Bridge where we had a collision earlier this afternoon. Get your rollers ready. 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With the latest forecast, here's meteorologist Alistair Alders.
0: 9 degrees overnight tonight, cloudy with showers developing this evening, east to northeast winds of 20 to 40, at times gusting to 50. And then on Friday, I think a break from the steadier showers. It will be a cloudy day and there will be a lingering chance of showers, 13 the high. Then another period of more widespread showers Friday night into early Saturday. Saturday, a chance of early morning showers, but then becoming mainly sunny with a high of 21 degrees. And overall, not too bad for the rest of the long weekend. More in your extended forecast coming up tonight. Tonight's overnight low, 9 degrees.
20: And right now in downtown Halifax, it is 12 degrees. Out at the airport, it's 14. 95.7 News Radio, the only station with a weather guarantee. 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Well, the Prime Minister reacting for the first time to the announcement by Honda that it's indefinitely suspending plans to build an EV plant in Canada. Here's Chris McCusker.
1: Honda has confirmed earlier reports it's shelving plans to build the $15 billion plant in Alliston, Ontario, in part because EV demand has softened. Mark Carney was asked about the decision and pointed out it doesn't affect any current jobs. But
4: it's a decision about additional jobs, not current jobs, as you know, in Alliston, but it's a disappointing decision. It's a decision that reflects the broader strategic position and financial position of that company. It's part of a global series of decisions.
1: Carney still expects the shift toward lower emission vehicles to progress globally and in Canada. I'm Chris McCusker.
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20: Cloudy skies and 12 degrees in downtown Halifax. Good afternoon, I'm Mark Hodgins. Here's what's making news today. The police watchdog is out with its decision today after an investigation into a police-involved shooting on Quinpool Road in Halifax earlier this year. Also today marks the official opening of the new medical school campus at Cape Breton University, a ceremony happening right now in Sydney to unveil that new campus. And also a heads up for drivers, the McDonald Bridge is going to be closed for several hours overnight tonight. It is also the Blue Nose Marathon weekend coming up, so a number of street closures expected Saturday and Sunday. 95.7 News Time, 5:15. Right now, it's time for the latest in the world of sports. Here's Alex Sixero.
30: Well, the Montreal Canadiens and Buffalo Sabres are back at KeyBank Center for tonight's Game 5, with the winner taking a 3-2 lead in the second-round series. The Habs coming off that Game 4 loss, but they're 4-0 in these playoffs following a defeat. Sportsnet has the game at 8, followed by Game 6 between the Ducks and the Golden Knights in Anaheim. Vegas leading 3-2 with a chance to move on to the Western Conference Final with the Avalanche waiting. Another head coach fired today as Chris Knobloch is out in Edmonton. The Oilers are expected to pursue Bruce Cassidy, while the Vancouver Canucks are naming Ryan Johnson their new GM, while Henrik and Daniel Sedin are being promoted to co-presidents of hockey operations. Game one of the Walter Cup final goes tonight in Montreal as Marie-Philippe Poulin and the Victoire host the Ottawa Charge. That gets going at 8, while tomorrow in Toronto, the Rock and the Halifax Thunderbirds kick off their best of three NLL final. To baseball, the Blue Jays have the day off before opening a weekend series in Detroit tomorrow. The Jays go with Trey Savage for game one against the Tigers. And let's get to golf. It's round one of the PGA Championship at Aronimink, just outside of Philadelphia. We still have five golfers tied for the lead at 3 under par. A Canadian Corey Connors now even through 7. Nick Taylor, fellow Canadian, has dropped a stroke, now 1 over through 8. From the Sports Center, I'm Alex Oxero.
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22: You are listening to 95.7 News Radio. It's 519. Well, Prime Minister Mark Carney says his government is open to selling public assets if the proceeds could help fund new infrastructure. A Transport Ministry discussion paper published last week on ports and trade suggests the government is also open to amalgamating some key ports while selling others. Carney says he doesn't see selling ports as a top priority, but he says the government will be transparent.
23: Are we looking, and we're very transparent about it, are we looking in certain cases of, are there assets that the federal government has that we could recycle the investment into supporting building new assets? Airports is an example that is out there.
22: The November federal budget and April spring economic statement both mention exploring new ownership options for the country's federally owned airports. And new online polling released on World Vaccine Day suggests 1 in 4 Canadians have declined a vaccine recommended by their doctor. The data indicates most of them did that because they were concerned about potential side effects. Canada's Chief Medical Officer of Health, Dr. Joss Reimer, says vaccines are one of the most successful medical interventions we've ever had.
24: They have saved millions of lives around the world and remain one of the strongest tools that we have in our toolbox to prevent illness around the world. And so when I hear that people are concerned or choosing not to follow the guidance of their physician in getting a vaccine, we're obviously concerned about the outcomes of that.
22: Albertans were the most likely to refuse a recommended vaccine dose at 35%. Proof Strategies says it decided to do the survey about vaccines after Canada lost its measles elimination status last year. Coming up, we'll have a look at traffic and weather together. 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It's 520.
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0: Tonight, a pivotal Stanley Cup playoff doubleheader. 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
0: 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Then, with a 3-2 edge over Anaheim, Mitch Marner aims to lead Vegas to the Western Conference Final. 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
20: 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Time once again for Rogers 5G home internet traffic and weather together on the ones. And with Halifax's most frequent traffic reports, here's Jamie Montgomery.
7: Good afternoon. We do have some outbound delays right now on Highway 102 from Highway 103 to Lacewood Drive. Then again, Kearney Lake Road to Larry Utech Boulevard and building past Hammonds Plains Road heading towards Highway 101. We do have some sparse delays right now on the Bedford Highway heading towards Bayview Road, Flamingo Drive, and at Hammonds Plains Road, as well as inbound delays on the Forest Hill Parkway heading towards Main Street. With the latest forecast, here's meteorologist Alistair Alders.
9: Cloudy with showers developing this evening, 9 degrees, the overnight low, east to northeast winds of 20 to 40, at times gusting to 50. And on Friday, I think a break from the steadier showers, there will still be a chance, and then another round of more widespread showers move in Friday night, 13 degrees the high. Those showers move out early Saturday, and it will clear to become mainly sunny, 21 degrees. On Sunday, a cold front could trigger a shower or two in the afternoon and evening, but otherwise it's a mix of sun and cloud and 20 degrees, and I do think inland locations will certainly be warmer this weekend. Monday, Victoria Day, sun and cloud and 17. All in all, not too bad. Tonight's overnight low, 9 degrees.
20: And right now in downtown Halifax, it is 12 degrees. Out at the airport, it's 14. 95.7 News Radio has traffic and weather together every 10 minutes on the ones in the morning and in the afternoon. 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
20: Madonna, Shakira, and K-pop superstars BTS will be co-headlining the first ever World Cup final halftime show. Eva Franciscatos has a look.
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25: Hey, Elmo. 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
31: 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I mean, I'm sure she's just way too busy.
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31: Wow.
10: Shakira's official FIFA World Cup anthem, Die Die, will be released tonight at 8. I'm Eva Fragiscatos.
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34: J.
1: Just a few minutes left in the trading day, and it looks like a pretty strong debut for shares in Cerebras. That stock right now is higher by 71.7%. This is an artificial intelligence chip maker, and this, at least so far, is the biggest IPO this year. Shares in Apple, little changed on Wall Street. The iPhone maker's two-year relationship with OpenAI has become strained, that according to reports, and that could set up a possible legal fight. Wall Street is holding on to gains. Now, the Chinese president did warn the U.S. president today that Taiwan could lead to clashes between the superpowers, calling it a dangerous situation. This is a common warning, but this warning in particular seemed to be more blunt than usual. Fresh records on U.S. markets today. The Dow is actually on track to close at a record for the first time since the Iran war. It's up by 370 points. Intraday records for the S&P and the NASDAQ. The S&P up 61, the NASDAQ higher by 243. On Bay Street, the TSX higher by 204, 34,245, close to clawing back all of the losses from yesterday. Shares in Canada Goose in the red today, down 7.2% after earnings. Fourth quarter revenue beat, but the guidance is soft. Gold futures down $44 to $4,661. Oil today up 15 cents to $101.17. And then our loonie is lower by a tenth of a cent, 72.86 cents U.S. At the Business Center, I'm Chris McCusker.
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15: Thanks.
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18: Good evening. It's Thursday, May 14th. I'm Chris Halef. Right now in downtown Halifax, it is cloudy and 13 degrees. Here's what's making news this hour. A Halifax police officer won't be facing charges after an investigation into a police-involved shooting in the city earlier this year.
19: For drivers looking to cross the Halifax Harbour late tonight, you'll need to detour to the McKay Bridge. The McDonald Bridge is going to be closed for several hours overnight tonight.
20: The country's chief medical officer of health says 26 Canadians are being told to monitor for hantavirus symptoms. All of them shared flights with someone with hantavirus. They've been deemed low risk.
18: And coming up later.
21: It's been a big month for Nova Scotia's film industry with two movies now playing in theaters nationwide. I catch up with one of the filmmakers behind the box office hit At the Place of Ghosts.
22: Buffalo and Montreal kick off tonight's doubleheader in the Stanley Cup playoffs while the Golden Knights look to eliminate the Anaheim Ducks and the Edmonton Oilers are looking for a new head coach. Sports at 45.
23: 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The Dow jumped by more than 300 points and the TSX up by more than 200. Business at 26.
18: 95.7 time, 531 time for Rogers 5G home internet traffic and weather together on the ones. And now with Halifax's most frequent traffic reports, here's Jamie Montgomery.
24: Good afternoon. We do have some outbound delays right now on Highway 102 from Highway 103 to Lacewood Drive. Then again, Kearney Lake Road to Larry Utech Boulevard and building past Hammonds Plains Road heading towards Highway 101. We do have some sparse delays right now on the Bedford Highway heading towards Bayview Road, Flamingo Drive, and at Hammonds Plains Road, as well as inbound delays on the Forest Hill Parkway heading towards Main Street. With the latest forecast, here's meteorologist Alistair Alders.
25: A trough of low pressure is approaching 2 hours south tonight. That will develop showers this evening, continuing overnight with a northeasterly wind of 20 to 40 at times to 50. 9 degrees the overnight low. I do think we'll see a break from the steadier showers during the day Friday. There will still be a chance with a high of 13 degrees, and then more widespread showers return Friday night into early Saturday. I'll talk about the rest of the long weekend forecast coming up. Tonight's overnight low, 9 degrees.
18: And right now in downtown Halifax, it is 13 degrees. 15 at the airport. We'll have another check of traffic and weather together in less than 10 minutes. 95.7 time 534. A Halifax police officer won't be facing charges after an investigation into a police-involved shooting in the city earlier this year. The serious incident response team was looking into the case from January 17th, in which a Halifax regional police officer shot a robbery suspect who was armed with a knife on Quinpool. The man was taken to a hospital for surgery and recovered from the injuries. CERT says based on a review of the facts, the officer acted reasonably to stop a major threat, with there being reasonable grounds to believe that the suspect presented a threat to his own.

0: life and the lives of others. For drivers looking to cross the Halifax Harbour late tonight, you'll need to take the McKay Bridge. The McDonald Bridge will be closed for several hours overnight tonight. 95.7 Shelley Summers explains.
1: Halifax Harbour Bridges says the five-hour closure of the McDonald Bridge will be in effect overnight tonight from midnight until 5 a.m. tomorrow morning. HHB saying the pedestrian sidewalk and bicycle lane will remain open throughout that closure. Halifax Harbour Bridges says the closure is necessary to allow scaffolding work to prepare for phase two of Project Lifespan. That work involves the removal of old paint through abrasive blasting, inspection, and repair of steel on the Halifax Tower, as well as the application of protective coatings to help safeguard the long-term integrity of the bridge infrastructure. Now, as well, the McDonald Bridge will be closed again over the long weekend. The Blue Nose Marathon is set to go Sunday, so that means the McDonald Bridge will be closed to traffic starting Sunday morning at 5:30 and will be closed until 11:30 a.m. The sidewalk and bicycle lane will be open during both of those closures. I'm Shelley Summers.
0: 95.7 time, 5:35. In weather, there's some rain ahead, but the forecast looks pretty good for the upcoming long weekend. Rain is expected to move in tonight, continuing through tomorrow. But as we hear from our meteorologist, Alistair Alzers, it should give way to a fair weekend.
2: Well, temperatures will trend warmer for the long weekend, 21 on Saturday, 20 on Sunday. I do expect warmer temperatures the farther inland you are. A cold front does move through Sunday, so behind it on Monday, some moderation in the temperature, but Victoria Day, a high of 17 degrees, so all in all, not too bad. And aside from a chance of early morning showers on Saturday and a chance of a shower or two Sunday afternoon and evening, the weather is looking fair this long weekend.
0: The forecast looking pretty good for a busy weekend ahead, with the Blue Nose Marathon events mostly scheduled for Saturday and Sunday. Canada's top doctor says over two dozen people across the country who shared flights with someone who had hantavirus are being told to monitor for symptoms. 95.7's Phil Martino joins us with the latest.
3: Dr. Josh Reimer, Canada's chief medical officer of health, says it's believed that the 26 Canadians who shared flights with someone with hantavirus did not sit near or have close contact with the sick person. The passengers have been deemed low risk, but they will be contacted by public health and given information on what symptoms to look for.
4: At the outset, I want to be clear with Canadians. The overall risk to the general population in connection with the Andes hantavirus event remains low at this time. But given the severity of the symptoms of the virus, we are taking a precautionary approach to ensure that Canadians are protected.
3: Now, nine others have been classified as high-risk contacts and are isolating in Ontario, BC, and Alberta because they were either passengers on the affected cruise ship or they had close contact with someone infected with hantavirus on a flight. The country's top doctor says no one in Canada has shown any symptoms of hantavirus. I'm Phil Martino.
0: Prime Minister Mark Carney has unveiled Canada's long-awaited new electricity strategy. Jason White has more.
5: The strategy puts a heavy emphasis on expanding the role of natural gas.
6: Canada will double its electricity generation over the course of the next two decades.
5: Prime Minister Mark Carney says it will also include affordability measures like tax credits.
6: We will expand support for energy-saving retrofits for up to 1 million Canadian households through financing, grants, and other complementary measures.
5: But Carney seems to be distancing the government from its 2030 Paris climate commitments. He pushes back on the idea Ottawa is changing its climate targets. Rather, he says the government is focused on investing to get results. Jason White, the Canadian Press.
0: Meantime, the Prime Minister reacting for the first time to an announcement by Honda to indefinitely suspend plans to build an EV plant in Canada.
7: Honda has confirmed earlier reports it's shelving plans to build the $15 billion plant in Alliston, Ontario, in part because EV demand has softened. Mark Carney was asked about the decision and pointed out it doesn't affect any current jobs. But
6: it's a decision about additional jobs, not current jobs, as you know, in Alston. But it's a disappointing decision. It's a decision that reflects the broader strategic position and financial position of that company. It's part of a global series of decisions.
7: Carney still expects the shift toward lower emission vehicles to progress globally and in Canada. I'm Chris McCusker.
0: And while the Cape Breton set movie Little Lorraine has been getting lots of attention, another local film has been quietly winning acclaim with critics across the country. 95.7's Steve Gow has more.
8: Breton Hanum's At the Place of Ghosts came out across the country last Friday, earning praise for its scenic, genre-bending tale about two Indigenous siblings reunited after a spirit representing trauma from their childhood returns to haunt them. Now playing at Park Lane Cinema, the Mi'kmaq director tells me filming in a forest just outside of Dartmouth was just as important as the story.
9: Halifax is amazing because you can basically drive for 30 minutes, 40 minutes, and you can find places like that. You're in the middle of the woods, you're surrounded by these dense trees, and it's sort of like this beautiful experience.
8: Following on the heels of Little Lorraine, Hanum's At the Place of Ghosts will compete with that hit Nova Scotia film for Best Feature at the Screen Nova Scotia Awards Gala happening this weekend. Hanum says they're not surprised the Nova Scotia film industry is booming, noting it's been a concerted effort by many behind the scenes. I'm Steve Gow.
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15: 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Time again for Rogers 5G home internet traffic and weather together on the ones. And with another look at Halifax roads, here's Jamie Montgomery.
16: Good afternoon. Slowdowns right now on the circ from Burnside Drive heading towards the McKay Bridge. Fairly light right now on the McDonald Bridge. Slowdowns right now outbound on Highway 102 from Highway 103 to Lacewood Drive. Then Kearney Lake Road heading towards Highway 101. Slowdowns right now on the Bedford Highway between Larry Utech Boulevard and Hammonds Plains Road and Flamingo Drive and Massachusetts Avenue. With the latest forecast, here's meteorologist Alistair Alders.
2: Cloudy with showers developing this evening with low pressure approaching 2 hours south. East to northeast winds of 20 to 40, at times to 50. 9 degrees the overnight low. Still a bit of uncertainty in the Friday forecast, but I do think we'll see a break from the steadier showers. There will be a lingering chance with cloudy skies and 13 the high. More widespread showers though again Friday night into early Saturday. And then Saturday itself, chance of an early morning shower, then becoming mainly sunny and a warm day, 21 degrees. Sunday relatively fair, and Victoria Day Monday also looking nice. Tonight's overnight low is 9 degrees.
0: And right now in downtown Halifax, it is 12 degrees. 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The Canadian Real Estate Association says home sales in April fell compared with a year ago as the average sale price climbed. Michelle Zetti-Ken joins us with more.
17: Home sales were down 4% year over year, while the average price rose 2.2% to roughly $695,000. CREA's senior economist says the latest bout of global economic uncertainty and higher mortgage rates means the previously expected rebound in housing markets this year will continue to be muted, but it doesn't mean there will be no upward momentum at all. CREA says new listings for April were up 4.1% on a month-over-month basis, marking the traditional start of the spring real estate market. Michelle Zedekian, The Canadian Press.
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0: It's mostly cloudy and 12 degrees in downtown Halifax. Good evening. I'm Chris Halef. Here's what's making news this hour. A Halifax police officer won't be facing charges after an investigation into a police-involved shooting in the city earlier this year. As well, for drivers looking to cross the Halifax Harbor Lake tonight, you'll need to take the McKay Bridge as the McDonald Bridge will be closed for several hours overnight. 95.7 time, 5:45. Alvin Sportsnet Radio, here's Alex Excel.
23: Well, we're getting ready for another big night in the Stanley Cup playoffs. All begins at 8 o'clock in Buffalo with Game 5 between the Sabres and the Montreal Canadiens. Jakub Dobish and the Habs going for a 3-2 series lead, and Sportsnet will have the game. Then the Vegas Golden Knights are in Anaheim for Game 6 with the Ducks. Vegas leading 3-2 with a chance to join the Avalanche in the Western Conference Final. Other hockey news today, Chris Knobloch is out as head coach of the Edmonton Oilers following their first round exit, while the Vancouver Canucks are promoting Daniel and Henrik Sedin to co-president of hockey operations, and Ryan Johnson will be their new GM. Staying with hockey, the PWHL's Walter Cup Final gets going tonight in Laval. The Montreal Victoire hosts the Ottawa Charge at 8, while the Halifax Thunderbirds have to wait one more day for the start of their NLL Final against the Toronto Rock. The Rock will host Game 1 tomorrow. Did the Blue Jays ever need that win last night as Dalton Varsho came through with a walk-off grand slam? Jays now 19-24, and they begin a weekend series in Detroit tomorrow. Trey Savage gets Game 1, and it's the opening round of the PGA Championship at Aronimink, and we still have a four-way tie for the lead at 3 under par with Akshay Bhatia and Martin Kaymer holding a share of the lead. Corey Connors in the red, the Canadian now sitting 1 under through 9. Nick Taylor plus 1. Taylor Pendrith done for the day at 2 over 72. From the Sports Center, I'm Alex Ixero.
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0: Karen Thomas reports the Pope has decried the rise of AI-directed warfare, saying it leads to a spiral of annihilation.
27: Pope Leo XIV has denounced investments in AI and high-tech weaponry. During a speech at Rome's La Sapienza University on Thursday, the pontiff spoke about Gaza, Lebanon, Ukraine, and Iran. He named them as examples of what he called the inhuman evolution of the link between war and new technologies in a spiral of annihilation. He emphasized the need for responsible AI development. The Pope's visit to the university campus was the first by a pontiff since 2008. Leo was warmly welcomed, including by young Palestinians such as Nada Rahim Juda, who came to Rome this week to study.
28: Rome is here, is like heaven for me. Like everything here is green and it's not grey and rubble's everywhere.
27: Leo criticised increased military spending at the expense of education and healthcare. I'm Karen Shamas.
0: Julie Walker reports a court at the center of Trump's deportation campaign becomes a flashpoint in one of New York's congressional races.
1: A federal immigration court here in Manhattan, notorious for chaotic arrests.
3: Why are you arresting the city controller, and where are you taking him?
1: Like this one, a former New York City controller, Brad Lander, protesting deportations last summer. Came to embody President Trump's immigration enforcement campaign at one point. Now it's a flashpoint in the Democratic primary for Congress between Lander and the incumbent U.S. Representative Dan Goldman. Both say they're the most effective against Trump's immigration crackdown. Lander's style as a court watcher, getting him arrested for trying to keep people from deportation. Goldman credits his oversight work as a reason why conditions have improved at this building. Outside 26 Federal Plaza in Lower Manhattan, I'm Julie Walker.
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0: 95.7 time, 5:51 time for Rogers 5G home internet traffic and weather together on the ones. And now with Halifax's most frequent traffic reports, here's Jamie Montgomery.
16: Good afternoon. We do have slowdowns right now on Burnside Drive heading towards the McKay Bridge. A possible collision right now in the bottom half of the McDonald Bridge right now at Wise Road. Seeing slowdowns right now on Bears Road into Connaught. Bit of buildup on the Armdale roundabout coming from Quinpool Road. Still dealing with those outbound slowdowns right now on Highway 102 from Lacewood Drive heading towards Highway 101. With the latest forecast, here's meteorologist Alistair Alders.
2: Well, showers will develop this evening with an east to northeast wind of 20 to 40, at times to 50, and 9 degrees, the overnight low. On Friday, I think a break from the steadier showers. It will be cloudy with a lingering chance, and then more widespread showers redevelop Friday night. 13 degrees, the high. The showers will taper off into early Saturday. There will still be a chance to start the day, but it becomes mainly sunny, 21 degrees. On Sunday, a mix of sun and cloud, chance of a shower or two during the afternoon and evening, 20, the high. That's along a cold front. Behind the front on Monday, 17 the high, but a mix of sun and cloud. Tonight's overnight low, 9 degrees.
0: And right now in downtown Halifax, it is 13 degrees. It's 14 at the airport, 95.7 time, 5:52.
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8: Videos on social media show mysterious Drake Iceman album projections lighting up the CN Tower ahead of his album release tomorrow.
9: let's go, it's love for my brothers and debt to a traitor, let's go.
8: Among the images projected were blocks of ice. 2 days ago, fans were speculating that Drake shot a music video inside the CN Tower after a video was released showing a person dancing at the top of the lit-up tower. Breakfast Television's Stella Acquisto has more.
11: Drake, as of this morning, has been posting today's date with the time 9:45 and a separate post that only says YouTube.
8: There are still several key details missing, including the track list, cover art, and featured artists. Iceman will be Drake's first solo album since 2023. It's set to drop tomorrow. I'm Eva Fragiscados.
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21: The president did not speak to reporters after meeting with his Chinese counterpart in China today, but he did speak to Fox News. Donald Trump says China agreed to buy 200 planes from Boeing in a multi-billion dollar deal. This is China's first purchase of U.S.-made commercial jets in nearly a decade. Shares in Boeing today down by about 4.5%. Chinese airlines were expected to order as many as 500 737 MAX jets. On Wall Street, fresh records for the S&P and the NASDAQ, and the Dow closed above 50,000 for the first time since February. It was up by 370 points, the S&P up by 56, it closed above 7,500, and the NASDAQ up by 232. Shares in NVIDIA hit an all-time high today. That stock jumped by about 4.5%. On Bay Street, a bounce back after a losing day, the TSX up by 227, 34,268. Even with gold futures down $51 to $4,655. Oil today higher by 15 cents to $101.17 a barrel. The U.S. president and the Chinese leader agreed today the Strait of Hormuz must be reopened. Trump also says that China has offered to help with negotiations with Iran. China, though, did not confirm that. And the Canadian dollar right now is down a tenth of a cent, 72.86 cents U.S. At the Business Center, I'm Chris McCusker.
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5: Wrexham's new chapter is here. 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
15: Well, we learned yesterday that HRCE students will see their librarians when they return to classes this fall. That ends months of speculation about the fate of these important workers that contribute to our kids' education each year. However, the good news came with a bit of a dark cloud hanging over it. In making the announcement yesterday, HRM said that over the next 5 years, the supplemental education fund that's paid by the city into the system would be reduced. Would focus solely on music and art, and other services like social work and libraries would be phased out. In our chat with Mayor Fillmore yesterday, he said this runway in funding reduction would allow these positions to be reduced through unfilled vacancies and through attrition. Now, we've heard from several people who work in our school libraries over the weeks and months leading up to this announcement yesterday, and I'm sure they'll be happy they have a job to return to in September, but it has to be tough knowing that the end of the road is just a couple of years away. This whole exercise makes one wonder why HRM has had to pick up the tab for libraries. Apparently, the city is the only jurisdiction in the province that does. We have heard that libraries have become much more than just a place where the books are or a quiet place to study these days. They've become hubs for the school and for the school community. And one would think, or would even should, fall under the responsibility of the province. Last year, HRM spent $2.5 million on the 75 or so librarians that work within the school systems in HRN. In a day where budgets are tight and we're seeing large increases in municipal taxes and even bigger provincial deficits, money is scarce. But $2.5 million in the grand scheme of things isn't a lot of money, and I'm sure the Department of Education could find it somewhere to keep a vital resource inside our schools. I'm Dan Allstrand. That's just my opinion.

0: Welcome to Thursday, or as we like to call it around here, the Friday Eve edition of Nova Scotia Today. I'm Dan Ahlstrand. Very glad you're able to spend some time with us on a cloudy start to the Thursday. A little bit of rain last night, and reading some stories from places like the Valley and down towards the South Shore that are still looking at pretty dry conditions, and we're heading into that season, right? Especially in the Valley, where we start to plant things that we eat. So still a lot of people down there praying for rain, but it looks like the precipitation that we saw last night is going to let up for the day today, maybe a little bit more tonight and heading into Friday. But I'll tell you what, if you have outdoor plans for the long weekend, I think you're in luck. In fact, I think you're going to have to dig into your closets. I know. Don't get too far ahead of yourself, Dan. But you might have to dig into your closet and dig out those shorts. Temperatures into the 20s this weekend. And I know that many of us are looking forward to that. This is the traditional time where a lot of people get their stuff ready for the summer, right? We talked with Dr. Barrett earlier in the week, where people get their recreational properties opened up for the summer. This is the long weekend where maybe I barbecue all year round, but many don't. And dig out the barbecue and start to get that stuff done. They start to get their planters and their gardens set up for the summer. And it looks like Mother Nature is going to cooperate. Alistair Alders, our meteorologist, will be here tomorrow, as he is every Friday, and he'll set up the weekend for you with the very latest information if you're planning some outdoor events as we head into the Victoria Day long weekend. A lot of people look at me with a strange look when I start talking about a long weekend. It just feels like it's early this year, right? It's the 18th. It's normally around the 24th, right? So anyway, let's look forward to a nice long weekend weather-wise anyway. Very quickly, in the world of sports, Nathan MacKinnon and the Colorado Avalanche advancing to the Western Conference Final last night. Nate apparently not showing ill effects from that puck he took to the face the game previous, scoring the game-tying goal in the dying minutes, sending it to overtime, and then the Avalanche winning that game in overtime, and will now await an opponent. As the playoffs start to wind down, the Avalanche looking pretty good on the western side, and the Hurricanes are looking pretty good on the eastern side. Don't want to prejudge things, but that would be one heck of a Stanley Cup final, wouldn't it? I meant to talk about this yesterday, and my apologies to Sidney and to Sidney Crosby fans. Announcement that Sid the Kid, it always makes me laugh when we say that, is going to suit up for Canada at the upcoming World Championships. So Sid not playing hockey done playing hockey for the year, and we'll see him in the red and white again. Of course, we saw him in the red and white earlier this year as part of Team Canada at the Olympics. And in the hockey vein, the announcement yesterday from the PWHL, that's the Women's Hockey League here in Canada, of expansion that's happening there. We know that the sport is growing in popularity. We know that we're seeing pretty significant crowds in arenas and buildings across the breadth of the league, and that has resulted in some expansion. Last week, I think the league announced that it was going to expand its franchise into Detroit, and then yesterday added two more, one in Las Vegas and the other in Hamilton. Now, I know there's going to be some disappointed people here in Halifax. There was a lot of speculation that after those two games that we hosted here early in the year, do you remember that, when the building was just rocking down there at Scotiabank, that there was some plans in the works to maybe see a franchise awarded to our city. That appears not to have happened this time around. I don't know if they're done yet, but as of today, it hasn't happened. And I know that there were some of you out there that were looking forward to seeing a professional women's hockey team take up residence, shall we say, here in Halifax. I don't think that we're out of the running yet, but maybe not this coming year. Big announcement from the province yesterday, right? We saw the announcement of four fixed-wing aircraft water bombers that will supplement the helicopter crews and those people that give up their time and head out into the woods and fight forest fires and do an outstanding job doing so. I don't know about you, and first of all, before I go any further, I want to say that anything is better than what we had, right? We didn't have any. We had a couple of helicopters with buckets, and that was it. We've, you know, anything that we can add to the arsenal is a good thing, right? And the idea behind quick response, like these aircraft and the bird dog aircraft that we have rented, is to get some quick response on things and get fires put out before they become a problem. But having covered the last couple of years, the big fires that we saw, one in Tantallon, of course, another one in the Valley last year, and the Barrington fire, the real game changers when it comes to the water bombing aircraft are those big CL-415s, right? Those are the big yellow ones that you see. Those weren't part of the announcement yesterday. Those are the ones that fly over a lake and scoop half of it up, it feels like, and then they fly over top of the fire, and then they drop the big buckets of water. Now, these aircraft that we saw yesterday have the ability to drop water. They also have the ability to drop fire foam, I think they called it, which is a fire retardant, and that certainly is going to help the situation. But I can tell you, as at the Susie's Lake fire last year, and when those 415s came in from New Brunswick off of the, I think it was the Irishtown fire that they were working on, that was the game changer. That ended that, that, or at least didn't end it, but it stopped that fire in its tracks. And I hope that there are plans in the future to have at least quick access to these things. I always worry, we share them, and that's normal. That happens across Canada from province to province. There are some provinces that have the 415s and some that don't. And of course, there's a mutual aid agreement, and if they're available, they can certainly come and do like they did here and knock that fire down. But I always worry that if they're busy somewhere else, then what, right? Anyway, I know they're expensive. I know there's only one company that makes them, and I know that there's like a 7 or an 8 year long waiting list to get one of these aircraft. But still, a good news announcement, I think, yesterday that we have on station, and they're set them up in DeBert, these quick response fixed wing aircraft that will help to supplement our firefighting efforts should we need them in the woods of Nova Scotia. What else is happening? International news today. Saw on the BBC just before we came to the air a report there that says that people on the ground in Cuba are now saying that that country is completely out of diesel and out of oil. We know that they have had restricted supplies since the American military intervention in Venezuela, and then President Trump enforcing a blockade on those kind of imports to Cuba. We know that Cuba is still on the front burner when it comes to the Trump administration, albeit that as of late it hasn't been sort of the number one priority. That certainly has been what's happening in the Middle East. But now we're getting reports that the country's completely out of diesel and completely out of oil. We know that that creates problems not only for fuel for vehicles and for heat. In summertime, it's Cuba. Heat's probably not a problem. But they also generate electricity with that, right? And there's been island-wide power outages in Cuba as this blockade continues. Speaking of Donald Trump, he continues his visit to China. He had a meeting yesterday with President Xi, and the pleasantries and the pomp and circumstance of a presidential visit to a foreign country were certainly in effect yesterday. Interesting, the reporting coming out of that first day was there was some discussion about the ongoing situation in Taiwan, and a lot of people suggesting that President Xi is giving perhaps a stern warning to the Americans about involvement in Taiwan, as there's been an awful lot of discussion about China wanting to take that island over again. And the Americans, at this point, we really don't know what the policy is when it comes to President Trump with Taiwan. Also, speaking of the war in Iran, a story in the New York Times that I came across yesterday as I was preparing for today's show, it's a report citing U.S. intelligence sources, and it says that despite some of the reporting that we've seen coming from the Pentagon, from the president's office, from the White House on the situation on the ground in Iran, the New York Times reporting that there is some intelligence reporting out there suggesting that Iran's not done militarily. In fact, they have about 70% of their missile capability remains after all of the stuff that's happened in the ongoing war in Iran. So that was an interesting read. Also, there may be a shortage supply of some of those big munitions that the Americans use, right? Those bunker busters that the president likes to talk about, how they can get to these underground facilities and a bit of a lag trying to get the supplies restocked from the first go around in Iran. That situation continues, and we go onwards and upwards. And finally, Alberta separation. Did you read that story yesterday? The petition, you heard the stories about the 300,000 signatures or so or more that they have gathered there in Alberta asking if we should or they should separate from Canada. That has been halted by a judge now. The First Nations in Alberta successfully arguing that they were not consulted in the process, and the judge has now stopped the certification of those 300 or so thousand signatures that would trigger a referendum question in Alberta on separation. Daniel Smith not happy about the whole thing. The Stay Free Alberta group that is behind this not happy with it and say that they will appeal. All things you might want to talk about when we open up the telephone lines here after 11 o'clock today. We've got a special show planned for you. All our shows are special, but this one's a little bit extra special. You've all been asking me about him for weeks now since he had his last show. And signed off for a last time here on the radio station as headed off into retirement. That, of course, is the immortal Todd Vino. You keep asking me how he's doing. Well, he's going to join us. He's going to stop by the show here after 10:30 today to give us an update on how things are going. And, of course, you know, Todd being Todd, we'll certainly ask him his opinion on some of the big issues of the day. And I'm looking forward to having a conversation with our good friend Todd Vino. And that's going to happen right after the news here at 10:30. So I hope you can stick around for that. We're going to take a break. When we come back, parking. Oh, parking. We talk about it an awful lot here, particularly when it comes to our downtown cores. Word earlier this week that one of the cheaper places to park on the Halifax Peninsula, that is the Park Lane Parkade, has tripled its daily rate when it comes to parking. A conversation with the executive director of the Springguard Area Business Association, Sue Utech, right after this break.
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0: listening to Nova Scotia Today. I'm Dan Ahlstrand, and we're just awaiting the arrival of Sue Utek from the Spring Garden Road Business Association. Parking has certainly been a hot topic of discussion, and I'm not going to suggest that it's new. We've been talking about parking forever. I think in the 20 years that this radio station has been on the air, that was probably one of the first things that we started talking about was parking, and usually the lack thereof, right? That there's always a pushback from people as to why they don't support the downtown cores as much as they used to, or the areas, particularly on the peninsula. I'm thinking of Quinpool, and I'm thinking of Spring Garden Road. And it's because I hear it all the time that there's just nowhere to park, right? So we look for alternatives, and that Park Lane Parkade has kind of been the hidden place, I will call it, because it's has been for years has been the more affordable alternative to parking downtown than in some of the other private lots that we've talked about. And the important distinction about parking lots like Park Lane is that they are not city run, right? These are private lots. So the city doesn't control what those things cost. So the city council is kind of hamstrung when it comes to this. We know that there was discussion, what was it, maybe 6 months ago, about dynamic pricing when it comes to the meters in the downtown core, right? That dynamic pricing would happen or come into effect when they when there's a big event happening or it's busy, right? It's that surge pricing. It's kind of like what happens with the ride sharing apps, right? If it's a busy time, the ride sharing rates go up, and that was kind of the theory about that. And then we started also talking about a budget where we saw a pretty significant, we'll call it increase in taxes. And parking was one of the big concerns about that. And then when that got passed, and then we thought, okay, well, what's next? And now we're hearing that some of the private lots have up the ante on the parking game as well, including that Park Lane lot, which has now almost tripled its daily rate to about $40 a day. I had a conversation on Monday with Sam Austin, who is the counselor for District 5, and was wondering if this was the result of some of the new edicts that have come from the province with regards to return to work, right? We know that there was a good chunk of people that would use a facility like Park Lane that were not going to work 5 days a week, maybe 3 days a week, and then all of a sudden we're forced back to be 5 days a week, and private businesses being what private businesses are, and in the business of making money, they would see this as an opportunity. And then Councillor Austin, I don't know if he said it on the air, maybe he told me off the air, that it's unfortunate because they want the theory of how parking works, particularly in a busy area like Spring Garden Road or in downtown Halifax, is that you want the meters, the stuff on the street, to be the most expensive parking option that there is. Because the idea of increasing rates on the parking meters is to create turnover, right? It's to create an opportunity that you go, holy smokes, this is expensive. I'm only going to go there for an hour or two, and then you leave, and then somebody else gets a place to park. That's the theory, as it was explained to me by City Council when they're talking about increasing the parking rates. But if the meters are a cheaper alternative than the private lots are, then that doesn't work. And then we're going to just see people that are parking on the street, and we don't ever have a place to park. So it's a vicious circle. We're just waiting the arrival of Sue Utek, Vanessa working the phones to get Sue on the air so we can get her thoughts on that. And I think that is happening right now. Don't forget, coming up right after we end our conversation with Sue and we do the news here at the bottom of the hour, the return of Todd Vino to the studio. Todd's here and looking good, and he brought me a coffee. It's a good start, Todd. Thanks, man. Anyway, we'll have a conversation with Todd and get his thoughts on some of the issues of the day as we move forward. Again, we're just awaiting the arrival here of Sue Utek from the Spring Garden Road Association. Also coming up on the show today, don't forget, we have an open hour. That's going to happen at 11 o'clock today. And on the other side of that, we, of course, will be doing another hour of the show. And we're going to focus a little bit on students. You know, we've got our intern here. That's Parker, the intern. And we were having a chat here in the studio yesterday, and we're talking about student unemployment. We know that number is in the 20% range. And what's that going to mean for students moving forward? A conversation with the director of Students Nova Scotia is going to happen as part of hour number three as well. And SPCA has developed a new app. So that is, we're going to take a look at it as well. Not sure if this is going to work today, and I don't know if we're having a technical problem with the phones or what it is, but anyway, it's I guess a bit unfortunate is the way to describe this increase in parking, right? We try to convince people to go downtown. We try to convince people to go to Spring Garden Road, and we try to convince people to patronate or to go to the businesses that are there on Spring Garden Road and in downtown Halifax. And if you want to fight the construction, if you want to fight the traffic, if you want to fight the confusion that is caused with no left turns in areas and no right turns in other areas and one ways and bike lanes and everything else, here's yet another disincentive for people to not go downtown and to go to a big box store on the fringes of HRM where their parking is free, right? And that's always going to be the argument, is that if the parking's free, why wouldn't I go to said big box store? Why wouldn't I go to Costco or wherever it is I'm going to instead of having to pay these fees? And for the people that are working downtown, and we've had that conversation several times on the show about those that are now being forced back to the office 5 days a week, one of the big concerns about them was the increased cost. And having a private lot that does this is certainly going to contribute to that argument. It's a tripling of the fee. That's over a month long or a year long stay, right? However many days you work during the year, that's a pretty significant increase in the cost. And then I'm not sure if that is going to be enough to convince people maybe not to take the car downtown, not to take the car to work. But we're also facing some big changes and some big potential delays in the transit system with this new upgrade that's happening on Bears Road. You heard about that yesterday. That's going to start on Tuesday, I do believe. We're going to see some of the big routes changed because of a 2-year-long construction project that's going to really hamper a commuting route. Bears Road commute route is a busy route. I do it every day, and when I don't take the bus. And it's going to move things around and slow things down for people. So it's not to mention the Winter Street Exchange happening at the same time. It's almost as if there's this conspiring against, you know, trying to get people into the downtown core. It sometimes is tough. Anyway, we're going to figure out why and what happened and try and get Sue on here in a not too distant future to talk about this parking issue. Unfortunately, we were unable to connect with her today. I'm going to take a breath, and then we're going to get an update here on what's going on the news. Blake's going to pop in here in a minute and give us an update. And on the other side of it, folks, it's the return of Todd Vino, at least for a half an hour or so. We're going to sit down with Todd. We'll get an update on what's going on with him, and then we'll get some of his thoughts on the day. It's always good to get a different perspective, and I know that Todd is certainly still connected to what's going on in our community, and I'm sure has an opinion or two, and we're looking forward to hearing from Todd right after the update.
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0: Operator of the ferry service between Nova Scotia and Maine says bookings are up about 30% with renewed interest from Americans looking to travel to Canada. Bay Ferries Limited says it almost has 17,800 reservations for the sailing season. That's about 5,000 more bookings than the service had about the same time last year. This is the final year of Bay Ferries' 10-year contract, and the provincial government has not yet made a decision on how the ferry service will continue. And a ceremony will be held later today on the Halifax waterfront to recommission a historic naval vessel. HMCS Sackville is the Royal Canadian Navy's last surviving Flower-class corvette. Senior naval leadership and other dignitaries will be there to honor the ship's distinguished service during the Second World War. The event starts at 11 a.m. at Sackville Landing. For more news, you can follow us on Twitter or at halifax.citynews.ca.
1: Meteorologist Alistair Alders. Showers tonight with east to northeast winds of 20 to 40, at times to 50, with an overnight low of 9 degrees. And then I do think a break from the steadier showers during the day Friday, otherwise cloudy with a chance of showers in 13. But more widespread showers return Friday night and Saturday, chance of an early morning shower, but becoming mainly sunny 21. Sunday, sun and cloud, chance of a shower or two during the afternoon and evening 20 degrees. Victoria Day, sun and cloud in 17.
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0: 30 days or 35 days or whatever it's been, I get a lot of emails from people asking about Todd and how Todd's doing now. We listened to his last show, and he had his last program about a month ago, just over a month ago, and has ridden off into the sunset of retirement. But I know that he's not certainly unplugged to the point where he doesn't know what's going on, or let's face it, Todd always has an opinion on stuff. So
1: who me?
0: A lot of people say, what's going on with Todd? Where's Todd? How's Todd? So I figured instead of me just relaying information, we'll just get you to do it. So everybody, please welcome back Todd Vino to the studio.
1: Thanks, Dan. I appreciated the invitation.
0: How are you?
1: I'm doing okay, you know, for the most part. For those who don't know, I have Parkinson's disease. And its biggest impact on me is my voice, vocally. It creates a challenge in speaking, which it does with many people with Parkinson's, which does not lend itself well to talk radio.
0: No.
1: And that really was the number one reason why I had to give up the show, was just the quality of the broadcast and the standard of the broadcast. And I want to go to my own turn. I didn't want to leave. I would never have retired. I would have been like Rick would still be here too.
0: Right.
1: So working on my speech and being active is what I'm working on the most. And overall, with the help of my healthcare team, and of course Kelly's ongoing love and can't say enough about that. Not bad. I'm doing okay.
0: Well, you look good.
1: Thank you.
0: You look a lot more relaxed than the last time I saw you.
1: Yeah. I mean, doing a show every day was tense. Like,
0: for sure.
1: And with a disease in particular, a neurological disease, the stress of it. And I'm sure, again, I did my best that the listeners did not. And I'm sure I think that for the most part, I pulled it off.
0: Right.
1: I would say. But yeah, I was ready to go at the time. It was. And it was the fall when I left.
0: Yeah.
1: You know, and went through the process of getting on an insurance and disability, which is a process.
0: Right.
1: And I did my last show, as you mentioned, a month and a half ago or so. But I was glad to be able to do that. That felt good. That was cathartic for me.
0: And it gives you kind of a little bit of closure, right?
1: It gave me a lot of closure. It really did. And I appreciated the opportunity to do it. And again, I can't say enough about the company, you, the staff, everybody has been fantastic. And I'm very, very fortunate to have income through a disability and insurance and all that stuff, and that would only have been made only possible because I work for a company that provides these things. So good on the company and staff and you, Dan.
0: You know, they can take Todd Vino out of the studio, but you can't take the studio out of Todd Vino. And I know, Todd, that you're very much like me, and your mind works very much like mine does, and many of our listeners do. And you certainly are keeping up to date on what's going on current events. Do you miss the ability to kind of voice that opinion on things?
1: Yeah, it's tough. It's tough sometimes. Right? Sometimes I have to turn it

0: off because it's I'll be listening to your calls or whatever, and not that you don't do a great job, but I just I want to. It's in my blood.
1: Yeah.
0: That all said, it's as time goes, it becomes more and more. It's your problem now, Dan, not mine. Quite honestly, and in particular, so I'll hear a caller, and I know that I could feel my blood pressure rising, and I'll just be able to sit back and I'll just go, sucks to be Dan.
2: Well, I'm glad to do it, Todd. I've said many times here since we've taken over. It's I've got a big set of shoes to fill, and I hope I'm doing a half decent
0: job. You're doing a great job. Doing a fantastic job.
2: Anyway, Todd, let's talk about the issues of the day, because that's why we kind of brought you in here.
0: Yeah, sure.
2: You know, there's a lot going on. Of course, we just went through a budget process, and I know that you watch the city budget pretty close.
0: Yeah.
2: And some of the fallouts and such from a taxation point of view. You live in the Spryfield area.
0: I do, yeah.
2: And
0: I'm the king of the Spry.
2: The king of the Spry.
0: That's right.
2: And you know, there's been a lot of talk about Spryfield as part of that budget. The Spry pool that's in disrepair. Do you think, as somebody who doesn't live on the peninsula, that we focus too much on the peninsula and not on in the outlying area?
0: Well, I think that's natural, right? That's like any people would say that about Halifax, Nova Scotia. When I lived in New Brunswick, of course, you lived in New Brunswick, you worked in New Brunswick. Fredericton got a lot of the money; it was the capital city, and I think that's just always the way it's going to be. The heavily populated areas, they have the voter block, they have the voter influence, it comes down to politics, and they will always receive the lion's share of the pot. And I think that's natural. It's also natural for people in the outlying areas to be upset and to expect more and to want more, like bus runs and all of that stuff. But there's only so much money to go around, as they say. So I think that it's inevitable, Dan. This is how I'd put it. So people can complain about it, but it's not going to change.
2: At the provincial level, we saw a budget, and we saw some pushback on the budget. We saw people take to the streets, Todd, and I know that's something that you watch pretty closely. Your thoughts now that we're a couple years into the leadership of Tim Houston and this supermajority. You know, you raised questions about the supermajority right off the hop, and that we're given politicians a little too much power.
0: Oh yeah, well, I mean, he taking on the energy portfolio. I don't agree with that. I know that I saw a news story yesterday. I think it was on TV, and people are complaining they can't get a hold of him. They can't get a hold of the premier to talk about important, and the energy should be a standalone portfolio, in my humble opinion. And the little bit of hubris, I think, for the premier to take that on makes me wonder why he feels he needs to take that on, why he doesn't have somebody in his cabinet who he can trust to deal with energy. That's a massive, massive portfolio. And I think that it's a signal of something. It's a sign of hubris, I would dare say.
2: It makes me wonder if he's concerned about his bench strength when it comes to cabinet.
0: Maybe.
2: And he didn't have enough faith in anybody that's in the fold to take that job on.
0: Yeah, well, still, there's got to be somebody because, I mean, the energy we know is critical. I saw it in New Brunswick. Susan Holt is moving forward with mining and energy, and energy is, he talked about wind and all that. I just think that it's important that somebody has that portfolio, and that's their primary goal and their primary focus, in my humble opinion.
2: Todd, you and I are both, you're from New Brunswick, and I spent some time there, and we went through the iteration of fracking and natural gas exploration, shale gas exploration there, and now it's happening here. The premier is putting a lot of eggs into the resource extraction business to grow our economy. What's your thoughts on that?
0: Well, where's the business? How long is it going to take? Where are the companies? When's it going to happen?
2: Right.
0: There's a lot of things that need to come to play. As you mentioned, I've been sat in that chair for 5-6 years or whatever. Last year we were talking about this, and again, back to the question, where is the portfolio moving? Where is it going? Where are these companies stepping up? What are about the rights of the residents? And those questions have been answered yet. So I think there's a lot of things that are not happening that could be, and I think that until I see something tangible, I don't believe it's going to happen.
2: Is that the right approach? Exploiting is, I guess, the word, natural resources that are in Nova Scotia?
0: It is exploiting.
2: Right? Is that the solution to our economic woes? Is that the best way to do that?
0: Well, when you look at the GDP, and I can't cite the study, but there's a study that was on North America's entire municipalities.
2: Right.
0: And per GDP, I think Nova Scotia was last.
2: Dead last.
0: And the way the premier's belief way it was and is at the time that the only way out of that is through natural resource extraction. That is the way to get out of that hole, and there's nothing else on the table, on the horizon, that will do that. Well, if that's the case, then make it happen, right? Like what? Where's the update? We need an update on where we're at with this. What companies are interested? What exactly areas are you interested in doing? And if I'm resident, and if I'm a resident in one of these areas, I'm concerned. I don't want this in my neighborhood. Would you want fracking in your neighborhood, Dan?
2: Well, we went through this in New Brunswick and the concern of how it impacts the water table and
0: exactly. All
2: that, right?
0: That's right.
2: The first go at this was the uranium exploration.
0: Yeah, that's
2: right. I think you were around when that happened and they put that call out and nobody came forward to do it.
0: Exactly.
2: Are you concerned that this is a lot of talk, not a lot of action?
0: Yeah, sure. I mean, let's see what you got. All right. You know, if this is going to happen, then let's get a report. Let's get something tangible, and let's find out what's happening. Because the residents need to know, and of course, we need revenue. Look, we have this strike, this QP strike, which I'd like to talk about a little bit.
2: Sure, we'll do that after the break.
0: I think that it's a lot of talk and no action to this point.
2: That is the voice of Todd Vino. He's in the studio to give us his thoughts. We haven't heard from him for a while. It's great to have him back. We're going to continue our conversation with Todd right after this break.
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2: All right, welcome back to Nova Scotia Today. In the studio with me is, I called him immortal before. I don't want to kind of inflate his ego too much, but that is Todd Vino's voice that you've been listening to. And Todd, of course, sitting in here and sharing his thoughts on things. Todd, you wanted, said you wanted to talk about the long-term care strike, the QP strike. It's happening right now into the fifth week. And as I understand it, more homes are joining the strike just about every day now.
0: Yeah, and look, I don't know the details all that well. I don't know how many. I don't know what information is available, but it's since 2023 without a contract.
2: It's been a long time, right?
0: Right. And I can guarantee you, Dan, that the people that are working and doing this valuable work that needs to be done to our loved ones and the places where we're all heading,
2: right?
0: Probably at some point. It's probably shameful if you look at the type of work that they do and the amount of money that they make without a deal since 2023. And it's I think it's shameful on the government that they will neglect this sector and these people and these workers. And I'm not pro-union. I'm not anti-union by any stretch. But in this particular case, knowing what I know, I support these QP workers. And I think it's a shame that they are disregarded and not given the respect that they deserve and have earned through their hard work working with our loved ones and our elderly in places we're all going at some point.
2: Yeah, you know, I'm probably going to end up there, and many of the people that are listening are today. The negotiating tactic on behalf of the employer in this case, which is the province, has been it hasn't even really been a negotiation. They just don't even want to talk.
0: That's right. And look, if this is not to pit one union against the other, but if this is the teachers' union, look, that's a different story, isn't it?
2: Right.
0: Or the nurses' union.
2: Right.
0: Or some of these other bargaining units that have more leverage, more power, for whatever reason. The status. I mean, you're minimizing the jobs that these people are doing. They're taking care of elderly people who can't take care of themselves. That's their job. And it's difficult, hard work. It's emotionally difficult. I mean, these people would form friendships. They would form bonds with patients. And they don't want to be out on a picket line. They want to be in working with these people.
2: Right.
0: And to me, it's a shame that the province disregards and disrespects them to the degree that they do, in my humble opinion, based on the very limited information that I admittedly have. Because, I mean, obviously, it's being negotiated. So we're not privy to all those details, but I think it's a shame.
2: Todd, you were a pretty significant critic of the new Prime Minister, Mark Carney. You've had a chance to kind of sit back and watch Mr. Carney's as he moves along through all of these this trade war and the dealings with the economy here in Canada. Your thoughts on the leadership of Prime Minister Carney?
0: Well, I would say I'm a critic of every Prime Minister.
2: Right, that's for sure.
0: Right, and I think that should be the role of any talk show host, because there's always going to be things to criticize. And conversely, there should always be some things that we say are positive.
2: Right.
0: On the positive, I'll start with that. He's a damn good leader. I mean, he has a presence. He commands respect internationally, nationally. He's a massive upgrade. I've said this from Justin Trudeau, who is an embarrassment to this country, in my opinion. And I think that Mark Carney brings a lot to the table. He's walking the tightrope with Donald Trump, like every other international leader is, and that's not easy to do. That's a tough sell, right? How do you push pull? He's negotiating Kuzma. I think right now, a lot of things are out of our control, like fuel prices and all this. But I think for the most part, I would give Carney a C plus,
2: right?
0: Which isn't bad.
2: Well, for sure. And you mentioned Kuzma, and you mentioned Donald Trump, of course, who dominates the international discussion.
0: Dominates the discussion.
2: No matter what, it always comes back to Donald Trump. Your thoughts on the ongoing trade war, and if we're on the right foot moving into this negotiation?
0: Well, who knows with Donald Trump? That's the problem, right? We just don't know what's going to happen. This is the most unvolatile, unpredictable world leader of all time, in my opinion. And Trump loves the spotlight. He loves to fly by the seat of his pants. And you just don't know, right? So what leverage do we have? We've got Alberta, of course, which you guys were running the story this morning about Alberta and their separation potentially, and that probably won't happen. But energy, right? A lot of it comes back to that, energy and natural resources. And that's what we have to use as leverage in order to negotiate a better deal. Because that's what our leverage is.
2: Do you think the deal's even possible? Do you think this thing's already tore up?
0: Probably.
2: Yeah.
0: Yeah. So unfortunately, it's. But I mean, in the end, we have to continue to do the best we can economically.
2: Can't let you go without talking about sports, Todd. Because sure. We know you're a big sports fan. Yeah. Watching the hockey playoffs.
0: Absolutely. Yeah, I am. And the Habs series and Buffalo is that fun to watch. That really is. I'm going for Buffalo. Excuse me. My brother's a big Habs fan. I know there's a lot of Habs fans out there, but go Buffalo, go. I just cannot get into. I just cannot get behind Montreal.
2: Yeah, it's tough for me too.
0: I can't do it. Really is. And that's a great series. You mentioned that the rookie goalie, which his name eludes me,
2: Dobish
0: has been playing extremely good. But
2: he's a rookie.
0: He's a rookie.
2: Yeah.
0: And I mentioned Ken Dryden did it back in. Whenever Ken Dryden did it.
2: He had a bit of a defense in front of him.
0: Sir Gerard and those guys.
2: Larry Robinson.
0: Larry Robinson, a little different. But that's great hockey. Nathan MacKinnon.
2: Wow.
0: Wow, what a stud.
2: Yeah, he's just incredible.
0: Yeah, he's incredible. What a hockey player. Yeah. And of course, Carolina.
2: Right.
0: And Freddie Anderson, a former Maple Leaf goalie. Who they gave up on.
2: I know, we gave up on him too early.
0: Well, and again, Mitch Marner.
2: Leading the NHL in playoff points.
0: And we knew that would happen.
2: Right. Because he couldn't score in the playoffs, remember?
0: Yeah, that's right. That's right. So Mitch Marner, and look, it's Toronto. I hate to cycle back to Toronto, but it's a cultural thing. I don't know what they're going to do. I don't know if a new head coach is going to make a difference or not. I don't know. Auston Matthews probably wishing that he'd get the hell out of there.
2: Well, that's been all of the discussion as of late, is if he has any say in any kind of the decision making with the new front office with the Leafs, right?
0: Yeah. Do you think he wants out?
2: I think it's pretty obvious. Yeah. After that last season, and then we watch him in the Olympics, and he was a completely different player.
0: Yeah.
2: Very quickly, we're talking baseball, of course. Todd is a devout New York Yankees fan. The rest of the world doesn't cheer for the Yankees, or at least not a lot of them don't.
0: That's not true. That's not true, Dan.
2: Your thoughts on the Yankees so far, and then Tampa Bay? What a they're pretty good. Yeah, Tampa's pretty good.
0: Yeah, Tampa Bay's good. The Yankees are doing what I expected them to do. They'll compete like they always do. That thing with the Yankees is every year they give me a season in which they're in it.
2: Right.
0: And that's all you can really expect. You know, a team that will keep you in it. The Blue Jays have been decimated with injuries, as you know.
2: Yeah.
0: Vladdy is not hitting.
2: Springer's not hitting.
0: So the Blue Jays are in tough, but the Yankees, I think the AL East is going to probably be Tampa. The Yankees are okay, but for the most part, yeah, I would say that the Yankees are doing what I expect them to do.
2: We'll see the Jays and the Yankees next week if their first series.
0: Yeah, you've
2: of the
0: watched
2: year.
0: every Blue Jay game.
2: Just about everyone, and some days it's easier to watch than others, right? The Rays are just, I think they're whole head and shoulders above the rest of the American League East right now.
0: Yeah, and nobody cares.
2: Well, that's just it, right?
0: Nobody cares.
2: There's nobody in the stadium.
0: How that team survives, I have no idea how they have a franchise.
2: They managed to find pitchers upon pitchers upon pitchers and yet have the smallest budget or one of the smallest budgets and no fan support.
0: Yeah,
2: it's crazy.
0: And I was disappointed to know you were tight in time. I was disappointed that Halifax didn't get a PWHL team. Yeah. I was expecting that might happen, but they didn't.
2: There was certainly a push on that, and hopefully it's not done yet.
0: Yeah.
2: You know, this league is continuing to grow, so maybe we'll get some good news in the future, but that doesn't look like it's going to happen. Detroit, Vegas, and Hamilton. Got to the expansions.
0: Yep.
2: I got to ask you about your Jets before we let it go.
0: Oh, God. Please. Please, Dan. Why?
2: Had to end it on that,
0: why?
2: Right, Dan?
0: Why the Jets? How about the Browns?
2: Well, and the same boat, right?
0: Yeah,
2: I think we're both in the same boat. We're both misery loves company, as they say, right?
0: That's right, brother.
2: All right, Todd, well, it was great to see you, my friend.
0: Yes.
2: Our door, as I always say, is wide open. Anytime you want to pop in and bring me a coffee, as you did today.
0: I brought you coffee and Vanessa.
2: And
0: Steve Murphy style.
2: And Steve, well, there you go. See, that's what happens. Right. The old guys get more generous when we're away from here a little bit longer. Todd, good to see you, my friend, and don't be a stranger, okay?
0: Okay, pal.
2: We're going to stop, take a break, and on the other side of it, it's time for the open hour, 902-405-6000, 1-877-801-8255. That is the number if you want to join the conversation. Maybe something that Todd said sparked your interest, or maybe you want to bring something else to the table. That's the regular rules that apply with our open hours, 902-405-6000, 1-877-801-8255. We're back after the update.
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34: From the National Newsroom of the Canadian Press, I'm Lisa Laporte. An analysis by the Public Health Agency of Canada says there's a high risk of measles transmission in this country during the FIFA World Cup. Canada lost its measles elimination status last year after an outbreak persisted for more than a year. Canada's border law is set to face a constitutional challenge over new refugee claim rules. The Canadian Association of Refugee Lawyers says it received issued notice Wednesday that judicial reviews of refugee claims denied under C-12 have been approved for case management. This means one federal court judge will oversee all related matters. Prime Minister Mark Carney says his government is open to selling public assets if the proceeds could help fund new infrastructure. A transport ministry discussion paper published this last week on ports and trade suggests the government is also open to amalgamating some key ports while selling others. Carney says he doesn't see selling ports as a top priority, but the government will be transparent.
4: Are we looking in certain cases of, are there assets that the federal government has that we could recycle the investment into supporting building new assets? Airports is an example that is out there.
34: The November federal budget and April spring economic statement both mention exploring new ownership options for the country's federally owned airports. Meantime, the Prime Minister and Alberta Premier Danielle Smith have confirmed they'll make an energy announcement tomorrow in Calgary. Canada's chief public health officer says 26 people across the country are being contacted by public health authorities to monitor for hantavirus symptoms. Dr. Joss Reimer gave an update in Ottawa today. Reimer says all of the passengers shared flights with someone who had hantavirus, but it's believed they didn't have close contact with anyone who was sick or sat near them. Newly obtained emails show FBI Director Kash Patel's official visit to Hawaii last year included a VIP snorkel at a Pearl Harbor memorial. And blues and soul musician Clarence Carter has died at the age of 90.
5: When I start making love, I don't just make love, I be stroking. That's what I be doing, I be stroking.
34: The self-taught guitarist from Alabama, who was born blind, had hits with the sentimental song Patches, as well as the salacious Strokin'. Strokin' was deemed too explicit for commercial radio before becoming a standard on nightclub jukeboxes. A spokesperson for Carter's former wife and fellow singer, Candy Staton, says Carter died yesterday of natural causes. This is the Canadian Press. In sports, Game 5 of the NHL playoff series between the Montreal Canadiens and Buffalo Sabres goes tonight. The best-of-seven series is tied at 2-2. The Edmonton Oilers have fired head coach Chris Knobloch after three seasons with the NHL club. The Oilers were bounced in the first round of the playoffs this year after back-to-back trips to the Stanley Cup final. General manager Stan Bowman says the decision comes after a review of the entire season.
6: Difficult decision without a doubt, but it was based upon the way this entire year played out, not just small sections or just the playoffs. It was really the total year.
34: Knobloch's dismissal comes before his three-year contract extension was set to kick in next season. The PWHL's Walter Cup opens with the Montreal Victoire hosting the Ottawa Charge in Game 1, and the Toronto Blue Jays are off today in the major leagues. From the Canadian Press, I'm Lisa Laporte.
7: I'm meteorologist Alistair Alders. Showers tonight with east to northeast winds of 20 to 40 at times to 50 with an overnight low of 9 degrees. And then I do think a break from the steadier showers during the day Friday, otherwise cloudy with a chance of showers in 13. But more widespread showers return Friday night and Saturday, chance of an early morning shower, but becoming mainly sunny 21. Sunday, sun and cloud, chance of a shower or two during the afternoon and evening 20 degrees. Victoria Day, sun and cloud in 17.
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0: All right, welcome back. You're listening to Nova Scotia Today. I'm Dan Allstrands. This is the Thursday, or as we like to call it, Friday Eve edition of the Open Hour. 902-405-6000, 1-877-801-8255 is the number. If you want to shoot us an email, you can certainly do that. The address is Dan, D-A-N dot Allstrand, A-H-L, S-T-R-A-N-D, at rci.rogers.com. And that accomplishes the same thing. It was good to hear from Todd, and glad to hear he's doing well. And, of course, still keeping his finger on what's happening in our community. And Todd's always good for an opinion, isn't he? Anyway, good to hear from him. And I hope that you enjoyed that last conversation we had with Todd. And we're going to do that again, because it's always good to hear from him and other friends of the show here on the program. 902-405-6000, 1-877-801-8255. Regular rules apply today, folks. This is the Open Hour. This is your chance to bring whatever you'd like to the table. It's the regular rules. We do this with every Open Hour. You can bring a topic of discussion up. We'll certainly have a listen to it. And that's the beauty of Open Line Radio. I am curious today, as we start to dig into an announcement yesterday from HRM and HRCE, that the city will no longer, will start to draw down its funding for school libraries in our schools within HRCE over the next 5 years. There had been some speculation, there had been some concern within the library community, within the librarians, the 75 of them that are currently in our schools for our kids, that this funding was just going to end this year, and that was going to be the end of it. They didn't know if they were going back to work in September. Well, the news, good news is that they are. The bad news is that we're going to start to see a drawdown of funding. That means that these things will start to be eliminated over the next 5 years, and it's not a fun place to work when you know that the lights are getting ready to be turned out on you. I wonder if this is something that you think is an important asset to our community. Should we continue to maintain school libraries in our various schools across HRM? And should this, instead of it being shouldered by the municipality, being that education is a provincial responsibility, and yes, I know that the city collects education taxes and those get passed on to the province, but should this get picked up by the province to maintain a library in our schools for our kids to use? 902-405-6000, 1-877-801-8255. That, or there's a bunch of things that we've been talking about. I got an email very early on this morning. It comes to us from Carl, and it reads, Dan, I think it's time for the city to move on and find her a better location than they're talking about, and they're talking about the Metro Center. He's referring to the Forum being outdated as well. Why not sell the property, find a better location like the backside of Dartmouth Crossing, and build a full replacement for both? Let the developer have the location in the north end Halifax. I'm sure another apartment building will fit there well. As the ongoing discussion carries on with regards to the Forum, regards to that development, we know the Metro Center, of course, is now called Scotiabank Center, is turning 50. That's a building is showing its age. It's in a pretty prime location, and I'm pretty sure that they don't want to get rid of that. But all of that being said, I wonder if that was a factor in the decision-making for another franchise like the PWHL. I'd spent some time here. It had those two showcase games in our community this past winter, and they were sold out in, like, was it 10 minutes? And there was a lot of talk in the hockey community here of a franchise being awarded to Halifax in this recent set of expansion. It wasn't announced this week. We heard that Detroit, Vegas, and Hamilton, Ontario received franchises. I wonder if how busy the Scotiabank Center is weighs into that discussion, right? If you just sit back and you think about the tenants of Scotiabank, right, particularly in the wintertime, we have the Halifax Mooseheads, of course, right? They're a anchor franchise for that facility. They're also the Halifax, home of the Halifax Thunderbirds. And I wonder if there would be a problem bringing a professional women's hockey team into that same facility to try and schedule ice, or I guess floor space in the, there's no ice in lacrosse, Dan. But you know what I'm saying. It's a limited space. And I'm wondering if a lack of a facility like that is one of the reasons why. I don't know. And nobody's really talking about it. Might be something you want to comment on, though. 902-405-6000, 1-877-801-8255. Let's go to the phones, and we start with Greg this morning. Greg, how are you?
1: Hi, Dan. How are you?
0: I'm good. It's on your mind.
1: It was good to hear Todd, by the way.
0: Yeah, it was fun.
1: Yeah, excellent. Listen, I would like to mention today Rick Howe would have been 72 years of age.
0: It's Rick's birthday today. That is a fact.
1: Yeah, and I mentioned to your colleague there the other day, just a fun fact. On Fridays, I think you should start the show by giving Rick's yee-haw. I think everyone would get a kick out of that.
0: I don't want to steal his thing, though. That was Rick's thing, right? So, but anyway, no. We'll certainly keep it in mind.
1: Yeah. That's all I wanted to say, pal.
0: All right, man. Appreciate it. Thanks, Greg.
1: Have a good one.
0: You too. 902-405-6000, 1-877-801-8255. I know I've said this ad nauseum during the playoffs. It's difficult not to, considering that I'm sitting in a studio that's named after Rick Howe. But he would be over the moon with the Montreal Canadiens right now. Absolutely over the moon with Montreal making the playoffs, Montreal advancing to the second round, and the Toronto Maple Leafs being on the outside looking in with the 27th or 26th worst record in the league. He would be insufferable. And I think about it a lot. In fact, there's, for those of you who don't know, we have a photograph of Rick on the way into the studio. And he's wearing his Habs jersey. And I walk by it every morning on my way into the studio to work. And I'll tell you what, I can just hear him. I can just hear him. Anyway, I miss him a lot. 902-405-6000, 1-877-801-8255. That's the number. We're going to take a break here on the program. Lines are pretty much wide open, folks, if you want to join the conversation. You want to shoot us an email, you can do that at dan, D-A-N, dot Allstrand, A-H-L, S-T-R-A-N-D, at rci.rogers.com. We're back after the break.
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0: All right, welcome back. The open hour continues. 902-405-6000, 1-877-801-8255 is the telephone number. We'll go right to the phones, and we'll welcome to the show this morning, Stu. Stu, how are you?
1: Hi, Dan. How are you?
0: I'm good. It's on your mind, sir.
1: I had been listening to your story the other day with the Nova Scotia Federation of Labor, and you guys were talking about the 48-hour work week
0: right here
1: in Nova Scotia and different things like that. I just wanted to let you know and maybe give you an idea. Maybe you could have one of them on as a guest, but the Nova Scotia Labor Standards Division,
0: that's
1: who workers who don't have a union would make a complaint to for a bunch of different things. And normally you call in, and then they verify your complaint, and they'll give you a link. And then you fill the actual, on the internet, you fill out your actual complaint form, and they tell you when you're doing that, that the standard wait to get assigned an investigator is 2 weeks.
0: Mm-hmm.
1: And I did that about 3.5 weeks ago and then called in just to check on why I hadn't been assigned an investigator yet. And somebody called me back and let me know that there's such a backlog of complaints right now that the normal standard 2 week wait period is actually 8 to 10 weeks.
0: Holy
1: right
0: smokes,
1: now.
0: Really?
1: Yeah. And I thought maybe you could have somebody from there on.
0: For sure.
1: And they could sort of just explain to the public what it is they do and hopefully get the government's attention, and maybe the government could give them some support, because that's quite a backlog.
0: That is quite a backlog. And the longer we let things go, the more out of mind things become, correct?
1: Yeah, and I think a lot of people, too, would be discouraged and drop their complaints.
0: Right.
1: And just not wait that long. And usually the only time people would call for something like that is when they already haven't been able to work it out for themselves.
0: Right, you're usually at wit's end, right? It's the last resort.
1: Yeah, yep.
0: Okay. Stu, I appreciate it, sir.
1: Okay, I just also wanted to say I feel very blessed and lucky to have called on Rick's birthday, and it was great to hear Todd. I remember talking to him years ago when he was in New Brunswick and filling in for Jordy or Rick or something like that, and it would have been nice to hear what he thinks about the rise of women's sports with basketball and hockey in Canada, and just how inspiring that's been for young female athletes and
0: for
1: stuff
0: sure.
1: like that.
0: Well, he's not going to be a stranger, I can tell you that much, Stu. I appreciate the call.
1: Wonderful. Thank you. Take care.
0: 902-405-6000, 1-877-801-8255. We've been talking about high gasoline prices, right? We've been talking about the ongoing trade dispute that we're having. We had that conversation with Todd earlier in the show today with the United States. There are still some of you out there that are voicing your opposition to that with your wallets, right? You're not traveling to the United States. I am seeing some data from Stats Canada that's showing that cross-border car travel is, for the first time in a long time, on the way up. It's not up by a lot, but it's up. And then this story came across my desk here actually during the last break, and I wanted to share it with you to get your thoughts on it. And it reads, the operator of the ferry service between Nova Scotia and Maine says bookings for the new season are up about 30% over last year, with renewed interest from Americans looking to travel to Canada. Bay Ferries, which operates the Cat Ferry between Yarmouth and Bar Harbor, Maine, says it has almost 17,800 reservations for the sailing season, which, by the way, begins today. That's about 5,000 more bookings than the service had this time last year, and about 85% of the tickets are going to U.S. visitors. So they're taking the route from Bar Harbor here. Issues with funding, of course. Operators and ports have scuttled several sailing seasons, as did the COVID-19 pandemic. Critics, which I can count myself as one, say the provincial subsidy of about $21 million a year not worth the cost. But, as we've heard on this show, tourism operators and in the relatively isolated Yarmouth area, you see it as an absolute economic lifeline. So we've talked about the Yarmouth ferry a lot on the show, and now we're starting to get some data about this year. 17,800 reservations for the sailing season thus far. That's a 30% increase year over year. $21 million a year, we subsidize that ferry, folks. I'll ask the question. I think I know the answer, but I'll ask the question anyway. Do you think that's money well spent? Is it worth us spending $21 million a year on a ferry link between the United States and Yarmouth to bring in 17,800 reservations. That's likely more people because people normally don't travel by themselves. But I'll ask you that question anyway. Is this money well spent? This ferry has been heavily criticized that nobody uses it. We're paying for the facilities in Bar Harbor. We're paying for the customs service in Bar Harbor. We had to upgrade the docks at Yarmouth. And we're spending $21 million on it a year. Is that ferry service money well spent if we're seeing a return like this year? 902-405-6000, 1-877-801-8255. Hello, Jim.
2: How you doing this morning?
0: Oh, your phone's breaking up, Jim. I hope you're okay.
2: Okay, I'll try to make it quick. Can you hear me?
0: Barely, yep.
2: Okay, if you can hear this.
0: I got it now. I got you now, yep.
2: Okay.
0: Jim, we lost you. You know what, Jim? I'm going to put you on hold. If you could call back real quick, and we'll get Parker to put you back into the queue because your phone is completely crackling up here. 902-405-6000, 1-877-801-8255. Cell service in Nova Scotia, right? 902-405-6000, 1-877-801-8255. That is the number. If you want to join the conversation, this is an open hour. Of course, everything's wide open today. But that ferry story, I think, is something that is worth a discussion point. You know, we've talked about not traveling to the United States, and we were wondering what that means for people that are working their way here. Are Americans going to start traveling here with the price of gas and all of the problems with jet fuel and with the cost of travel and flights being canceled internationally? If we're going to see a boost in tourism here, I wonder if Canadians are going to travel here this year because of high gas prices. And then we get a story from the folks over at Bay Ferries who say that they've seen about a 30% increase year over year in bookings thus far with regards to the ferry. $21 million, folks. That's what we spend on it every year to subsidize it. Is it money spent? Well, 902-405-6000, 1-877-801-8255. Hello, Angela.
3: How are you?
0: I'm well. It's on your mind.
3: Well, I was listening to a few of your comments about the COVID vaccine and the experts that you had spoken to.
0: Mm-hmm.
3: In 2023, we had a national citizens inquiry about the COVID vaccine.
0: Okay.
3: Why didn't any of these experts go there to testify?
0: They'd have to ask them. I don't know what the answer is.
3: Yeah, but that's my point. They wouldn't. They were invited. So if they had so much data and science to back up their claims of safe and effective and blah, blah, blah, you would think that they would have went there to defend their position, wouldn't you?
0: Angelo, who's we? You say we put on a national citizens...
3: Well, not we, but the National Citizens Inquiry, which was led by citizens.
0: Okay.
3: Yeah. You missed it?
0: Well,
3: they held it all across Canada.
0: Okay. Maybe I did.
3: Yeah.
0: But it
3: yeah.
0: was... What was the, was the inquiry? What was it for?
3: What was it for?
0: Yeah.
3: About all the COVID measures.
0: Okay.
3: The social distancing, the masking, the vaccine, the deaths.
0: Okay.
3: I mean, Nova Scotia in 2022, I mean, on average, Nova Scotia has between 100 and 200 increased deaths each year. But in 2022, we had 1,100 people increased death.
0: Okay.
3: I mean, I'm not sure if that's just pure coincidence that many more people died in the province than usual.
0: Don't know. I don't have the data.
3: This is just it. When people are calling into your show to defend their position on what's been going on, you seem a little dismissive about it and calling it a theory and their opinion. It's not an opinion. The data shows that.
0: But then again, Angela, I will ask you the same question that I asked them. How is it that the National Citizens Coalition data is so different from that of the medical community?
3: What medical community?
0: The doctors that tell me that the vaccine's safe, the immunologists that tell me the vaccine's safe, the medical officer of health that tells me the vaccine's safe, the Canadian...
3: Where would we find that data?
0: Angela, you were around during the pandemic as I would. Dr. Strang was on here once a week telling us that thing was safe.
3: Oh, I know. He put on quite the performance.
0: So what data is he looking at that you're not?
3: That's a great question. I mean, they're actually the government's own data, which citizens have done many FOIA pops freedom of information requests, and the data actually shows that, in fact, it saved no lives. No lives were saved. I mean,
0: so not a single life was saved from COVID because of the vaccine. Is that what you're telling me?
3: Yeah.
0: Okay.
3: Exactly.
0: Well, you can believe what you're going to believe, Angela. I don't think I'm going
3: to
0: change your mind, am I?
3: The government's own data, that's their data.
0: I find it difficult to believe that the government data says not a single life was saved because of the COVID vaccine. I find that difficult to believe.
3: If more people died post-vaccine, how does that even make sense that say lives were saved? How would that make sense?
0: I don't understand your question.
3: If more people died of quote-unquote COVID after a vaccine, how did it save lives when less people died in 2022?
0: You know the answer to that one, Angela, don't you? How many people wouldn't have died if we didn't have a vaccine?
3: Well, it already showed. In 2 years, less than 100 people died of quote-unquote COVID.
0: Where?
3: On the dashboards, on their data, on the dashboard, 40 some in the 1 year and 50 something the next year.
0: In Nova Scotia?
3: Yeah.
0: Okay. Right? How many would have died without a vaccine?
3: Well, I don't know because
0: not very many.
3: Well, not very
0: That's
3: many.
0: That's how vaccines work.
3: In 2020 and 2022, we had no, or 2021, we had no vaccine.
0: Right.
3: Or it only was just coming out in 21.
0: Sure.
3: There was hardly no deaths of COVID. It was between the 2 years, it was less than 100 people. And then in 2022, after 90% of the province is vaccinated, over 500 people died from quote-unquote COVID. So how did it save lives is the question. If more people died post-vaccine.
0: Possible the vaccine mutated or the virus mutated? It got more serious?
3: Okay.
0: Do you remember Omicron?
3: Let me ask you this. If the vaccine is so safe and effective, then why did the government of Canada create a vaccine injury program and pay no compensation to people who died or were injured?
0: Is there a risk to put, and I said this before, Angela, there's a risk anytime you put anything into your body, right? There is.
3: Well, you take
0: a Tylenol, there's a risk. Read your label on your Tylenol the next time you take it.
3: Well, I don't disagree. So why were they coercing and threatening people
0: coercing?
3: To take something, right?
0: So they were actively telling people to lie. Is that what you're telling me, Angela?
3: Telling people to lie?
0: Yeah, that's what coercing is.
3: No, coercing is using unveiled threats to tell people to do something that they would otherwise never do. That's a coerce.
0: Okay, fair enough.
3: So if there people are losing their jobs, there's nurses, EMS workers, doctors in the province that were let go, across the whole country. How come doctors in Nova Scotia don't dispute? Why don't they speak up against those who disagree?
0: Exactly.
3: With them?
0: That's my point. I'm going to do this one more time, and then we're up against the break, but I'm going to say this once more.
3: Right.
0: Okay. My doctor, right?
3: Okay.
0: Immunologists that this is a responsibility to protect the public health say the same thing. The medical officer of health says the same thing. The Canadian Medical Officer of Health says the same thing. Health Canada says the same thing. The World Health Organization says the same thing. Why is your science different than all of those groups?
3: Where is their science? Where is it? Why don't they defend it publicly?
0: They tell everybody, they said that the vaccines are safe, Angela. They said they were safe to take.
3: It goes against the own government's statements. How can you say that?
0: Because it's the absolute...
3: The government creates its first vaccine injury program. They've paid out compensation because they knew it was going to happen. And you're trying to tell me that their data says that it's safe and effective, but yet they create a vaccine injury program. That makes absolutely no sense. And your doctor wasn't giving out vaccines. You got your vaccine either in a parking lot, at the pharmacy, by a third party. Your doctor didn't give a vaccine.
0: My doctor told me it was safe to take because I asked him.
3: Well, how would you know that when especially by Pfizer?
0: Oh my goodness, Angela. Anyway, I'm getting out. We're up against the news here, Angela. I do appreciate it. I gave you your chance.
3: Stop the missing teeth.

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12: From the 95.7 News Desk, I'm Chris Halef. Here's what's making news this hour. A Halifax police officer won't be facing charges after an investigation into a police-involved shooting in the city earlier this year. The serious incident response team was looking into the case from January 17th, in which a Halifax regional police officer shot a robbery suspect who was armed with a knife on Quinpool. The man was taken to hospital for surgery and recovered from the injuries. Surge says, based on a review of the facts, the officer acted reasonably to stop a major threat, with there being reasonable grounds to believe that the suspect presented a threat to his own life and the lives of others. The operator of the ferry service between Nova Scotia and Maine says bookings are up about 30% with renewed interest from Americans looking to travel to Canada. Bay Ferries Limited says it almost has 17,800 reservations for the sailing season. That's about 5,000 more bookings than the service had about the same time last year. This is the final year of Bay Ferries' 10-year contract, and the provincial government has not yet made a decision on how the ferry service will continue. And a ceremony will be held later today on the Halifax waterfront to recommission a historic naval vessel. HMCS Sackville is the Royal Canadian Navy's last surviving Flower-class corvette. Senior naval leadership and other dignitaries will be there to honor the ship's distinguished service during the Second World War. The event starts at 11 a.m. at Sackville Landing. For more news, you can follow us on Twitter or at halifax.citynews.ca.
13: Meteorologist Alistair Alders. Showers tonight with east to northeast winds of 20 to 40, at times to 50, with an overnight low of 9 degrees. And then I do think a break from the steadier showers during the day Friday, otherwise cloudy with a chance of showers in 13. But more widespread showers return Friday night. And Saturday, chance of an early morning shower, but becoming mainly sunny, 21. Sunday, sun and cloud, chance of a shower or two during the afternoon and evening, 20 degrees. Victoria Day, sun and cloud in 17.
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0: right, welcome back. Always a lot of fun when we do the open hours. Look forward to them every day, and there are still some time left and lots of lines open. 902-405-6000, 1-877-801-8255. Let's say hello to Jim. Jim, how are you?
1: How are you now? Can you hear me?
0: Loud and clear, sir.
1: Good. Listen, we're going to have some fun today. Lighten up. It's great to hear Todd, by the way.
0: Oh,
1: wonderful.
0: Yeah, it was fun.
1: Your last caller on the anti-vaccine, I over the years I've tried to convince people otherwise, and I know it's your job, you know, it's an opinion, but I got to tell you, listening to that caller, it reminds me of a quote where the bee was trying to convince the fly that you get a lot more with taste with honey than you do you know what.
0: Mm-hmm.
1: My second one is this, the Montreal Canadiens.
0: Okay.
1: They're the only NHL Canadian franchise now in the race for the Stanley Cup.
0: They are.
1: Half of my family are big Toronto Maple Leaf fans. Mm-hmm. I'm a big Montreal fan.
0: Oh, my goodness, Jim.
1: And when I heard Todd say, when Todd said that he'd never cheer for Montreal.
0: Yeah.
1: So I raised the question, and on a serious note, I've run into a lot of people, and particularly in this neck of the woods, and I'll say I'm a Montreal fan, and they're either whatever, Boston, Toronto, but they say they will never cheer for Montreal. Even if they're in a series where we're the only Canadian franchise, again, I might say, racing for the Stanley Cup. Any ideas on that? I don't understand why they just say, oh, I hate Montreal. I hate Montreal. I know.
0: I don't know. Maybe it's just from all the years of going head-to-head with the Canadians. I'm in the same boat as Todd is. I just have more trouble trying to cheer for the Canadians. But then again, when it comes to hockey playoffs, once the Maple Leafs are out, and that happens a lot, then it's just I have no loyalty to anybody. I won't cheer for Edmonton. I won't cheer for a Canadian team. I won't cheer for an American team. I'll just watch hockey.
1: Okay.
0: Right?
1: Okay. All right. Well, that makes sense. Okay. It's only a game, but still.
0: It is.
1: Go Habs, go tonight.
0: Yeah, fair enough. Thanks, Jim.
1: Okay. Bye.
0: 902-405-6000, 1-877-801-8255. You're back, Tony.
2: Yeah. How you doing, Dan? I'm going to be talking about COVID again.
0: Sure. So
2: I know you're probably tired about hearing about it, but I wanted to address some of the things that you had said to the last caller and previous callers as well. So we're very passionate about this because...
0: Who's we,
2: case,
0: Tony? Who's we?
2: Pardon me?
0: Who's we? Everybody keeps saying we. Who's we?
2: The silent majority of people that have been affected by the COVID mandates, like in my case, a 44-year veteran of the forces,
0: right,
2: exemplary service, and I was kicked out dishonorably because I wouldn't take that shot. The people that have lost loved ones, the people that have been injured, and on and on and on it goes.
0: Okay.
2: So that's why we're so passionate about it. And a lot of people would say, well, hey, that was 6-7 years ago, get over it. Well, people like me won't get over it, so that's who the we are.
0: Okay.
2: In terms of you saying that the experts, there's been inquiries in many countries, the U.S., the U.K., New Zealand, Australia, and Denmark, and they've had inquiries that have confirmed a lot of the things that, not everything, but a lot of the things and the concerns that we've had. The National Citizens Inquiry, with the lady before was talking about, was fully funded by volunteers who sent money in, so that an honest and open and transparent inquiry could be held to try and hold people accountable. So some of the experts, you say, well, who are these experts? Well, Dr. Byron Bridle was one of the doctors who more or less invented the mRNA technology. And he said, this is the guy that helped develop that, and they got a Nobel Prize for it, said that the mRNA vaccination should never have been released. The only reason that was released because we talk about that the treatment for it, to get an emergency authorization, you have to have no treatment, no viable treatment. And it has been proven that using ivermectin and hydroxychloroquine is a great way to treat COVID.
0: Sorry, I don't mean to laugh, Tony, but ivermectin, that has been debunked over and over and over and over and over again. Over again.
2: Yeah, but it depends on who you
0: listen
2: to.
0: You just said that it's an effective treatment. So, I don't get it, man. I don't get it.
2: I know, but just hear me out.
0: I am hearing you out, but I just disagree with what you're... I mean, when you say ivermectin's an effective treatment, that has been proven to be absolutely wrong.
2: Okay, so some of the things you were saying, you say, well, you know, you put anything into your body, it can be an adverse reaction.
0: 100%.
2: Absolutely. If you look on, you know what VAERS is, right? The American reporting system for vaccines or whatever.
0: Sure.
2: So if you look at Tylenol, I think in the States it kills whatever, a couple of hundred people a year. But in the first year that the COVID vaccines came out in the United States, there were thousands killed. So there's data there. The Senate House Committee that was run by Senator Johnson years ago now, he brought all those things up. He had three whistleblowers on that were flight surgeons for the U.S. Air Force. Two were civilian and one was a colonel.
0: All right, Tony, for the sake of time, can we get to your point, please? I'm going to run out of time. So
2: they have a system in the U.S. called DM, it's the Department of Defense, and they had a huge increase in the in reactions to that vaccination. So these three whistleblowers, individually at first, had said that this is happening, and the chain of command said no, that's not happening, and then data was there. So we had all that, and there was huge increases.
0: So, Tony, again, for the sake of time, I want you to answer my question that I've asked all of your folks from the WE group that have called me over the last 4 days. Answer me this question. Why is it that the people that are in charge of watching over Canadians' health in this country, physicians, researchers, medical officers of health, Health Canada, all let this vaccine go? Tell me that question.
2: It's a great question. It's a great question. The answer is money. It's money, Dan. So my doctor, when I got out of the military, it was really hard for me to get a doctor. I did get one. She was absolutely fantastic. She was in her early 50s. I asked my pharmacist about the vaccination. I asked my doctor, and both of them recommended I get it. About 2 years ago now, my doctor quit. She quit practicing, and I phoned her up, and I said, I'm really sorry to see you go. And she said, because she told me to take the vaccination, right, because I'm over 60. She said, and you know what, Tony? You were right, and that's the reason I'm leaving. So that doctor who practiced for 30 years, she told me privately that I was right and we were right. Like, I was over 60, so I was in that vulnerable group, and I was told by everybody, you need to get it, you need to get it.
0: All right, Tony. Hey, man, I don't want to cut you off, but we're really up against the break. I appreciate you joining the show. 902-405-6000, 1-877-801-8255, back after the break.
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0: All right, welcome back. 902-405-6000-1877-801-8255. A couple of emails from people saying, why are you giving these people so much airtime? And the answer to that is quite simple. If I say that the regular rules apply and that we'll listen to your opinions, we certainly will. I'm just not going to let those opinions go unchallenged. And this is an organized group, there's no doubt, right? They all have the kind of the same vernacular, and that's fine. By all means, call the show. We'll take your calls, but you're not going to get a free pass. No. One person has given me an answer to my question. And when you say it's money, I don't buy it. I really don't. That's just a cop-out answer. It really is. Let's go to the phone lines, and we'll say hello to Dana. Dana, how are you?
15: Good, sir. Good. How's things?
0: I'm all right. What's on your mind today?
15: That poop crazy people.
0: Okay. Thanks for being PG, Dana. I appreciate it.
15: I almost blew it, but I didn't.
0: Good for you.
15: You know, before JFK there became the head of the CDC, I thought it was a pretty respected organization on the face of this earth. And Health Canada has kept me going to 62. So where do these people come from? Are they just conspiracy theorists? I realize money's definitely involved. Pharmaceutical companies kind of close to running the world, but my God, I mean, with every doctor, except for a select few, say that you should take it, well, you should probably take it.
0: I can't argue your point, Dana. I can't. I've been saying it for 3 days.
15: It boggles my mind.
0: Okay.
15: That people can be so naive, in my opinion. I mean, how did we get here with vaccines?
0: And that's a great question, Dana. Hey, I appreciate the call, man. I do. That's the question of the day, how we get here with vaccines. And there are people that are adverse to vaccines. There are people that don't want to take vaccines for whatever reason. And hey, that's the world we live in. You can make that decision, but there are consequences to your decisions, right? We've been talking over the last 3 days with these calls about the COVID vaccine, but there are others that won't take vaccines because they're concerned about vaccine injuries. And look what's happened with measles, right? We had that wiped out, and then people stopped immunizing their kids, and now measles is back. We'll continue to chat about COVID. I don't know what is behind all the sudden interest in this. Well, I think I know what it is, but hey, regular rules apply. If you want to join the conversation, by all means, let's do so. 902-405-6000-1877-801-8255. Hello, Chris.
16: Hey, how's it going, Dan?
0: Good. It's on your mind today, sir.
16: Well, one thing I wanted to touch base on is kind of lighten the mood a little bit, but I went to watch my son's event. They have a track and field event going on right now in Beasley Field.
0: Right, yep.
16: And so hundreds and hundreds of kids, all different schools, They do this once a year for the junior high and I think some of the high school students. And I just got to say, if there's anybody listening out there that's part of the curriculum for the schools, they should do this in September and again at the end of the year. You know, have these kids build up towards something so they can achieve something at the end of the year. But the amount of networking that these kids do and the fun that they're having out there, it was great to go see.
0: Yeah, track and field was always kind of the year-ender for me when I was in high school. I was, you know, it was football, and then it was other sports in the wintertime, and then track and field kind of wrapped things up. But I get your point.
16: They don't really have a whole lot of time to practice the last week or two before school, and there's some really good athletes out there. So it's just kind of neat to see, some niche sports take the spotlight. But the other thing, if you don't mind, I'll just chime in a little bit on this vaccine thing. I'm a little bit of a devil's advocate. You know, I had my COVID vaccine and I had a bit of a reaction to it and all that. But at the end of the day, your doctors tell you it's safe because they're told it's safe by the government. The government's told it's safe by the World Health Organization, who's told it's safe by, you know, the pharmaceutical companies. I mean, it was a rushed vaccine. Everybody knows that there's going to be some side effects. Do I think it was A1? Absolutely not. Again, I had a reaction to it. A lot of people have, but that doesn't necessarily mean that it was meant to harm people. So anyway, just my two cents.
0: All right, Chris, I appreciate that, sir. Thank you.
16: Thanks, Dan.
0: 902-405-6000, 1-877-801-8255. Holy smokes, did we get lots of emails today. Jason writes, there are several cities in Europe where the tourism department pays airlines like Ryanair and Wizz Air to cover the cost of flying to their cities. That way tourists can fly for only mandatory government fees with no cost for the flight. I think this is a much better way to entice tourists to visit. The costs are surprisingly low when you consider the cost of that ferry, he writes. What would a tourism passport stamp incentive could be added to it when tourists get rebates when departing based on how many passport stamps they collect at various regional spots throughout the province? This would counter criticism that the flight idea favors Halifax. This email comes to us from Chris. It reads, why the heck are we still talking about the COVID vaccine? And then he puts an expletive in there I won't repeat. Dan, this from Paul, says, what if you forced a population to take a medication and that medication turned out to be very harmful? Have you likely committed a felonious act? Are you going to admit to your crime? That writes Paul. If that's the case, Paul, then let's where's the lawsuits? Where's the criminal proceedings against this? I mean, there's lawsuits. I get it. But is this a mass thing that's happening around the world? I'll leave that to you to consider. Dan, I'm sure you've heard of unfalsifiable fallacy. Stop accepting the party line and challenge those in power who forced experimental vaccines on people. I'll take that one step further, and I'll challenge people when they bring me data that is maybe less than accurate. Good morning, Dan. I think the federal government needs to ban Facebook because there are too many people getting ill-informed opinions from Facebook posts with zero sources cited and pure anecdotal evidence, and they go along treating it as like it's gospel. We saw it with COVID. We saw it with the COVID vaccines. We're seeing it again with posts relating to Alberta's separation. I don't blame a lot of people with these views because they do believe that they're on the right side because incorrect information is presented them as fact by someone across the globe just looking to make ad revenue off clicks. Websites like X and Facebook know what's going on in regards to spreading misinformation on their platforms and are doing nothing to combat it, and they need to go. That comes to us from Lucas. Richard writes, let's reduce the anti-vax airtime, please. They're starting to take advantage of the airtime for their plans. Hey, Richard, I can't solicit people to join an open hour and then not take them because I disagree with what they're saying. That would set a pretty dangerous precedent, wouldn't it? Colin writes, hey, Dan, I feel dumber for having heard these people, I'm not going to say that word, go on the research, mostly because I won't be able to pronounce it correctly. Why give them time? Misinformation publicly broadcast without context is dangerous. Some other idiot will hear this as fact and spread like a disease. Please vaccinate the airwaves from these dolts. Their opinion is disproven and debunked. I think that's what the important part of this function is, Colin, is to not to sit back and just say, yeah, okay, off you go. When they raise something like ivermectin, that has been disproven over and over and over again, despite some of the different sources that are out there that continue to spread that junk, going to challenge it. That way that we do vaccinate the airwaves, so to speak. 902-405-6000, 1-877-801-8255. Last word today goes to Matthew. Matthew, how are you?
17: good. This could have been an email. I just want to say I don't really like the topic. I'm tired of it. Kind of brings me down. I'm sure I'm not the only one. I get this weird 2021 anxiety talking about it. It's just a waste of time. No one's going to convince the other side of anything. I really don't like the topic, and I'll be tuning out of future open hours if this is the trend. Thank you.
0: Thanks, man. I appreciate it. 902-405-6000, 1-877-801-8255. That's the number if you want to join the conversation. We're going to do this again tomorrow for the Friday free-for-all. I look forward to your participation in it, and all comers. We'll certainly listen to opinions here, and that's the beauty of the open hour. Time for us to take a break. We're going to get an update here on the news. I'm going to get myself a cup of coffee. And when we return, we've talked about student unemployment. I'm looking across the glass at one of our interns, Parker, who's doing a fantastic job, by the way. And his cohort of people going through school and not being able to find a job during the summer, which is important because it helps to pay for the next year of school. A conversation with the executive director at Students Nova Scotia, Brendan Roberts, when we come back.
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26: From the National Newsroom of the Canadian Press, I'm Lisa Laporte. The Public Health Agency of Canada says the risk of measles transmission will be high here during the upcoming FIFA World Cup. It completed an infectious disease risk assessment, which analyzed 14 pathogens that could be imported during the games. They included avian and swine flu, Mpox, Ebola virus, poliovirus, and measles. Measles is the agency's top source of concern due to it being widespread globally and the fact that it's transmitted through the air. Clean energy advocates say they're encouraged Ottawa's electricity strategy will consider ways the government can help finance a massive cross-country build-out in power infrastructure. A discussion paper laying out the broad strokes of the plan says the federal government is strongly committed to supporting investment and sharing in the cost of doubling the country's grid by 2050. Kevin Thomas is the CEO at shareholder advocacy group Share. He believes there will be strong investor appetite.
27: One of the things I like about the strategy is that it does focus on the financing mechanisms and how we attract investment to build this clean grid. And I think institutional investors, at least, will be very interested in supporting the build-out, not just of the grid itself, but the manufacturing, the tech, the clean energy generation opportunities, all the things this opens up.
26: The document highlights a potential role for institutional investors like pension funds, which have been increasingly gravitating toward infrastructure projects that deliver long-term stability and predictable yields. The stage is being set for a constitutional challenge to the federal government's new immigration law. The law imposes timelines on how long someone can be in Canada before making a refugee claim. Toronto-based immigration lawyer Aisling Bondi says one of the key questions facing the court is whether the law is constitutional. U.S. House Democrats are calling for the resignation of Commerce Secretary Howard Lutnick. This comes after the release of Lutnick's interview transcript in the House's investigation into the late convicted sex offender Jeffrey Epstein. Lutnick had previously stated he barely knew his New York City neighbor before later admitting he had visited Epstein's private island in the Caribbean with his family. Duck breast with a century egg on a bayo bun, donuts filled with cheese topped with a golden crust of ramen noodles, a cheese pizza dipped in corn dog batter and deep fried. These are just some of the artery-clogging items featured on this summer's Calgary Stampede menu. Stampede Princess Sarah O'Brien tried the duck breast.
1: It's different, but it's pretty good. It goes really well with the hoisin sauce and the duck, and the bao bun is really delicious.
2: So, what's your rating out of 10?
1: I think I would give this one a 9 out of 10.
26: Other foods on the 2026 menu include Spam fries and candied pickles on a stick. This is the Canadian Press. In sports, play is getting underway between the Montreal Canadiens and Buffalo Sabres this hour in Game 5 of their second round Stanley Cup playoff series that's tied at 2-2. Edmonton Oilers general manager Stan Bowman says he means no disrespect to Chris Knobloch after reports the Oilers were trying to talk to his replacement, Relit, before the head coach was fired. Bowman says he wanted to deliver the news to Knobloch in person, and that led to awkward timing.
4: It was more of a logistical thing that it took until late last night before Chris and I were able to actually sit down and talk it through. So that's unfortunate, but there was certainly no disrespect intended.
26: Knobloch's firing comes after the Oilers were upset by the Anaheim Ducks in the first round of the playoffs. Game 1 of the PWHL final is underway in Laval, Quebec, as the Montreal Victoires host the Ottawa Charge. And the Toronto Blue Jays have tonight off in Major League Baseball. From the Canadian Press, I'm Lisa Laporte.
5: I'm meteorologist Alistair Alders. Showers tonight with east to northeast winds of 20 to 40 at times to 50 with an overnight low of 9 degrees. And then I do think a break from the steadier showers during the day Friday, otherwise cloudy with a chance of showers in 13. But more widespread showers return Friday night and Saturday, chance of an early morning shower, but becoming mainly sunny 21. Sunday, sun and cloud, chance of a shower or two during the afternoon and evening 20 degrees. Victoria Day, sun and cloud in 17.
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0: All right, welcome back, everybody. You're listening to Nova Scotia Today. I'm Dan Allstrand. Hope you're having a good day. The sun is out. I'm looking forward to getting out and enjoying some of the early summer. Can we call it that yet? I mean, it's not officially the start of summer until this weekend, but we're almost there, right? And it looks like this weekend's going to be awesome, by the way. It is that summertime season. That's the segue into our next segment. This is an opportunity for kids that are perhaps heading into post-secondary education for the first time or are currently enrolled in university or in the community college system and are between semesters. And this is traditionally has been the time for students to either stick around here if that's what they choose to do or go back home and work for a couple of months to try and offset some of the cost of going to post-secondary school. And we know that that is an expense that continues to grow and grow and grow. And any opportunity to make a little money during the summer can help offset some of those costs is certainly welcome. But on the converse of that, we hear stories emanating out of the employment world that youth unemployment, particularly in the younger end of the demographic, is at pretty high levels. Like we're talking well over 20%. So it's very difficult for students to go out and find that summer job to help pay for school. It feels like it is a bit of a vicious circle. And I'm very pleased to welcome to the show today to give us a little bit of perspective on this, the Executive Director of Students Nova Scotia. That's Brendan Roberts. Brendan, how are you?
1: Great. How are you doing today?
0: I'm not too bad. Is that what you're hearing from your colleagues and cohorts that it's hard to find a gig this summer?
1: It's right on what we're hearing from students. You mentioned it, what the youth unemployment rate is in Canada. It's been kind of steadily increasing over the past few months. And at a time when, like you said, students are really trying to save money so that they can continue to afford what continues to be a growing expense post-secondary, it's making it quite challenging for a lot of students right now.
0: Are they telling you why they're having trouble finding work, Brendan? Is it that there's no work available, or is there no work in their field, or what's the reason behind it?
1: Definitely a combination of both, I think. The job market itself is quite stressed, so there's just a limited number of opportunities, but there is a limited number of opportunities for folks within their field. One of the things that, we push quite heavily here at Students Nova Scotia when we're advocating to the provincial government and to other stakeholders is the importance of work integrated learning and for students to find, work while they're in school, or during the summer rather, that aligns with what they're studying so that post-graduation, they can find, secure employment in their field. And, it's really hard to do that right now. And especially, with the recent provincial government funding cuts, there's cuts made to co-op, to graduate to opportunity, which are, incentive programs to support students, student employment. So, it's a very challenging time right now.
0: What are students telling you, Brendan? Are they to the point where if they can't find work or they can't, make a little bit of money this summer that they won't be able to come back to school in the fall?
1: I mean, that's definitely something that we do hear. I think a lot of students are quite stressed about, just the rising cost of everything. So, when you're trying to balance tuition, the cost of groceries, gas is skyrocketing right now. There's a lot of costs associated with attending post-secondary beyond just, tuition, which is already quite high. And it is, what we're seeing right now is a lot of students are actually extending the time that they're in school. So they might, instead of, taking 4 years to complete an undergraduate degree, they might be taking 5 or 6 so that they can work throughout the year to try and offset some of those costs.
0: Brendan, there are assistance programs out there. They've been around forever. I can remember applying for them when I was going through post-secondary school. That being said, with the stronger demand and more increased cost when it comes to tuitions, are those supports still there, and are they widely available?
1: There are supports. So, you know, there's of course the Nova Scotia Student Assistance Program, which student loans, which does support many students, thousands of students across the province. But one of the big challenges with that is that while it is available to students, the amount of funding that is dedicated to student financial aid hasn't increased in nearly a decade, or meaningfully increased, rather. So there's a weekly maximum that students receive every year that, you know, when for the duration of when they're in school. And that number only increased one time and just by a few dollars. So there really hasn't been any meaningful increases to student financial aid in well over a decade.
0: We get back to that vicious circle, right, with students that are relying on their student loans and those loans not keeping up with the rate of inflation, then the circle goes round.
1: Exactly, yep.
0: Brendan, what are they, what are they telling you? Are they just saying, like, look, I want to go to school, but I can't afford it anymore?
1: It's hard. It's really hard to hear some of the stories that we do hear on a regular basis. One of the things that, you know, is sometimes heartbreaking about my job is going around and hearing directly from students what their experience is. And we actually just ran a campaign, a province-wide awareness campaign on student financial aid and just how long it had been since those numbers have increased. And one of the things that we've consistently heard is that students have to make very tough choices between tuition, groceries, medication. One student said that she, didn't buy groceries one day because she needed to pay for her medication, and that was the priority that she had to decide on. So there's lots of those stories across the province, and that's really indicative of just where we're at right now and the need to support students in finding employment.
0: We got to know what the answer to this is, Brendan, but what's the solution here? Does this fall at the feet of the province? Does this fall at the feet of the federal government?
1: I think it requires collaboration from all levels of government, to be honest, and also buy-in from the private sector. I don't think that we at Students Nova Scotia are expecting, you know, that the provincial government can necessarily snap its fingers and fix the youth unemployment rate. There's lots of different factors into, you know, the current situation, but there absolutely is a role that they can play. For example, you know, reinvesting into programs like the co-op program are a great way to incentivize employers to hire more students. With the federal government, municipal governments can also launch programs and things like that. But it's not great when we're in a youth unemployment crisis and the provincial government is unfortunately making these cuts.
0: We're early into the season, and I know there's still a couple months to go, but are you getting any indication what student enrollment levels are going to be like moving into the fall?
1: It's a bit tough to say right now just because it is so early.
0: Right.
1: But I think, you know, with the... I think we're on a bit of a decline, especially with the recent federal immigration caps and on student visas. We have been seeing a decline, particularly, of course, in international students. But like I said, I think what we're really experiencing is students, you know, might still be choosing to attend school. They just might be staying in school for longer than a typical 4 years.
0: Brendan, appreciate it, my friend. Have a good day.
1: Thank you so much. You too.
0: That is Brendan Roberts. He is the executive director at Students Nova Scotia. We're going to take another break. When we come back, it's been a minute since we've connected up with our friends at the SPCA, and they have a new app. We're going to explore what it does with the chief of animal operations over there at the Nova Scotia SPCA. That's Heather Wooden, right after the break.
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0: back.
1: Tough times out there for students, isn't it? And it's a tough work environment, too. I remember, you know, I relied heavily, and I get it, that when I went to school and when Parker goes to pay his tuition this year, those numbers are much different than when I went to school. I think my tuition was $900 the first year I went to school. So you had the ability to make that during the summer and then put some money in the bank so that you could eat. But now that just doesn't happen. And when you have trouble finding work, that's much different. Yeah, it's certainly not $900 anymore for a year's tuition. Certainly not. All right, we're going to roll on here on the Friday Eve edition of the program. As I said before the break, it's been a while since we've checked in with the good folks over there at the Nova Scotia SPCA. So it's high time to do that. We're very pleased to welcome to the show Chief Animal Operations at Nova Scotia SPCA. That's Heather Wooden. Heather, how are you?
2: Hello, I'm doing well. How are you today?
1: How are things at the SPCA these days?
2: They're great. Busy as ever. Right. So obviously we've got lots to talk about.
1: We certainly do, and we know of the great work that you folks do over there and look after furry friends and feathered friends and such. It is very busy over there from what I'm told, so you have come up with some technology to maybe move things along a little bit there.
2: Yeah, we got a great team here, and we're always looking at ways to make the experience for our adopters better.
1: So tell me a little bit about this new app that you're launching.
2: Yeah, so the SPCA is partnered with PETSL. We're proud that we're the first organization in Atlantic Canada to start this partnership. There are a few others in Canada. It is a free app to the SPCA. It's free to the adopters. It's free. And the app, we're hoping, can help pets adjust and help the families feel confident in the learning and the information. You know, it's an overwhelming time when you're adopting. There's so much information coming at you at once. Putting it into an app form helps you, you know, access the information in the middle of the night when you have a question. You know, it's just a wealth of resources at your fingertips to help you, you know, with some of the questions or concerns that may come up to make sure that this is a successful, you know, family journey for you with a new pet.
1: Heather, maybe you could share with us some of the information that's available in this app. How does it work?
2: Yes, some of the information available. Well, what's really cool is that your pet's medical history will be available to you. So if you want to know when their last vaccine was, what medical treatments they've received, if you're at the vet and you can't quite remember the name of something, you know, that is all available to you on your fingertips on the app. But there's also some really great resources on there in terms of general questions. You know, if you're struggling with house training or your new puppy, or you just have some questions about a behavior that you're seeing or dietary concerns, you know, all that information is available. It's tailored to the pet you adopted. So whether it's a cat or dog, whether it's a young animal or a senior animal, the resources that you're offered are tailored to that particular pet. And it also has some great links or resources to, you know, dog trainers, boarding, veterinary clinics. So there's some great referral information on there for you if you're looking for, you know, one of those folks that will support you with your new family member.
1: And that app is available for download. You said it's free.
2: It's free. So anytime you adopt a pet, you'll receive a link. And that link will take you to a web-based app that has access to all of your adopted pets' information.
1: That would be a valuable resource to have. Heather, you mentioned that earlier that it's busy over there, and I think I know the answer to this next question, but are you still looking for people to adopt pets?
2: Always. We have many wonderful pets, and, you know, we've learned that sometimes our larger dogs take a little bit longer. That's pretty common. So we like to feature the bigger guys and put a shout-out there for some of our larger breed dogs. But if you're interested in adopting, you can stop in and visit any one of our SPCA shelter locations. You can look online at our website. And if you're not interested in adopting, you know, there are many other ways that you can help and sort of get that furry fix in your life. You know, whether it's volunteering or just adopt, you know, donating, you know, there are many other ways that you can help.
1: Heather, this is probably a broad question, but who are you looking for, or what are you looking for in an adoptive family? Are you looking for an individual? Are you looking for the right size space to live in? Is it all of the above?
2: Well, family comes in many different shapes and forms, right?
1: Right.
2: So we're looking for someone who has the, you know, interest and the ability right now to welcome a new pet into their home. And that can look a lot of different ways. You know, if you're looking for a cat or a dog or a pet with specific needs, young or old, you know, we can find the pet that's going to fit into your life. We have other pets available, too, if perhaps there's a smaller critter that might be best for your situation right now. So we are looking for adopters of all kinds.
1: Best way to find out if this is a fit for you is to get in contact with the folks down there, I assume.
2: Absolutely. You can stop by and visit. We have, you know, some weekend hours. You know, some of our places have evening hours, if that works better. You can find all that available on our website. You can give us a call, send us an email if you have questions. But profiles of all our pets available for adoption are available on our website.
1: I hear a lot of people saying, Heather, that they would, they're interested in volunteering with the SPCA, and I'm assuming that you're always looking for volunteers.
2: Always. We really do need volunteers, and foster homes as well is another kind of volunteering to take a pet into your home temporarily. But there is a lot of opportunities to volunteer at the SPCA. You can volunteer at a shelter. You can volunteer at one of our thrift stores as well that help to raise money for the SPCA operations to care for animals. So please apply to volunteer. We are always in need of volunteers. You can work with cats or dogs or an administration side. There's just so many different ways that you can volunteer that can work around your schedule or your preferences or your experience.
1: If you're at all interested in anything you heard here today, the best place to find more info is where, Heather?
2: On our website, NovaScotiaSPCA.ca, or give us a call at any one of our shelters or at our main number, 902-835-4798.
1: Keep up the great work. Appreciate it.
2: Great. Thank you so much.
1: Heather Wooten, she is with the SPCA. We're going to get ready to take another break here. Show continues on the other side. We're going to get an update on what's happening in the world with a news update on. And then we've been talking about budget cuts with regards to the provincial budget as of late, right? We talked about the arts funding. We talked about that earlier this week with Adam Baldwin. We've seen some of the results of some of the cuts, museums closing. Some of them are reopening, but some of them are remaining closed. We've seen different organizations reorganized, different groups reduced in size, shifted size. We're also hearing that there is going to be likely some layoffs as a result of these this last provincial budget. Don't really know where those are at yet. We're going to dig into that a little bit more after the break when we have a conversation with the president of the NSGEU. Susan Mullen will be joining us. See you in a bit.
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11: From the 95.7 News Desk, I'm Chris Halef. Here's what's making news this hour. A Halifax police officer won't be facing charges after an investigation into a police-involved shooting in the city earlier this year. The Serious Incident Response Team was looking into the case from January 17th, in which a Halifax Regional Police officer shot a robbery suspect who was armed with a knife on Quinpool. The man was taken to hospital for surgery and recovered from the injuries. Surge says, based on a review of the facts, the officer acted reasonably to stop a major threat, with there being reasonable grounds to believe that the suspect presented a threat to his own life and the lives of others. The operator of the ferry service between Nova Scotia and Maine says bookings are up about 30% with renewed interest from Americans looking to travel to Canada. Bay Ferries Limited says it almost has 17,800 reservations for the sailing season. That's about 5,000 more bookings than the service had about the same time last year. This is the final year of Bay Ferries' 10-year contract, and the provincial government has not yet made a decision on how the ferry service will continue. And a ceremony will be held later today on the Halifax waterfront to recommission a historic naval vessel. HMCS Sackville is the Royal Canadian Navy's last surviving Flower-class corvette. Senior naval leadership and other dignitaries will be there to honor the ship's distinguished service during the Second World War. The event starts at 11 a.m. at Sackville Landing. For more news, you can follow us on Twitter or at halifax.citynews.ca.
12: Meteorologist Alistair Alders. Showers tonight with east to northeast winds of 20 to 40, at times to 50, with an overnight low of 9 degrees. And then I do think a break from the steadier showers during the day Friday, otherwise cloudy with a chance of showers in 13. But more widespread showers return Friday night and Saturday, chance of an early morning shower, but becoming mainly sunny 21. Sunday, sun and cloud, chance of a shower or two during the afternoon and evening 20 degrees. Victoria Day, sun and cloud in 17.
0: Digging into the issues that matter to you. The best of Nova Scotia today with Dan Hallstrom on 95.7 News Radio, Halifax.

All right, welcome back. There has been a lot of discussion about the provincial budget and some of the facets that were included in it. We know of the cuts. We know of some of the reorganization that has happened as a result of that budget. But there was also a word in there of a reduction to the civil service. And we have yet, at least I have yet, to see any real numbers or

0: divisions where they have and departments, and we see the layoffs from tourism. So all total, we're over 70 positions which have been eliminated. They have to give us notice in advance of those layoffs, and we have job security language which we work with the members affected. But it's that 5% that they are alluding will be every year for the next 4 years.
1: Right.
0: And here we are in May with no further information, no information on how they propose to find those cuts, all while our members are out there trying to deliver the services with vacant positions, positions that are not being filled. And so it is a waiting game, and government has no answers.
1: Normally, when we ask questions about things like this, we get the standard line, right? We're going to do this through attrition or for to you know, close down jobs, that job openings that are unfilled. Have there been any indications that that's happening?
0: Well, we know that back in November, the Department of the Treasury and Finance said we will only fill one of two vacant positions,
1: right,
0: that are not front-facing, that are supporting positions. They have since dropped that plan. I believe they recognize that if someone is laid off from a position, they need to be placed into another comparable position. So they need to see where those positions are. However, our members and any employee is deserving of a maternity leave. They may have surgery scheduled, sick leave, whatever. So there are reasons people have to take a leave from their work, and they are guaranteed to have that position when they come back. So there are lots of issues around this. We understand that, you know, at this point, it is a waiting game. Departments are all scrambling. We understand from members that they're being asked by their managers, so what is your job description? What are the details of your position? So our members are working under this, certainly issues of austerity government where these cuts are coming, but nobody really knows where they will be. And the bottom line is that these cuts will have consequences on the communities throughout this province. And Nova Scotians deserve to know what those cuts are going to be.
1: It's not an easy workplace to work within, right, when you have the specter of these job eliminations coming down the pipe.
0: Well, exactly, and vacancies cause extra work on those who are there, and management is not filling a position, whether it's a stated vacancy. Like I just said, there are legitimate reasons why there would be a vacant position, and those are often very front-facing positions. So cuts to public services are going to have an impact, and our members and Nova Scotians deserve to deal with what they know and speak to their local MLAs and, address the fact that these cuts have consequence. When we look at the closures of tourist information centers, the community budget cuts that are happening, that's devastating news to some of these small communities.
1: Have you had any conversations with the employer after the budget and this news came out?
0: Again, we have regular scheduled meetings, and the folks we meet with do not have the answers as yet. When a normal position reorg comes through a government chain, we do get a heads up and say, we work with them and work with the members on their displacement rights and the job security language that is built into their contract and has been for a long time. So there's lots of work on both sides, but at this point, there is no, here's the projection of how we're going to eliminate 5%.
1: Do you think this is going to disproportionately impact unionized workers, workers that you represent, or non-unionized workers, or is it going to be just kind of a mix mash of both?
0: Well, we do not know the answer to that.
1: Right.
0: And so, as I said, I don't normally speak on behalf of those who are not members of NSGU. However, some of those excluded staff do the work for our members at a higher level. And having such attrition in that area is going to slow all of our processes down. So not filling those vacant positions, looking at attrition, that happens in 1 year, but this is a projected cut for every year for the next 4 years.
1: Right.
0: That is a huge impact.

0: impact on the public services being delivered to Nova Scotia.
1: Certainly would be nice to have a little bit of a roadmap so you kind of know what's coming, right?
0: It is clear by the announcement from the budget on February 23rd that very limited information was given through local departments, that the MLAs certainly cannot speak to how that cut is going to look in that given department. We've seen the inability for the ministers to answer on why those cuts were made in tourism. Yet, you know, it was clear that they had such an economic boost to this economy last year, and you've turned around and closed five tourist bureaus, changed their hours in one, and closed four. And we had our members tell us 40,000 members went through the Tourist Information Center in Port Hastings. It did not deserve to be cut.
1: Sandra, as always, appreciate your time.
0: Thank you for this, Dan.
1: That is Sandra Mullen, the president of NSGEU. It's another case, I think, in this budget, and this has been, if I might be so bold as to say, mishandled from soup to nuts, I think, is the best way to describe that, with ministers not knowing what the decisions were in the budget on its release, and we still don't know what the roadmap looks like. If we're going to cut these many positions over a five-year period, somebody should know something, right? Or maybe this was a line item that was just tossed out there with not a whole lot of thought about how to actually implement this kind of reduction in the civil service. We're going to take a break. When we come back, there's been a lot of discussion as of late about security at our area emergency rooms. Well, they're taking it one step further in Kentville and in other locations across the province. And they're not only putting metal detectors, but they're using AI to do so. The director of security for Nova Scotia Health is Dean Steinberg. And Dean's going to join us right after this break.
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0: All right, welcome back as we are getting ready to wrap up another edition of the program. It's going to be a bright sunny day. I'm looking forward to wrapping up the show and getting out there and enjoying it. I hope that you get a chance to do that as well. We've had discussions in the past, and you've read the news stories and saw the stuff on television about some of the conditions in the workplace within our emergency rooms. And we're not talking about wait lines, and we're not talking about how busy they are. We're talking about some of the security issues. Right? There was certainly a very public event that happened at the QE2, and that has kind of forced the hand of Nova Scotia Health to upgrade security. And I think they're taking it one step further than just than just having a metal detector or somebody with a wand at the front door. They're using some pretty high tech stuff to try and keep everybody safe in the emergency rooms. Very pleased to welcome to the show today, Director of Security for Nova Scotia Health, it's Dean Steinberg. Dean, how are you?
1: Very well, Dan. Thank you. How are you?
0: I'm good. So tell me a little bit about these security measures and how you're weaving artificial intelligence into the use of these things.
1: Sure. The artificial intelligence is basically a fancy metal detector. So metal detection is a great way to, you know, help to secure and make sure that we keep dangerous items out of the hospital. But the traditional ones, the problem is they can't determine the difference between something that might be dangerous and something that you would carry every day, like a set of keys or a belt buckle.
0: Right.
1: So we end up having a lot of secondary searches. Like 90% of the people come through would have to have a secondary search, which slows things down, creates lines, causes issues for us. The new AI detection systems have the ability to differentiate things that may not be dangerous, and they won't alert on them. So basically, our alert rate goes from about 90% down to about 35%. So now only about 35% of the time do our guards have to say, okay, I need to investigate this a little more and see what the item might be. The new scanners are very good at determining what may be a threat and what might not. And if they don't recognize something, then they will alert as well. And that's where we do a secondary search and we have a look and we can determine whether or not that's something that needs to be kept from being in the hospital or is okay for it to come in.
0: Do they work, Dean? Are you stopping things from getting into the emergency rooms and into the hospitals with this device and this technology?
1: Yeah, absolutely. As of 2 days ago, we've scanned over 930,000 people. We've had 318,000 alerts, and we have stopped 10,376 items from coming into the hospitals.
0: Wow.
1: That don't need to be in here and were deemed to be potentially dangerous.
0: Do you find that this is mostly things that people forget they have, or is there nefarious intent behind it, or is it a combination of both?
1: It's a combination of both. I would suggest to you most situations, people just forget they have them or don't even think about them as being something that shouldn't be or that we don't need in the hospital, you know, pocket knives and right. Things like that. And we're not taking that from people. We're just asking them not to come in the hospital. We're not allowing it to come in. In most places, we have it set up so that they can store it and then retrieve it on their way out. They're just items we don't need in the hospital. Others, you know, people are honest with us. They actually tell us, yeah, no, I carry this as a weapon to protect myself. And, you know, our answer to that is you don't need that in here. We have security and we'll make sure you're safe, but it shouldn't be there. And, yeah, we've stopped some pretty serious items from coming in, some throwing stars, some knives that are clearly designed. Their only use is be a weapon. They're concealed by their nature so that you wouldn't even normally, if you looked at them, you would never think it was a knife. And then they open up into something that's fairly dangerous. We had one person try to bring in a arm off of a paper cutter, which had about a 14, 15-inch blade on it and a weighted end and a handle. There's no question that we're stopping dangerous items from coming into the hospital.
0: The idea behind these detectors and this technology is to protect everybody, both patients and both staff. What are you hearing, Dean? Are people thinking that the hospitals are becoming a safer place now that we have these devices at the entrances?
1: Yeah, the public's reaction to it actually has been very good. What we've found has happened is that we've got most people are very supportive. They understand what we're trying to do after we explain to them why we're doing it. We're seeing a drop. in the number of items that are coming in, which means that the public are getting educated now as to what they can bring and what they can't bring, which is good. We've seen about a 10 to 15% drop. And what we tell people is, you know, when you come into the hospital, think about what you really need in the hospital. If it's something that you wouldn't take to the airport to try and get onto a plane, then you probably won't be allowed to bring it into the hospital either. And that seems to help a lot because people make that connection
2: right.
1: and understand. Security reports, seeing why we don't have good data on it, but many people approach, see the signs, realize, turn around, go back to their car and obviously drop something off and then come back. Or they're utilizing, we have people now that come on a regular basis and they utilize the MSD lockers. They don't even come to the screening until they go over, put whatever their items are in the locker, lock it with their own code, then come through screening. And what's great about that is it really streamlines the process. We're moving people through now. On an average, it takes about 20 seconds, 25 seconds to move someone through the screening. And that's good because we're not looking to make it inconvenient for people. We're not making, you're coming to the hospital, it's usually not a great day. But we want you to be safe in here and we want it to be as least invasive as it can be. And that's turning out very well for us.
2: And that was one of the pushbacks I can recall, Dean, when we started to put these things into effect in the hospitals, was that it was going to create like a big backlog of people trying to get into the hospital to go through security.
1: That's correct. And that hasn't occurred. We watch and we regularly sample. We see how long it takes from the time a person enters to the time they get through the screening. And like I say, the average is 30 seconds. I think the longest we've seen is 3.5 minutes.
2: Dean, are these machines, are these scanners at all hospitals now?
1: No, we've got them in six of our primary hospitals. And we're looking to expand that out to probably 12 by year's end. You know, we're proud of the fact that it's a comprehensive program. We believe that we're the only health authority right now in the country that are scanning whole hospitals versus just EDs. And we're very pleased with how we've been able to handle the volume. I mean, we're almost at 1 million people since December.
2: Dean, did you have to hire additional staff? Did you contract security? Who runs the machines?
1: Our contracted security runs the machines. To this point, we didn't have to hire much in the way of extra staff. We were able to sort of rearrange the assets that we had. We may have to look at that as we extend into other places. We've managed to cover the scanners quite well.
2: Dean, appreciate your time, sir.
1: Thank you.
2: That is the security chief at Nova Scotia Health, Dean Steinberg. There's six hospitals now that have these high-tech scanners that are designed to keep things, as he said, out of the hospitals that don't need to be there. And, of course, this all comes as a result of a pretty serious incident that happened down at the QE2 a few years ago. And it sounds like the program is starting to catch on and people are starting to realize that that they can't come into the hospital, into the emergency room with a cutter from a paper cutter. It just isn't necessary and not a safe place to do that kind of stuff. We'll stay on this. Hopefully this should be across the province, I would think. This is, anywhere there's a gathering of people like this, there's a potential security situation, right? And this makes a lot of sense, at least to me, to keep everybody safe. We heard of not only does it keep patients and people in the hospital safe, but also staff who have to work there each and every day. Everybody's entitled to a safe workplace, right? That's going to do it for the Thursday edition, or as we like to call it, the Friday Eve edition here on the program. Tomorrow is the fabulous Friday part of our show. We look forward to this every week. Of course, the regular cast of characters will be standing by to join the show. Cecil will be here to talk sports, as much as he has trouble cheering for the Montreal Canadiens as well, to one of our callers' points. Alistair will be here with, and you know what? Usually Alistair, when he comes in on a long weekend forecast, is kind of, you know, sheepish and kind of just don't, you know, get angry at the messenger kind of thing. But I think he's going to be right in front of this one because it looks like it's going to be all right. However, things do change when it comes to the weather in Nova Scotia, right? Just wait 5 minutes. Anyway, Alistair will be here with the updated forecast. We'll get you set up for the long weekend tomorrow. Tim will be here as well. as he always is. We'll get a look at what's happening in Ottawa and this new energy plan that the Prime Minister has rolled out today that's supposed to double the capacity of the electrical grid. That's got to be welcome news to Tim Houston and his plan for Wind West. Anyway, we'll dig into that tomorrow as part of the show as well. And as always, often imitated, never duplicated, that is the Friday free-for-all, and we'll open up those phone lines, and I look forward to your calls each and every day. Thanks to all of our guests who joined the show today and imparted their knowledge on us. I learned something. I hope that you learned something as part of these interviews as well. Thank you to all of you, and I mean all of you, who picked up the phone and dialed the numbers and joined the conversation. I truly look forward to the open hours every day, and I'm going to look forward to our time to chat tomorrow on the Friday free-for-all as well. My thanks to our intern, Parker, who has been doing a fantastic job over there. The kids are learning how to do the job, Vanessa. We're starting to feel old here, right? Anyway, thanks, Parker, for all the hard work. And Vanessa, of course, as always, does what she does every day to try to keep me in line. And when she's not running the board, folks, she's got more time to keep me in line. So I get the Vanessa stare every once in a while. Anyway, appreciate it, Vanessa, all the hard work that you do. It's been a lot of fun, folks. And very quickly before we go, as one of our callers called me out on the show today about the Montreal Canadiens, they'll take flight tonight and look to take a lead in their series. I know. Anyway, I just can't. I try to, but I just can't. Anyway, we'll see what happens. I think maybe I'll join Todd and cheer for Buffalo just because. Anyway, thanks to Todd, by the way, for joining us. It was good to hear his voice, and you'll be a regular, I think. He was pretty jazzed about coming in today, and I think we'll have him join the show every once in a while so that you don't have to listen to me all the time, right? Anyway, have a fantastic day, everybody. Get out there and enjoy what Nova Scotia has to offer. We are so very lucky to live in this province. It's a beautiful place to be, and the weather is going to cooperate, so get out there and enjoy it. Have fun, be well, and remember, it is vitally important these days. Important. It's not important, it's important to be kind to one another.
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5: From the National Newsroom of the Canadian Press, I'm David Augustine. Canada's Chief Public Health Officer, Dr. Joss Reimer, says a precautionary approach is being taken when it comes to a hantavirus outbreak that originated on an Atlantic cruise ship. Reimer says while the overall risk to the general population in connection with the hantavirus event remains low, precautions are being taken given the severity of virus symptoms. She also says 26 air passengers from Canada are being told to monitor for hantavirus symptoms after sharing a flight with someone who has it. Prime Minister Mark Carney says he's open to selling infrastructure like airports in order to finance projects. This comes after a Transport Ministry discussion paper published on ports and trade last week suggests the government is also open to amalgamating some key ports while selling others. Carney says while he doesn't see selling ports as a top priority, the government will be transparent about plans to recycle existing assets in order to fund new projects. Prime Minister Carney says the best place for Alberta is to be in Canada. His comments come a day after a judge threw out an Alberta petition calling for a referendum on separation. Carney also spoke about referendums on Parliament Hill today.
6: We're a democracy. We have standards and an ability for provinces to hold referenda on a variety of subjects. And if following the rules, they hold referendums. Obviously, we support that.
5: The judge ruled the petition shouldn't have been issued under provincial law and that Premier Danielle Smith's government neglected its duty to consult First Nations. New online polling released on World Vaccine Day suggests 1 in 4 Canadians have declined a vaccine recommended by their doctor. The data indicates most of them did so because they were concerned about potential side effects. Canada's Chief Medical Officer, Dr. Joss Reimer, says vaccines are one of the most successful medical inventions we've ever had.
7: They have saved millions of lives around the world and remain one of the strongest tools that we have in our toolbox to prevent illness around the world. And so when I hear that people are concerned or choosing not to follow the guidance of their physician in getting a vaccine, we're obviously concerned about the outcomes of that.
5: The chair of proof of strategy says the agency decided to survey people about vaccines after Canada lost its measles elimination status last year. And the Calgary Stampede has unveiled its food lineup today, and the list includes duck breast with a century egg and a bao bun, ramen noodles, and spam fries. The Stampede's Midway manager, Ashley Warner, says a lot of work goes into coming up with new items.
8: We're all about diversity, introducing new flavors, and the exhibitors have a blast. They really take it away, work all year to come up with these creative twists, bold flavor combinations, and classic Stampede fun.
5: The lineup may seem a little less daunting than last year for food aficionados who got the chance to chow down on Mopane Worm Poutine. This is the Canadian Press. In sports, the Vancouver Canucks have announced their new hockey operations leadership after a dismal season saw them finish in last place in the NHL. Ryan Johnson has been elevated from assistant general manager to GM, while twins Henrik and Daniel Sedin will share the role of president of hockey operations. The Montreal Canadiens are in Buffalo to face the Sabres in Game 5 of their NHL second-round playoff series. The series is tied 2-2. Buffalo even the best-of-seven series with a 3-2 win in Montreal on Tuesday. Game 6 is set for Saturday in Montreal. And the Seattle Mariners have placed star catcher Kyle Rowley on the 10-day injured list with a right oblique strain. The 29-year-old was mired in the longest hitless streak in the majors this season before breaking out on Tuesday night with two singles and a 10-2 rout of the Houston Astros. He left yesterday's 4-3 loss to Houston in the eighth inning after appearing to aggravate an injury to his right side. From the Canadian Press, I'm David Augustine.
9: I'm meteorologist Alistair Alders. Showers tonight with east to northeast winds of 20 to 40 at times to 50 with an overnight low of 9 degrees. And then I do think a break from the steadier showers during the day Friday, otherwise cloudy with a chance of showers in 13. But more widespread showers return Friday night and Saturday, chance of an early morning shower, but becoming mainly sunny 21. Sunday, sun and cloud, chance of a shower or two during the afternoon and evening 20 degrees. Victoria Day, sun and cloud in 17.
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15: The start of the NFL season this upcoming year will be, the week of Labor Day, right after Labor Day. Hello, everybody. Welcome back, National Football League.
16: Darnold turns, gives to Walker. Hole on the left side of the 10. Walker, a burst to the 5, and tumbles across the goal line for a Seattle touchdown. And the road is on in the Pacific Northwest. It's 33-6, Seattle.
15: And you're going to get the Seahawks playing, team to be named later, on Wednesday night. Wednesday night NFL opener. And then you will get a Thursday primetime game.
17: Australia's first ever NFL match will be staged in Melbourne at the MCG with the blockbuster now locked in.
18: We know the Ravens and the Cowboys got each other on a schedule this year, but the game will not be played in Baltimore at M&T Bank Stadium. The game will also not be played in Dallas at AT&T Stadium. This game is going to be international.
19: Specifically Rio de Janeiro for the first time in the NFL's history for a Brazil game this season.
16: On the right hash, in the shotgun, Allen gets the snap, drives the right side, and Josh Allen is in for a Buffalo touchdown.
20: The Bills are set to host the Lions in their home opener at the new Highmark Stadium in week 2 on Thursday.